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1: 13 degrees in Melbourne, partly cloudy today, a top of 16. It's 11 o'clock. Good morning, I'm Brian Wilson. Motorbike riders fed up with the shocking condition of Victoria's roads are rallying at State Parliament. The anger over the poor conditions was fuelled by the death of popular 71-year-old motorcycle rider Peter Tickey Mason, who died after hitting a large pothole on the Western Highway near Ballarat last month. The riders are calling for the state's roads to be fixed properly, and they want it done now and not wait for the government's band-aid fixes over the summer period. Charges have now been laid against a P-plate driver who allegedly drove into a crowd of NRL fans as they waved off the Newcastle Knights players ahead of today's grand final. 10 people in the crowd were injured, including a 5-year-old girl and a 67-year-old man. Both remain in a serious condition. The state government has promised to slash Victoria's crippling land tax by raising the value threshold from its current figure of $50,000. Carolee Katsimbanis explains.
2: It means more than 250,000 Victorians with second properties valued below the new $300,000 threshold will no longer pay land tax, which used to be the case in Victoria up until 2023. But the Herald Sun says the change will not be immediate, with the threshold only increasing by $25,000 each year, and the government saying it will return to its 2023 levels by 2034. Carolee Katsimbanis, Melbourne.
1: East Gippsland and Wellington Shires will become the first local government areas in Victoria to commence their fire danger period tomorrow. In an average year, the area's fire danger period would normally start in December. There's a plan to string together Richmond Station, the CBD, and Melbourne Sports Precinct, dubbed the G-Line. The concept includes hotels, new parks, and around 2,000 homes. The project is estimated to cost $1.8 billion, all funded by the private sector. And briefly, federal police and intelligence agencies are probing the link to the Fly Dubai pilot offender in Australia. The Omani national attended a Victorian university during his time here in Australia. Daylight saving has started in all states except Queensland, Western Australia and the Northern Territory. And Australia's debt has officially hit an all-time high of $1 trillion. It's costing $80 million a day in interest. Turning to sport, and it's the Bondi Glamour Club versus the Gritty Steel City. The Roosters and the Knights will go head-to-head tonight in the NRL Grand Final. Troy Dodds has a rundown.
3: No matter which way you look at it, there's going to be an incredible story to tell out of tonight's Grand Final. Will the Roosters farewell NRL veteran Daly Cherry Evans in style and live up to their favouritism status? Or will the Knights complete the most remarkable of turnarounds and go from wooden spooners to premiers in the space of 12 months. A crowd of more than 80,000 is expected at Sydney Olympic Park for the Grand Final. The State Championship and NRLW Grand Finals will feature as part of an action-packed day. Troy Dodds reporting.
1: Essendon's players only have 37 days before the pre-season training starts. New coach Mark McVay has warned the Bombers it will be a summer of pain. Round out of eight of the AFLW wraps up this afternoon. First up, North Melbourne take on Sydney, then Collingwood face Melbourne, then it's West Coast and Fremantle battling out in the West. And Max Verstappen will start on pole for tonight's Formula One Grand Prix. That's the latest news and sport.
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8: 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I'm Andy Huxton with the latest 3AW traffic.
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1: Partly cloudy today, a top of 16. Tomorrow, partly cloudy at 19. Tuesday, a shower or two at 18. And Wednesday, sunshine and 19 degrees. On the bay, southerly winds at 15 to 20 knots with waves to 1.5 metres. In the city at the moment, it's 13 degrees. I'm Brian Wilson on Melbourne's own 3AW.
13: Sunday morning with Darren, Heidi and Nick.
14: Heidi.
15: Yes, sir.
14: This is from Julie. Uh-oh. I'm with Heidi. I hate daylight savings. I miss my hour's sleep. I can't wait until it goes back to catch up on that hour. Get rid of it completely. It was perfect when I was growing up and I am old now. Love the show, Julie.
15: Thank you very much, Julie.
16: She was growing up.
14: Yeah, well, because we didn't have it when she would have growing up. There was no daylight saving when Julie was growing up. Would that be right?
16: 53 years ago?
14: Yeah, well, I don't know how Julie is, but she said she's old.
15: I appreciate Julie's support. Thank you.
14: Yeah.
15: Sorry, I was a little distracted. You, Treasure was just trying to get the right phone number to ring in on.
14: Oh, was he?
15: Yeah.
14: Did you send him straight? So did he ring you?
15: I sent him straight.
14: How often did he ring you?
15: Ring me,
14: What, is he ringing you at home?
15: Not at home. Well, my mobile's with me at every point in my life.
14: Who else rings you?
15: So anybody and everybody.
14: Has a premier ever called you?
15: No comment.
14: Oh!
15: People ring you.
16: Generally, when the premier or someone like that rings you, it's because they're not particularly happy.
14: Right.
15: Oh, yeah, so I never get a call. People are always happy with me.
16: Yeah, that's right. When they will call you to let you know you may have done something wrong in a story.
15: Anyway, we are agreed, aren't we? Daylight savings, a terrible idea.
14: Yeah.
15: Should only be November to February, correct?
16: No. We go through this every... Darren always agrees with you because he always agrees with you on everything.
15: And Julie agrees with me also.
16: Yeah, and Julie, so that's two people
14: Leave daylight saving alone because we've got to talk about land tax. And not everyone's happy with it. Joining us now is the treasurer, Colin Brooks. It's money that is just, when it comes, when the letter arrives in the letterbox and you think, oh no, not again.
15: Here it comes.
14: I haven't got that. And you look and you say, what, it's gone up again. It's going to remain, isn't it, for sure. Mr. Brooks, thanks for joining us. Are there going to be changes to the land tax? Good morning.
17: Yeah, good morning. I realise no one likes paying any sort of tax. It's a real burden on people, so we get that.
16: Yours is a great job then, isn't it? Really, everyone loves you.
17: No, I'm not a very popular person as the person who collects the taxes, Colin from accounts, but it does fund important services across the state, our hospitals and schools and so forth, so it's a necessary part of a state budget.
15: So Dan Andrews extended it a couple of years back, what, 2022 or 2023, lowered the threshold so that a lot more people were caught up in paying land tax. You are now going to what, progressively roll it back, a bit similar to what the Coalition's announced?
17: Yeah, so the just to be really clear, land tax gets paid on not on your principal place of residence and not on your home, but for people who might have a second property or piece of land, that's where it gets levied. And it's levied on site value, so not the full value of your, you know, if you've got a home that's an investment home, it's not the full value, it's the site value, which is sort of the without the capital improvements on it. Yeah, and that's right. So the threshold was lowered from 300,000 down to 50,000, and which captured a lot more people. And importantly, I was with the Premier today, so Ben Carroll's announced that we'll progressively increase that threshold by $25,000 increments, so increasing the threshold to take more people out of the land tax regime, which is a really important thing. So there's quite a few people. So it's in the first year, 27-28, by increasing that land tax threshold by just 25,000 at the first stage, 33,000 Victorians won't be paying the tax. So it's a good outcome, and that happens year after year until we go back to the 300,000 setting.
16: And when's that, Treasurer?
17: 2033. So that was the original time frame, yeah.
16: So effectively we're going to have had these changes for 10 years or more than
15: which 10 was the
16: years.
15: Original intention. That was what it was originally announced at, I think.
17: That's correct, yeah. It was originally, these were supposed to remain.
16: So you're basically just reinforcing a current policy.
17: Well, we're starting to wind it back earlier is what we're doing. And
16: so when was it originally intended to be wound back?
17: 2033.
15: It just leapt. It just, like, so it was going it just to change straight back up to the 300,000.
16: So it wasn't going to be a gradual thing.
17: No, that's right. Yep. It was going to stay in force with the $50,000 threshold until then. And as you can imagine,
16: I was going to say, why have you decided to do that? Is it because so many people are suffering so badly under the current regime?
17: Well, we certainly recognise that. Like cost of living is a real pressure point on people, and there's a whole range of other things we're doing as a government. The public transport concessions, the rego rebate that we had, those sorts of things. But there are also a lot of people who, mums and dads, who might have a fairly modest investment property, and as you know, across the whole country, there's been pressure on the housing market and the property market, and so this has been an absolute point of concern for us to make sure that people who are looking to invest, often in providing housing for people, rental housing, or it might be to build homes. People just trying to build a bit of wealth and prosperity, not just for themselves, but other people have been caught up, and this is a really important way for us to support them. But the second thing I'd say is we've heard loud and clear that we want to have, and people want us to have, the business community want us to have, and we want to support this, much more competitive tax settings. And so we're responsible in our financial management. We have to make sure our fiscal situation is managed properly. But where we've got the capacity to, through savings, reducing taxes, which generate economic growth and prosperity and jobs for people.
15: Why can't you do it faster than that?
17: Well, probably for that very reason I just mentioned, Heidi. I think we have to make sure we manage our books properly. We've got a budget surplus. We've posted this year in our state budget, the only state on the Eastern Seaboard to have an operating surplus. We want to maintain our strong fiscal management, make sure we're bringing in more money than we're spending. And so we've had to find savings to fund these changes. And so we're working very hard through our processes to find savings to be able to deliver these sorts of things.
16: What are the savings you're going to make? What programs are you going to cut or change?
17: Yeah, so there's been a range of things that we've already announced, and probably the biggest one.
16: But specifically, though, to afford this particular measure, what are you cutting?
17: Yeah, so there's a level crossing removal program. We're deferring $798 million. That's the upfield 8 level crossings there. There's 3 down at Hyatt. We're also consolidating the Victorian government car fleet, vehicle fleet, which has got about 21,000 vehicles in it. Across the state, but managed by about 100 different agencies. So bringing that back under one department, the Department of Government Services, means that that's much more efficient and could potentially reduce the number of cars we have as well. So We're looking everywhere for every saving we can possibly find, and there are a couple of them. I mentioned before we've saved $2 billion on the suburban rail loop. We've reduced the number of senior executives in government, saving $100 million, and a range of other things. Efficiency savings on the parliament itself, $12 million. And we've got more to come.
15: Isn't that level crossing money already spent somewhere else? Haven't you already allocated that somewhere else, the money you're saving by delaying some level crossings?
17: Well, we're as part of the

0: I thought it had not already been counted somewhere else.
1: Wasn't it the electrification?
2: No, this is the duplication of the uphill line was the project that was announced that day. The planning work for that was eighty million. I don't have the figures in front of me, but that was. Yeah.
0: That's right. I just want to. I'm trying to figure out if you're just double counting money. If there's this suddenly this bottomless pit of we're saving all this money on level crossing removal, but we're allocating it over here and over here and over here and over here and over here as well. You're not double counting it?
2: No, we're not. And they're just some of the savings we're making, as I mentioned before. Suburban Rail Loop, $2 billion savings, reducing the number of executives in government by 140. It's a $100 million saving.
3: Are interest repayments still $20 million a day?
2: Okay, we do know we need to bring debt down to reduce our interest repayments. I say to people I meet all the time, we need to make sure that we balance our books. Our fiscal strategy has to be a priority, which means finding savings, making sure we keep a downward pressure on spending while we make sure we provide good services for the Victorian people, so, you know, schools, hospitals, police force, but at the same time making sure where we can we reduce our debt and at the same time provide tax relief where we can as well. So it's a tight balancing act, but you can see from today we've been able to make an important change that we're able to afford.
1: But the change will take a fair amount of time and not a lot of people will benefit initially, will they?
2: Well, it's a staged implementation. So, but as I say, that's because we have to do it in a responsible way.
1: But a lot of people say that land tax is killing them now. But it could be 7 or 8 years before they get good relief from it.
2: Yeah, so the first year we make those changes, there's 33,000 Victorians come out of the system, the land tax system. The following year, 27,000 Victorians, 23,000 Victorians. I fully accept that we need to do more, but this is a first step saying no new taxes. And in fact, what we're going to look to do is where we can is reduce taxes to give people the headroom to grow their business, their opportunities, and to invest in housing.
0: Was it too cruel to start with, Treasurer? This tax, the threshold change a few years back.
2: Look, I think it's hard to say. The times where this was the decision where this was made was after COVID, and the government at the time was trying to make decisions around paying back the money that was used to fund, you know, propping up businesses and the community through that period. What Ben Carroll and I have heard loud and clear is, particularly business, need to see reduction in taxes to grow the economy. And today is a signal that this is the first step in that process.
1: And how will this affect businesses? Is it going to be the same rollbacks and roll-ups for businesses as well?
2: It'll apply to anyone who pays land tax.
1: Okay.
2: So they'll include businesses as well. There's some exemptions for land tax, but primary producers, for example. But no, this applies for everyone.
1: And can I also ask you on a unrelated issue? Yesterday, One Nation made a big deal out of the fact that it was going to scrap if it got power or was involved in some power sharing arrangement. Its policy is to scrap the SRL. Right away. So have you done calculations on how much that would cost given contracts have already been signed and how much you've already paid?
2: I don't have a precise figure for you, but the there are contracts signed and you might recall the Premier and I'm making a decision to, of course, honour contracts that have already been signed, but hold off to further contracts that were close to being ready for signature for further work to find further savings. And so that was what we would say is a very responsible course of action.
1: But you must have done a ballpark figure on how much it would have cost just to shut it down altogether.
2: It will cost more to absolutely walk away from it.
1: Do you mean $10 billion or what figure did you put on it when you did your
2: assessment? I don't have the figure in front of me, Nick, but I think what I'm trying to say is that it's irresponsible.

0: responsible for someone to say that they will stop the project without actually understanding what the contractual arrangements are and the financial arrangements are.
1: That's a sexy line, though, Colin.
2: It is, and I would have thought that you might have had a comeback to that it will cost, you know, whatever the cost would be, $10, $15 billion to do that.
0: Yeah, we don't have an exact figure for you, but it will impact not just the people who are working on that project, but of course our reputation in terms of a state that honours contracts going forward. So that's a decision for One Nation, and I think their position on a lot of things is very similar to the Liberal Party's position. So they seem to be aligning their outlook on a range of things.
1: Well, your position on land tax is a bit similar to the coalition's just at the moment, but I'm winding things back.
2: I wanted to ask you
1: about something else One Nation had to say yesterday. Talk of jailing Daniel Andrews and Jacinta Allan by Christmas. That raise any concerns for you, that sort of line?
0: It does. I mean, it's absurd. I think anyone, doesn't matter, taking the personalities out of it, whether we like or dislike someone, for politicians to say that people should be jailed is completely irresponsible. It'd be like someone in the Labor Party saying, you know, the Liberal Party or One Nation figure should be jailed. It's something that's irresponsible, and I think it shows that there are people at the top of that political movement who are not concerned about things like the rule of law. We get frustrated from time to time with the legal system and the way things work, but it is a good system that has served Australia and Victoria well over many years. Police make the decision whether to charge people. There's a fair trial, independent courts, and that's how our system works. For people to go around saying that certain people, whether you like them or not, should be jailed is completely inappropriate.
3: Treasurer of Victoria, also known as Colin from Accounts, Colin Brooks, thanks for joining us.
2: Self-called too.
3: On 3AW, if you'd like to have your say, give us a ring. 1336.
2: Just out of interest, I'd love to know, what did you think of that?
1: 693.
2: Yeah, what did you think of that statement from One Nation yesterday? Mark Nicholson.
1: Oh, I agree. Absurd. I actually agree with what Colin Brooks said. It's absurd. I mean, it's not. What are you jailing them for? But it's a sexy line. It's similar to SRL. We're going to scrap SRL straight away.
2: And
1: sexy.
2: Very similar to Donald Trump.
1: It will come at a very big price to taxpayers. Maybe it's a price we're happy to absorb, but it will come at a very big price. Jailing, it's not feasible. What are you jailing them for?
2: Well, Donald Trump did exactly the same thing with Hillary Clinton, and he's had 6 years in government so far and has done absolutely nothing about it.
3: 133693, 11:24.
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5: We've got a demonstration in the city affecting the intersection of Spring and Burke Streets. Multiple lanes are closed in all directions. Trams are also affected. You can jump onto Flinders Street instead. Had a police incident on the Monash Freeway citybound at Wellington Road. Packing the car like Tetris? Nailed it, kinda. Bag lifting must lake after. That's one for Panadol Extra. Always read the label and follow the directions for use. Incorrect use could be harmful. I'm Andy Huxton with the latest 3AW traffic.
6: 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Today is the last day till 4 o'clock this afternoon. 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Had a lovely chat to them. 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
13: 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Starting your day the right way. 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
3: Yeah, Heidi and Nick, I was right. It's asphalt. There's no S-H. It's spelled A-S-P-H-A-L-T, asphalt.
1: That's how we spelled it before, and there was
3: I said, is there an S-H in it? And you said, yes.
1: It's a P-H. No, you said, is there an H? A-S-P-H, I said.
3: Yeah, so it's pronounced asphalt.
1: Asphalt.
3: No, not shh.
1: Well, I'm saying shh.
3: Who are you shushing?
1: Well, you put a shh in bitumen when it's spelled bitumen.
3: Don't call me bitumen.
1: Hey, it's got a shh sound in it when there's none of those letters.
14: Unless you're from South Australia.
1: Bitumen.
3: Bitumen.
1: We've all learned a new word today. Yeah,
3: well, I think we have.
1: We've all enjoyed it.
3: Bitumen.
1: Yeah.
3: Mark, good morning.
15: Good morning, panel. Now, can I put this to term? The trains come at the end of the line for Australians. As we stand, we've never seen this before in our lives. And you can have the Liberals on, you can have Labor on, who you're going to vote for, the Nationals, but the debt isn't going away. It's going to be Peter to pay Paul, Rob Peter, Paul to pay Peter. The only way out that's left in this country is start digging our resources. Okay? That's the only way Australia is going to make money and make a dent out of the deficit. Because if anyone can find any other way, please let me know. Start drilling our gas, gold, and all the other uranium that we have.
1: Okay? Have we got much in Victoria?
15: Yes, we have.
1: Okay. Well,
2: apparently, a lot of gold's there.
3: Mm.
2: Yeah, but it's the mineral industry is already huge, particularly in Western Australia, and there's a lot of work going on there. And a lot of exports.
3: Thanks, Mark. There's still that gold mine in Stawell. You've been down that hole.
1: I have been down that hole, yeah.
3: I've been to the gold mine, but I wasn't lucky like you to go down the hole.
1: No, I went all the way down to where they built
3: a
1: lab.
3: Oh, I don't understand that thing.
1: Supple. S-U-P-L.
3: It's a time frame continuum thing where time stops
1: it's
3: stand
1: looking
3: still.
1: For dark matter.
3: Dark matter, yeah. That's right. Dark matter. And I still don't know.
1: No, I've got to look it up.
3: Haven't got any idea what that means.
2: There's one also. There's one that I think it's still going under Sovereign Hill in Ballarat.
3: Is there?
2: Still there. Yeah.
1: The Stawell Underground Physics Lab.
3: That's right.
1: The Supple.
3: Looking for dark matter.
1: Yeah.
3: Well, we don't know what that is, do
1: we? Very cool. Yeah. A kilometre or so underneath Stawell. Been down there.
3: Yeah. On the line is Jan. Good morning.
16: Good morning, guys. I think we've been blindsided by this gentleman, Colin. How many people own land that's worth less than 300,000. Like, if you've got a small business and you're running your family business from a factory, the land tax is enormous, or shopkeepers, or any people that, you know.
17: That's right.
16: You know, we're supposed to help the people that really need it the most.
17: Yeah.
16: And at the moment, small businesses are straining under this government.
17: Can I give you an example, Jan? I was telling Nick and Heidi before we had a call on yesterday. Her husband died. It's her and her son running a wrecking yard in Dandenong on an acre of land, prime sort of real estate, and her land tax has gone from 8,000 up to 70, so she has to retire and sell up. Is that what you mean?
16: Yes. I heard that call. Yeah. I was really, really upset after I heard that call.
17: Mm. Yeah, me too.
16: And our land is not worth that much, but I have seen it exorbitantly. Why don't they just remove the COVID tax and it will be fair for everyone?
1: Because we still have to pay that COVID debt is the problem. Still got to service that debt that we ran up from the borrowings at the time, as part of the reason that that's why the COVID levy is still on. I think there's about 250,000 Victorians suddenly got caught up in this extra land tax thing. But no, it's not. It's not going to help businesses like the factory owner or the acre owner down in Dandenong. It's not going to do anything there.
17: No.
1: It is going to make some incremental changes that, what did Colin say, like 25,000, 30,000 people in the first year when it eventually moves. So it's little bits of relief to get back up to the threshold of, because I don't think it was fair to pull in those 250,000 Victorians that suddenly had to start paying it. But you're exactly right, Jan. It does not make a big, it's not going to make any difference at your end of things, at business owners' ends of things.
2: And in terms of property values, $50,000 is not a lot.
1: Yeah, but so it's ridiculous to be leveraging a land tax on it.
2: That's what I mean.
1: Yeah.
2: Exactly. And that's the point. There are very few people who are not caught up with it now because, you know, 50 grand is not a lot in terms of how much a site.
1: I mean, it is still like it is still going to broadly be in place for those 10 years. It's just that it'll incrementally step down. So it'll still end at the same point it was going to end.
2: But gradually
1: now.
17: Thanks, Jack.
1: And it's important to point out the Coalition had promised to do a very similar thing, but at a much faster rate, because they can't immediately get rid of it either because of the situation that the budget's in and the debt servicing is in. So the Coalition, I think, is doing it at 50K a year. So they'll get back up to the $300,000 threshold much faster than what this plan is from Labor. But it's pretty similar, really.
17: Brad, good morning.
18: Morning, Daz, Nick and Dia. $100 million saving by getting rid of 140 government executive averages at $714,000 wage.
1: Give me that again.
18: $100 million in savings by getting rid of 140 government executives is an average wage of $714,000.
17: Whoa, it is too. Good math.
1: They earn some big dollars.
17: They're on big bucks, Brad.
1: We've reduced the number of public service executive roles, saving the budget more than $100 million. This other change around, what is it, the government car fleet will save $70 million. We've been does that mean we're just pissing $70 million up against a wall by having too many cars with too many different agencies?
2: Different agencies. He didn't even say too many cars.
17: And how much is that?
1: It's the agencies.
2: It's the agencies.
1: Have you done the maths on that, Brad, the cars?
18: No, I didn't pick up on that
17: Now, how much did you say saving of, $70 million a year?
1: That's on the car fleet, saving $70 million.
17: All that work, is? 3.5 days interest payments.
1: Yeah, but I don't know if it is over a year. It might be over the Fords. But anyway.
2: There are a lot of magical numbers that appear when you're a treasurer that you can be manipulated in any way you want to manipulate it.
17: There is an old Indian saying, Heidi.
1: Oh, here we go.
2: I hope we've got the delay on.
17: This is for daylight saving.
2: Oh.
17: Man who cut 2 inches from top of blanket and sew it to bottom and think he now has a longer blanket is a fool. See what that means?
1: I do know. I do
17: that's
1: see
17: clever,
1: what that
17: isn't
1: means.
17: It?
1: Are you sure it's an old Indian saying?
17: Red Indian.
2: Yeah, the Red Indians.
1: They used to say that, did they?
17: Yeah, they did.
1: You cut 2 inches off the top of that blanket, add it to the bottom, it gets no longer, your imagination.
17: That's right.
1: Yeah,
17: That's what we do with
1: daylight. There's still as many daylight
17: hours. Daylight saving, Nick.
2: But with daylight savings, what it means
17: you think we've got a longer blanket and we haven't.
2: I like being able to walk around after work.
1: Pants. Yeah, but the blanket's still the same size.
2: The blanket is still the same size.
1: Change your workout.
17: You think it's larger, same, but it's small.
2: But it's still the same size. And when you're down the beach, Darren, it'd be lovely if it was dark at 6 o'clock at night. Wouldn't
1: it's
2: it?
1: Not going to be dark at 6 o'clock at night in the middle of summer. You're being ridiculous.
17: Dark at about 8.
2: Well,
17: go and see how long your blanket is.
1: Exactly.
2: 9 o'clock. 9 o'clock.
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17: And just before more calls, we have a segment called The Week in 60 Seconds, but through accuracy purposes.
1: Yes, because I'm a stickler for detail, as you well know.
17: Yeah, I know. And so it goes.
1: Sometimes it was creeping out a little bit.
17: Yeah, I know. But now
2: they've made up.
17: Save some more money.
1: This is the same as when I go to my production desk and say my story runs a minute 34 today. And they're like, ooh, but I did, it was a minute 26 yesterday. So the 4 seconds all even out. They say no.
2: Doesn't work.
1: No, it doesn't.
2: No. There's a very little shelf life, let me tell you.
1: And my stories are never on short. Anyway, sorry, go.
17: This is the Daylight Saving edition of The Week in 60 Seconds, which runs 53.
29: I have a fine way. Dan Andrews, Jacinta Allen, I'll be in prison by Christmas. Criminals be warned. From the 28th of November, crime will be illegal in Victoria.
0: Now, I know this decision is difficult for households with a mortgage and businesses with loans, but high inflation hurts all Australians, especially the most vulnerable.
4: The Reserve Bank statement makes it really clear that we have an inflation challenge in our economy, which is made worse by the war in the Middle East.
5: I think the credit card surcharge ban is a good thing. That's one of the examples of something that we have brought in to make a difference. It's an example of a cost of living measure.
6: I could feel the entire house shake.
7: And I thought I was in a bad dream and just felt this incredible, like, shaking.
8: Well, I was fast asleep and suddenly there was this big bang. The whole house shook. In fact, my bed moved.
17: Yes.
1: I did not feel it at all.
17: A thing. I did. I woke up. I didn't know what was going on.
2: Hmm.
17: Well, oh, and I'll tell you who's been in contact too.
1: Oh, yeah.
17: Dr. Len.
1: Oh, yes.
17: My mate from Saturdays.
1: Oh, is there dark matter in the physics lab? Have they found it yet?
17: He says dark matter is currently just a theory. None has ever been found yet. Physicists estimate that all the visible matter in the universe only accounts for about 6% of its total mass.
1: Mm.
17: So the theory says the remaining 94,000 must be dark matter, which is invisible to us. Physicists are trying to develop dark matter detectors like the one in the bottom of the Stahl gold mine.
1: If it's 94% of what's around us, should it not have stepped from theory into reality by now?
17: And then he gets his philosophical hat on. Just remember one thing.
1: Is it about 2 inches of the blanket at the top and the bottom?
17: Oh, it's a bit similar. A society grows wise when old men plant trees under whose shade they will never sit.
2: Yes, that's a very good
17: saying. Think about that.
2: That's been around a while.
1: Well, we're still looking for dark matter. Looking for dark matter is the tree being planted?
17: No, don't worry. You don't add the two. You don't connect the two.
2: This is a separate saying.
17: Yeah.
1: Okay.
2: And,
17: got it?
2: And
17: good.
2: Listening to Mark Nicholson in that 60 seconds.
1: 53
2: seconds, my apologies.
17: Accuracy.
2: 53. Let's make the point clear that if politicians are found either by a court of law or a royal commission to have committed a crime or corrupt.
1: I'm going to stop you there because a royal commission cannot find a crime.
2: Yeah,
1: but, yes.
2: But a royal commission can find that, can recommend charges or can recommend.
1: No,
2: but they can have findings which are detrimental, which can lead to police then and or prosecutors prosecuting them. But either way, a royal commission or police find evidence of corruption or evidence of a crime, absolutely there should be charges, but it goes before a court of law and it is the judges who decide the fate. For politicians to claim that we want them in jail by Christmas,
1: within two or three weeks, and
2: therefore there are no legal proceedings.
1: What's the charge?
2: There are no charges, but it's also a little scary. And as I mentioned, Donald Trump did that with Hillary Clinton during his first campaign. Remember, people, you know, at rallies saying, put her in jail, and they all chanted back. But, of course, nothing happened because of that robust system where politicians don't get to say who goes to jail. We have an independent judiciary, and that is absolutely
1: vital. Look, he is a big hype man, Mark Nicholson. Yeah. I've been in some events that he's spoken at, and he's a big hype man. He really gets the crowd into it. It's not showing up in the policy document, all right?
2: Yeah.
1: Having them in jail. Scrapping SRL straight up, it's a good line. It is not going to happen, holus bolus. The line, like, I'm going to make crime illegal, something he said a month or two ago as well, make crime illegal. I mean, it's a good line, and wouldn't it be amazing if actual crime was actually illegal?
2: Yeah, and that was a clever line. Yeah. And
1: there's a lot of clever lines.
2: It's an attack on, obviously, on the judicial system.
1: And that's
2: a good line.
17: What
2: but the other stuff, when you start talking about jailing your political opponents, that is a little scary. And while it might be a joke and hype and all of that sort of stuff, I don't think it's a
17: good
2: thing.
17: What about the girls that rolled the stolen car and then one gets sent to Queensland?
1: On the Balti?
17: What are your thoughts on that?
1: The teenagers getting bail. And when I learned one of them was getting bail and being allowed to go to Queensland to see out the school holidays, knowing that school holidays end on Monday here.
17: What on earth is mad? What is going on?
1: So go to Queensland and play hooky for a week from school? It makes zero sense to me. Did the judge not realise? Did they not have the calendar in front of them around school holidays?
17: Idiocy.
2: Well, to be honest, they shouldn't have even considered the school holiday thing anyway, or going to Queensland anyway. If the young person should not have been bailed, they just should not have been bailed.
17: Rowan, good morning.
3: Oh, good morning, everybody. And look, I only caught the last half of the Treasurer's remarks. I must say, talking about gold getting us out of our current debt might be a bit risky. I went on that tour to the Walhalla gold mine. I tell you, with that earthquake going through, that's the last place I want to be.
1: Stay above ground.
3: That would have been horrendous.
17: But
3: look, there's a couple of things the Treasurer said that sort of sparked my interest. The one thing he did mention was the responsibility of the government to respect contracts such as the SRL. But I kind of think the Commonwealth Games contract was torn up pretty quickly. So yet again,
1: Rowan, it's a different premier. It's a different treasurer, completely different.
3: But not a different party.
1: No, correct.
2: Exactly. And mysteriously, the current leadership were actually either in the cabinet or were prominent MPs at that same time.
17: Yeah.
1: They're going to keep trying it, Rowan. Do you think it'll work with people? We're different. We're completely different.
3: I think it's tarred with the same brush, this current cohort. I got to say that none of the things that the Treasurer said would set the world on fire. I mean, the driving force of the state's economy is private enterprise. There is nothing in what he said that would stimulate any private enterprise from what I can see. I mean, getting rid of some of that land tax over the next 10 years, whatever it is pennies and dimes. And I also find it interesting. He talks about the million here is saving the million there, but wait a minute, we're billions of dollars in debt.
17: He's
3: talking pennies and dimes, this
17: That's right, yeah, saving $70 million on the cars is 3.5 days interest rate
1: payments.
17: He's
1: explaining how we can afford this particular change with these little amounts moving them around. Yeah.
17: Thanks, Ron. What is it? It's 13 to 12.
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10: Good morning. A demonstration in the city has closed the intersection of Spring and Burke Streets with trams also affected, and lights flashing in Clayton on Clayton Road at Burke Road, also in Pakenham on the Princess Highway at McGregor Road. 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I'm Andy Huxton with the latest 3AW traffic.
11: This is David Mann, Man About Town, and the countdown is on till 4 o'clock today. 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
17: Ashley says, for this government to say that they have the toughest bail laws in the country as ridiculous as saying that Victoria has the best roads in Australia.
1: Yeah, we've got toughest tobacco rules as well, tobacco toughest. We're pretty tough here. The roads are probably great, yeah.
17: Soft. Yeah. Barry, good morning.
1: Sure, wait, sarcasm does come through the microphone, yes?
2: Yeah, well, yeah, I think it's very clear that it's their good sarcasm. Good. Yeah, sorry, they claim Barry. Everything is the toughest.
17: G'day, Barry.
21: Try growing. Hello, are you there?
1: Yeah.
21: Yeah, besides the Treasurer speaking a lot of rhetoric, he should try growing mushrooms. I don't know if you know the words that go with growing good mushrooms.
2: Yep. Thank you.
17: Yes.
2: We are on the radio.
17: Thanks, Barry. To Joe, good morning.
22: Good morning. I've got a Queensland question for Heidi.
1: Yes, go.
22: If you don't mind. If I go up there, go to a fish and chip shop,
1: yep,
22: and I order a flake, two scallops and two potato cakes, and I'm going to end up with a crumbly chocolate bar and four potato cakes?
1: No, you'll end up with a piece of fish, but you'll end up with, four potato cakes probably.
2: And what do they call scallops, the fish there?
1: I don't think the fish and chip shops do scallops.
2: What sort of backward place is that? That's the highlight from a fish and chip shop.
1: From a fish and chip shop. Scallops.
2: Oh, yes, scallops. Scallops the fish,
17: fried
2: or
17: scallops.
2: The shellfish.
17: The shellfish,
1: I hear for scallops is potato cakes.
2: So they don't have such
1: potato
2: thing
1: scallop.
2: As scallops, the actual
17: scallop,
2: shellfish
17: scallop.
2: In Queensland.
1: Scallops at a fish and chip shop in Queensland is potato with batter around it,
2: but
1: dumped in a deep fryer.
2: So they don't actually still have that shellfish anyway.
1: I don't know. I don't think so.
17: I've never looked that far. Yeah. Interesting.
2: How can you have grown up without scallops? They are beautiful.
1: I've grown up with potato scallops. That's all you need.
17: Right.
2: You should try that shellfish scallop. They are to die for.
1: I don't do shellfish.
2: Oh, they are magnificent.
1: No, I probably would die from it.
2: Well,
1: not that allergic.
2: I absolutely love them.
17: To Len, good morning.
23: Oh, good morning, team. My view is, and I'm talking here for Victoria, not the rest of the country. I'm talking for Victoria. And we've got to work out how to make money out of the resources that Victoria has. And that is to go back to the coal-fired power stations up in your lawn and get them alive for another 20 years while we're in this debt that is going on for 20 years.
17: Yep.
23: Now, we need to restore our native forest timber industry. We need to be able to get exploration of whatever sort can happen, whether it be oil, gas. We shouldn't be buying coal or gas out of Queensland or wherever, buying logs out of Tasmania to cut timber here in Victoria or wherever we can get them from. There's so much money to be made out of the state resources that we're wasting. We're trying to put in solar power. We're trying to put in wind power.
17: Yeah, waste of time.
23: At a heavy cost. And we've got nothing left for our roads and nothing left for the major things that the state needs.
2: But, Len, it has to be pointed out that our coal-fired power stations are ageing and it will cost billions to regenerate them if they are to be used beyond their use-by dates, which I think is in some cases end of 2020s, 2030s. So there is an enormous cost in keeping them going.
17: Thank you so much for the call, Len. It's 5 to 12.
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17: Peter Grubby Stubbs is next. Are you looking forward to that?
1: Yeah, very
17: 12?
1: Much so.
17: I am too.
1: I shall enjoy it on the drive home.
2: Yes, absolutely.
17: Yeah, me too.
2: Can't wait.
1: On the subject of government waste, we were talking about before with those executives and those cars. I was fascinated to read in Backroom Baz today in the Sunday Herald Sun about the 18 kilos of merchandise, key ring holders that maybe had her name on it, that Marianne Thomas, departing MP, has dumped at the tip.
2: Yeah,
1: surely that, I mean, I assume that came out of an electoral budget at some point and hasn't been handed out.
2: At previous elections.
1: I've seen names on tote bags before, but then I saw a video of Tim Bull, who's also a retiring MP from Gippsland Way, who had his name on rain gauges.
2: Yeah. Well,
1: how much name branded merchandise have we paid for politicians through their offices over the years?
2: It's everywhere. I mean,
1: brand on a keychain or on a rain gauge? Really?
2: And I ain't going to use it from the local MP, let me tell you.
1: What, a rain gauge is a rain gauge?
2: Yeah.
1: You're not going to walk around with a key ring?
2: Not with an MP, no. And I also just quickly wanted to mention the argument against capital punishment has taken a big push this week in Tennessee with that horrible situation with Christa Pike receiving two lethal injections.
1: Not lethal, no, she just had two injections.
2: Two allegedly lethal injections
1: yes.
2: That have left her in a coma. And this is 30 years, and it was a brutal murder, but 30 years afterwards.
1: Well,
2: so they've been debating it for 30 years.
1: Give her a third shot and bye-bye.
2: It's cruel and unusual punishment. She should be in jail for the rest of her life, absolutely. But after 30 years, giving her two injections and it didn't work.
1: I tried third time. unlucky.
2: And it makes it really difficult as well. While we all joke, it makes it really difficult for the victim's family because they've been through absolute...
1: I'm not joking. Third time's a charm. Just get it done and be done with it, I think.
2: No, it's an awful situation.
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3: Hello, I'm Jamelle Wells. An 18-year-old P-plate driver is now before the courts after crashing his car into a group of Newcastle NRL supporters. Toby Goff reports.
6: The man is facing 9 charges over the crash that left 10 people injured, including 3 children, during the Newcastle Knights grand final send-off. Authorities allege he was driving erratically before losing control at a roundabout in Wallsend, hitting the spectators. He's been refused bail with his licence suspended, while the 2 most critically injured victims, including a 5-year-old girl, are now in a serious but stable condition. While the news is a welcome relief for those involved, the tragedy has cast a shadow over today's grand final celebrations. Newcastle Lord Mayor Gavin Morris is encouraging all Novocastrians to stay united.
8: We can grieve what happened yesterday and we can still support the team, and that's what we need to do. We really need to come together as a community.
6: For the Knights, it's yet another motivator behind them, hoping to secure their first premiership in 25 years. They face the dominant Roosters tonight at Accor Stadium in a title decider that'll rewrite the history books. Toby Goff, Sydney.
3: Counter-terrorism agencies are investigating if a pilot accused of trying to crash a plane bound for Tel Aviv has links to Australia. It's understood the man may have studied engineering at a Victorian university. He's accused of hitting the captain with an axe on a Fly Dubai passenger jet. Captain Smit Maka says he was focused on the sky when he felt the first blow.
9: But then after that, the blow kept coming one after the other. And that's when I realized that it's not the aircraft, it's the other guy who was in the cockpit with me.
3: The Federal Treasurer is on a diplomatic trade mission to Japan, ramping up Australia's efforts to secure foreign investment. Jim Chalmers will lead a trade delegation in Tokyo, showcasing Australia's economic foundation, workforce and stability. Ukraine's President Volodymyr Zelensky says Kyiv will step up strikes on Russian oil refineries in response to attacks on civilians. There are claims Russian forces have a new policy that allows strikes on civilian infrastructure. Back home, Queensland Department of Child Safety has been accused of breaching child protection laws. There are allegations it transferred vulnerable children into cheaper homes to cut costs. Also making news, doctors are warning common weight loss drugs pose life-threatening risks in surgery. Research shows patients using them face an increased risk of lung aspiration. In sport, just repeating, rugby league takes centre stage today as the Roosters and Knights face off in the NRL Grand Final. Troy Dodds reports.
10: After a week of build-up and high emotions, the Grand Final will come down to 80 minutes at Accor Stadium tonight with a sellout crowd and an opportunity to create history. Grand Final Day starts with the state championship between Penrith and Redcliffe before the NRLW decider sees the Roosters and Broncos face off, adding another chapter to their rivalry. After what's expected to be an emotional and star-studded tribute to Jai Arrow, the Roosters and Broncos NRL teams will take centre stage for rugby league's biggest game of the year. 80,000 people are expected at the game, with public transport included in tickets. Troy Dodds reporting.
3: Today's AFLW action gets underway next hour with the Swans taking on the Kangaroos in Melbourne. Later, the Demons will face the Magpies. And in the NBL, there have been wins for the Jack Jumpers and the Taipans. I'm Jamelle Wells. You're up to date. That's the latest news and sport.
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3: Partly cloudy with light winds, getting down to 8 degrees tonight. Monday, partly cloudy with a top of 19. Tuesday, a shower or two, 19. Wednesday, fine and mostly sunny with a top of 18. On the bays, south to southwesterly winds around 10 to 15 knots, seas around a metre.
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14: 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I love the messages, especially the ones which are a little bit derogatory because they keep me in my place. 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Big show today. Thanks to Darren, Nick and Hardy and all the gang on Darren's show for a fantastic 6 hours. Darren was having a lot of clock trouble earlier. They hadn't gone forward and gee, it was confusing. Oh boy, daylight saving. Yeah, you can have that on your own. John Oglaso will kick things off. Hasn't done an actual diary. Maybe he's got a diary. We'll see. Now, Troy Zantuck at one, because Sarah Marie Cameron is not able to come in today. She was doing the House of Wellness, and it made her sick. So I hope you're feeling better soon, Sarah Marie. There's a bit of that going around, because Bianca can't come in later. She's got a migraine. I'm blaming daylight saving for everything. In fact, I'm playing the daylight saving card for any little thing that I do wrong for at least the next week. Oh, sorry, Dale. Sorry, that failed. It's daylight saving. Lots more to talk about. Luke Den, he's coming in. I've got David Cox, guitarist for Vets Australian founder. He's coming in to play for us. We're on the road with Wendy Hargraves, motoring with Paul Marriage, Justin Jammers from Get Lost magazine, and someone else replacing Bianca, Billy Pennell with Rockstar. Lots happening between now and 6. Love your calls, 133-693. Anytime if you want to ring up and abuse me, I don't care. But not right now, time for this.

0: I've got Antonio and Lauren behind the glass, of course, today. Ethan's helping them both out. But right now in the studio, and a great opening song, if you don't mind, umpire, Jonna Aglasso, good afternoon to you.
1: Morning, Grub.
0: Good
1: morning,
0: to see
1: all.
0: You.
1: Good to see you, mate.
0: No, it's afternoon. See, you, it's got you too.
1: Well, it has too.
0: I know.
1: Oh, well.
0: The clocks are forward. We're all under control.
1: You're blaming the biorhythms. It's only an hour, though, Grub. I'm not sure that you can biorhythms are that far out.
0: I'll be blaming daylight saving all week. Sorry, Dale. It's daylight saving.
1: You would have had the pleasure
0: unable,
1: of
0: yes.
1: meeting the great Colin Hay, wouldn't you?
0: Yes. Yeah, on a number of occasions. Early days and then later. Absolutely. Yep. Wonderful guy.
1: I had a friend. There's a couple of... So that particular song, obviously, Be Good Johnny.
0: Yeah.
1: A friend, when we were younger, when he was overserved, he liked to sing that to me.
0: Correct? Okay. When he was over-refreshed.
1: Yes.
0: I think it was very unfriendly day, Midna.
1: He found it very amusing to sing that song to me.
0: Be Good Johnny, to you.
1: Yes. And I did have an interesting, and you would have had this. I mean, I'm a big Hay fan. I think he's made some wonderful music since Men at Work. I mean, they're touring at the moment and then coming back, like, what an interesting life and interesting career. But in our line of work, we do get to meet these people, and he came on a TV show I was working on, but someone said, oh, Colin Hay's arrived. He's in the car park. Can someone go down and get him? And so I couldn't have got up from my desk fast enough to run down.
0: I'll sort that.
1: Yes.
0: There's a bit of that going on, yeah.
1: Went down, and he had a couple of things, and it was sort of, and I said, I'll grab your guitar, Colin. And so we walked from the car park, you know, to the studio, just the two of us, with me carrying his guitar.
0: Oh,
1: and
0: it so was you, like a... You carried his gear,
1: yeah,
0: for you.
1: It was a nice little, moment. I just had a little thought, this is lovely. A man whose music I admire very much.
0: And you, when you meet your heroes, quite often you can be a little bit disappointed.
1: You can, yeah. Yeah, he was lovely. I mean, he's an unbelievable storyteller.
0: Yeah.
1: Like he's just got that gift of...
0: Oh,
1: no, and I don't even
0: wonderful.
1: Mean musically. I mean, when he tells an anecdote.
0: Yeah. And there was that wonderful doco on him.
1: Yes.
0: Netflix, I think.
1: Maybe. Yeah.
0: Terrific.
1: Yeah.
0: Great guy. Yeah.
1: But what a career arc where he goes from that first album where they're a world, what did they win a Grammy? They're a worldwide sensation.
0: He said, he described it to me in conversing. He said, one minute we're at the Cricketers Arms, just, you know, Hoddle Street there near the railway bridge.
1: Yes.
0: Opposite the Tigers Oval. The next minute we were number one in the US. He said it was literally like a juggernaut.
1: But then the funny thing was, he says then 10 years later, he was playing a solo show in Western Australia, and I think there were no tickets sold.
0: Yeah, that's how it is. That's how you roll. But yeah, great
1: but
0: guy.
1: But that's usually how you start your career with
0: yes.
1: no one there.
0: Yeah, but that was Men at Work. I mean, they were just this blinding light. And a terrific band, great sound. I mean, they'd get about 20 to the Cricketers Arms. Mind you, I've met 5,000 people who claim they were
1: there. Of
0: course,
1: yes.
0: We all know that one.
1: Yep.
0: Because 1.5 million people went to the original Sunbury. It was just on 40,000.
1: Yes.
0: But Men at Work playing at the Cricketers Arms. And who was this? Who was this? And all of a sudden, and then the America's Cup thing and Down Under. And Australia was the flavour of the month, and they had this terrific sort of reggae-type sound, and people just fell in love with it worldwide.
1: I think a journo says in that doco, one of the talking heads says he was in a bar in Brazil and Men at Work were playing, and he said to the guy behind the jump, he said, do you know who that is? And the guy said, yeah, that's Men at Work. Like, they were genuinely worldwide.
0: Massive in Rio de Janeiro. Done huge festivals there and gone back and everything else. But, yeah, great. Love Colin Hay.
1: I don't know if this next bit is Diary of a Single Man. Usually I know if it is or if it isn't.
0: Okay.
1: I don't know if this...
0: Diary of a Single Man.
1: You might have to tell me.
0: I've got an early Diary of a Single Man.
1: I've had a strange week.
0: What happened to you?
1: With the fairer sex.
0: Oh, okay.
1: Yep.
0: Do we still call them that?
1: Maybe not.
0: Okay.
1: Because
0: there's a lot of genders now.
1: Sure. Well, okay.
0: You
1: well,
0: that.
1: Anyway,
0: yeah.
1: So I was in the gentleman's bathroom at work earlier in the week.
0: Okay, in the dunny.
1: Yes. Just minding my own business.
0: Right. Well, of course.
1: And the door opens, and usually it's another guy from work walks in.
0: Yep. Say good day.
1: You just go about your business.
0: Stand and talk or?
1: Whatever. Yeah.
0: Okay. Good day, mate.
1: The door opens.
0: Yep.
1: It's the female cleaner who hasn't checked to see if there's anyone in the toilet.
0: Did she sort of have the head down and the bucket and the mop and all that?
1: Well, she did, but then she sort of looked in, and so our eyes, we sort of caught eyes.
0: Yeah.
1: And there's that sort of embarrassed.
0: Were you standing?
1: I was standing.
0: So were, you, Were you standing but you couldn't sort of move?
1: Yes.
0: Oh,
1: so
0: okay.
1: she said sorry, and then I said sorry, and I thought, well, I'm not entirely sure what I'm sorry for.
0: Were you apologising for that?
1: I'm in the right place.
0: Okay.
1: And then, I don't know, a slight disappointment seemed to come across her face. So yeah. I don't know if she clocked something that she wasn't happy with. But anyway, that was an awkward moment. And then the funny bit was,
0: yeah.
1: Now we're kind of forever bonded, because when I see her around the office,
0: look,
1: like we look at each other like...
0: Well, you know each other well.
1: Exactly. It's sort of, there was an intimacy created. So that's a...
0: How old was the...
1: Well, I'd say she's in her 60s, I would think.
0: Okay.
1: So
0: not much out of range. Yeah, no. When you think about it.
1: No. Well, it's a strange way to bond with someone, wouldn't you say?
0: It is. It really is.
1: But then it got stranger as the week went on.
0: What happened then?
1: Well, so I had a massage.
0: Yeah?
1: From the lady that usually gives me a massage. So we know each other. We know each other. I see her.
0: So she's a masseuse?
1: Yes. Maybe once a month we see each other.
0: Okay.
1: Yep.
0: That's good.
1: Yeah.
0: Okay.
1: She's
0: qualified. It's okay.
1: Yeah.
0: So there's no little sign outside with sparkly sort of lights saying,

0: Okay. All right. Yep. Good. Yep. And so I'm sort of wrestling with the sheet a little bit. And as my arm breaks free from the sheet, she decides to walk around the table at that point.
1: Right.
0: And my hand.
1: I don't.
0: Yep.
1: No.
0: Yes.
1: Oh. Where did it end up?
0: Well, somewhere where it
1: shouldn't have.
0: Which, by the way, I'd like to repeat, I had my face down.
1: Yep.
0: So that
1: you didn't know what you were doing.
0: And I could not have apologized.
1: Ah, more profusely.
0: If I tried. But it made for a very odd week.
1: And a lot to be sorry for this week, John.
0: Once I was sorry when I don't think I needed to be sorry.
1: I don't think you needed to be sorry when you
0: were just in the
1: booth. When you were in the gin tunny and you were
0: just
1: there.
0: Just going about my day.
1: That was your place. That wasn't hers.
0: Yes.
1: I understand she was doing a job.
0: I think I should have been sorry, although not that I did anything deliberately.
1: Does the cleaner give you a little funny smile now?
0: It's a little nod of
1: recognition.
0: Underwhelmment, okay. I would say. Anyway, is that Diary of a Single Man? I've got no idea.
1: I think it is. How's the relationship with the masseuse now?
0: Well,
1: sorry. Okay.
0: Can I go back there?
1: No, probably not. I reckon I'd pick another one.
0: I really didn't mean to do that.
1: No.
0: Anne's
1: called in.
0: What's Anne got to say?
1: Look, you can call any time. 1-3-6-9-3.
0: Join the conversation.
1: Please do. We'd love you ring up and talking to us. That's what we're here for. Anne, good afternoon. Welcome.
2: Good afternoon. I remember, at least I hope I remember this, seeing men at work at Bombay Rock, Surfers Paradise, in the early 80s. Would that be right?
1: Yeah, that'd be right.
0: Must be, surely.
1: Yeah, that'd be right. Absolutely.
0: Because when did that album come out, Grub? 81,
1: I reckon about
0: 82?
1: 83, maybe. I'm talking business as usual, the album.
0: Did you know the man when you went to see them, or were you just...
2: No, I remember my partner was security there.
1: Oh, yes.
2: And I remember seeing the Men at Work painted on the black outer of Bombay Rock.
1: Mm-hmm.
2: And I thought, oh, well, I'll go along and have a listen to them. And I wasn't really that big into music, but, yeah, you could see they were going to do well.
1: Yeah. Oh, they're terrific band. Terrific band. And great songwriting and business as usual. And the follow-up album was really good as well. But business as usual had had a lot of very good tracks on it.
0: Imagine
1: Down by the Sea and all of those.
0: Imagine
1: wonderful.
0: Trying to follow that album, Grub.
1: Yeah, that's hard. Hard. Well, the next album was good.
0: Yeah.
1: Very good. But business as usual was just
0: so many great songs.
1: Oh, extraordinary amount of songs. Now, your mate singing Johnny Be Good to you when he was a bit Mozart and Liszt.
0: He did like to do that.
1: Yeah. And that's a really good memory. Thank you.
0: Thank you, Ant. Well, mate, do you want to, I'll get to a topic at some stage.
1: Yeah, I reckon you should. But call any time. John Roglasso here on for a bit of a chat. He's had a bit of a week. Ring up and cheer him up.
0: What do these things happen to me?
1: Well, I'm starting to wonder myself. Actually, I went before we leave it, because it reminded me I was at my habit when I come up on a Saturday. I usually come up and I stop at the BP at Winchelsea.
0: Mm-hmm.
1: And it's the call of nature, because I've been in the car an hour, have a bit of a coffee, grabbed a coffee there at the BP. And I just walked into the toilet. And there was the lady who looked after the thing there, Deb, she was there doing the cleaning. And I just walked over to her and she said, do you mind? And I said, oh, sorry, yes. I just noticed you then. She said, do you mind waiting until I'm finished? I said, yep, sure. But sometimes you don't think. Oh, well, look, there was no harm done.
0: No.
1: And I wouldn't have meant to have. Anyway, let's go to a break. Your call's anytime, John Roglow. So plenty to talk about. 1-3-3-6-9-3.
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4: In the city, there's a demonstration on at the intersection of Spring and Beck Streets. Multiple lanes are closed in each direction. Trams also affected. Use Flinders Street instead there. Clayton, look out for traffic lights that are flashing on Clayton Road at Birk Road. 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I'm Thomas Reeve with the latest 3AW traffic.
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0: Weekend Break is what you're listening to at the moment. John Earl Glasso is here, and always stories to tell, but your calls, we just love them. If you want to ring in and have a bit of a chat, we'll get onto a topic soon.
1: We'll get there.
0: Robin, good afternoon to you.
2: Good afternoon. I just wanted to tell you, I go to Dharamshala, which is in the middle of the Himalayas.
0: Wow.
2: And I was there for the second time in the temple complex of the Dalai Lama. And I went up to a cafe, which I loved the time before. And they found a special table for me. And they gave me a cup of coffee, which had a dragon on it, which was unusual. But then as I was about to sort of drink this coffee, the spiritual music stopped and Men at Work was playing.
0: That's great. Did they know you were in the house, Robin? They said, oh, we've got an Australian
2: here.
0: Oh, yes,
2: they knew that it was a complex. It was a day that was very crowded and my guide had gone up to see if we could get a table and he came back and said, Robin, they remember you.
0: Yeah, that's great.
2: So we went, they found me at the table and then they played Men at Work.
0: Oh, that is fantastic. What was the song, Down Under, or was, or?
2: Yes.
0: Perfect. Yeah. Oh, well, you felt at home.
1: Or Grubb, do you think the Lama might be a Men at Work fan?
0: I'm beginning to see that the great man might be. Robin, I'm just, you know, you mentioned this very casually. I go for a coffee down in Bay Street, Port Melbourne, and say good day to Vinny. You're in the Himalayas. How often do you go there? And do you go there for a spiritual enrichment?
2: Or whenever I can.
0: What do you love about it? Tell us.
2: Oh, Dharamshala is a tiny little town. It's surrounded by mountains, surrounded by the Himalayas. Mm. Certainly, it's got a little airstrip. And I just love going there. There's so much to do. And I sort of made a lot. Well, obviously, I made a lot of friends. I play Down and Under when I go into the cafe.
1: Robin, do a lot of foreigners go there, or is it mainly...
2: No.
1: No, okay.
2: No, not. I don't go in trekking season, but no, there's not a lot of... That's, I think, why they remember me. The first time I went, I was the only Caucasian person on the plane landing in Dharamshala.
0: And I'm going to ask you, as a Melbourne person, what was their coffee like?
2: Oh, well, atrocious, except at this particular cafe. And it was really good there.
0: That's good. And the views are good.
2: Oh, look, the views are magnificent.
0: Make
2: the whole
0: up for a
2: place.
0: Bit.
2: Yeah. And it doesn't have many, well, certainly not when it's not trekking season. It doesn't have tourists. It really doesn't.
0: Oh, Robin. Gee, good on you. Don't talk about it too much because everyone will want to go there and you'll be inundated with people who look like me and John next time you're there having a coffee listening to Men at Work.
2: Maybe, but they'll have to fly to Delhi first and then get an internal plane, which is another hour and a half, 2 hours.
0: You're living the life.
1: Atrocious,
0: Robin.
1: Is quite a good review, isn't it?
0: What was
1: it like?
0: What was atrocious. The coffee like? Atrocious. Yeah, Robin. Lovely story. Thank you for sharing. That's a beauty. Just seeing you in that magnificent area, Robin. Well done to you. Jeff, good afternoon.
3: Gentlemen. Hey, Grubby, I'm a bit intrigued by John's week with his awkwardness and such, but the most disturbing thing is he was trapped beneath a sheet. Has he trained off over winter?
1: That's a fair question, Jeff. I suspect that my massage lady likes to do that to people, and maybe others have, I shudder to think that other people might get their hands free and do things they shouldn't. I don't do that, obviously, although on this occasion I did. So you're right, Jeff. I did have some trouble busting out of a simple sheet.
0: I've got to tell you, that, you know, when Hardy and Nick and Darren leave and we start,
1: yes,
0: the texts coming in are very different. Had a text, those two incidents of John's with the cleaner and the masseuse, very funny. Something you'd say on Curb Your Enthusiasm with Larry David. That's funny, which is a compliment because, you know.
1: No, very, very kind. Well, I'm not making that. Both of those things genuinely happened in my week and completely obviously unplanned.
0: The previous text before we got in here, Nick was absolutely wrong on capital punishment. Bring it back for murders, rapes and pedos.
1: And maybe what I did at the massage place. Maybe maybe I should be up for capital punishment for that behaviour.
0: I just think, you know, this is your audience. Anyway, it's a little bit lighter. No capital punishment here so much. Anyway.
1: Well, you and I are just murdering jokes over here. That's what we're doing.
0: Slaughtering them. Atrocious. Isn't that great? That's going to be my word of the day. How was the coffee in the Himalayas? Atrocious.
1: What do you think of the Sunday roast? Atrocious.
0: Terry, good afternoon to you.
4: Oh, good afternoon, guys. It's great to have you back again.
0: Thanks, Terry.
4: I was in Los Angeles, 1982, staying at the Sunset Marquee in a poolside room with men at work and some of the Eagles and Sly and the Family Stone.
0: Jeez, and, dropping those names just casually. Wow.
4: I know, it was wild. They were wondering who the hell I was.
0: You all knew who they were.
4: Yeah, I knew who they were. The record company was paying the bill, and I was in this room, and I was the only one that had a boombox amongst the Australians, so we had a great party.
0: Mm-hmm. Fantastic.
4: But can I tell you my embarrassing story?
0: Go on.
1: Please do, Mr. Dean.
0: We're very comfortable with embarrassing stories here.
4: I went to join the gymnasium. This is I was probably in my 40s at the time, and at the Windy Hill Gym. And I went along, and there's some young guy in a pair of shorts is bouncing around the place telling me all the things to do and everything. And he probably wasn't aware of my age at the time, and I think I was around 52 or something like that. But he's giving me all these things to do and bouncing. He kept bouncing all the time. And then he pointed over in the direction. He said, just go in there and get changed. And he'd be right. So I followed the direction of his hand, went in the door. I thought, this is a nice room, and it smelled good. It didn't smell like the usual change rooms I've been in. And anyway, but I was taken by the music that was playing. There was that dreadful song, More Than Words, was playing. And I'm thinking, yes. Oh, God, I hate this song. And I'm just getting changed, and I'm down to my underwear, and suddenly the door burst open, and this woman came in screaming at me what are you doing in here? What are you doing? And I realised I was in the ladies.
0: Why do they wait until you're in your undies, Terry? That's
4: I don't know.
0: If you walked in, you look like a bloke to me. Goodness.
4: Yeah, they could have counted. They were probably at the door counting, and they'd say 10, 9, let's go. Because I panicked and picked everything up, and I sort of run out the door. And then run into the right room, but I've never gotten over that, and I never went back to the gym again.
0: No, don't blame me. It's an awkward situation. I feel uncomfortable in a, and look, call me old fashioned, in a so-called unisex toilet. I just don't want to be next to one of them in one of those.
1: Was Terry living that ad, one day you're going to get caught with your pants down? Was that Bonds that used to have that ad campaign?
0: Yes, oh, what a ripper. Never forget that one. Terry, thank you. Always good to hear from you, my friend. John Araglasso is here. Your calls, we'll get to a topic too, but your calls anytime, 133-693.
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1: Great song.
2: Beautiful song.
0: Mm-hmm. Louise has called. John Oroglaso is here, 133-693. Louise, good afternoon.
3: Good afternoon. A bit of toilet talk, eh?
0: Yeah, don't mind that, Louise, as long as you're okay with it. What have you got for us?
3: Yes. Recently been on a tripper deal through Vietnam.
0: Yes.
3: And one of the lady stops, you know, you normally, oh, it's on a bus, so everyone wants to go. And we walk into a room and there are 5 seats to sit on, but no cubicles, no curtains, nothing.
0: That's no good.
3: Oh, and so yeah. I don't mind. I'm a nurse, you know.
0: Yeah, nurses have seen everything.
3: One woman totally freaked out. She had to be escorted by her husband into the male.
0: Really? She was happier toilet. In there.
3: She used the only cubicle in the male.
0: Oh, okay. But being a nurse, nothing much worries you, Louise. Good on you.
3: No.
0: Weird, though. It's all in the open.
2: It's kind of got the hair salon thing about it. It's a variation on a hair salon where you all sit next to one another.
0: Or, you know, getting a pedicure. You know, it's just all there. Geez, that's no good. So,
2: all I would say about that, right, is...
0: Would you have conversation, Louise, while you were...
3: I did. Like I said, I'm going to use it, I said, because I've got to go, you know.
0: Yeah, well, yes, of course.
3: Not worrying me.
0: No. Well, I said,
2: it's not like, you know, I don't want to shock anyone, but the King and Queen do that as well, you know. Like, we all do that.
0: No, we do, but it is, I still feel a bit funny about, you know, unisex. But, gee, all sitting up in a row, though, that's an extraordinary story. But, once again, as I say, you being a nurse, you've seen it all. Good on you. Every time the nurses want a pay rise, I say, give them one. They are the people we absolutely love and need in our lives.
2: Have I encouraged people to tell toilet stories? Because I didn't mean to.
0: Yeah, well, Louise came on and said, well, look, there's toilet stuff.
2: I didn't mean to.
0: Toilet talk. But look at the time, and we're still going. Les, good afternoon.
4: Yes, good afternoon. I had a interesting experience in a unisex facility in Lafayette. Department store in Paris.
0: Mm.
4: I was sort of standing doing a wee.
0: Yes.
4: And I became conscious that there was a woman beside me.
0: Oh.
4: And I thought that was very unusual. I didn't think...
0: You weren't in Thailand?
4: Women sort of stood to have a wee.
0: Yes, that's
4: but
0: unusual.
4: Then I realised that she was in there and she was just shepherding her young son in front of her.
0: Yeah, I've got you. Yeah, which you've got to do. Yeah. Got to look after the kids around that. Oh, that's unpleasant.
4: But it was quite interesting. I froze, obviously.
0: Oh, well, you wouldn't have been at your best, Les. Thank you. That's a lovely...
2: The children... you and I both have had small children and small daughters.
0: Yes.
2: And there is a time when... Your daughter will happily come into the mail when they're little enough. They don't care they come in the mail change room.
0: But then
2: they get to a certain age.
0: Daddy, can you take me to the...
2: And then I'm standing outside the door kind of like yelling in, you know, are you going okay, love?
0: Like, that's right. And if you find yourself isolated, it's a bit like when you're at the playground and a kiddie runs away from you and all of a sudden you're just some bloke standing there.
2: Yes.
0: At the playground.
2: Yes.
0: No, that's mine over there. I'm there with my... grandchild. You've got to be very careful, John Oroglaso.
2: In this day and age?
0: Absolutely. Do you... Oh, no, we've got a call coming through before the break. We're just chatting, aren't we? We haven't got to a topic yet.
2: We'll get there.
0: But that's okay.
2: We're talking toilets, apparently, I hadn't intended talking toilets.
0: Retire of a single man. Max, good afternoon.
5: Oh, good afternoon. My story is regarding, I was a soldier in Vietnam.
0: Yes, good on you.
5: And in our Unit 106 field workshops, and what happened is we had these big toilets that were dug in the ground, you know, no dividers or anything. And what happened is you always had someone on hygiene who would go and pour a little bit of petrol down the toilets and light it to kill all the bugs and that.
0: Okay, I'll kill everything.
5: Yeah, and this guy came along, he was new, and he was given the job, and he didn't know how much petrol to put in. Mm-hmm. And he put a whole jerry can in the sergeant's toilet.
0: Yeah.
5: He threw a match down it and blew up the whole toilet, and we thought we were under attack.
0: Yeah, the Viet Cong had arrived.
5: Yeah, the whole toilet absolutely, you know, just blew up. So it was absolutely.
0: Is that what you call friendly fire, Max? I suppose.
5: Yeah, that's right.
2: In this chap's defence, there were no bugs alive or anything. I mean, he did his job thoroughly.
0: He kind of did. Yeah.
5: All the bugs were dead.
0: Over did. Thank you. Great story. Now, we didn't ask for toilets.
2: We got
0: toilets.
2: No, and thank you to everyone that wanted to talk toilets.
0: I guess there is humour in it. But Max, Vietnam veteran, good on you, mate. That's a great story.
2: Yeah, thank you, Max.
0: John Oroglaso, more of him after the break.
2: I've got a topic.
0: Yeah, okay. Let's go. After the break, 133693.
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6: In Bulleen, there's roadworks on Bulleen Road. 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Take Manningham Road and Thompson's Road instead. 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I'm Thomas Reeve with the latest 3AW traffic.
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0: John Robiso here, 133693, all part of the weekend break here at 3AW693. From Shelley on the text, John.
1: What does Shelley say?
0: Great to hear you. Oh, thank you, Shelley. Very kind. And John again. I particularly enjoy hearing about John's relationship with his ex-wife.
1: Thank you for your interest, Shel.
0: Any news there?
1: We're hurtling towards our, I think it's our 33rd wedding anniversary, Grub, as you well know. We'll be celebrating that in February.
0: So that means you broke up 31 years ago.
1: Something like that.
0: And she's now on her third husband.
1: Yes, she is.
0: Okay.
1: And she lives in Texas.
0: And you're single.
1: Very.
0: Okay.
1: Yeah.
0: You got a topic for us, don't you?
1: Shel, you know I'll come back to you. I feel like an auctioneer. Are we all done with toilet stories?
0: I think we are.
1: No more submissions.
0: Oh, well, Mark from Euroa said, why do men make the conscious effort to put the toilet seat down for their partner, but they don't put it up for you?
1: Mark, he's asked a question that I have never thought of.
0: No, nor have I. I put it down, but well, I don't know why that can't. But
1: when you live by yourself, it can be in any.
0: Open slather.
1: Can be any situation.
0: Yeah, fine.
1: I was caught in the rain on Thursday.
0: Oh, wow.
1: And not only was I caught in the rain without an umbrella, but trying to cross roads when the gutters were bursting. I mean, by the time I got back to work, so I had to go to my car, which was not close to work. Actually, that's not true. I had a small umbrella that wasn't quite doing the job.
0: Right.
1: When I got back to work, I was very wet. Like very, very
0: wet. Yeah, like through to the skin.
1: Yep. I had to take my shirt off. Fortunately, I had a T-shirt underneath, so I was not naked in the office. But my shoes and socks were saturated. And it just had me thinking, when have you been caught in a weather event?
0: Yes.
1: I'll give you another famous one.
0: Oh, please. 133693.
1: In 1974, as you well know, the Oroglasso family were living in Darwin until late October, I think, and then we left Darwin just before a certain cyclone hit Christmas Eve, yes.
0: A weather event that's affected you.
1: Yeah.
0: When we were caught in it.
1: When you were caught in it. Now, we weren't caught in that one. We got sent photos. Well, I was only 4 or 5 at the time, but my parents were sent photos by people that they lived with in Darwin of the house that we had been living in.
0: Gee.
1: They've been flattened. Of course, I didn't take the hint. I did then marry a woman named Tracy. So having avoided cyclone Tracy. I married a woman named Tracy
0: and
1: that had a similar effect.
0: That was fairly tumultuous
1: on my
0: as
1: life.
0: Well.
1: 1983, Grub.
0: Yes.
1: I was on the playing fields of Marsland College.
0: Right.
1: As a dust storm. Remember the dust storm of 1980? Did that come from the Mallee or somewhere?
0: Yeah,
1: it came from somewhere.
0: Freak.
1: And we saw it coming towards us.
0: Yeah.
1: And we were all playing cricket or whatever we were doing.
0: Yeah.
1: And we just started running. It was like, it was post-apocalyptic. Yes. It was quite bizarre.
0: I remember. It's terrifying. I was 1972.
1: Right.
0: I'll take you back there.
1: Please do.
0: On the corner of Flinders and Elizabeth Street, February 1972, a downpour like we've never seen. The whole of that area was completely flooded. Look up the photos. 1972 Melbourne rainstorm. I was in my boss's car. Luckily, he had a large Fairlane and he was a very good driver, was Richard, and he got us through because he lived near me. He's giving me a lift home. I was 18. And it was incredible. And he said on the way home, well, I got you through that stuff. I said, good on you. You can get me through anything. It was extraordinary. I've never seen anything like it. There were cars. Water was pouring down the street. It was a weather event that had an effect on me.
1: The Elwood flood of some years ago, which would normally not affect me, except I was going to see a friend in Elwood that day and I did not know about it. So I had to park my car on the high side and then walk into his house and... It was up to, like, thigh height, the flood in Elwood that day.
0: I was driving to Colac with two of my younger grandchildren. My son and his wife were going to have lunch in Lawn from our place at Apollo Bay. He's rung me up and said, Wye River is completely flooded. There are cars moving. And he took vision of it, which I then sent here to work, which was then used. Weather events that have affected you.
1: And if you're on the toilet, better still.
0: Yeah, that's right. Yeah, if you want to, if there's...
1: Sure, combine them in some way.
0: You're in an outback dunny and a weather event.
1: I mean, my daughter and I were in Sorrento when she was about 16 or 17. We were staying there and we got some fish and chips and we drove down to like the beach.
0: Yes.
1: And we were sitting in the car and we just watched a storm roll in across the water. And it took about 10 minutes and then we were sitting in the car and it just buffeted us. So anyway.
0: When have you been? Like John was there. The other day,
1: yes,
0: completely soaked, and it did come down. I mean, they said, oh, it's going to rain all grand final day. We've got 2 mils. Thursday, we've got 48. You were caught. Neil, good afternoon to you.
2: Good afternoon. I was caught in that 1972 flood. I was working out in Bulleen, driving home along Bundaberg Road.
0: Yes.
2: Going to pick up She Who Must Be Obeyed at CSL, normally about 4:30, and the heavens just opened up.
0: Oh, wow.
2: The car ended up going across Nicholson Street in a flood.
0: Extraordinary.
2: And it finally conked out going up near the cemetery. I lived in Canning Street at the time, so I ran back to our house, borrowed my mate's car, drove through the flood again, got around to CSL at 6:30, and I got, where have you been?
0: Yeah, that's just, you know, you've manfully got through. I was caught in another one.
1: It's an unflattering impersonation by Neil,
0: as well. It was too. I hope she's not listening at the moment, Neil, and all the best to you. But that 1972 storm was extraordinary. It was another one that hit around the Ringwood area. I was picking up my youngest, James, who was about 4 from kindergarten. Luckily, I had a four-wheel drive, and I got through incredible floods, like you wouldn't believe. And I parked and I walked in, the kindergarten teacher said, you've parked in our spot. I said, look, I've just gone through.
1: There are circumstances.
0: In other words, come on, please, please. Tony, good afternoon. Hi, Tony.
3: Oh, hey, fellas. How are you? Sorry.
0: No, not at all. There. Don't apologise to us.
3: I was, about 4 years ago, I went deer hunting, and it was similar to this. To this weekend, we had about 3 or 4 days of rain, continuous rain, and then I went not long after that, and we were at Mary Jig up near Marysville.
0: Yes.
3: Mansfield, sorry, and we were walking my brother down the side of the hill, and I said, geez, the ground's really mushy here, isn't it? Really soft?
0: Mm.
3: He said, yeah, very soft. So we went to sort of sat on a rock, big rock there, have a bit of a break, and started glassing around looking, and all of a sudden, to the left of us, the whole side of the mountain started sliding down the hill, trees, rocks, everything. And we sort of, I know, we sort of jumped away, but just slid down the mountain about probably 40, 50 feet, just slid down the whole side of the mountain, great big hole.
0: Oh, yeah, that is
3: the rain.
0: When rain affects your life, Tony, thank you. More for John Earl Glasso after the break.
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0: John Rogloso here. It's been a delight as always. And when weather has affected your life somewhat, I mean, you were soaked the other day.
1: Well, it was unpleasant.
0: Undressing on the way into work, and it was it's an uncomfortable feeling. Annette, good afternoon
14: Grubby
0: to you.
14: Grubby
0: and Sam. Hi.
14: Hello, how are you?
0: Good, Annette. Lovely talking to you. What happened?
14: Nice to talk to you. Well, I was at the races in the 70s.
0: Yes.
14: In the outer when the Melbourne Cup got washed out.
0: 76?
14: And I was there with the... 76. My father was a member in those days, was very prestigious. He's up in the grandstand. I'm down in the outer with all my friends.
0: Yeah.
14: Not realizing that my outfit had actually clung to me and was turned see-through. My father came storming down from the member's stand, down into the outer, grabbed me on the shoulder and said, "Get home now."
0: That's right.
14: I had to go all the way back to the car and drive back home. With my clothing clinging to me and see-through.
0: Gee, that's a bit tough, Annette. That's very tough. And I mean, you're only a young girl having a bit of fun at the races.
14: You do these things when you're silly. Anyway, there you go. I thought I'd give you that one.
1: Thank you, Annette. Was it Van der Ham, the mudlark, that won in 76 and then Golden Black in 77? I think a memory stirs.
0: Those. And it came through so hard. I do remember that. And Annette, a frivolous young girl at the races, could have been. And fashions on the field, Annette. But geez, dads were strict on kids those days.
1: Someone's mentioned via the text hailstorms
0: Thank
1: as well.
0: You,
1: hailstorms are not, if they're big enough, they're not great to be caught in either, Rob.
0: No. Oh, no, absolutely not. And they're always the size of golf balls, aren't they?
1: Always.
0: John Rogloso, what a pleasure it's been.
1: A delight, sir. Thank you to everyone on the call.
0: Have yourself a great week. Coming up next, Sarah Marie Cameron. Hope you're getting better soon, Sarah Marie. Got a nasty migraine. I'm happy because Troy Zantuck will join me next. Right here on the Weekend Break.

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1: Good afternoon, I'm Jamel Wells. It's been revealed the P-plate driver who ploughed into a crowd of Newcastle NRL supporters, injuring 10 people, had his licence suspended before. Court documents show the 18-year-old was suspended from driving in February and lost an appeal. He's been refused bail on charges that include dangerous and negligent driving. The two most critically injured victims, including a 5-year-old girl, are now in a stable condition. Newcastle Mayor Gavin Morris has told Nine it's been a difficult time.
2: It's okay to support and celebrate the Knights, and it's okay to keep the victims in the back of your mind with your thoughts with them. I'm calling on our community to come together like never before. It's going to be a special day no matter what.
1: Federal Treasurer Jim Chalmers will pitch Australia as a stable destination for investment when he meets with business leaders in Japan. Mr. Chalmers will promote the country as a renewable energy leader amid global economic uncertainty. He's told the ABC he'll also discuss opportunities in critical minerals and AI.
3: This is all about strengthening cooperation. It's all about boosting investment. It's about building resilience in both our economies in Australia's national interest, and that's why these set of engagements are going to be so important.
1: Research has found more social and affordable housing won't do enough to solve Australia's homelessness problem. Anglicare claims the best outcomes are achieved when people also have access to social support and a strong sense of community. Spokesperson Rob Stokes says housing needs to be treated as more than just a shelter.
4: Homelessness is complex. It creates lots of social challenges, and to support tenants properly and residents properly and give them a sense of community where they can rebuild their lives, rejoin the workforce in many cases, it needs some extra support than just providing supply alone.
1: Authorities are investigating connections of the co-pilot accused of trying to crash a Fly Dubai service travelling to Israel. Victoria's Joint Counter-Terrorism Team is looking at online records indicating he previously lived and studied in the state. Advocates say domestic violence offending data in Queensland doesn't tell the full story. Around 51,000 assaults were recorded last financial year, down from 56,000 in the 18 months prior. Service providers say they're being inundated with women reaching out for help. And a search is underway in the US for a medical transport plane that lost contact with authorities during a flight from Bermuda to Boston. Six people are believed to be on board. In sport, more than 80,000 fans will pack a Coors Stadium tonight for the NRL Grand Final between the Sydney Roosters and Newcastle Knights. The Roosters are looking for their first title since going back-to-back in 2019. It's 25 years since the Knights have won a premiership. Australia's outclassed PNG 60-10 in the annual Prime Minister's 13 clash in Port Moresby. Alex de Minaur has advanced to his second consecutive China Open quarterfinal after beating France's Quinton Halas. The Aussie world number 10 admits he's scared himself, conceding the first set.
5: Like to have found a way to get through. Didn't look great for most of that match, but super proud of the effort.
1: Today's AFLW is getting underway with the Swans up against the Kangaroos in Melbourne. Later, the Demons face the Magpies. In the NBL, Southeast Melbourne Phoenix are taking on the Illawarra Hawks. That's the latest news and sport.
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9: 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The Watson Street ramps are closed. Use the O'Hearn's Road ramps instead. Bulleen, we have roadworks on Bulleen Road. That's closed in the section between Manningham Road and Thompson's Road. Take Manningham Road and Thompson's Road instead there. 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I'm Thomas Reeve with the latest 3AW traffic.
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1: Partly cloudy with light winds, getting down to 8 degrees tonight. Monday, partly cloudy with a top of 19. Tuesday, a shower or two, 19. Wednesday, fine and mostly sunny with a top of 18. On the bays, south to southwesterly winds around 10 to 15 knots, seas around a metre.
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17: Now, normally we go from one bloke in his 50s to a lovely young lady, Sarah Marie Cameron. But Sarah Marie Cameron is a bit babbling brook, but I'm no doctor. Troy Zantuck's joined me, and thank you, Troy. Come in a bit early. You've had a message. You've got a medical report. What have you got for us?
18: Yeah, great to be here, Pete. And,
17: good to see you, mate.
18: Big hello to all the listeners around the land. And Sarah Marie, she's not the best.
17: Because I heard her on the House of Wellness today.
18: It's
17: bubbly as always.
18: Yeah, all
17: up and
18: more
17: about.
18: More bubbles and a bottle of champagne, Sarah Marie.
17: Up and about.
18: She's got a lingering migraine, and they can just absolutely knock you for six.
17: I've had them.
18: Yeah.
17: Have you ever had migraine?
18: I have.
17: Oh, yeah. And there's nothing you can do, Sarah Marie, sending her love. Dark room.
18: Dark room. No noise.
17: Curtains
18: drawn. Yibbida.
17: It's your body telling you that you've done enough.
18: It is.
17: That's what it is. I used to get them when I do breakfast radio. I go nuts all week, absolutely off my lemon spread the whole week, gone mad. Saturdays would roll around. I'd wake up in the morning and I'd have the worst Saturday. Oh, it's time to play. No, I'm gone. And, it had quite often happened.
18: The slightest noise is like a cacophony of bell ringers.
17: Yeah, and I had, young kids and family responsibilities, which always loved. But, a migraine can really knock you about. So sending our best, Sarah Marie.
18: Yeah, take care. Rest up. That's the best medical
17: That's
18: advice.
17: That's what's been going on. But, Troy, good to see you here.
18: Always great to be half an hour early today, but looking forward to it, Pete. And I come up with a topic for the listeners.
17: Okay.
18: Just on the way in, and it's the song that stops you in your tracks. Now, I'll put it into context.
17: Please do.
18: So I'm a big Seinfeld fan.
17: Same.
18: I love it. I absolutely love the ensemble there. So an episode of Seinfeld. So Elaine was dating a guy called Brett, pretty intense type of character.
17: Mm-hmm.
18: And when the song comes on the radio, and this song in question is Desperado by the Eagles. He's transformed into a hypnotic trance. And so he proceeds to shush Elaine so he can hear the opening lines of Desperado. I don't know whether you've, I reckon you've seen this episode.
12: Yes, I have.
18: And does he crack the sads? And Elaine's sort of, the eyeballs are sort of Marty Feldman-like. She's looking at him as much as to say, who is this bloke?
12: Yeah.
18: So to get back at him, she adopts another Eagles hit, which is Witch A Woman.
12: Ooh, Witch A Woman. Great.
18: So,
12: I remember that episode. Classic.
18: Yeah, you remember that episode? So I'm looking for some nominations from the listeners, the song that stops them in their tracks.
12: Stops them in their tracks. That is a great topic. 133-693. We'll play it for you too.
18: What's yours, Pete?
12: Well, I've got a few. Look, there's an artist who I love listening to.
18: Yeah.
12: And when she's singing, I like to just go away with my own thoughts. Now, she's the Brazilian bossa nova singer, Astrid Gilberto, that my wife is getting very sick of me playing on Spotify.
18: Mm.
12: Because when Astrid was singing in her breathy way and she's having...
18: Oh, she's got a bit of huskiness about her,
12: She's got a bit of that. And she's telling me to call me and I'll be around and all that sort of stuff.
18: Right.
12: I'd be going somewhere else.
18: Takes you to another place.
12: It takes me to another place. And I think someone that I may or may not have been with at the time got a little bit sick of me being taken to that. Because you don't like being interrupted. So all of a sudden you're listening to a song. And look, you can play Spotify anytime. You know, you can play the song anytime. And you can wait for it. But you're in the moment of the song.
18: Yes.
12: And all of a sudden, hey, Dale, did we forget the cheese? Did you check the, did I turn off that, and you're there, you're being taken away by Astrid or whatever you're taken away by.
18: You could say it's Astrid Travel.
12: Yes, very much so.
18: Yeah.
12: And all of a sudden, you're being taken away.
18: But that's what I'm looking for.
12: All right.
18: And in that episode of Seinfeld, the bloke, Brett, Elaine's perspective, but he's taken away to a different universe. And, interesting. Have we got it up there, Pete?
12: Let's have a listen. And there was another song that I... let's talk to Kevin first of all. Hello, Kev.
15: Hello, mate. Jackson Brown, Running on Empty. Takes me back to when I seen Dennis Walter walking out of a service station holding a jerry can because he ran out of fuel.
12: Good work.
18: On Empty. Dennis.
12: Kevin always gives us a little something. Hey? There's no doubt about him.
18: The jerry can was empty.
12: Listen to this. So it takes Kevin to another place. Great song, isn't it?
18: I love it. Jackson Brown.
12: Certain songs will do it to you, though.
18: But we've always been running on empty at some stage in our lives.
12: Oh, we have, certainly. I know.

0: great song.
1: But what about yourself?
0: This one's a tough one. It's a sad song, but it always stops me in my tracks. It was released in 1988. It was number one in the US on the Billboard charts and Australia. Paul Carrick sings the lead vocals. Was performed by Mike and the Mechanics, and the name of the song, The Living Years.
1: Oh, gee, it's a great song. Because you've got to tell him in The Living Years.
0: Yep.
1: Fabulous song.
2: Every generation blames the one before.
1: I'm afraid to talk now.
2: And all of their frustration.
1: Troy's gone to another place.

0: It's a beautiful song. That is a magnificent song. And it stops you in your tracks. I've been afraid to talk, Troy.
1: Yeah.
0: Because you've gone somewhere else.
1: Oh, look, it's one of those songs. It's about a problematic relationship,
0: yes,
1: father and son. But if you listen to the lyrics very closely, it's a type of song that it brings you to tears, but it makes you appreciate what you've got.
0: Yeah.
1: At the same time.
0: Love it.
1: Yes.
0: Love it.
1: Songs stop us in our tracks for different reasons.
0: Absolutely.
1: Bro.
0: What stops you in your tracks? The song that you don't want anyone else to speak. You just want to hear it and listen. And you listen to those lyrics. I've got a few and I'll get Antonio to play them. Had a text. Hunters and collectors, throw your arms around me.
1: Well, that is a great song, isn't it?
0: Yeah. Wonderful song about being just so madly in love with someone.
1: Yeah.
0: And just that overwhelming feeling. I want to run down your streets and it's just such a good, Mark Seymour wrote this and it's a great song. Now, unfortunately, this song always moves me so much, I have to change the station. Please don't do that. We won't tell them to, you know, force you away from the place. This is the other version of it.
2: I'll come for you at night time.
0: Imagine that.
2: I will raise you from your sleep.
0: Would you like to have written that for someone?
2: I will kiss you in four places. I'll go running along your street.
0: Do you reckon she's changed stations? I will

0: Troy Zantuck's here. Like the Seinfeld episode that you were quoting, it was Desperado, which is a lovely song too, isn't it? I like the Eagles version. Linda Ronstadt did a great version of it.
1: Yeah, no, I think Don Henley and the boys
0: did it very well, had the upper hand there. Yeah. So what song is it that just, no, you want peace in the room. You stopped. It's got you. You've listened to the lyrics. Let's get them. 133-693. Troy Zantuck is here, all part of the Weekend Break. What song stops you right in your tracks? Next here on the Weekend Break.
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0: Jackson. That's a lovely song. Who's your good? Antonio, that's yours. Behind the Glass.
1: That's mine, Grub.
0: What about Ethan? I'd like to hear from Ethan, who's also helping out on Behind the Glass. He's already said he hates Little River Band, Hunters and Collectors, and the Rolling Stones. He is no longer my friend. And I was getting to like the guy so much. But this is a beautiful song, Antonio. Oh, great man, Glenn Shorrock.
2: Tell you that is true.
0: Take it, Troy.
3: What
0: take
3: a
0: it.
3: Great man, yeah. Glenn Shorrock and the Little River Band. I'm talking about
0: a lifetime plan. Did Frank Sinatra do a version of this, I think? I think he did.
3: Did he?
0: That's the way it began. We were hand in hand. Listen to that. Glenn Miller. References Glenn Miller. We yelled and screamed from
3: That's what they do for you, Grub, on 3AW. They yell and scream.

0: scream for more.
1: Yeah, get out. Now,
0: board full of calls. Come if you don't.
1: Here's the chorus. See, we're upsetting by talking.
0: Sorry. So. It ended all too soon.
1: Of course it did. Got the car back. On the way back home, I promise you'd never be alone. We've bung out enough before, Antonio.

0: Nice work. Now, the person who we played, Hunters and Collectors, Ethan doesn't like them either, Throw Your Arms Around Me, said he hasn't changed stations.
1: No.
0: And it was a bloke.
1: Good on you.
0: So good on you, Pete.
1: Yep.
0: That's lovely. But it is a beauty. He's sticking with us. So it's very kind because usually it comes on, just gets too emotional, has to go away. But some songs will do that to you, Troy.
1: Yeah, they do. They're sort of a, may I say it, a bittersweet symphony.
0: Yeah, absolutely. Oh, there's another one.
1: Oh, what about that? The verb,
0: wow.
1: If you don't mind.
0: If you don't mind, umpire. Songs that stop you in your tracks. You just don't want people to speak. Antonio's so angry with us for talking all over.
1: Sorry, Antonio. Sorry about that, Antonio.
0: Yeah, but, you know, we're talking. Ian, good afternoon to you.
2: G'day, The Living Years.
0: Yes, choice song.
1: Yeah, good on you.
2: You played it. Yeah, that really gets me. The day my daughter was born, my dad died, and that song came out about a week later.
0: Oh, Ian, that's...
2: And it just hits me in the heart.
0: Oh, Ian, I hear you. Yeah. And that's the circle of life. And, I mean,
2: wow. True.
1: Yeah, well, there's a lot. There's a lyric in that song, and I think, and Paul Carrick sings it. I'm sure I heard his echo in my baby's newborn tears.
0: Mm, gee, it's
2: all of that. Yep.
0: Oh boy.
2: Yeah, it just does it. I can't hear it without tearing up.
0: Of course, yep. But that's what music moves us. That's what it does. Yeah. I just heard from Gary Mack, radio legend Gary Mack. What about Holly's "Air That I Breathe"? See, that's a great song.
1: Well, that's a classic, isn't
0: it? Oh, just a lovely, lovely song, isn't it? But some songs, these are the ones that stop you in your tracks. Stephen, good afternoon to you.
3: Oh, g'day, Grubby. G'day, Troy. To that last caller, I feel your pain.
1: Yeah.
3: The song that always stops me, guys, I could be in a bar, piano bar, hardly anyone there, and the song... "One Day I'll Fly Away" by Randy Crawford. Whenever that comes up, I've always related that in the past to like a broken relationship, trying to move on, you know, from the burden or emotional pain. Now, since I've lost my mother recently, I just think of her and I just get all teary.
0: Oh, mate. They stop you in your tracks. Yeah. They really do, mate. Have a listen. This is a beautiful song.

0: song was, is it in Baz Luhrmann's Moulin Rouge? I think that was heavily featured. Lovely song. I'm loving these, Troy.
1: Well, they're bringing back memories for me.
0: Every time.
1: Some of these songs you don't hear for a long time, and when you do, they trigger emotions that you just can't explain.
0: Well, that song I played earlier, because I love playing music, you know, throughout, just little snippets of music throughout.
1: Yep.
0: And just whatever's on my mind, that One Night Swimming reminds me of a night years and years ago with me and two others on a cold, cold night, and steam was coming up in the pool. And, it takes me back there every time, and how I felt at the time. Helen, good afternoon to you.
2: Hello, friends.
1: Hi, Helen.
2: Now, you two will be too young to remember this one. It's been my favourite for 50 years, and remember, I like instrumentals. I mean, lyrics are wasted on me. I don't hear them. I don't remember them. But Bill Evans' piano version of What Are You Doing the Rest of Your Life is just the most beautiful piece of music.
0: Yeah.
2: Do you remember the Music Till Midnight show?
0: Yes.
2: On the ABC? Well, they played it a different version at the beginning and the end. So that's my all-time favourite. And my last 15 years' favourite is Dire Straits' Sultans of Swing, the clip where Eric Clapton plays with them. I love watching musos gig together.
0: Oh, yes.
1: Yeah.
0: Because they're showing off in front of each other a bit, Helen. They raise the bar, don't they?
1: He could play a guitar, Mark Knopfler.
0: Oh,
1: he could wear a bandana as well.
0: Oh, yes.
3: You get a shiver in the dark. It's raining in the park. Meantime.
0: These are the stones that stop us in our tracks.

0: want more of these. It's a great topic, Troy. I love these. The salt and the swing. Yeah, because sometimes songs just do actually get you, and you don't want people talking all over them like I am at the moment. It's the worst.
1: But the thing is, they don't necessarily need to be your favourite song.
0: No.
1: Just songs that...
0: Stop you. Here's a text ending in 959. Don't Give Up by Peter Gabriel and Kate Bush.
1: What a great song that is.
0: Makes me almost want to cry every time, says here.
1: And it's a great message too, isn't it?
0: Yeah, absolutely.
1: A life message.
0: Yes, absolutely is. Mark from Euroa has pointed out something about Hunters and Collectors, Throw Your Arms Around Me. Uh-huh. When they sing I Want to Kiss You in Four Places, does that mean the kitchen, the laundry, the carport and the toilet? Possibly, but I'm not sure whether Mark Seymour, not Mark from Euroa, had that in mind when he wrote that beautiful song. We've got more. Your songs that just take you somewhere, they move you. Please, I just want to listen to this. It's hit you like a bolt between your eyes. Not necessarily sad songs or your favourite song, Troy, are they?
1: But
0: songs like in that Seinfeld episode you mentioned. You know, it was...
1: You need Shush
0: Desperado.
1: To listen to it.
0: Yep, please.
1: Zip
0: just
1: it.
0: Leave it.
1: Shush.
0: No. Please don't talk. No.
1: As opposed to what we've been doing for the last 29 minutes.
0: Over every song and offending everybody that's called in. 133-693.
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0: It makes you sad listening to it. You know, love to John. What a great song.
1: Well, he had a great songbook.
0: Oh.
1: Johnny, didn't he? Wow. That concert that
0: yes, that recent
1: was
0: one.
1: Absolutely amazing.
0: Magnificent.
1: Yeah, I could listen to John Farnham, his music all day.
0: Yeah. Who wanted this play? Is this Antonio out of nowhere?
1: Gee whiz.
0: No, gee, you're a young man of substance, Antonio, behind the glass there.
1: Tell you what, he's gilding the lily with his executive producer.
0: Is he ever?
1: He's just got a bit of swagger about him, Antonio.
0: Is he? What? Ethan's completely got the car because he's trashed every band in the world I like. Hey, he added the Beatles to the Stones and Hunters and Collectors. I'm not John. No. I'm out of here. Dreadful young man.
1: What about, if you don't mind, Grub?
0: Yeah.
1: Full book of listeners.
0: Tracy, good afternoon to you.
2: Good afternoon, Grubby and Troy. My go-to songs are Born to Run, Springsteen, Sultans of Swing, Dire Straits, The Weakness in Me, Joan Armatrading and Prince, Purple Rain.
1: Wow, that's
0: good.
1: A nice catalogue there, Tracy. But what about this song?
0: How good's this? Crank this up on that.
1: Rob DeCastella's.

0: exception. In fact, fantastic choice. Thank
1: great.
0: You.
1: Yeah.
0: Arthur, good afternoon to you.
2: Good afternoon, Grubby, Troy, and a great crew of Lauren, Antonio, and Ethan. Now, this is a very meaningful song, and it's Olivia Newton-John, Let Me Be There, also sung by Elvis.
1: Yeah, great nomination.
0: I didn't know Elvis sung this. Didn't know that. I mean, this is when she was into country and breaking through there.
1: Yes. Yeah.
0: Don't talk, Arthur, or get cross.

0: great song by our lovely Olivia, who we just love. I like song Have You Never Been Mellow. I love that song that she did all those years ago. It's amazing. Some songs just stop you, don't they?
1: In your tracks, they do.
0: The Bolt from the Blue. Not necessarily your favourite, but they get you.
1: And you pull out the shusher for anyone in the vicinity.
0: Not now, Dale, please. Oh. You know, I'm tuned in. You know, it's just me and them, or me and her. Tony, good afternoon to you.
2: Good afternoon, guys. My favourite song, and this song I believe is an absolute masterclass, not only in humility, craftsmanship, absolute writing ability, is Eric Clapton, Tears in Heaven, in memory of his son who tragically died.
3: Oh, Tony, that is one of...
0: Heartstrings every time,
3: that
0: isn't
3: is,
0: it?
3: Yeah, what a sad song this is.
0: Yeah, because it was sad what happened, and it's, he wrote a song, that's what he does.

0: beautiful song. Thank you, Tony. Kerry, good afternoon to you.
1: Good afternoon, Grubby and Troy. A few years ago at Hanging Rock, I heard a song by an old bloke from Canada.
0: Oh, yeah.
1: Just about letting go, inevitability, solace and acceptance and peace rings true for me every time I hear it.
0: Oh, that's fantastic.
1: Not sad or mawkish, but just hopeful.
2: Yeah, Leonard Cohen.
0: And how clever was the late Michael Gudinski for thinking, Leonard Cohen, let's get him out. And everyone's like, are you sure? Are you right, are you? Took him to Hanging Rock.
1: Susan.
0: One of the greatest nights of music of all time.
2: Yes.
0: But I wasn't there, by all accounts, Troy.
2: By all accounts, Hallelujah, magnificent.
0: Well, that's the one that gets Jenny. She will sing. I can't speak during Hallelujah, Katie Lang's version, but have a listen to Leonard Cohen. Oh, ripper.

0: Kerry's just sitting there. She's back at Hanging Rock. Great concert. Yeah. Mel, good afternoon to you.
1: How are you, mate? Listen, you're the only Sydney Swans supporter I ever think about, and I really thought about you before the final started, so hopefully you've got over it.
0: Thanks, Mel. Well, let's hope everything, hopefully the truth will out, and those girls who were traumatised by the blokes at the Pullman are okay, and the truth comes out about exactly what happened. So, they did really well despite all that. They're a good lot, the Swanee boys, but let's hope the truth comes out exactly what went on, if anything, and I hope the girls are okay. What was your song that stopped you?
1: The song, I can name 20 as well, because we're all, but obviously the Cars Drive is just a beautiful song.
2: That's a great song. Rico Kasich and Paulina Poroskova, who he later married, was the model in the film clip.
0: She was too, Troy. Well done. Sitting up late watching Rage, haven't you?
2: Yeah,
0: MTV. Yeah, same. Who's gonna tell you when? I'm loving this because every song's effective, isn't it? They tell it to you, don't they? Just some songs, not all of them, some. Glenn, good afternoon to you.
3: Yeah, g'day, lads. There you go.
0: What do you got for us?
3: Hey, the old Bells from Hell Bells stopped Freo in their tracks last week. Another story.
0: that certainly was. That was good timing, wasn't it?
2: That was beautiful. Oh, yeah. Bells, bells.
0: Do you reckon it'll come back? Do you reckon the Wolfie time will come back? I reckon if anybody hears a bell in that team, they'll freak out. Do you reckon it'll come back? I can't do it again.
3: Gone.
0: It's got to be, Glenn. It's got to be gone.
3: Yeah. So the nomination I had, it's not a favourite song, but Pearl Jam, Last Kiss. If you ever listen to the lyrics to that and you don't tear up, my God.
0: Yeah, you're made of stone. Agreed.
2: That's a great nomination, Glenn.
0: Oh, fantastic.
2: Eddie Vedder and the boys, yeah.
0: Yeah, fantastic. Great band. And Neil Young did some stuff for them. A really good album. Always been a big favourite of my daughter, Pearl Jam. Got a way about him, didn't he?

0: different songs, aren't they, Troy? You don't know what you're going to get next, and we'll go to Tricia. Hi, Trish.
1: Hi.
0: Song that
1: stops
0: you. I love
1: your show. Thank you so much.
0: Oh, thanks, Tricia. That's very kind of you to say that. Now, is there a song in your life that every time you hear it, you just melt? You can't help it.
1: There's actually two songs that I love equally, and they have the same effect on me. The first one is The First Time Ever I Saw Your Face.
2: Oh, what a song. Roberta Flack.
0: Yeah. 1972, I'd say.
1: And Jack Clement when he sang When I Dream.
0: Oh, beautiful. But the first time ever, first time I ever saw your boat race. So if I listen to Roberta Flack and take it into the break, this one, it's a beautiful song. Even Ethan's loving this.
2: She copped a lot of flack for this.
0: Oh, please don't. Thank you, Troy.
2: Thank you all.
0: Have a listen.

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0: song, and we've had a few. Ethan helping out on the glass. Reckons that's overrated. So now we've had. I reckon he thinks life's overrated. We've had boy. Had a couple for Imagine. The song that stops me in my tracks, according to Michael, Nothing Compares to You.
1: Yeah, Sinead O'Connor.
0: Yeah, Prince wrote it.
1: Yeah.
0: But Sinead O'Connor certainly. Have you ever had anyone say that to you, Troy, when you've been...
1: Nothing compare.
0: Yeah, nothing compares to you. You know, when you've been...
1: When I'm doing initial down, reaction.
0: Having a dart. Yeah, fair.
1: Yeah.
0: Jules, good afternoon to you. Hi, Jules.
2: Hello, guys.
0: What have you got? A song that moves you, a song that stops you in your tracks. You don't want speaking during. What is it?
2: There are so many, but one is Bird by the Bay of Fleetwood Mac.
0: Oh, Christine, yeah. Oh, this is just lovely. Eva Cassidy did a great version, but to me, there is no version like Christine McVie, Fleetwood Mac.
1: Real name Christine Perfect.
0: Right. Yes, she was. Read the book too, it's a beauty. Thank you, Jules. Love this.

0: I can listen to Christine McVie all day, but John's called in with an absolute gem from around about 1990, I think. John,
1: yeah, what a song.
0: Good afternoon to you.
2: Good afternoon. Gary Moore's.
0: Oh,
2: Gary Moore's Got the Blues. That is a phenomenal song.
0: It's a great song and a wonderful guitar. And just kick it in. Yeah, crank this up.
1: That was a huge hit in Australia.
0: Yeah, massive. Yeah. 1990. And Still Got the Blues for You. Doesn't matter what happens. Doesn't matter how long it's been.
1: Should be Carlton's theme song.
0: The memory. someone else's. This is good.

0: great song.
1: Beautiful.
0: I can play the whole same.
1: Yeah.
0: I've got it. And on the same album, of the same name, Walking By Myself and some great tracks, but that is just beautiful when it's in your heart and you just can't get rid of it and that is just there. Kelly, good afternoon to you.
2: Hello. Hi, guys.
0: Hi, Kel.
1: Hey, Kelly.
2: I have two nominations,
0: yes,
2: depending on the mood I'm in.
0: Yes.
2: A Deep and Meaningful One, Father and Son by Cat Stevens.
0: Great.
1: Yeah.
2: And then if I want to get up and about, just a fun song from a good old Aussie band, Don't Fall in Love by The Ferrets.
0: Oh, great song.
1: Yeah.
0: Rick Brewer on drums, former Zoot.
1: Billy Miller.
0: Yeah, great song. But this one from T for the Tiller Man.
1: Oh, this tugs at the heartstrings, doesn't it?
0: It certainly does. Because it's both points of view. And we've been both the father and we've been the son. And you can get both. I wonder if Ethan likes
3: this. It's not time to make a change. Just relax. Take it easy. You're still young. That's

0: something going on.
1: Let's go to a break. We won't even have time to hear the sun, unfortunately. We've got ads to play. Just life gets in the way of good music sometimes. Troy Zantuck.
2: Play the grubby stubs.
1: More after the break. But maybe a little bit of the sun.
0: That your dreams may not.
1: So that's the dad, you see, Ethan. I'm trying to explain to the young man here. And then the kitty comes in and says... Hi.

0: continues to complaining.
1: I have to go away.
2: So do I.
1: I know I have to go.
3: 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All strings, guys. 6 months, 13 tests, 4 countries. Cue the fireworks. 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
2: Had a few for this too, don't you worry about that. Got in a bit of trouble over this, George. Said that they knocked it off.
8: Oh,
2: that's silly. I hate that. Everyone listens to each other's music.

0: Great song. Troy Santuck, it's been a pleasure.
1: The only sad song, Scrub, we couldn't get to all the callers, unfortunately.
0: I know. I'm sorry we couldn't.
1: Yeah, sorry. Yes. Sorry about that.
0: Sorry we couldn't get you.
1: Yeah.
0: The song that knocked my head off when I was very young, when I first heard Crossroads by Cream live at the Fillmore, written by Robert Johnson, that blew my head off, and I still love the opening of that.
1: Yeah, and just a quick one from me, mate, Boys of Summer.
0: Oh, yes.
1: Don Henley.
0: A friend of mine used to love that.
1: Yeah.
0: Reminded what she'd been up to in the sand dunes.
1: Yeah, thanks to all the callers,
0: good
1: all the texters. Good on you, Grub.
0: After you, take your concerts, take your calls on the most memorable concerts, and did you ever get to see a local artist before they really blew up big? Lots of music today, but no, that's a good thing. It's a Sunday, Arvo, 133693.
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3: Good afternoon, I'm Jamel Wells. The P-plate driver charged with ploughing into a crowd of Newcastle NRL supporters has been refused bail. The 18-year-old is charged with offences that include dangerous and negligent driving after injuring 10 people. The two most critically injured, including a 5-year-old girl, are now in a stable condition. This witness, who was in the crowd, wasn't injured yesterday but says she helped those who were.
4: After the impact, I could see, you know, people injured, people trying to lift the car, people helping each other. So I just, as best I could, help as many people with first aid as I could. Everybody that was there helped in any way they could.
3: A sold-out crowd of 80,000 is expected at Sydney's Accor Stadium for today's clash. Transport spokesperson Howard Collins says extra trains and buses have been put on.
5: If you are driving to the park, remember, you must have pre-booked parking because otherwise you'll find nowhere to park. And for Newcastle fans, get there nice and early, soak up the atmosphere.
3: The New South Wales government is urging footy fans to enjoy the NRL Grand Final safely and respectfully. Research shows domestic and family violence incidents spike during major sporting events. Domestic Violence Prevention Minister Jodie Harrison is urging people to check in on loved ones.
6: Domestic and family violence isn't a private matter. If somebody sees something, if somebody hears something that isn't right, they should help that person and they should speak up and call out domestic and family violence.
3: Australia's working to bolster its trade relationship with Japan and position itself as a safe harbour for middle power investment. Federal Treasurer Jim Chalmers is promoting Australia as a renewable energy powerhouse and a leader in artificial intelligence at a meeting with business leaders. He's told the ABC he hopes to strengthen bilateral ties.
7: It's an outstanding relationship and we intend to make it even stronger. This will be a big opportunity for me to meet with my counterpart with 30 CEOs from some of the biggest and most important companies in the world and with investors who control something like $4 trillion of assets. It's all about boosting investment.
3: Ukraine is moving to intensify attacks on Russian energy infrastructure. There are reports Russia has expanded its air raid campaign against major Ukrainian civilian infrastructure. President Volodymyr Zelensky says disrupting Russian oil refineries is a necessary defence against the escalation. And two new islands have formed in waters near Indonesia following a major volcanic eruption. The formations were found by satellite images of the Sunda Strait. In sport, Roosters and Knights players are gearing up for this afternoon's NRL Grand Final. They'll battle it out in front of a packed venue, both vying for premiership glory. NRL legend Sam Thiaday is encouraging players to enjoy the experience.
8: There is a lot of time to be overthinking things. They've ticked every box so far to get to this point, and now they just have to worry about getting out there and playing. So hopefully the players are sitting there not playing the game too early in their minds, and they'll really enjoy the occasion.
3: In the NRLW Grand Final, Sydney Roosters faced the Brisbane Broncos in a rematch of last year. In the AFL, Essendon players have 37 days before pre-season training starts, with their new coach Mark McVay warning it will be a summer of pain. In the AFLW, North Melbourne leads Sydney 24-2 at half-time. Later, Collingwood faces Melbourne and West Coast takes on Fremantle. That's the latest news and sport.
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3: Partly cloudy with light winds, getting down to 8 degrees tonight. Monday, partly cloudy with a top of 19. Tuesday, a shower or two, 19. Wednesday, fine and mostly sunny with a top of 18. On the bays, south to southwesterly winds around 10 to 15 knots, seas around a metre.
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0: what you're thinking. You're thinking, what's he playing now? Well, I'll tell you what that is, and there's a reason for playing it. 133693. Dom Dolla was recently in town in Melbourne, and I didn't see it. I pretended I went, but I didn't. But my executive producer, Lauren Haynes, joins me on air. Loss, good afternoon to you.
1: Good afternoon.
0: Now, you were there.
1: I was,
0: and
1: yes.
0: What we're talking about is stadium concerts.
1: Yes.
0: Now, that little piece of music that I played there was written by Johnny Winter. It's called I'm Yours, She's Mine, or something like that. And it was the Rolling Stones at Hyde Park in 1969. In front of 100,000 people when stadium concerts just weren't done. I mean, you didn't see bands in stadiums. And that's just a park. The sound was dreadful. They didn't play that well. There was probably no foldback. There was no big screens and there was no, you know, fireworks, nothing. Just
1: no show.
0: No show.
1: No show.
0: It was purely music.
1: Yeah.
0: But tell us how good this concert at Marvel was last week.
1: It was phenomenal. There were 60,000 people. It was a sold-out show. Just the whole show was just absolutely amazing. The backdrop, the lighting, and I was there with my best friend, and you could see people surrounding us were of all ages, mothers and daughters.
0: Yeah.
1: It was just such an inclusive show, and definitely one that I will never forget. I'm still mentally there.
0: Yeah, and it was one of those just massive ones. You think, oh, gee, this is going to cost a few, Bob, but it, worth every penny.
1: 100%.
0: Stadium shows now, very different to what they were. That band we just heard, the Rolling Stones, played at Kooyong Tennis in 1973.
1: That blows my mind. you won't see someone like that at Kooyong Tennis Club anymore.
0: Yeah, they were there. And they, once again, no screens, no sort of fireworks going off, no fabulous lighting effects.
1: Isn't that lovely just to live in the moment?
0: Yeah.
1: You know, and just be present?
0: Absolutely. And I was, God help me, I was only 19, and we weren't wearing a whole lot of clothing, and it was a very hot day. But that was stadium concerts then, and the sound wasn't that great, and the whole show wasn't that great. But when you see a stadium concert now, Lauren, it's a total experience, no doubt.
1: 100%. And I think, you know, with Dom, just in terms of being an electronic dance music artist, you don't normally see those types of artists playing in stadiums. So it was a massive first.
0: Because this is just one guy on a deck, isn't it?
1: On a DJ deck, yes.
0: So how does that work as a concert experience?
1: Well, I guess it's just, you know, you're not seeing dances or backing vocals. You're just focused on the music and, you know, being in the present and all of that. But I just think, you know, for him to be able to put on a show of that, you know, that large and being just a DJ artist, it really just shows for that part of the industry, that genre, like you can go so many places and it's such a big first for electronic dance music.
0: My son and his wife were there. They said, just fantastic. And then I had a text from somebody the other night. It's Dom Dolla. Well, you know, he's a Melbourne guy. Tell us about who he is and where he comes from. Because did he grow up in Kew?
1: I'm not sure if he grew up in Kew, but yeah, Melbourne born and raised. I just wish, I know some people that actually back in the day, went to house parties with Dom and he would play on the decks for free at the house parties. And if I could be a fly on a wall in those times, but yeah, it's so phenomenal, having an Aussie artist, you know, from Melbourne get to that level.
0: And cause bands start somewhere. We were talking about, Men at Work before. And do you know the pub I'm talking about? Just before the railway bridge on Hoddle Street, Punt Road, near the Richmond. You know that cruddy little pub on the left-hand side?
1: Oh, yes, yes.
0: They played there.
1: See, and that's insane.
0: And a few months later, they were number one in America.
1: I mean, it's crazy.
0: Like that. And you, back in the day, you would see bands like INXS in a pub. AC/DC. Who now talk about your stadium bands? They do stadiums fantastically well. They played MCG last year. Everyone went nuts. But some of us have been around long enough to have seen them at school socials.
1: See, that blows my mind. I just, see them on a stage and just to think they were just in the corner singing songs.
0: But the same thing as you having, you know, Dom Dolla playing at somebody's house.
1: Yeah, exactly.
0: And all of a sudden international. So he's internationally recognised as well.
1: Yes. Yeah. Internationally recognised. He's actually just flown to New York to play another stadium show. And he's being accompanied by massive, you know, international world artist. It blows my mind that he's gone into this this level, you know, in this world.
0: Melbourne boy.
1: Do you want to hear one of his new songs?
0: Yeah, go on. Stick it on.
1: This is a great one.
0: Right, what have we got?

0: while this is going on...
1: You don't seem very impressed, Scrubby.
0: No, no, I am. No,
1: you're looking
0: good.
1: Away.
0: No, it's music. No, it's fine. It's just not the Rolling Stones, I'm Yours, She's Mine from Hyde Park. It's different. But, so while this is going on,
1: yes.
0: What's happening at Marvel?
1: There are lights, lasers, there are so many things happening. I just think in terms of, with a show for electronic dance artists, you know, it doesn't have to be dancers or backing vocals. It can be the lights. It can be the, you know, what's on the screen at the back. You can still make a massive show, but it doesn't have to be, you know, people dancing and stuff, you know.
0: But a stadium show.
1: A stadium show.
0: I'd love... Okay, we should take calls.
1: Yes.
0: Tell us the best stadium shows that you've seen. I think the one that blew my mind totally. I mean, I've you know, seen bands in stadiums and everything else, and you know, just they could have been anywhere. But I think when Pink Floyd toured in 1988, Delicate Sound of Thunder, that was beyond good. That was out of this world completely.
1: I have another one that will be more accepted, I think. Okay. Kylie Minogue, Aphrodite Tour.
0: Yeah.
1: Back in 2011. That was my first concert ever.
0: That's a good concert, first concert.
1: Yeah, I remember sitting there with Mum just going, oh, my goodness.
0: This is good.
1: She is phenomenal. I mean, that was different because she had dancers and backing vocals. But, yeah, that blew my mind and that will stay in my mind forever.
0: Do you know what, Lauren? It's difficult when you get taken to someone really good first up. Because I remember...
1: The bar's high, hey?
0: Yeah. I remember taking my son James to AC/DC when he was 12. And he said, gee, Dad, that was good. I said, yep, that doesn't get a whole lot better.
1: Yes, it just goes down from here.
0: Sorry. It's just the way it is. But give us a ring. Your best stadium tours, or did you ever see a band, you know, like, when they weren't?
1: Before they blew up big.
0: Yeah.
1: Yeah.
0: I'll give you a story which you'll probably hate me for. All right. Record company person rang me up and said, do you want to come over to my house? There's a new band being put together. They used to be called the Mullanes. They've changed their name. Anyway, I walked in. It's just a terrace house in Albert Park. Annie, if you're listening, hello. I walked in and Neil Finn, Paul Hester and Nick Seymour were setting up, crowded house, playing in the lounge room.
1: Oh, my goodness.
0: There it was. That's not bad.
1: What did you do? Did you just hear them play?
0: Yes. Hung out.
1: Are you friends
0: played.
1: With them?
0: Yes. All that. Yeah.
1: Wow.
0: Yeah, that's what
1: I'm speechless.
0: Oh, yeah, I'm without speech. So, we want to hear from you. Okay, the great stadium tours that you've had, the great bands that have knocked your socks off at a stadium, just like Lauren's had hers knocked off by Dom Dolla. And it sounds great. And my son James sent me some video of it, and it looked spectacular.
1: It was.
0: You've got your money's worth.
1: Oh, 100%.
0: That's
1: As I
0: thing.
1: Said, I'm still mentally there.
0: Yeah.
1: And I haven't left.
0: Yes.
1: I haven't left the stadium.
0: Good. That's great. And when you saw a

0: Yeah, go on.
1: He's already got, that's his second foot out the door. And we're in restricted view, so it was still amazing. But last year I went to Oasis.
0: Mm-hmm.
1: And that was just...
0: I tell you what, the ones you've been to are good.
1: They were just... Yeah. It was just amazing.
2: Top artists in the world.
0: Yeah, Paul McCartney, Oasis.
2: They're two every 10 years.
0: Once again, mate, it's all downhill.
1: I know.
0: I'm sorry.
1: I just... We never... Coming from Geelong, there was... We never really... I've also watched the Hindley Street Country Club.
0: Okay.
1: They're a cover band. Probably considered one of the best cover bands in the world.
0: Oh, that's good.
1: And they come out of South Australia. They're amazing.
0: Yeah, Hundley Street, obviously. There's your connection. Okay. 133-693. Love you to call. Lauren's been in here instead of answering phones. But Lauren, great to have you in here.
2: Thank you very much.
0: And thank you. Thanks for opening up on Dom Dolan. How good it was.
2: Thank you for allowing me to play Dom Dolan on air today.
0: No problem. You're the executive producer. I'm just doing what I'm told. You know that. And your calls, 133-693. When you saw a band at the very beginning, and you thought, oh, yeah, it might be all right one day. Who knows? 133-693 and your best stadium concert. We'll take your calls next here on The Weekend Break.
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0: was crowded house. We were playing in the front room of a house that I was in once. Oh, how lucky was I? And those great stadium tours. Really fascinating to hear about how good one guy with a deck was at 60,000 people at Marvel last week. Dom Dolla, extraordinary performance. It blew Lauren's mind completely, but it was a total show. It was a total stadium show. So I'll take the calls on the best stadium shows. And when did you see someone? This is a local guy. This is Dom Dolla's Melbourne boy. And just, you know, used to play at people's house parties, as you would. I just heard from a friend of mine saying Split Enz would play in our school caf at Swinburne. We just sat there eating our hot chips, waiting for the outcome of the weekly beer marathon, wondering, who are these weirdos? They'll never go anywhere. Yeah, anyway, well done, Split Enz. Still going fairly strong. Did write the Odd God song. Paul, good afternoon to you. Thanks for hanging on.
1: That's all right. G'day, Grubby. Yeah, look, I want to declare at 62, I don't want to sound like an old curmudgeon,
0: no.
1: But having seen, like you, Pink Floyd, back in the 80s,
0: yes.
1: And even recently, Kiss.
0: Yes.
1: You know, putting on a show and putting on an absolute banger of a show, even though they're almost in wheelchairs. You know, if I'm in the crowd at Marvel and yeah. I need a telescope to see this bloke standing on the stage to play his new song, which means he's going to press a button and
0: yeah, Mike, look,
1: that's the new song.
0: Yeah.
1: Where's my value for money?
0: You don't sound like a curmudgeon, Paul, but Lauren's just written on the screen, he's wrong! In big letters like that. See, you've got to hear, Lauren reckons it's sensational. 60,000 people. My son, who's older than Lauren, loved it. And but it's a whole thing. Sound, lights, screens, stuff going off. It went nuts. Doesn't matter that it's one. But I hear what you're saying, Paul, and you're not a curmudgeon at all. No, I won't hear of it. But that Pink Floyd, geez, mate, what sort of a concert was that? Daniel, good afternoon to you.
2: G'day, guys. I
0: stadium tours.
2: Saw my very first concert, the John Bon Jovi at the Tennis Centre, and it was amazing.
0: That's good. That's a good first.
2: Oh, yeah.
0: Yeah, that's a really good first.
2: And then I backed it up a few years later with Kylie.
0: That's good.
2: With the Showgirls tour.
0: Yeah, and lovely.
2: Two completely different artists or styles, but just absolutely amazing shows. For Bon Jovi, that was the one where he came out on those wires.
0: Mm. Oh, yeah, yeah,
2: when
0: yeah.
2: The guitarist came out when he was playing the guitar, his guitar. And we thought, because we were back in the nosebleed section, that we weren't going to see very much. But when that song came on, Living on a Prayer, he came right out.
0: That's
2: and it
0: good.
2: Was this. We could reach out and touch him.
0: The thing is, stadium tours, you know, when they first started, you know, playing in front of huge crowds, bands realised, oh, yeah, because the Beatles played at Shea Stadium and nobody could see them or hear them or anything. I mean, it was a spectacular show. It was about 1965 or 6 in Shea Stadium, New York. But, I mean, really, compared to stadium tours now, I mean, you know, Lauren watched one guy at Marvel, 60,000 people, blew her mind. Fabulous. Oh, dear. Oh, this is funny. Oh, dear. My father was head of production for 3AW for many years. He would be rolling in his grave giving precious time to Dom Dolla. I'm sorry. It's current. We give precious time to what goes on. But Lauren's got a really good point. And we're watching one dude, but it was a fantastic concert. Look, I wasn't there, but... Look great. Thank you, Daniel. Janet, good afternoon to you.
3: Oh, I think I'm older than the rest of you, and I'm with the last curmudgeon. I could that noise would do me my head in. It's not music. However, 1974, Geelong Palais,
0: yeah,
3: AC/DC, Gordon Institute, Bile Society Band.
0: That's good.
3: And then 1975, Ma Music Bowl, Rick Wakeman, Journey to the Centre of the Earth. And I'm not a muser. I don't go to bands.
0: Yeah,
3: but those. Compared to stuff they hear today, seriously.
0: Well, no, look, you sound like somebody's parents in 1964 when the Beatles came out, Janet. Come on, give it a barrel. But, you know, more Glenn Miller, less Beatles was the word. But, I mean, that's music. It's a subjective thing. But isn't it great doing what you did and seeing those bands at the very beginning? Imagine seeing AC/DC in 1974. That's outrageous. Just
3: well,
0: there.
3: We didn't even know who they were.
0: No, of course you didn't.
3: I mean, it was a cheap band,
0: yeah,
3: and Gordon Institute in
0: yes.
3: Geelong was a very small
0: yes.
3: backyard pick.
0: It was
3: a cheap band that we could afford for our school.
0: I remember I went to the Corowa Anglican Girls School dance in 1971. Daddy Cool, All Night. Fantastic. How lucky were we? Andy, thanks, Janet. Andy, good afternoon to you. Who did you see in the early days? Good, mate.
4: I'm feeling fairly old now. We saw In Excess in the early 80s at the Sawtell RSL Club up near Coffs Harbour.
0: Yeah.
4: That was $5 a ticket.
0: Oh, nice work.
4: Now, that wasn't too bad, but the best stadium concert, I think it was the late 70s, early 80s, was Kiss at VFL Park.
0: At VFL Park. Oh, yeah, well, you know, by then,
4: that was just magnificent.
0: Sound had got just a little bit better, and they had things like Foldback and everything else, but In Excess for $5, that's not bad. Go and check out In Excess at Wembley Stadium.
4: I've seen the YouTube clips on it.
0: Yeah, and you said, did you say to yourself, I paid $5 for that?
4: I always do. Hence the phone call.
0: Yep, great. I love it. That's a great story. Elspeth, good afternoon to you.
5: Hi.
0: Hi there.
5: How are you going?
0: Good, thank you.
5: The first big concert I took my son to was Justin Timberlake in 2006. And I bought tickets for what they called the Sexy Back Lounge,
0: yes,
5: which meant you were close to the stage. And it was actually a really unique design where it was like an octopus effect. So he came out in amongst the people.
0: Yes.
5: And the dance is amazing.
0: That's
5: great.
0: So
5: we're standing there and this huge giant of a man came up and tapped me on the shoulder and said, is this your son? And I thought I was in trouble because we'd gone into the Sexy Back Lounge and he was young. And I said, yes, do you want us to go? He said, no, we'd like to have him as our guest.
0: Wow.
5: So he got taken off and sat with the sound engineers in the big leather chair.
0: Oh, Elspeth.
5: Saw Justin Timberlake where he dropped under the stage, waved to him.
0: How's your life going?
5: Copy of the set list. Well, after that, I had to explain not all concerts were that good.
0: No.
5: It was fantastic.
0: It's a bit like Lauren being taken to Kylie by her mum first up, thinking, geez, I tell you what, you started a high bar. Thank you. That is a great call. Had a text too. I agree with Lauren in regards to dance festivals. Tomorrowland in Europe was the best. Come on, Lauren, you got to get yourself there. Over 80,000 and the energy by the crowd was amazing, as well as danced for over 6 hours non-stop. Gee, I'm tired reading this. And sang as well. Love the youthful energy. Love it. And we were at Dom Dollar. There it is. Fantastic. Music's just one of those things. Transcends the generations. Absolutely subjective. Love to hear about stadium bands that have really taken over the stadium. And the bands that blew up massive, and you saw them somewhere. Tony, good afternoon.
6: Grubby, two early sightings and a stadium concert, which I enjoyed. First one was Lavenham High School, 1975. AC/DC performed at the lunchtime concert, which sent some of the older teachers into a frenzy and some of the young teachers with smirks on their face. And 82, went to La Trobe Uni to see Midnight Oil, and their support act was In Excess.
0: That's a little bit of value for you there, Tony. I reckon 1975 at the lunchtime concert, AC/DC. And you see, get yourself a copy of AC/DC Live at River Plate. Well, I played the G here last year, but Live at River Plate's probably them. It was just beyond good in Argentina. Yeah, you saw him at the high school. It's like my friend who saw Split Ends in the cafe. Jeez. Makes you think, doesn't it? But, yeah, stadium tours are great fun. And music's great fun. Luke Danahy's good fun too. Thanks for all your calls. Sorry for the callers we couldn't actually get to today. Thanks, Lauren, for coming on board. Luke Danahy joins me next, giving us something to talk about. And your calls, we love them all day long. 133-693.
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15: 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T's and

0: keeps looking younger every time I see him. I don't know how Luke Danahy does it. I reckon he's taking magic pills or he's... You must have had work, Luke Danahy. Have a look at you. You're youthful.
1: Oh, thank you, Grubby.
0: Good to see you.
1: This is the 12th or 13th year. I can't remember when we started doing our little segment.
0: It's been a while.
1: Yeah.
0: It's been a while.
1: Here we are.
0: How have you been? What's going on? Really good.
1: I think still getting... One thing we spoke about, I reckon, 12 or 13 years ago when we started was Kylie performing at the grand final. We literally did.
0: Yes.
1: Like nearly every year.
0: Yes.
1: We were like, who would be the best performer for the grand final?
0: All right.
1: She delivered, didn't she?
0: She certainly delivered.
1: Would have been better at a night grand final. I know we disagree on that.
0: Yeah, but I like the day grand final. I like it for the families and I like it for the vibe. I know all that. And of course everything looks better at night, but
1: what did you think of it?
0: I thought she is fabulous.
1: Yeah.
0: And absolutely nailed it. My daughter-in-law Claire, she was a big Kylie fan. She was so delighted. I kept texting her and we kept texting each other. I just thought she owned it and I thought she looked fantastic. She looked like she was thrilled to be there. Everything good. And we always scream for an Australian artist, you know, because we've had some big artists come out. Robbie Williams, great. We've had Kiss. We've had
1: Snoop Dogg, Katy Perry,
0: all that. And people say, oh, is there an Aussie act? The thing is that, no, though, Luke, what worries me, and I think it worries you too. Now that we've had Kylie, we've had the big Australian international act. She was great. She was entertaining. Everyone loved her. What are we going to do now?
1: I know. They've set the bar high. It is really becoming like a Super Bowl thing, isn't it? Because these are global performers.
0: Yes.
1: I mean, I think, could they go down the rock road again, like a Guns N' Roses or Rolling Stones? Do they still perform?
0: Yeah, oh, they do perform. But, I mean, you know, next year, Mick Jagger's in his mid... They're in their mid-80s.
1: Yeah.
0: Is he
1: in his mid-80s?
0: Yeah, man. And there's only two of them now.
1: All the other Stones left. Gone.
0: Yeah, dead or left. I mean, Ron Wood's been there since 75, but I still consider him a new boy. But look, the Stones would be great. I mean, you'd come out and they did Super Bowl some years ago.
1: Yeah.
0: And I saw, there's a really good clip of them on YouTube doing Otis Redding's I Can't Turn You Loose. Mm. It was from Paris in 2003. And their energy and everything is absolutely fantastic. Just magnificent. They're in their 60s then. But look, the Stones would be great.
1: Yes.
0: Just to come out and do Start Me Up. I mean, just to hear those notes and those familiar songs. I mean, people would love that.
1: Yes, they would. Where do we go from here?
0: I wonder what people think.
1: Yeah.
0: Because we've done our big Aussie international artist.
1: Yeah. And they've been chasing Kylie for a long, long time. So they finally got her. And they did the merchandise and everything, Grubby, was incredible. Like she would have made an absolute fortune.
0: Oh.
1: Yeah.
0: The whole tent.
1: Yeah.
0: The whole tent. And selling out too.
1: Sold out.
0: And all the gear.
1: I went to try and get a Kylie football. And
0: of course you did.
1: By 1 o'clock, I'd got there at one and everything had sold out.
0: It's like the NFL did the same thing. I went to the NFL game.
1: Did you go to the...
0: Yeah. It was a wonderful day. And we wanted to get some merchandise for our grandson who's mad on it. Mm. And everything had gone.
1: Yeah.
0: Everything had gone. Actually, ended up getting him a nice T-shirt. Had a text just regarding what we were talking about. Why do you need Dom Dolla on stage when you can play a CD? Look, surely that's the same with any band. I mean, you know, you can play a CD. Lauren doesn't even know what a CD is. There, I've said it. So who would you get? Okay, give us a ring. 1-333-693. We've done Kylie. We're still talking about the grand final, but I haven't seen Luke, and he's a massive Kylie fan.
1: Yeah.
0: So who would you get next year? Mm. How do you top that? Because I'm now...
1: Generally, it's a tough one.
0: AC/DC played there last year. They played, but there's only one original member of AC/DC at the MCG.
1: Yeah, they didn't play the grand final, though, did they?
0: No. No grand final.
1: But AC/DC,
0: played the, I'm sure they would have tried for AC/DC. But only one. There's only one. Vince has mentioned Rod Stewart, but he's retired. I don't think he's doing anything like...
1: I think he's just retired.
0: Yeah, he's just about shot. But, I mean, he'll be 83 or something. And the people...
1: Cher, I mean, someone like Cher, but she's the same.
0: She's about 105.
1: They're all getting their 80s now.
0: Yeah, and that's all right. There's nothing wrong with being old, but... I don't think we'll get a call on this because I don't think anybody would know who would top what we've just seen.
1: Yeah.
0: Because I didn't see any negatives apart from people who are negative about it.
1: The Daily Mail went really quick on it was a shocking performance and fans were devastated.
0: Were they?
1: But they literally just picked a couple of keyboard warriors and...
0: You know. Normal stuff.
1: You're always going to get that, but it was a bit ridiculous.
0: Oh, we got keyboard warriors here going mad about us and you look up their profile and they've got three friends.
1: Exactly.
0: They go, okay, you. That's clever. But I see, there you are. We haven't got a call.
1: No.
0: Kylie Minogue, everyone says, yep, this was great. This was an Australian person that we wanted to perform at the grand final. No, no follow-up. Can't be beaten. What about my idea, though?
1: What's your idea?
0: Don't have entertainment.
1: Yeah.
0: Why should we? The grand final will still sell out. It'll still rate well.
1: Well, it's going to be interesting what the NRL do tonight, of course, because they lost Tone Zanai because she refused to sing Dance Monkey. But then she said the offer was only in September. So, and they used to lead the way. I mean, when they had Tina Turner.
0: Oh.
1: I mean, that really.
0: That was a few years ago now, but it was good.
1: Started that in
0: She
1: Australia.
0: Did simply the best. And
1: she was part of the whole
0: Plus they
1: campaign.
0: Have it at night. Mm. And it does look better at night. Entertainment looks better at night. No doubt about that, but I don't go to the football to see a singer. I don't go to a concert to see a game of football. That's how I read it. And I reckon Kylie was fabulous, don't get me wrong, but the $3 million that they would spend on that, I'd rather that go into grassroots football.
1: I think you've got to have something, so.
0: Who's going to play? Who's going to beat Kylie? Karen, good afternoon to you. Good.
1: Karen.
0: Who do you reckon, Karen?
2: I was just listening and I'm thinking, you know what, men at work.
0: Men at work? Well, Greg Ham's passed. A couple of them aren't there. It'd be Colin Hay, we were speaking about him earlier in the program. Yeah, and they'd come out and do Down Under and,
1: it'd be okay.
0: For mid, yeah?
2: That's what's coming to mind.
0: it's a good idea. What did you think of Kylie Minogue, Karen? I mean, we're still talking about it a week and a bit later.
2: Yeah, you know what? I didn't watch the grand final. I'm not a big football fan, but I did see a little bit of her, and she looked terrific. But that's Kylie, isn't it?
0: Yeah, she looked fabulous. Tell you what, I said last week, Karen, I'm not sure, when I was about 30, I'll give you the drama, and I said this last week, and I don't mind saying it again. I do repeat myself. It's an old thing. Yeah. She didn't look like any of my mum's friends when I was 30 and they were in their late 50s. I'll just say it. Or maybe they did and I didn't notice. I don't know.
2: Well, she's aged very well.
1: she has.
0: I think the expression is well-preserved, Karen.
1: Because Madonna's 68.
0: Fabulous.
1: Madonna's 68 and there's a bit of flack this week. She performed at the MTV Music Awards. That latest album, Madonna fans love it. It's really, really good.
0: Has Madonna...
1: Confessions on a Dance Floor.
0: Who's a big fan of Madonna now?
1: I am. Absolutely.
0: Yeah?
1: Yeah. And then she's an icon for me.
0: I mean, everyone still calls her the Material Girl. That was 45 years
1: she's
0: old.
1: She's 68 now.
0: Yeah, I know. Mm. I don't think age matters unless.
1: No.
0: It just looks a bit, you know. Kylie just looks like Kylie.
1: Yeah. I mean, maybe someone like an Alanis Morissette or someone a bit like that.
0: But I mean, Alanis was, you know, you remember playing her at Fox. But
1: yeah.
0: That wasn't yesterday.
1: You learn, you live, you learn.
0: All that.
1: You'd know all the words.
0: Yeah, okay. Nicole's come up with a suggestion. Hi, Nicole. Who's playing?
3: Hi, Robbie. I reckon that we have Men at Work.
0: Yeah.
3: With a bit of crowded house. They used to be called Split Ends in my era. But anyway, and to top it all off with a bit of hard rock, I reckon we go all out with Killing Heidi.
0: Great band. Yeah, great band. She's a superb performer. Yeah. Crowded House were never Split Ends, but a couple of them came from Split Ends. They were the Mullanes, then they became Crowded House. But we won't have an argument about that, Nicole. But, I'd love to see Crowded House.
1: I mean, I'm surprised they haven't done it.
0: They're an international band. Don't Dream It's Over. And,
1: that'd be great.
0: They've got some big anthems.
1: Yeah.
0: Some really big anthems. Neil Finn, the boys, still in really good voice. That's the best suggestion so far.
1: Crowded House would be great.
0: Yeah, I could take Crowded House.
1: I'm sure they would have. The AFL would have explored them. Even like Silverchair, would they make a comeback?
0: Nah.
1: Not for you.
0: What about Kylie's sister, Danny or Tina Arena? Yeah, good. I wouldn't have minded Danny
1: come out and
0: making an appearance. Sisters are doing it for themselves. I was waiting to see that.
1: Young Talent Time come back.
0: Yeah.
1: That would have been amazing.
0: And put the 80s wigs on.
1: You know, because she's had her own very, very great music career.
0: Danny's fantastic.
1: Yep.
0: And that Kylie documentary, Danny Minogue is just a smart, clever, good person. They both are.
1: And you know what? The one thing, I know you probably spoke about it last week, but the one thing I loved, you know, the Camberwell High thing, I thought that was a great reference because literally it could have been any of us, like Eastern Suburbs, Camberwell High.
0: Yep. Absolutely.
1: She's done really well.
0: Can't be more Melbourne than that.
1: That was actually a Camberwell High uniform.
0: Yeah, it was, which is well done to them.
1: Yeah.
0: Sandra, good afternoon.
4: Hello, boys. Can I please nominate? I've got three people in mind.
0: Righto.
4: Number one, I know he recently retired, but Russell Morris.
0: The real thing. He'd kill it.
4: The real thing. He would kill it. And his voice is still as good as ever, if not better.
0: Yep.
4: Second nomination, Leo Sayer. He's international, but he lives in Australia now.
0: Entertainer. So great entertainer.
4: Yes. Entertainer. And his voice is still magnificent as well. Still doing concerts and gigs.
0: Great entertainer.
4: My third one, which I would really love, but I know he'll never come back to Australia, is Rick Springfield.
0: Oh.
4: Again,
0: Good choice.
4: Living in America now, but he won't. I don't think he'll come back.
0: Not a bad setup. I'd love to see Russell Morris. He's a mad Richmond supporter. Russell, do the real thing in the Tigers Guernsey. That'll work for me. But so far, my favourite crowded house. Luke Dennehy is here, giving us something to talk about. Lots more to talk about. 133-693.
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0: This is Engine Luke Denner. He's with me. Fellas, this is a text coming. Fellas, this conversation is a perfect example of what's wrong with the entire entertainment industry in Australia. Everybody is stuck in the 90s. It's a bit cringy. Well, you know, you've got a point.
1: That is a point.
0: And somebody said, oh, you haven't mentioned Midnight Oil. Well, they've broken up because Robert Hurst is passed, the drummer. And
1: they don't.
0: They're gone. But yes, would have been lovely. But they're more a Sydney band, I've always thought. Here's one for our very own Dennis Walter.
1: Oh, yes.
0: Oh, I reckon Dennis Walter, to dream the impossible dream, you could do well. You could do well.
1: Maybe with Daryl.
0: Somebody's mentioned for you, Luke, Bronski Beat. That'll bring it back for you.
1: Oh, gosh.
0: Come on. It does.
1: Oh, yes.
0: So we're talking
1: I've got
0: about
1: that big boy.
0: So, okay, it is a bit cringy. Everybody's stuck in the 90s.
1: Yeah.
0: That's good. That's good for, to say
1: I mean,
0: that to us.
1: We've had Robbie. We've had Robbie.
0: But the didn't answer. I don't know who this person's name. I wish you'd leave your names when you text because I can't talk to a person named 250. That's what the number ends in. Say who you are and give us an idea. Rather than saying we're cringy, being stuck in the 90s, which is 30 years ago.
1: Yeah, I think the thing is because you've got to kind of have a legacy act. I mean, you could go for someone like who you probably wouldn't even know, like a Sabrina Carpenter who's massive at the moment or Olivia Dean who's performing.
0: Olivia Rodriguez.
1: Rodriguez, yeah, someone of like that ilk.
0: Yeah, I've listened to her because my 12-year-old granddaughter plays her on Spotify. She's
1: I mean,
0: good.
1: Mariah, Christina Aguilera. Remember, I could.
0: They're 1980s acts.
1: Yeah, they are.
0: We're still being cringy.
1: Yeah.
0: So that's the thing. Mm. Come up with someone 250, and I'll listen to you. Hello, Rob.
2: G'day, Grubby. How you going? It's good to have you back.
0: Thanks, mate. Lovely to be back. So, okay, Kylie was great at the grand final. We got the Australian we wanted. What are we going to do now?
2: Listen, I'm in my mid 60s, and I come across an artist called Youngblood. He is absolutely awesome. You've got to see the last Ozzy Osbourne concert. He was on that, and he is an incredible artist. Mm. He would really make the...
0: What about the rest of the 100,000 watching?
2: Well, yeah.
1: No, he's very popular.
0: Great. Oh, yeah, I know. Youngblood's great. Definitely heard. And a good suggestion. Do we put someone just... We present them like this is, okay, this is someone new, so... Get into it, and everybody's a little bit surprised. Like
1: I did like how they brought G Flip in.
0: You know,
1: so bring some different people in.
0: G Flip was great. She is sensational.
1: Yeah, isn't she?
0: I saw her at my son's graduation at Marvel. She was the actor.
1: Yeah.
0: Impressive.
1: Your son's school's got a lot of money.
0: No. It's uni.
1: Oh, yeah, right.
0: It was one of those all in together.
1: Oh, yes.
0: Yeah.
1: But, yeah, no, she is very impressive.
0: He's highly educated. he's got more degrees than a thermometer.
1: Is he a doctor yet? Or no?
0: I could be.
1: Yeah. Sorry, I'm Grubby's son.
0: I've got nothing, but kid's a genius.
1: Yeah.
0: Hi, Jan. Who do you reckon?
3: Hi, how are you?
0: Good.
3: I reckon Tame Impala.
0: I agree. Great act.
3: Or King Gizzard and the Lizard Wizard.
0: Yeah, now that would go off. That would go off, Jan. You're absolutely right.
1: They were recently in Australia.
0: Yes. I'm with you on that one. I'm with you on that one. That would go nuts. But
3: I mean, all the old bands are fantastic, but we need to think about these younger people.
0: We do. And then, you know, the Herald Sun would, you know, do polls on, oh, what do you like?
1: Yeah.
0: And people would call us cringy, for from the 90s and everything else. Somebody suggested Cold Chisel, who were, you know, fabulous, but...
1: Man, I do think you've got to go iconic. I mean, someone even like a Celine Dion's coming back. Like, imagine that. We've had one diva now, so you could probably have a rock. Rock boy.
0: It's an unusual way, but it is going to be hard to top, Luke. You're right. I mean, anyway, we'll take more calls after the break. Luke Denner is here giving us something to talk about. How are we going to top it? Yeah, we're going to start thinking about next year now.
1: Well,
0: is my
1: yes,
0: point.
1: They would be already.
0: Absolutely. Luke Denner giving us something to talk about. 133-603. Love Tame Impala.

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8: Get the master apprentices back together, can we? Luke Denner is here. How are we going to top Carly next year? Tony, good afternoon.
9: How you going, mate?
8: Good. Who do you reckon?
9: Oh, mate, the history is so great, the history of Australian.
8: Yes.
9: Australian, you know. I met my wife back in 66, and the first town she went to was the Loved Ones.
8: Oh, yeah, now there's a band, but they're all dead, I think, Tony.
9: Yeah, I know, mate.
8: We can't have them at the MCG.
9: We're still together. We go to all the Australian shows.
8: Yeah, mate, they're a wonderful band. Jerry Humphries and terrific band. Magic Box, the album. We've all got that still. It's a ripper. And, of course, NXS covered that song, The Loved One. Luke Dennehy.
10: John Mellencamp, Someone Sex It.
8: It's
10: not a bad one.
8: Yeah, you wouldn't mind. It's going to be hard to talk.
10: Do a leap on that. She'd be great.
8: Yeah. Luke, thank you. Coming up, I will be joined by singer-songwriter and veteran Dave Cox with his new song, Sea of Lies. Been a lot of music today.
10: Oh, yeah.
8: Don't mind that, Dave.
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12: Good afternoon, I'm Jamel Wells. An 18-year-old P-plate driver has been refused bail after being charged with crashing his car into a group of Newcastle NRL supporters. Toby Goff reports.
13: The man is facing 9 charges over the crash that left 10 people injured, including 3 children, during the Newcastle Knights grand final send-off. Authorities allege he was driving erratically before losing control at a roundabout in Wallsend, hitting the spectators. He's been refused bail with his licence suspended, while the 2 most critically injured victims, including a 5-year-old girl, are now in a serious but stable condition. While the news is a welcome relief for those involved, the tragedy has cast a shadow over today's grand final celebrations. Newcastle Lord Mayor Gavin Morris is encouraging all Novocastrians to stay united.
14: We can grieve what happened yesterday and we can still support the team, and that's what we need to do. We really need to come together as a community.
13: For the Knights, it's yet another motivator behind them, hoping to secure their first premiership in 25 years. They face the dominant Roosters tonight at Accor Stadium in a title decider that'll rewrite the history books. Toby Goff, Sydney.
12: Counter-terrorism agencies are investigating if a pilot accused of trying to crash a plane bound for Tel Aviv has links to Australia. It's understood he might have studied engineering in Victoria. He's accused of hitting the captain with an axe on a Fly Dubai passenger jet. Captain Schmidt Mucker says he was focused on the sky when he felt the first blow.
15: But then, after that, the blow kept coming one after the other. And that's when I realized that it's not the aircraft, it's the other guy who was in the cockpit with me.
12: The Federal Treasurer is on a diplomatic trade mission to Japan, ramping up Australia's efforts to secure foreign investment. Jim Chalmers will lead a trade delegation in Tokyo, showcasing Australia's economic foundation, workforce and stability. Queensland's Department of Child Safety has been accused of breaching child protection laws. There are allegations it transferred vulnerable children into cheaper homes to cut costs. We're being asked to think about the welfare of working animals on World Animal Day. Researchers found 4 out of 5 Australians would like to improve the lives of working animals, but half think they haven't been able to. Working Animals International spokesperson Missy Daniels says it's a chance to reflect on how things could change.
16: World Animal Day is giving people around the country to sort of stop for a moment and have a think more about animals and the challenges that they face. And the theme for this year is Through Their Eyes. So encourage people to imagine the world through the eyes of animals.
12: In sport, the Roosters and Knights will go head-to-head tonight in the NRL Grand Final. Troy Dodds reports.
17: No matter which way you look at it, there's going to be an incredible story to tell out of tonight's Grand Final. Will the Roosters farewell NRL veteran Daly Cherry Evans in style and live up to their favouritism status? Or will the Knights complete the most remarkable of turnarounds and go from wooden spooners to premiers in the space of 12 months? A crowd of more than 80,000 is expected at Sydney Olympic Park for the Grand Final. The State Championship and NRLW Grand Finals will feature as part of an action-packed day. Troy Dodds reporting.
12: In this afternoon's AFLW, North Melbourne leads Sydney 71-14 late in the second half. Later, Collingwood faces Melbourne and West Coast takes on Fremantle. In the NBL, Southeast Melbourne Phoenix are going head-to-head with the Illawarra Hawks. You're up to date. That's the latest news and sport.
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12: Partly cloudy with light winds, getting down to 8 degrees tonight. Monday, partly cloudy with a top of 19. Tuesday, a shower or two, 19. Wednesday, fine and mostly sunny with a top of 18. On the bays, south to southwesterly winds around 10 to 15 knots, seas around a metre.
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0: enjoying your drive. I hope the sun's shining, and I hope you're enjoying listening to the weekend break. It's, yeah, the clock's right now. I'll give the odd time call today because daylight saving, gee, it throws you. I don't know what day it is, but it is 8 minutes past three. I have a special guest. We've had such a lot of music today, which I don't think is a bad thing. So, I mean, music's, well, it's just part of life, isn't it? It's our rhythm, and I think if you don't appreciate music, I think you've got a big something missing in you. I have a songwriter sitting in front of me. Something people, there's a thing in the Age, I think, where they interview someone and they say, what art form would you love to have been born with? You know, because we're all born with something. I'd love to be able to write songs. I'd love to be Neil Finn. All right. I wouldn't mind being David Cox either. Guitarist for Vets Australia founder, singer, songwriter and veteran performer. Dave, good to see you.
1: Oh, thank you. Great to be here.
0: Glad you brought your guitar into play for us, though. Songwriting, who's doing it these days?
1: Well, that's the thing. I think there's still people doing it, but we need to hear them. And, you know, I was looking at your program coming in, and you had a beautiful segment about songwriters and lyrics.
0: Yeah.
1: And that's what it's all about. It's the magic of music, which inspires people. It brings back memories. It gives them vision for the future. It takes them out of now. And we just need more of that.
0: And we do. We were taking calls earlier on, you know, songs that stop you in your tracks, you know, and just think, please don't talk to me, I'm listening to this. Knowing full well once they're out of the room, you can still replay the song over and over again, but sometimes songs are just there and they take you somewhere. Is there a song like that for you?
1: Oh, look, there's so many songs, but you
0: name
1: know.
0: One.
1: But, you know, Leonard Cohen's
0: yes.
1: Bird on a Wire,
0: yeah.
1: You know, it's just a story of life and it's just so real. I just love it. Of course, you know, Neil Young and Harvest Moon, I mean, they inspire you. Like the other night, the Harvest Moon was up.
0: Yes, it was.
1: And there I was. I grabbed the guitar and I had to play it because it just took me straight to Neil Young's thoughts. So
0: yeah, 1992's Harvest Moon. Actually, I was filling in for Dennis Walter the other night. And it was a few days after the Harvest Moon, but who cares? I played it anyway. It's such a lovely song about long-term love.
1: Yep.
0: You know, and still having that special something with someone that you've actually loved for years and saying, but I'm still in love with you.
1: Yes, and can we dance again?
0: Can we dance again? Can we do what we've always done? And it's fantastic. I mean, he wrote it about his wife, Peggy, who he left for Daryl Hannah, but that's another story. But it's such a lovely lyric and such a lovely song. When you're writing lyrics, how does it come into you? I'm fascinated with the craft. How does it come into your head?
1: Well, as a songwriter, you're writing all the time. You know, every day you're writing something. You've got notebooks scattered all over the house. You know, your phone's jot with notes that you woke up at 4 a.m. with a line.
0: You do that,
1: and
0: yeah.
1: If you don't write it down, it's gone forever. So you're just continually looking, listening, observing. You draw on the past, of course, and look at the greats, but you look at current affairs and current emotions and just bring it out. So for me, and that's the journey, and you're never done. You're always at it, and you're inspired by great other songwriters. You know, for me, John Schumann, the Australian songwriter.
0: Yes. Yep.
1: I mean, his ability to put that ballad together, I was only 19.
0: Still brings tears.
1: It does for me, and it inspired me to write the song which I have, which is the Balibo song.
0: Tell us about that. You're a Guitarist for Vets Australia founder, Dave. So tell us about that.
1: Well, Guitarist for Vets, we started that 2017. And what we do, it's a simple proposition. We give a guitar and 10 lessons to a veteran. And this is really when we first started, it was to help those who are struggling with PTSD to just step out of now. And if we could get them out of now for 5 minutes with the guitar, then it becomes 10 minutes and then it becomes 20 minutes and then it becomes half a day. So it's just a really of just changing course, but music has that beautiful power. So when you give someone a guitar, they're playing with their hands. They're also playing with their mind. They're thinking about the chords, but more importantly, it's playing with their heart.
0: Yeah.
1: So you got everything totally engaged. So there's no room for anything else to sort of squeeze in there. So any evil thoughts, bad thoughts, depressing thoughts are really washed away by that beautiful resonance of music. So that's the simplicity of it all.
0: Because that's all you're doing, because everything else is shut out.
1: It's
0: isn't it?
1: Shut out, exactly. So if we can get a veteran to sit on the back porch with a cup of coffee and strum away in their own way, well, job done. So 2017, we kicked off, and we've now achieved across the country, and I've got some great people that helped me in Brisbane and Adelaide. But we've done about 800 veterans across
0: the
1: country.
0: Good.
1: Yeah.
0: So these are veterans from what war or any war?
1: All wars.
0: Yeah.
1: All wars and all service. And so we take a veteran, whether it's one day service or whether it's 55 years, we consider them a veteran. They made the pledge and they wanted to serve the country.
0: Yes.
1: But we have a lot of veterans from the Vietnam era because they love music.
0: Yes. Well, they're a certain age. And I always feel that everyone thought, yeah, Vietnam War was a silly one, but you've got to revere the people that served in it. And I think that's what happened to those people when they came back. And I think that was so wrong. The government said, yeah, it's a good idea. Join up. Yeah, the domino effect, they're coming to get us. All right. But off those people went and they served Australia. And they should be proud, and they should be able to still hold their heads high after all these years. Don't
1: they simply did what their country asked.
0: Exactly.
1: And I think that's a wonderful motive. They did that, they went away, they came back, and, you know, many of them were damaged in many ways.
0: Yes, they were.
1: And they're still recovering, so some of the veterans we've done with guitars are veterans. Yeah, they're in their 80s,
0: yeah.
1: And we give them a guitar and play, and I've had phone calls from them saying that this first time for a while I've had a light come on my head.
0: Really?
1: Like a little bit of fresh air. So they're quite sort of scarred from it. But music's just one way to step it forward. But we're really trying to push forward with the younger veterans because they're the ones we really want to connect with. You know, the ones, you know, from the desert campaigns, Timor in particular, we're trying to sort of touch with them. And they're very difficult to get to because they tend to want to shy away and not be too engaged. But we're slowly getting there.
0: So you were a young soldier at the time of the Balibo fire, but that was in 1975.
1: Yep.
0: Yeah.
1: October 75.
0: Extraordinary. So you were a young soldier then?
1: Yeah, I was a young soldier.
0: You're looking well, mate.
1: Thank you.
0: Very nicely.
1: Well, I was a young soldier then and I was in barracks and I was watching this unfold on the news. And at the time, Indonesia, we thought, we weren't sure who they were, friend, foe,
0: yes,
1: whatever. They were big and ugly. And really, that's why we got the F-111s, you know. We wanted to be prepared. So in 1975, I was watching this unfold, and I thought to myself, geez, you know, oh, this could get ugly. I wasn't sure what happened. So I had a lot of interest in that Balibo 5 incident. And what I noticed over the few days, the few weeks that followed it, the story kept changing. You know, it was sort of a murky reveal that, sadly, five journalists were killed.
0: You shake your head now, don't you? I mean, there's five journalists.
1: Five journalists, Australian-based journalists, and they weren't killed. They were murdered.
0: Yes.
1: They were actually executed. So it was a very horrible
0: event. Could you
1: imagine
0: that?
1: Exactly.
0: You know, could you imagine that now? Oh, that's it. It was unimaginable then, but it seemed, after all these years, extraordinary, Dave.
1: Well, it does for me, and I sort of, I registered all that, and through the years of my service, and then following up, the anniversaries would come 1 year, 5 years, 20 years. And then last year we had the 50-year anniversary of the event, and there was a lot of media about it because, you know, it strikes at the, deep into the hearts of journalists because, you know, journalists were there just doing their job. They were seeking the truth and trying to report it. And they were brutally murdered. So last year was the year that I thought about the Balibo 5 as a song, as a tribute in some way to keep the story alive because we just can't let it go. You know, this is an unanswered situation.
0: Yeah. You still hear about it and you think, that really did happen.
1: Well, it did.
0: And five Aussie journalists murdered.
1: And it was brutal. It wasn't... It wasn't sort of gentle, you know, they were quickly rounded up and they were virtually executed on the spot. And, you know, sadly, you know, their bodies were burned for a couple of days, rolled up in carpet, and their remains were taken back to Indonesia. So So for the family, we really have no closure at all.
0: And you've had a lot to do with Paulie Stewart, painter and docker and legend.
1: Yes.
0: Met Paulie once or twice around the traps.
1: Definitely. And you know, as part of my research into the song, I read Paulie's book, All the Rage.
0: Yes.
1: And he talks...

0: the Indonesian government in particular. So there's this injustice. Mm. So last year when I thought about it, that's what drove me to write the ballad and the song. I just thought, you know, there's so much to this story that we still need to educate the people out there to hear about it and not just think, oh, it's just one of those news stories. No, it's not.
1: No, it's not.
0: It's deeper and darker.
2: 51 years ago, and you think, gee, how could this possibly? You couldn't imagine it happening. We're going to take a break. I'm talking to David Cox, Guitarist for Vets Australia founder, singer-songwriter, veteran. Great talker too, by the way. Oh, before I let you go, okay, kind of like did the grand final. Who's going to replace him next year?
0: Well, I think you need to go country. Keith Urban,
2: yeah,
0: Casey Chambers,
2: good,
0: and bring a young new country and western artist from Australia, and let's put Australian country music on the map.
2: Got him going. Thanks, David. We'll take a break, and we'll hear that fabulous song next here on the Weekend Break.
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0: Oh, that is good. That is good. Dave, love your guitar, love your songwriting, love your voice. What about that string arrangement?
1: Yeah,
0: tell us a little bit about that.
1: Yeah, I guess the story there is, as a songwriter, I've released maybe 20 odd songs, mm-hmm. and my producer is Lee Bradshaw. He's a local producer, musician, a composer. And,
0: with a classical music background.
1: With a classical music background. He writes operas. He is a serious musician. And I walked into his studio one day and I said, look, I got a couple of songs, you know, look, what do you think? And he looked at me with an odd look and said, look, we'll give it a go. So we put a few together. And I got to know him over the years and he's really supported what I'm doing with Guitars for Veterans and my music. And then I gave this song to him about February. I said, Leo, look, I've written this song about the Bulabo Five, and he's a little younger, so I had to educate him a little bit on the Bulabo Five.
0: Because people don't know, because it's one of those stories that you think, what, that really happened?
1: Yeah.
0: Five Australian journos. Hang on, I know, Joe.
1: Murdered, and nothing was done.
0: And nothing was done. Exactly.
1: Exactly. So he took it, and he listened to my, and the way I do it is I do an acoustic version and I just sing it and record it and then send it to him so he gets a feel for the style and the emotion. And he said, Dave, look, you know, this song is worth more than that. There's so much emotion and power in this song. Let's do it properly and we'll get an orchestra involved. So he wrote the score and we got the Budapest Cinematic Orchestra, and they do sort of short bouts of orchestra for you. So he wrote the score. We had it recorded in Budapest and then mixed it into my voice. And
0: did you get to go there?
1: No, it was just virtually. That was done virtually.
0: Bad luck. It's a fabulous city.
1: I have been there. It is beautiful
0: it is,
1: city.
0: It is sensational. I'm glad you have.
1: Yeah. And because I could visualise it. But when he finished getting the score done, we recorded the song and then he got some local girls to do some beautiful chorus in the background to me. So it just gives the song that power and depth and the emotion that it needs to pay tribute to these five journalists.
0: I was expecting your voice and some good words because your passion's certainly there, Dave. And but those strings, wow, that's pretty good. Sea of Lies is released, obviously. It's available on all digital platforms now, facebook.com/Dave Cox. That's a really nice piece of music. It's a lovely piece of music, but I'd love to hear, you brought your guitar in.
1: Yep.
0: It is in here for a reason.
1: It is. I might just pick up, you played a little bit of the Sea of Lies, but I thought I might just pick up on the piece that's really important to me.
0: Please.
1: It's like we need someone to say sorry. Canberra closes ranks.

0: Sounds good there too. Don't you worry about that. That's a great sound. You've got a lovely voice.
1: Oh, thank you.
0: Yeah.
1: Thank you, mate.
0: Lovely voice.
1: Yeah.
0: Songs just come into your head. And look, it's good to have a passion like that. Please say hello to Paulie Stewart for me. I haven't seen him for a while, but he's a good man.
1: He's a good man, and he'd be always available to chat, and he's got a hell of a story, you know. We become very quick mates because he said, well, why did you like the music? I said, mate, your producer initially was Lobby Lloyd.
0: Oh, wonderful, wonderful guy.
1: And Lobby Lloyd, and the story about Lobby Lloyd is when I left the army, I had tinnitus really bad. I still do.
0: Yeah.
1: But I don't think it was the weapons. I think it was Lobby Lloyd.
0: I wouldn't. Possibly.
1: I used to go to his concerts in Frankston.
0: Yeah, I used to go. I saw them. Him playing with the Aztecs at Bertie's, and I stood next to the speaker when I was about. I would have been about 14, and I haven't been the same
1: That's
0: since.
1: That's why we were in headphones.
0: Yeah, turned up loud. Dave Cox, pleasure to meet you.
1: Thank you.
0: Guitars for Vets, Australian founder. Such an important thing that you do for our vets, and lovely voice and ability to write songs. And have passion in your heart in them. So well done to you, Dave.
1: Thank you, Grubby.
0: It's been great to meet you today.
1: Good on you, mate.
0: And once again, big hug for Paulie when you see him. Coming up next, we are on the road and we're doing it with Wendy Hargraves. That's next here on The Weekend Break.
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0: You know what? Sometimes I'm actually relieved to see Wendy Hargrove today. I love music, passionate about it, but I've had so much music today. And you haven't bought a guitar or a flute or anything in when?
1: I can if you like.
0: Right, you didn't. Not up to date. wasn't that beautiful? His playing was just...
1: Very talented.
0: Oh, talented and passionate and everything else. How are you?
1: I'm really well. It's so fun to be back in the studio. It's been yonks.
0: I know. It's been a long time. I've been saying the last couple of weeks, it's like meeting up with a whole bunch of old friends again.
1: Aww.
0: Starting the weekend break. Because, you know, we talk from time to time. There's the odd text that comes in. But we don't actually get to sit down and see you. How's the pottery going? Because you're so wonderful with your hands. And certainly there's been progress made in that area.
1: Yes, it's been great.
0: Now, what's been going on?
1: I've got my pottery gear on now, if you have a look. I've got the dusty old Dax on. I'm planning to get into the studio as soon as I leave, actually. No, it's been fantastic. And, in fact, this week I'm heading out to Montsalvat in Eltham.
0: How beautiful.
1: Because we packed a giant salt kiln, which is a wood-fired kiln that you have to stoke yourself. It gets up to 1,300 degrees.
0: Jeez.
1: And then you throw in piles of salt, which explodes in the kiln and creates a shiny glaze on pots, but no one really knows where it's going to land.
0: That's how you do it.
1: Yeah, if you want to go old school. Yeah, so I can't wait. Big shout-out to the guys out at Montsalvat. Oh, they do a great job.
0: Montsalvat's just a lovely place to go, isn't it? I mean, you think you're in it's a magic world, and you can only imagine what went on there in the 20s? Those bohemian folk.
1: Yes, that's right. In fact, there's a lady out there at the moment doing a history of women of Montsalvat.
0: That'd be interesting.
1: Yeah, which, I mean, they basically kept the place afloat by the sounds of it.
0: Well, because Montsalvat was sort of, it was the sort of Heidelberg school on steroids later, wasn't it?
1: Yeah.
0: Sunday Red and everybody.
1: And it was all pulled together with, you know, secondhandness and bits
0: of
1: that.
0: It's a remarkable place, isn't it?
1: It is amazing. So I can't wait to get there. And in fact, I got to, you know how we had that beautiful warm day before the hell rain arrived in Victoria on Friday.
0: Yeah.
1: We did the firing on that warm day and then the rains arrived. And that's actually the rain that I want to talk about today because I loved that rain.
0: Oh, it's lovely. Because we had a dry September.
1: Yes.
0: And everyone says, oh, gee, it's going to be wet at the grand final. We had 2 mils. A bit disappointing. You know, I mean, it's good. A bit cold. But it's just so... so wet and steady and everything, and we need that rain.
1: Absolutely. In fact, down your neck of the woods, down around the Apollo Bay and in the Otways, it was like 120 millimetres or something crazy.
0: My neighbour has been in touch with any...
1: Your house didn't wash away?
0: No, it didn't. Solid as a rock, but he said we had 38 mils in September, which is record low, and we had 98 mils in 24 hours, I think, around there.
1: So, amazing.
0: So it's come down somewhat. So I'm glad I did the mowing last week.
1: I bet. You'd be feeling very lucky.
0: The old ride on me slipping all over the place. But, yeah.
1: Well, listen, I have a question for you. What do you do after you've had a big rain and then you've got a nice little spell of weather like you've got now? What's the best thing to do?
0: Just get out and smell it is what I like doing. You're expecting me to do some work.
1: So with or without your clothes on, that's what you do up at the beach, don't you?
0: No, I don't. That's after my shower.
1: Oh, okay. Yeah. No, I'm alluding to a bit of a road trip. Where would you go after a big rain and nice sunshine?
0: Oh, I would go inland and I'd go to Hopetoun Falls.
1: Hey, you're right on it. I'm talking about waterfalls today.
0: Oh, that'll do you.
1: Right?
0: That is just the loveliest thing to do. Good song too.
1: Here we go.
0: That is a lovely thing to do.
1: Right.
0: Because you just go inland a little bit from the Great Ocean Road. Hopetoun Falls is just beautiful.
1: Mm-hmm.
0: There's a succession of them and would be cascading beautifully now.
1: And I'm told that a lot of the more popular waterfalls around Victoria are absolutely chockers today. Mm. It's the storm of lots of water, school holidays, and now we have sunshine, so it's pretty busy, but there are still some really cool places to go that aren't quite as busy.
0: Stevenson's Falls, in between Forest and Apollo Bay, but there's a Stevenson's Falls with a V in Marysville.
1: Yes, that's right. It's STEA.
0: Yes.
1: Vincent's Falls.
0: Yeah, yeah.
1: And it's really, really beautiful up there. And it's all wheelchair and pram accessible. So mm-hmm. you can actually go there and have a nice time, in, you know, without having to slip on your bottom in the mud.
0: Oh, yeah.
1: Which if you're going to waterfalls at the moment, yeah, no. you really have to be careful.
0: And especially, you know, as you get to a certain age and you're maybe a little less steady on your feet than you used to be.
1: Yeah,
0: and
1: and
0: you've got to be wearing sensible shoes.
1: Because you don't want to have a fall.
0: No, you don't. Because if you're young, you fall over.
1: Yes.
0: If you're a bit older, you have a fall.
1: Yeah, that's right.
0: And then you hear it being reported on the phone to a friend. And yes, he's quite well. Yeah. Yeah. Had a fall the other day.
1: No.
0: And it makes you feel 150.
1: I really don't want to have a fall.
0: No,
1: that
0: you
1: wouldn't
0: don't.
1: Be fun at all. But I would love to hear about the falls
0: okay.
1: and find out from our beautiful listeners right across Victoria where they've been visiting, because I've got a few tips which we can talk about after the break. But if I'd want to hear some live reports where people have been going and what some of the best falls are, because with that rain, that record-breaking rain
0: yes.
1: for a lot of parts of Victoria, the falls just aren't falls anymore. They're roaring torrents.
0: 133693, please give us a ring. Falls around Victoria, where have you seen recently? Where have you been recently? What's the name of that? There's Triplet Falls. What are the falls just outside? Oh, someone ring and tell me, please. The falls that are just outside on the Great Ocean Road. I should know it, but I've
1: Is
0: just
1: it
0: forgotten
1: Beaching
0: their names.
1: Beaching Falls, Erskine
0: off,
1: Falls.
0: Oh, Erskine.
1: Yeah, Ramlawn.
0: Up the back of Lawn.
1: Yep.
0: And there's another one as you come out of Lawn on the way to Wye River.
1: Okay.
0: Somewhere.
1: Triplet Falls.
0: No. Oh, please ring and tell me.
1: Yeah. Look, please help us out.
0: Help me out.
1: There are lots of falls. They're roaring like...
0: Yeah.
1: Absolute lions right now, but
0: yeah.
1: And most of them are open and safe. Just before we go into any of this, just everyone please check the flood warnings around Victoria, because there are still some areas, especially down in the Otways, where rivers are still rising, even though the weather's weird.
0: We're not going to do a Wye River like last year. I mean, it was 180 mils in 2 hours or something.
1: Yeah,
0: that's
1: right.
0: That was a bit weird.
1: And in fact, Erskine Falls, you can only get to the top level. You can't go down to the bottom because that was still washed out from January's floods.
0: Yeah.
1: So just be careful when you're going to visit falls.
0: Falls.
1: It's not slippery.
0: Where have you seen? Where have you gone? Have you seen any good falls, or are there falls that you're particularly fond of that you want to tell us about somewhere? Frank, good afternoon to you.
2: G'day, guys. Yeah, look, my sister lives down at Foster, and between Foster and Mervu North is the Agnes Falls, and I believe it's the tallest or the highest drop of water as regards waterfalls goes in Victoria.
1: Agnes.
2: And it's very, very pretty. Yeah, it's a really unique spot. Yeah. All those rolling hills, and you kind of come into a little bit of natural Gippsland forest, and then the river just basically falls down into the from the one level down into the lower level of the river. It's pretty unique.
1: Have you been for a look there, Frank?
2: Oh yeah, I've been there several times. Yes, look, it's pretty unusual because originally all that was rainforest right through that area, Foster and towards Mervu North. It was basically all, now it's all just grassy rolling hills. But I believe that our ancestors unfortunately cleared all the rainforest in a matter of 30 or 40 years. They basically wiped the whole rainforest right out. But this is a little clump of the rainforest with the where the waterfalls are. So it's well worth the drive out there. It's very pretty.
0: Yeah, oh, lovely. I'm loving this. Because it is lovely to go and visit a falls. We've got some falls just up from our place, on the Great Ocean Road, in between Apollo Bay and Skeens Creek. And you go to the left. It's actually on somebody's property.
1: That you see from the road as you're driving along.
0: Yeah, and they've had to put rocks, because people park off the road, and there's mud everywhere where people park and take photos. This poor bloke living there, you know, his house. You'd hate to be him. He couldn't go out naked after he has a shower.
1: If I had a house across the road from the beautiful Southern Ocean, I wouldn't give a flying
0: with a waterfall in the background.
1: Yeah, hello.
0: You'd put up with it.
1: Yeah, I would.
0: I'm not saying he's complaining, but yeah, people stop and have a look. It is beautiful. Hello, Paul.
3: Yeah, how you going, Grub?
0: Good.
3: I think that's good. We're talking about that house on the pole this morning, my missus and myself, and it's been there for so long. I remember going up there when I was about 12 and there was Carisbrook Falls used to come up.
0: Carisbrook, thank you. Well done.
3: There it is.
0: Well done, mate.
3: Unbelievable.
0: Oh, beauty. Yes, I knew someone would help me.
1: Oh,
0: thank you.
1: I just have to ask. Someone out there always knows.
0: And there's Shea Oak Falls near Wye River. Thank you, Robin, from Box Hill. She's a bit of a local down that way as well. So thank you. And had another one, Shea Oak Falls. But, yeah, tell us about what waterfalls she loves seeing anywhere around Victoria.
1: Yeah.
0: Do you want the internationals?
1: Oh, I don't mind. I love Niagara Falls.
0: Who
1: I love the anticipation when you're walking through rainforest
0: and
1: you hear it gradually get louder
0: mist.
1: And the mist will hit you in the face.
0: Yeah.
1: It's just the best.
0: Something about it. And they are running at the moment. We've had some really, really decent rain.
1: Time to go.
0: Which we just love. 133-693, waterfalls anywhere in Victoria, anywhere you fancy. What waterfall have you stood next to and thought, geez, I don't mind that. Don't mind being here. We're on the road with Wendy Hargrove, Sat or anything else. 133-693. 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

0: the Monkees better songs. But it was written by Carole King.
1: Oh.
0: Ken Wright.
1: Okay.
0: Ken Wright.
1: You're way, way back, Joel. I'm not really a Monkees girl.
0: Well, I'm not really a Monkees side bloke. He just died 300 years ago, but we know the music.
1: Yeah, when I was little, I might have watched the Monkees.
0: You can't use youth as a... All right, okay, fair. I didn't really like them, but that is a good song, that one.
1: It is a great song.
0: Yeah, really good. Carole King could write a song. No calls for falls, but where else do you like going? Tell us.
1: Well, I have a very fond memory of the Stevenson's Falls in the Otways,
0: mm-hmm.
1: because at Coal Lake High School, which is a school that doesn't even exist anymore,
0: no,
1: sadly,
0: not.
1: But it used to own its own camp at Barramunga, which is at the entrance
0: to... I know
1: to,
0: that one.
1: Yeah, it's still there. It's like a ghost camp. Somebody owns it, but nothing happens there. It's all sort of crumbling.
0: Creepy kids walking around.
1: So yes.
0: I know that one there.
1: Well,
0: that,
1: it was creepy when we went there as well.
0: Okay, if you're going between Forest and Apollo Bay, you're on that road there.
1: Yeah.
0: Stevenson Falls is worth a look.
1: Definitely go and have a look.
0: And it's been redone and it's safer than it was.
1: Much, much safer and really good campsites there as well. You can't take a caravan in there, but good for tents and stuff. Roll the swag out. It's a beautiful spot. But it was so sad because, you know, how lucky were we, kids from Coal Lake, to go to this camp that's owned by the school, which these little log cabins, and we had this teacher.
0: I didn't know the Coal Lake High School. Yeah, and what happened?
1: Oh, they had this teacher. But shout out to him if he's still alive. Boris Ingram. He was an absolute legend.
0: School camp, we had this teacher. Is this all right to tell on air?
1: It is.
0: Okay.
1: It is.
0: It's a good news story.
1: He had us all absolutely enthralled around the campfire at night, toasting marshmallows and stuff, telling us about the bunyip.
0: Oh, really?
1: Yeah, the bunyip that lived at Barramunga. And there were only wooden shutters on these wood huts, right? And he'd tell us how the bunyip would come around and scratch on the wooden shutters and that you had to stay super quiet and pretend to be asleep because if you make any noise, the bunyip will, like, chew his way through the wooden shutters and get in and get you.
0: How old were you when?
1: I was in year seven. I shouldn't have been so suckered.
0: I don't reckon a year seven kid would buy that sort of stuff now. But anyway, you were there.
1: Dark in the middle of the bush and, we sort of...
0: Would your niece Finn buy that?
1: No.
0: She wouldn't buy that stuff.
1: My
0: niece
1: Finn.
0: She's about that age. She's
1: more...
0: Savvy.
1: Yeah.
0: Yeah, yeah.
1: She's got it going on.
0: Yeah.
1: But I, sure enough, as night follows day, just as we're trying to get to sleep, Boris Ingram would be going around scratching on all the doors.
0: No, I'm terrified.
1: Yeah. It was amazing. Like you walk through there at night as well and you see all the glow worms on the walls. It's a really amazing experience, especially when you're in school holiday time and you're looking for something different to do with the kids. It's, you'll shock them.
0: I'm amazed we haven't had a call on this. 133693. What are the best waterfalls? So give us a ring. We've got some text. Trentham Falls. Thank you, Keir, Keir is a car lover extraordinaire. Spectacular after the rains. You couldn't bring the cars up there, mate, but Trentham Falls. Never been there.
1: And it's really easy to get to. It's a very easy short walk and it's a spectacular result. Yeah, really good falls.
0: And can't beat the Yarra's City Central Dykes Falls.
1: Oh.
0: Abbotsford.
1: Guess what that's doing right now?
0: What's that doing right now?
1: Well, whenever the Yarra's up,
0: it's
1: like a giant, what would you call a really big washing machine?
0: Yeah.
1: It's a giant washing machine. It's incredible.
0: Because the Darabin and the Merry Creeks run into that as well, according to this text.
1: Yes.
0: Ending in 507. Thank you.
1: No names here. No, that's where the water from the mountains, the fresh water, mm-hmm. meets the brackish seawater from the tidal water from the Yarra. So it's already a bit kind of rocky through there. But back in the day, I think it was Victoria's first flour mill. There was already a little natural fall there.
0: Yes.
1: So they put in some concrete to make it a bigger fall and turn it into a flour mill. And it's really easy to get to. So you don't even have to leave Melbourne to see waterfalls.
0: It's lovely.
1: It might only be about a metre or 2 metres high.
0: Yeah.
1: It's not a big drop, but it's really powerful right now.
0: Oh, absolutely. And there are some really lovely ones in the Otways, you know, around the Beach Forest. I mentioned Hopetoun. What are some of the other ones in that neck of the woods?
1: In the Otways? Oh, my God, there are so many in the Otways, and they're all in the same little pocket. And also up in the Grampians, which is they've got some really good ones in the southern Grampians as well.
0: Mm-hmm.
1: And you can go to the Visit Victoria website and type in waterfalls, and seriously, you could plan an entire week's holiday just visiting waterfalls around Victoria.
0: And with this rain, just about all of Victoria's had this heavy rain.
1: The entire state, yeah.
0: It's interesting because they're starting bushfire restrictions in East Gippsland tomorrow. Surely the ground would be so sodden. Normally they don't start till December, but they're also terrified of bushfires. They're starting it a bit early.
1: And you might eat my words, but, you know, this El Nino that's supposed to be coming is looking a little bit damp, isn't it?
0: At the moment. I don't predict that. Look, I love it when people predict the weather. Yes, we're in for a hot, dry summer, and it's going to do this and it's going to do that. Nah, sorry.
1: Yeah,
0: please. I think we do catastrophize the weather too much.
1: It's fun though, isn't it?
0: Oh, yeah. The other day they said, oh, yeah, we're going to get a lot of rain around, you know, the southern. And then they showed shots of 10 months ago what happened at Wye River in that freak downpour. And it was 10 months ago. And people looking at the TV, oh, my God, that's happening. No, it's not. It was 10 months ago. It's okay. I've just had very heavy rain now.
1: I can't believe it was 10 months ago.
0: January. Rich has called in on 133-693. Good falls near you, Rich. Where are you?
2: G'day. Well, I'm in Frankston at the moment, but down near where Mum lives and where I grew up, the Hopkins Falls, just outside of Warrnambool, near Wongoon there.
0: Yep.
1: Oh, yeah, they're lovely wide falls, aren't they?
2: Very, very wide, yeah. Not that tall, but, yeah, extremely, extremely wide.
1: Describe your day visiting the Hopkins Falls. How does it look?
2: Oh, I sort of take Mum out for a drive out there, and they've got a nice viewing platform where you can have a look. You can actually walk down to the base of the falls, but they'd be pumping at the moment after the last couple of days' rain.
0: Yeah, would they ever? You know? And that's not far, Rich, from the whale observation area, isn't it? You can watch the whales from there as well?
2: Yeah, that's right. That'd be about 10 minutes from there, from up at Logan Beach there.
0: Yes.
2: That's fantastic.
0: Once again, beautiful part of the world. Thanks, Rich. Good to talk to you. What are the falls near Hamilton, inland at Hamilton, too? Starts with a C?
1: No, look, we might have to put this out to the listeners again. I was just reading about this today. There is one near it's on the Hopkins, maybe it's the Hopkins Falls. There's one on the Hopkins River in that part of the world.
0: But yeah, it goes down. Tell us, what are the, all right. We get a call. 133-693. What are the waterfall near Hamilton?
1: This is crazy. Has everyone gone out into the sunshine? Everyone's inside when it's raining.
0: Something wrong with the phone. That's my only explanation, Wayne.
1: Absolutely.
0: The best waterfalls in Victoria. And what's the one near Hamilton? 133-693. Calls next.
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0: Big Boss Man. Okay, Wendy Hargraves is here. We're just trying to think, what's the name of the falls near Hamilton, Deb? What are they? Hey, Deb.
1: Hello, Deb.
13: Hello, no, it's Susie, it is.
0: Oh, Susie.
1: Oh.
0: Don't know how we got Deb from Susie. Falls. Maybe that's your second name. Susie. What's
13: the Niagara Falls.
0: Oh, Niagara, thank you. A bit like Niagara, but not quite. Can you get a kick in the Nigretas? I suppose you can. It's a local colloquialism.
1: You could start that one.
0: Yeah.
1: You started a few, I'm sure.
0: Thank you. Wendy, it's been a pleasure seeing you.
1: Oh, so good to be back in the studio.
0: Lovely to see you. Thank you.
1: Got some good tips for going out and hunting for some waterfalls.
0: Oh, yeah, absolutely. Love a waterfall. Paul Marriage is in next from carexpert.com.au. We want your calls for him, 133-693.
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15: Hello, I'm Jamel Wells. A crowd of 80,000 NRL fans are making their way into a Coors Stadium in Sydney for tonight's NRL Grand Final between the Knights and Roosters. The Newcastle Mayor is urging Knights fans to celebrate the event despite yesterday's car crash that injured 10 people. The 18-year-old driver of a car that ploughed into pedestrians has been charged and refused bail. Mayor Gavin Morris has told Nine, "It's been a big week.
16: It's been nothing but a joyous, fun week. This lead-up was truly magical. It was fun. It was exhilarating. And then yesterday we had our hearts ripped out and we've gone to the other full spectrum of those emotions. And there are a lot of emotions to deal with."
15: Federal Treasurer Jim Chalmers will pitch Australia as a stable destination for investment when he meets with business leaders in Japan. Mr. Chalmers will promote the country as a renewable energy leader amid global economic uncertainty. He's told the ABC he'll also discuss opportunities in critical minerals and AI.
17: "This is all about strengthening cooperation. It's all about boosting investment. It's about building resilience in both our economies in Australia's national interest, and that's why these set of engagements are going to be so important."
15: Authorities are investigating connections of the co-pilot accused of trying to crash a Fly Dubai service travelling to Israel. Victoria's Joint Counter-Terrorism Team is looking at online records indicating he previously lived and studied in the state. Advocates say domestic violence offending data in Queensland doesn't tell the full story. Around 51,000 assaults were recorded last financial year, down from 56,000 in the 18 months prior. Service providers say they're being inundated with women reaching out for help. Perth Zoo is building a new triage hospital to protect endangered black cockatoos as the threat of the H5 strain of bird flu continues. Jack Fenwick reports.
9: A $450,000 contract has been awarded for the supply and installation of four transportable buildings to isolate and treat black cockatoos at the zoo. The facility will be isolated from the rest of the zoo and will separate wild admissions from resident zoo animals to limit the potential for disease transmission. While WA has not recorded any new cases since July, 676 positive cases have been confirmed across the rest of the nation. Jack Fenwick reporting.
15: And doctors are warning common weight loss drugs pose life-threatening risks during surgery. In sport, fans are pouring into Accor Stadium for tonight's grand final between the Roosters and Newcastle Knights. The Roosters are looking for their first NRL title since going back-to-back in 2019. It's 25 years since the Knights have won a premiership. The NRLW Grand Final is just underway, with Sydney Roosters facing the Brisbane Broncos in a rematch of last year. Alex de Minaur has advanced to his second consecutive China Open quarterfinal after beating France's Quinton Halas. The Aussie world number 10 admits he scared himself conceding the first set.
18: Spoke to have found a way to get through. Didn't look great for most of that match, but super proud of the effort.
15: In this afternoon's AFLW, Melbourne has a 20-10 half-time lead over Collingwood. Earlier, North Melbourne beat Sydney 71-16. West Coast takes on Fremantle later. In the NBL, South East Melbourne Phoenix are going head-to-head with the Illawarra Hawks. You're up to date. That's news and sport.
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15: Partly cloudy with light winds, getting down to 8 degrees tonight. Monday, partly cloudy with a top of 19. Tuesday, a shower or two, 19. Wednesday, fine and mostly sunny with a top of 18. On the bays, south to southwesterly winds around 10 to 15 knots, seas around a metre.

0: Ring now. Don't ring later because you will not get through. If you have any motoring question, oh, that's very smart. Bruce is already getting on the blower. 133693. Any car question, buying, selling, electric, no, yes, petrol, hybrid, what's it now worth? What is today's classic car? What am I doing? Why is it broken down? Who do I say? Paul Marriage from carexpert.com.au has all the answers. Paul, good afternoon to you.
1: Good afternoon. Yeah, only answers on cars. I can't help
0: you can't worry. You know, how's your family life going? How's private life? How can I improve this aspect of my life? No, you'll have a crack, but you mightn't be right. That's all. To use a car parlance, might steer you in the wrong direction. I'm just saying.
1: Yes, exactly.
0: So, look, for God's sake, there's nothing he doesn't know about cars. So stick to that, for goodness sake. Got a text coming in. It could be the incorrect spelling, but it says, hi, Grumpy. Anyway, that's close. Can you ask?
1: Maybe it was Grumpy.
0: It's not. I'm happy today. Happy every day. Hi, Grumpy. Can you ask, what is the best SUV petrol under 70K? Which one is the most reliable and would get the most Ks out of as I'm looking for my last car? Oh, geez. Getting a car to outlast you. I presume this is a new car, text ending in 717. So what are your thoughts, Paul?
1: Well, look, that narrows it down to about 200 different models.
0: Yes,
1: unfortunately,
0: okay.
1: I'd probably need just a little bit more, if they can potentially text just a few more things. Perhaps do they need to tow? Does it need to be 7 seats? They mentioned petrol, but is diesel an option? Is plug-in hybrid an option? I think those things are really going to help narrow it down. There are genuinely so many different options in the SUV segment at the moment.
0: Well, I think 717. As we will now call this texter, is definitely saying petrol, definitely saying under 70Ks.
1: Yep.
0: Very important to have reliability, and this is going to be had for a long time, so we're looking for a lot of Ks because this could be, well, it's saying could be the last car. So,
1: yeah, look, I think if those things are all sort of part of the requirements, two that'll stand out for me, you can't sort of go wrong with the Toyota. RAV4 is available as a hybrid and a plug-in hybrid. Both of those are petrol. And also the Kluger, which is the larger version, is available with 7 seats as well. Those things are going to last for ages. Ironically, the Kluger just did have a recall of some 50,000 cars, but it was just a minor thing. I'd narrow it down there to a RAV4 and a Kluger. Both of those you're going to be able to get for under 70 grand.
0: And RAV4s, God, they're a lot bigger than, like all cars, I suppose, Paul.
1: Yeah.
0: They're a lot bigger than they used to be, aren't they?
1: Yeah, exactly.
0: Used to be a bit of a compact one.
1: Yeah, RAV4 has definitely grown. And, you know, it's one of those things. Consumers are demanding these bigger vehicles, but ironically, they're then sort of inserting the smaller versions of these SUVs that are also selling well. So I think people just follow these model lines and they think to themselves, well, I remember a RAV4 from when I was young. But now when they look at them, they realise that they are sort of supersized things that really have grown since the RAV4 of 5, 10, 15 years ago.
0: Okay. Hope that helps. Maybe slightly out of me. Oh, no, we'll go to Bruce because Bruce rang straight away, sensibly. There are lines free for Paul Marriage from carexpert.com.au. Bruce, good afternoon.
2: Good afternoon, gentlemen. This is Uncle Bruce from Kilmore Country. Welcome to my country.
0: Thank you, Bruce.
2: Paul, I'd love to get your opinion on a Tesla. I've got my eyes on a Model 3. A 461 kilowatt, 600 horsepower, 3.1. What do you reckon of them, mate?
1: Look, it depends what you're going to be doing with it. You're out sort of outside the city. So my first question would be, are you going to be doing a lot of Ks? And the Ks that you are doing, are they going to be out in the country or are you sort of going to be sticking to highways?
2: Oh, look, a lot of city driving, actually, to tell you the truth. With the other house we've got downtown, yeah.
1: Yeah, perfect. Look, city driving, they're going to be great. And just checking, is it the current generation car or the previous generation Model 3 performance?
2: Well, it's probably a year or so old.
1: Yep, cool.
2: With very low case, of course. Yeah, and it's in immaculate condition, and it's got... I went for a test ride in it, and I just love it, mate. Everything it does, you know. But what's your opinion?
1: It would have almost pulled your face off. Look, they're great cars. The revision that they made with this latest vehicle is primarily the thing I like about it the most is the suspension. They've really fixed the suspension, and that's why I asked sort of where you're driving it. Previous generation of this car, the ride was so firm that you wouldn't want to go near any of the roads we have in Victoria at the moment, whereas this latest generation car has a much better damping system, and it is very comfortable to drive and lightning fast as well.
2: Yeah, it sounds like you like it, huh?
1: Absolutely, yep. The other thing you can do as well, which now you can pay as a monthly fee, which is full self-driving supervised. It's $150 a month, but that allows you to basically have the car drive on its own, basically from the start of your journey to the end. The vehicle that you're looking at is compatible with that feature. So if you ever want to try it out, you basically enable it, give it a crack, see if you like it. If you don't like it, you just don't resubscribe. But if you do, you can just keep paying for it and you can do some hands-off driving.
2: I tell you something about the autonomous driving. A friend of mine has the same car and he uses the autonomous driving everywhere and he loves it.
1: Yep. Yeah, look, that's the thing. Most people have found that it is excellent. When I've tested it, it's had a couple of sort of funny moments around roundabouts and stuff like that. But the beauty is that they're constantly fixing it in terms of software updates. So you'll find when you own one of these that every sort of couple of weeks you'll get an invitation to do a software update. They're free of charge while you own the car and they always bring new features to them. And when it comes to full self-driving, it's always ironing out those little sort of kinks that they learn as the car adapts to Australian road conditions.
2: And he's got Grok on his car, of course. And he just asks yes. Grok, oh, where's the next coffee stop? And that, and Grok will say, oh, hey, John, just down here on the left or that. And, it's just unbelievable. I want one. I want to talk to Grok.
1: And, let us know if you Grok do get one. I'm curious to see if you enjoy it.
2: Okay. Thank you, Grubby. I love your show.
0: Oh, that's very kind of you to say, Bruce, and thanks so much for your call. I just had that text back from 717. Said, sorry, Grubby, not Grumby. My apologies. So regarding that car saying no towing, five-seater, petrol only. So I reckon your RAV4 for that particular person sounds like your ideal. Perfect.
1: Yeah, and it's just been updated as well, so yep. Perfect time.
0: Good-looking car there. Thomas, good afternoon to you. Hi, Thomas. Thomas, if you're there. Calling Thomas? No. You there, Thomas?
3: No.
0: Yes.
3: Yeah, I'm here.
0: Yes, good.
3: Can you hear me?
0: Yeah, I'm okay. Loud and clear.
3: Awesome.
0: If you speak, I can hear you. Away you go.
3: That might be a lot better.
0: That's better. Go.
3: Sorry about that.
0: You're right, mate.
3: You know, we've mentioned a bit of a RAV4. We're in right now looking at possibly buying a RAV4, but we're not interested in buying something new. We have had a look at a few. And the other thing that I want to ask, I'm probably looking at maybe the ones that aren't so bulky, because there's, like you said, as the newer age comes in, they get a lot more bulky. But, I've had a look at a few vehicles, and I'm just trying to figure out if a vehicle's done roughly 150,000 kilometres ago, is it something you can look into? And also I know that there's the 2-litre and the 2.5 litre, which is supposed to be a better option. What kind of would you have a lot of problems with something at 160,000 kilometres engine wise and transmission wise?
1: Yeah, look, if you're looking at something like a RAV4, they tend to be reliable regardless of how many Ks they have. The previous generation of that car, and it's actually funny, the new generation of the car actually shares the same platform. So what Toyota has done is kind of iterated on the technology that they already have in place. So everything kind of stays the same. The features are there. The hardware is similar. So it means that when you are buying one of these, when they do 150,000 Ks, they are typically still quite reliable. Now, the caveat to that is you want to make sure that this vehicle has been serviced regularly within the service intervals. It doesn't have to have been serviced by Toyota, but you want to make sure that it has been serviced by a qualified mechanic with genuine parts, because if you ever do have to go get work done to it, that is the first thing that Toyota is going to look at. So basically those two things, you want to make sure it has full service history, and you also want to make sure that it has had genuine parts used. But I wouldn't hesitate recommending a Toyota product that's done that kind of mileage, because they are typically quite reliable and will just keep going.
3: Okay. Very quickly, I have heard some stories. I've done a little bit of homework. With the 2 litres, apparently they seem to burn some oil only because of age. I know that Toyota, I think, had a bit of a mark-up when they did the rings and stuff like that. But is that something that I should really worry about if I'm looking for a 2 litre?
1: Yeah, so look, I would steer you away from the 2 litre just because it did sort of lack a little bit of punch. I remember when we sort of test drive those, it just felt a little bit underdone. They had the bigger

0: Yeah, that sounds good. I'll finish off with one more question. I know I'm being a bit over the top here, but with the transmissions, we're not looking at a manual, but the transmissions in those vehicles are between the 2012-14 models or 2010 models, are they a good, reliable unit? Or even when they hit the 150,000 kilometres, do they have deterioration problems?
1: I haven't heard any issues with the transmission specifically on RAV4. Around that era, Nissan was running CVTs that were problematic. So different supplier, different gearbox. I haven't heard any sort of anything too detrimental when it came to the RAV4s. It was primarily Nissan products of that era that had dramas with their gearboxes.
0: Thank you very much for your kind information.
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3: Hi, I'm Matt Keenan.
4: And I'm Gracie Elvin.
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3: Ride for the Kids is a virtual cycling challenge that anyone can take part in.
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0: As Frankie Valli's voice goes up to the threshold of pain, Paul Marriage from carexpert.com.au is here to answer your questions. Cars, Gavin, good afternoon to you.
1: G'day, Grubby and Paul. Paul, just firstly, before I ask my question, thank you for all the information you've given over the last couple of years on YouTube through Cars Guide and most recently Car Expert with the steering locks and stuff, which I watched only a few days ago.
2: Thank you, mate.
1: And all

0: the efforts you put into and trying to contact Toyota Australia about the problems they have with the security, et cetera. So just that's just my first. Just thank you for you. I'd really love your opinion on that sort of stuff. I do have a question though, and it must be the Toyota afternoon because I'm a Ford man and I'm looking at getting, and I've narrowed it down to a 2018 to 2020 Prado with the wheel on the back rather than underneath, so I could have the extra tank, even though it'll probably cost a mortgage to fill it up. What are my pitfalls? I'm looking at going through that Toyota Certified now. I've just done some research, and you might pay an extra few grand for the Toyota Certified. Is it worth it, though?
1: Yeah, look, that's a good question. And, look, to me, it helps you if something goes wrong because the way I like to figure, you know, when you present an issue to a manufacturer is you go, here's my evidence. And the evidence is the car's been serviced and I bought it from you guys as a certified vehicle. You put your stamp of approval on it and it's now on the side of the road with a problem. I need you to fix it. They're more likely to look at that and go, yep, fair enough. We'll sort that out. You've done all the right things. The second you go down the path of buying a used one from, you know, car sales or something like that, yes, you can probably find a car that has a full service history, but it just removes that one little bit of evidence that's going to help you if something does go wrong. And Toyota, of all brands, is typically really good with helping customers that have maintained their cars based on the service schedule and have used genuine parts. When there is a problem, they will fix it. They won't sort of drag you kicking and screaming like a lot of other brands will. So to me, I would spend the extra money. It just gives you that peace of mind, and it means that if anything ever does go wrong, you know that you've got something decent to lean on there.
0: Yeah, I was looking at the most current one, and to me, and I know you've driven it, you've done all the tests and stuff, and that was a great video you did with all of the four-wheel drives. That was fantastic. If anyone wants to have a look, YouTube, and that's really good. But I think the new current model looks like Lego, especially on the interior. I don't know what your thoughts are on that.
1: Yeah. Look, I don't know if you've seen the boot as well. Toyota massively fumbled the new Prado when it came to boot space. Somehow the boot is completely unusable, especially if you go down the path of the seven-seater. It just has a space basically reserved for a small hybrid battery, and then they've stuck seats on top of it, and it just makes it an unusable vehicle for a lot of families. So to me, I'd be going the previous generation. Anyway, previous generation had basically the same engine, and in addition to that, was also lighter, so it's going to feel a bit peppier behind the wheel as well.
0: And it still has a CD player.
1: Yeah, exactly.
2: Oh, what? Next you'll be hearing about an 8-track cartridge. Kevin, good on you, mate. Thanks so much for your call. Stuart, good afternoon.
3: Yeah, g'day, guys. This is a half a nostalgia question. I got carted around Europe in the back of a combi van when I was 10, and I love the look of the iBuzz, but I don't know how good or bad it is.
1: I love it. I literally was followed by one just this morning, and I just keep looking at it. And the guy that was installing some of the stuff at our place bought one as a company vehicle and has decked it out in a whole bunch of livery as well. So they're a cool vehicle. The bad news, well, for Volkswagen is they don't sell many of them. The good news for you if you want to buy one is that they are dirt cheap at the moment. They are really not that expensive. So depending on what you want, they do like a cargo version, which is like a van, and then they do the people mover version. They've got a different set of drivetrains available as well, but there are heaps of them around. So if you do want to buy one, the Volkswagen dealer is going to be able to give you a decent deal because they need to clear some of that stock. My only warning is, and this goes for any brand that has a lot of cars sitting around the place, especially electric ones, make sure they don't try and fob you off a car that's like a 2024 or 2025 build, because it means that it's been sitting around with a battery that hasn't really been exercised much at all. So if they're going to sell you one, make sure it's one that's been built recently, or if they do want to sell you one for even cheaper that was built a while ago, see if they have any records on what was done to maintain the battery and to ensure that it still has a service life left in it.
3: That's great, because I said my partner was looking for a car and I sat in one, and I'm 6'2" and 115 kilo. The driving space for the driver is enormous and it's fantastic.
1: Yeah, they're a great car. So that's the thing. I love driving it, and they're just a nice car to own. So, just get a good deal on them. That's all I'll say. Don't pay retail.
3: Brilliant. Thanks very much. Appreciate it.
2: It's one of my lessons in life. Don't pay retail. Stuart, thank you. Emily, good afternoon.
4: Hi, Paul. Just a question for my 19-year-old son. He's found a first car that he wants to buy. It's a 2018 Subaru Impreza Luxury. $12,000 for 120,000 kilometres. Does that seem like a good car, good deal?
1: Yeah, both of those are decent. So decent price, decent vehicle as well. Like all of these, though, just get that service history checked. I don't know with the Impreza off the top of my head what the major service is, whether it's at 80,000 or 100,000. So what you can do is if you head over to the Subaru website and input the year and the model, it'll tell you when the major services are. And the reason I say that is often at around 80 or 100,000 Ks with cars, you're going to have a major service that's not only expensive, but if it's delayed, can then cause issues with the engine longer term. So you just want to check the service history in the manual that's inside the car, make sure it's been serviced regularly and with a mechanic that is using genuine parts, and just double check that major milestone service to see whether that's been done. A lot of people will try and sell their cars just ahead of that service, and the last thing you need is to go spend all your money on this thing and then be up for $1,000 worth of servicing that needs to be done.
4: Okay, great. Thanks. Thank you.
2: Thanks, Emily. Miriam, good afternoon.
5: Good afternoon, gentlemen. It's Miriam here. I'm in the market for a ute, and we were looking at a Mazda BT50 or an Isuzu D-Max. Do you have any thoughts on those, Paul, or something else that you think might be you could recommend?
1: Yeah, sure. So a lot of people don't know that they're the same vehicle beneath the skin. So they share what's called a platform, which means they have basically the same engine. Everything is kind of the same except the design. The thing to watch out for, both of those vehicles had a manufacturing defect early on that led to the tyres getting worn significantly due to a suspension geometry issue. So it would mean that you were replacing tyres very frequently and it became quite expensive. They fixed that as part of, I think, early 2025 production. The only caveat, though, the guy I know bought 15 of them for his work after they had fixed all of the suspension issues. And basically, one after the other, he's had to replace tyres on his. And Mazda does not want to know him, which I think is incredibly disappointing. And to me, I would not recommend a BT50 just based on Mazda's conduct with this guy. So I'd be going down the path of D-Max. Just make sure it's one of the ones that's had the suspension geometry fix applied to it. Generally, these are pretty reliable cars, cost-effective to run, and they also do decent deals as well. So if you are buying one new, you're not going to be paying retail at the moment.
5: Okay, thanks, Paul.
2: Good on you, Miriam, but thanks so much for your call. Sorry for the calls we couldn't get to. There's some beauties lined up, but look, next week, we'll do it again next week. When are you off to Italy for the electric Ferrari tour, or has that been and done?
1: I just came back. I went in between our last chat and this chat.
2: Gee, you've done well. You've done well. Gee, I look at my week and I look at your week and I just think, gee, I've got a sad life. I really have. I didn't drive one electric Ferrari in Italy this week. Not one, poor marriage. Jeez. Thank you once again, mate. Fantastic. There's nothing you don't know, and do appreciate your great ability to answer any question here on the weekend break. Fantastic. Poor marriage from carexpert.com.au. Next, Justin Jamieson joins me. We will do a bit of travelling because he is from Get Lost magazine. That's next on the weekend break.
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0: Justin Jamieson. 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
1: Yep.
0: But you can get it again, Jamo.
1: You can. And you can hold it in your hands.
0: We've been loving holding it in our hand this week. It's beautiful.
1: Thank you. I've got to say, Grubby, thank you for giving us a plug last week. It was very, very generous. And we actually got a swag of subscribers. So thank you to the listeners that that jumped on and subscribed.
0: Well, I'm glad you did because it's a really lovely magazine. So
1: thank you.
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0: That's easy.
1: The shop there and put 3AW in for a 30% discount. And don't forget to apply or enter the prize. Return trip for two to West Hollywood and 4 nights accommodation in a very, very uber cool WeHo hotel.
0: That'll do.
1: Fun.
0: Talking of uber cool, can I give a shout out?
1: Yeah.
0: Before we get going.
1: Yep.
0: Quite often we don't do staycations in Melbourne. There's the W Melbourne.
1: Yep.
0: Which is a pretty hip sort of a place.
1: Very cool. Good brand.
0: Yep. A couple of years ago, out of nowhere, no particular reason, we got our daughter, a staycation. We bought a voucher from
1: us. Nice. Yep.
0: Anyway.
1: Good present.
0: Yep. She was happy at the time. A couple of years later, I said to her, "Hey, Tal, did you ever get?" She said, "No, I've lost everything. It's all gone."
1: Right.
0: So no
1: record or anything?
0: No. She said, "I don't want to ring them. I feel like an idiot." I said, "Don't worry. I'm used to feeling like an idiot.
1: Yep.
0: I'll do the phone call here."
1: Well done.
0: So rang up W. I spoke to a young man by the name of Jonathan.
1: Mm-hmm.
0: He could not have been more helpful.
1: Yep.
0: He said, "Yep, we'll look into it. We'll get this. We'll get that. Can you give me some more dates, times, whatever you bought the voucher?" This is something years ago.
1: Yep.
0: It's all paperwork. And I said, "Yeah, I'll do my best, but I haven't got much." I said, "Yep, can you leave it with me?" 15 minutes later, he's rung back. He's got the details. He's got my daughter's name. He's got all the details. He's got the number. He said, "Give me your daughter's email again. Resend, blah, blah, blah." All checked out. Perfect. Big thank you to Jonathan and W Melbourne. I just think occasionally you get good service like that.
1: Yeah.
0: And it has to go rewarded.
1: Oh,
0: absolutely. And I'm a payer. I'm not, you know, I wouldn't know them if they bit me on the ankle, but how good is that when you get great service like that?
1: Exactly. And that sort of service goes so far, especially in the tourism industry. I mean, you think at the end of the day, a hotel is a room and a bed. And yeah, look, there's some bigger rooms. Yes, there's some more comfier beds. But it's the vibe and the brand and the service that creates the goodwill and the good feelings. And you know what? Next time you're looking at a staycation or even looking at a hotel overseas, W will be top of your mind because of Jonathan's work.
0: And Jonathan's great work. And he wouldn't have known me if I bit him on the ankle.
1: Yep.
0: So there was none of that. Oh, geez, I'm talking to that bloke on the wireless. No, he wouldn't have. But well done to you, W, and Jonathan. It's just lovely to get some good service.
1: Fantastic. Love those stories.
0: What's on your mind today, young man?
1: I was out on Wednesday night at the Comics Lounge in North Melbourne catching some stand-up, which is a fantastic venue for anyone looking for some stand-up. It's absolutely fantastic down there. I was there because I was entertaining the head of Austrian tourism who just happened to be in town. She's based in Dubai, but she looks after our region and a few other regions in the area.
0: Okay.
1: And it's become a bit of a tradition when she's in town to go and see some comedy. So other than the comedy, we also were talking a lot about Austria, and she mentioned that there is a brand new Sound of Music museum opening up in Hellbrunn, which is actually famous for where the gazebo was, the famous gazebo from The Sound of Music. So the new Sound of Music Museum's opening up. It looks unbelievable. It's got interactive sort of setups in it. It's got I was just reading about it before I came in, sort of a virtual gazebo where you sing Do Re Mi with the Von Trapps I'm 16 going on 17, all that sort of stuff.
0: I know I'm going to this because if my wife's listening to this, I know I'm going.
1: It looks amazing. So Salzburg, it opened on the 20th of September, so it's brand new. But what it really sort of brought to the fore was, and we've talked about set jetting in the past, movies that, or people that go somewhere because of what they've seen in a film. And are there any greater set jetting movies or inspirational movies than The Sound of Music? I mean, it's been, 1965 it came out, in film. It had been, a stage show before that, and obviously it was based on Maria Von Trapp's autobiography.
0: Yep.
1: And it has been inspiring people to go back to Austria since 1965. It is extraordinary.
0: Well, so extraordinary too, but the fact was, apparently at the time when they were filming and everything, nobody in Austria gave a flying.
1: Right.
0: You know, it's just nothing.
1: Yeah.
0: Like, yeah, whatever.
1: Yeah.
0: You know, it's all that attitude. And it's just become this enormous thing. I know myself, I was in Austria, in Salzburg in 2014.
1: Yep.
0: The person with whom I live was beside herself.
1: Yeah.
0: We went to everything. We went on a tour with the funniest guide of all time because he took us on the bus. He was a fanatic on Sound of Music, but at the same time, he's a former actor and took the mickey out of the whole thing as
1: right.
0: well. He was hilarious.
1: Yeah.
0: It was the best entertainment. We went to the cathedral.
1: Yep.
0: We took photos at the gazebo. We did the whole bit.
1: Isn't it amazing?
0: And it is everywhere. Yeah. And there were buses lined up of different tours.
1: Yeah.
0: But Sound of Music tour, it's massive. I wonder if you've done it, 133-693. But this new interactive one,
1: it looks incredible.
0: Lord, because when you go around Salzburg, you see all the places where it was filmed.
1: Yeah.
0: You know, the steps where they sing and all that. And we had, I had Jen with me and I had my sister-in-law with me.
1: Yeah.
0: And the two of them, my sister-in-law was as bad as my wife. They were doing all the, they were doing it all without being asked.
1: Isn't it amazing? Amazing the influence that film has had. And you can't go to Austria without thinking about the Sound of Music. It's that ingrained in that sort of travel. I was in Innsbruck last year, which isn't even in the film, and I had this hike up the top. And you just had to do the Hills Are Alive spin in the air and sing it.
0: Yes.
1: And it wasn't even in the right place.
0: That's
1: but
0: right.
1: You're in Austria and you've got to do it.
0: Oh, and I've seen Sound of Music about 50,000 times because certain people have watched it. You know, in the end, I just said, oh, geez, I wish the Nazis had caught them and we're done with it. But they didn't. They made their escape. Good on them. But it is an incredible thing.
1: It is.
0: So we'll take calls.
1: Yeah, I'd like to hear from, and you don't have to necessarily have to have gone to a place, but have you ever travelled because you've seen a movie? I mean, the White Lotus effect is a big thing they're talking about now. When that TV show comes out, wherever it is, that area spikes with tourism. Sicily went through the roof from, I think, season 2 or 3. Hawaii got a punch because of season 1. Then obviously Lord of the Rings was a massive one for New Zealand. The Bond films regularly inspire people to go. And you know what? So much so, Grubby, that Tourism Australia paid for a big chunk of the Australia movie that went out, given the influence they were hoping that would have to drive people down
0: here. That was the Nicole and Hugh Jackman one.
1: That's it, yep.
0: Yeah, which looked beautiful, but wasn't that great.
1: Didn't see it.
0: There was I think Her Majesty's Secret Service, the George Lazenby Bond.
1: Yes.
0: That was filmed in Switzerland up near Jungfrau.
1: Great
0: up there.
1: Car chase at the start, wasn't there? That one?
0: Don't know.
1: Winding around there.
0: A few car chases.
1: Yeah.
0: Anyway.
1: That's a good one.
0: Bond's all over the place.
1: Well, it is. Matera. I mean, we've spoken about this. The opening scene in the last Bond in Matera, the motorcycle chase inspired me to change my Italian itinerary to go and see that town, and it was one of the best things we did.
0: Yeah. Have you ever been to a place where, oh, hello, they filmed that here. And that's why I'm
1: Has it inspired you? Or do you want to go somewhere because you've seen a movie? I mean, I remember I was in Switzerland and there was a huge number of Korean tourists going to this lake that had a jetty on it because it was in some uber-famous Korean TV show. And there was a bus of them coming in.
0: Yeah.
1: In fact, it was almost getting too much for the local Swiss people there. They're like, yeah, okay, we probably had enough now.
0: What did Sex and the City do for New York City?
1: Oh, I would have done a heap, wouldn't it? I mean, there was like, isn't there a cupcake shop in there that she ate at? Then that went through the roof.
0: Yeah,
1: I mean,
0: even
1: Seinfeld.
0: Yes, of course.
1: You know, surely there's a soup Nazi somewhere.
0: In a cafe.
1: Yeah.
0: Fascinating. Your calls. Andy, good afternoon.
2: Good afternoon, gentlemen.
1: How are you, Andy?
2: My name is Andy, and I'm a member of the Melbourne Symphony Orchestra.
0: Wonderful. I'm a friend of the Melbourne Symphony Orchestra and often talk about you, Andy, so lovely to have you with us. Can't wait for Beethoven's 9th next March. Go on.
2: I'm looking forward to it myself.
0: Glad I reminded you.
2: I have played in Salzburg. I'm a very lucky little prick. Really, I'm so lucky that I have this opportunity.
0: Wonderful.
2: Been so many places, but Salzburg was a complete winner. Yeah. Fantastic.
0: Yeah, it's wonderful. What instrument do you play, Andy?
2: Violin.
0: Okay.
1: Andy, are there Austrian groupies of the Melbourne Symphony Orchestra? Are you sort of stalked when you come out, like a rock star?
2: There are expats who have made their home in Austria. There's a few of them around. And when we go there, we call it the embassy, because we go stay at their places, of course.
0: Yeah. Well, Andy, MSO, of course, world famous. We're so lucky to have the MSO. We love, I've had a look at your 2027 program. It looks good. Hopefully Jamie or someone like that will come in for a bit of a chat one day. But great of you to call up and tell us your experiences in Salzburg. It's lovely. Vienna you would have gone to as well. Did you get to play in the Golden Hall at all? Have you?
2: No, I wasn't that, but I went to the opera. Yeah,
0: beautiful. It's everywhere. No wonder you would have been on cloud nine, Andy. Great talking to you, and keep up the MSO. We're so proud of you. Your wonderful, wonderful work. Good of you to call in. 133-693. Have you been to anywhere where they've filmed something that you've been? It's recognised, or have you gone there deliberately to have a look at? Oh, gee, they had this here, and you stand in the same place and you do that. The Sound of Music to it, massive.
1: Yeah.
0: Lovely to hear from Andy. Didn't expect him to call like that, but he did, and good on him. Your calls for Justin Jamieson, 133-693.
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0: travelling with Justin Jamieson from Get Lost magazine. Jamo, this new interactive exhibition, The Sound of Music, is discussed on and off air. Absolutely massive when you go there.
1: Incredible. And as we're saying, as far as a movie to inspire people to travel or just be that synonymous with the destination, that even now they're creating a whole new experience, just goes to show the power of The Sound of Music as a movie. I mean,
0: yeah, it is incredible, and it's something that's just grown.
1: Yeah,
0: and because it's one of those movies that people keep going back to.
1: Yep.
0: And back to again, and when you're there, because it was so filmed everywhere in Salzburg. Mm. Oh, look, there's the church steeple. There's the steps. There's the I sound disinterested because I've been there with my sister-in-law and my wife. But it's all there.
1: Yeah.
0: It's incredible.
1: But it's one film too. It's not like you're going to Salzburg and you're looking at 10 different movies. I mean, we did a movie tour in San Francisco. It was like a 4-hour trip in a bus, a small bus, and they took you around, and literally we must have seen 50 different like areas or things that were in films.
0: Bullet,
1: over the journey.
0: Bullet
1: was definitely one.
0: McQueen,
1: the steep
0: cars.
1: There was a point where in one of the Dirty Harry films that the bloke shot somebody from, and there was, you know, a doorknob from a movie. There was Mrs. Doubtfire's house. There was even the crazy street from one of those cartoon shows.
0: Yeah.
1: That was a complete exact replica, but it wasn't the same as, say, a Salzburg where the whole movie was based there.
0: Yeah.
1: It was, you know, 50 different things. In the end, my kids are like, I don't even know what that movie is. This is boring.
0: Yeah, please get me out of here. Desi's called in for us on 133-613. Desi, good afternoon to you.
2: Good afternoon. Dad, stop. Dad, I'm on now.
0: Where are you? Yeah.
1: Hey, Desi.
0: Yes, you are.
1: Keep going.
2: Dad just came back from shopping. So,
0: oh, yeah. That's okay.
1: Hey, Dad.
0: That's all right. Yeah, tell the people you're on the wireless at the moment. What's happening? Now, where have you been, Desi?
2: We went to Sicily last year, and we went on the Godfather tour.
1: Did you go to Sicily because of the Godfather, Desi?
2: I mean, it was on Dad's bucket list for a while, but it was our second time going to Italy, so we just decided we will do the south part this time.
1: Oh, fantastic. And was that in Palermo?
2: Yeah, we went right around Sicily.
1: Yeah. And
2: we were away for 3 weeks.
1: Was the Godfather tour based out of Palermo, though, the main city there?
2: Was it based out in Palermo, Dad?
3: Sorry?
2: Was it based out in Palermo?
3: What's that?
2: The Godfather tour.
3: Yeah, it was based out of Palermo.
1: How was it? Give us a rundown.
3: Oh, mate, it was fantastic. We got into, you know, where Michael proposes to the father in the cafe?
0: The cafe, yeah.
3: Yeah. Yeah, so we went and had a coffee inside the cafe and historical there.
0: That's wonderful. Yeah. Wow. I've got to ask the question. Were there any girls in the village that looked like the girl in the movie that he proposed to?
1: Oh, yeah.
0: Asking for a friend.
3: There was one.
0: Okay.
3: Yeah, she was working in the souvenir shop next door.
0: Good. Little tip for new players. Don't talk about it too much with me while she's there. But thank you, Desi. And what's your name?
1: Desi's dad.
0: We got Desi and?
3: Miles.
0: Good to hear you both. I would have loved to go
1: there.
0: That's
1: a good one. We were in Palermo and I saw those tours and my wife didn't want to do it.
0: I was
1: furious. I was really wanting to get out and do it. I mean, I loved it. Watched Godfather Part 2 just the other night.
0: Yeah, wonderful. Yeah. Wonderful. Desi, thank you.
1: That's a good one.
0: More calls after the break.
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0: Justin Jamieson. Sally, good afternoon to you.
1: Peter, Justin.
0: Hi.
2: Hey, Sally.
1: Hi. We've done the Salzburg, which I just cried the whole way through that tour, so it was just so emotional.
3: Yeah.
1: We've been to different parts of Croatia where we've done Game of Thrones. Earlier this year we were in Tamina where the...
3: White Lotus.
1: Yes, White Lotus.
3: Yeah.
1: But by far the best was Bruges. Now, we were in Amsterdam.
3: Yes.
1: So the only way we could get there was like more than 12-hour bus trip in after the movie In Bruges, which is a dark comedy with Colin Farrell and Brendan Gleeson.
0: Love it. And you know it as soon as you see it. And where he came off the top, you've stood there, Sally, haven't you? Because I know I have.
1: We have. And we've looked up and it was just, we just didn't see the little people.
0: No. Sally, that is fantastic. Thank you so much for your call, Jamo. We'll see you again next week.
2: Will do, Grubby.
0: Good on you, mate. Thank you very much. Enough from the news. Simon Holmes joins me. Because Bianca's got about dreadful migraine.
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5: Hello, I'm Jamil Wills. It's been revealed the P-plate driver who ploughed into a crowd of Newcastle NRL supporters, injuring 10 people, had his licence suspended before. Court documents show the 18-year-old was suspended from driving in February and lost an appeal. He's been refused bail on charges that include dangerous and negligent driving. The two most critically injured victims, including a 5-year-old girl, are now in a stable condition. The New South Wales government is urging footy fans to enjoy tonight's NRL Grand Final safely and respectfully. Research shows domestic and family violence incidents spike during major sporting events. Domestic Violence Prevention Minister Jodie Harrison is urging people to check on loved ones.
6: Domestic and family violence isn't a private matter. If somebody sees something, if somebody hears something that isn't right, they should help that person and they should speak up and call out domestic and family violence.
5: Australia's working to bolster its trade relationship with Japan and position itself as a safe harbour for middle power investment. Federal Treasurer Jim Chalmers is promoting Australia as a renewable energy powerhouse and leader in artificial intelligence at a meeting with business leaders. He's told the ABC he's hoping to strengthen bilateral ties.
7: It's an outstanding relationship and we intend to make it even stronger. This will be a big opportunity for me to meet with my counterpart, with 30 CEOs from some of the biggest and most important companies in the world, and with investors who control something like $4 trillion of assets. It's all about boosting investment.
5: Ukraine's President Volodymyr Zelensky says Kyiv will step up strikes on Russian oil refineries in response to attacks on civilians. There are claims Russian forces have a new policy that allows strikes on civilian infrastructure. Back home, researchers found more social and affordable housing won't do enough to solve Australia's homelessness problem. Anglicare says the best outcomes are achieved when people also have access to social support and a strong sense of community. Spokesperson Rob Stokes says housing needs to be treated as more than just a shelter.
8: Homelessness is complex. It creates lots of social challenges, and to support tenants properly and residents properly and give them a sense of community where they can rebuild their lives, rejoin the workforce in many cases, it needs some extra support than just providing supply alone.
5: A search is underway in the US for a medical transport plane that lost contact with authorities during a flight from Bermuda to Boston. 6 people are believed to be on board. In sport, in the NRLW Grand Final, Sydney Roosters have a 26-0 lead over the Broncos, not long into the second half. Roosters and Knights players are gearing up for tonight's men's Grand Final showdown, both teams vying for premiership glory. NRL legend Sam Thaiday is encouraging players to enjoy the experience.
9: There is a lot of time to be overthinking things. They've ticked every box so far to get to this point, and now they just have to worry about getting out there and playing. So hopefully the players are sitting there not playing the game too early in their minds, and they'll really enjoy the occasion.
5: In the AFL, Essendon players have 37 days before pre-season training starts with their new coach, Mark McVay. In the AFLW, the Demons beat Collingwood 42-21. North Melbourne beat Sydney 71-16. West Coast is about to take on Fremantle. In the NBL, the Phoenix have a 113-96 lead over the Hawks. That's news and sport.
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5: Partly cloudy with light winds, getting down to 8 degrees tonight. Monday, partly cloudy with a top of 19. Tuesday, a shower or two, 19. Wednesday, fine and mostly sunny with a top of 18. On the bays, south to southwesterly winds are around 10 to 15 knots, seas around a metre.

0: yes. I thought for a minute it was a new retro one, but when they said 1278, that got me.
1: That's the oldie.
0: Bianca Johnson not here, but Simon, I was so kind of you to drop in and say hello. Good afternoon to you.
1: It's a pleasure, Grubby. I'm sorry that Bianca's not up to it today.
0: Bit babbling, Brooke. She's had a bit on, Bianca's. She too has been struck down by a migraine, just like Sarah Marie Cameron earlier. I reckon I'm blaming daylight saving.
2: Oh, yeah.
0: I reckon it throws people.
2: I wouldn't be surprised, yeah.
0: I reckon it does.
1: That was Bianca's laugh. No, that was Bianca's impersonation of a dolphin.
0: Not a very good one, is it?
1: You can tell when Antonio's paneling, can't you?
0: Yes, you certainly can. You get a little bit of everything. I haven't heard that one.
1: There's also Bianca being compared with Muttley. Have you heard that?
0: Yes, the Muttley laugh. Yeah, I have been.
1: She does have the Muttley laugh. Yeah.
0: She can do the Muttley. Yeah. Simon, good of you to call in. You've got Remember When Tonight with Andrew McLaren.
1: I have,
0: at 9,
1: looking forward to that. Peter Sullivan, our special guest tonight.
0: Sully. Oh,
1: yeah.
0: He's a beauty.
1: Former music director of Here, There and Everything.
0: Yes.
1: And yeah, he's done so much in his career.
0: He played piano on What's Up, Up There Kazali.
1: Up There Kazali, yes.
0: That Mike wrote and did, and it's Mike's baby, of course.
1: And Mike, great interview with Darren Jones this morning.
0: Wasn't it terrific?
1: Yeah, lovely.
0: Wasn't it great? And Mike's had a difficult year with a bit of a fall and everything else. But I've said this a number of times. I've talked to Billy and a few other people on Grand Final Day. I just thought he was in fantastic voice.
1: His voice is astonishingly good.
0: It is.
1: Isn't it? He can still belt out.
0: Oh,
1: he's still,
0: yeah.
1: We'll know when he's beginning to fail.
0: Yeah. And
1: because
0: he'll know first.
1: Well, we'll know when he's beginning to fail because he won't put the key change in up there.
0: That's right. But
1: he's out there belting it out and then you're thinking, wow, he sounds good. And then he goes up a couple of notes and does it all again.
0: I thought he was great because Mike's been doing it for, I think, is it 47 years? Ring and tell me if it's not Mike. But he'll do it for 50 for sure.
1: Yeah.
0: And then I'll go on because Grand Final Day wouldn't be Grand Final Day without him.
1: Yeah.
0: But oh boy, he's in good voice. But a lovely interview with Daz today.
1: In my collection of archival bits and pieces, I've got Keith McGowan interview because Keith McGowan pushed him to do Up There because Ailey is a song. It was originally done as a theme.
0: Okay.
1: And Mike said, and it was done for a TV theme for a Channel 7 show. Yeah.
0: Yeah, I know that. I know the Channel 7 part.
1: But that was just like, I believe, a 1 minute long thing.
0: Right.
1: So Keith McGowan used to play it all the time.
0: Mm.
1: And then he said to Mike, you've got to do a full song so that, you get it out there. People love the song. And Mike said, oh, yeah, I suppose I could. And so Mike did.
0: Oh, maybe.
1: And off it went and had huge success. So I've got interviews that Keith McGowan did with the Kazali family,
0: right,
1: and with the record company executives who put it out there because it went gold, platinum, all those sorts of things.
0: Yeah.
1: Yeah, so
0: that's
1: a wonderful celebration of the success of Up There Kazali.
0: You are an archivist and a station historian, which is so important. When's all this stuff? Is it going to be a new book or is there going to be a new thing? It has to be a book. So there was one for the 75 years, which I've got a copy of, which has got lovely photos of you and Beardsley looking young and everyone else.
1: It was a while ago now.
0: Yeah, okay. But is there something coming up? Because we'll be coming up to 100 fairly soon.
1: 1932 is 3AW's 100th anniversary, so yeah.
0: I reckon I would have been flung by then. But anyway, if I'm still here.
1: Well, yeah, so I'm hanging on to the fact that I think they might need me for the 100th anniversary celebrations.
0: Yeah, I reckon you'd be right.
1: So they can't yet sack me for another 6 years.
0: That's right.
1: Yeah.
0: Yeah, I could
1: That's what I'm hoping for.
0: Look, I could well be gone after today. I don't really know.
1: Because all the archive stuff's at my house.
0: Oh,
1: so
0: good.
1: If they fling me, they never see it again.
0: What happens, okay, if there's maybe a book one day, but what happens to all of that? And will you have a chance to present that on Remember When or is it? Because it should be a regular thing on the radio station.
1: Yeah.
0: Have that part of Remember When.
1: In my wildest dreams, because with digital frequencies, like if take Triple M or whatever, take a station like Triple M, they can have Triple M, the main station.
0: Yes.
1: But then they can have Triple M 70s,
0: yes.
1: Triple M 80s, all these different stations. So you can tune into that brand and hear different music from different eras.
0: Mm-hmm.
1: I would love to have a digital 3AW nostalgia channel where we just play all the old stuff.
0: Yeah.
1: Darren Hinch editorials, Black as an Unker, story time.
0: Gee, that'd be... You know,
1: throw in a Jack Davey, give it a go episode.
0: Yeah.
1: You know, and have that running in the background. You could run it all off a computer.
0: Stan Zemanek.
1: Yeah, the best of Stan Zemanek's year here.
0: I mean, Steve Price?
1: Yeah, Pricey doing editorials, yelling at Darren Hinch and Darren Hinch getting fired up in return. And the Mark Day and Darren Hinch debates.
0: That's
1: and,
0: right. Yeah. I remember those.
1: A bit of Norman Ormsby and Claudia.
0: Oh, that would be something. Because Norman Ormsby and Claudia was, I think, I was the only person in my demographic listening to AW, but I'd be going into work. And that's when where I became fascinated with this joint and radio, you know, because it was just extraordinary. And Ormsby Wilkins was a Sydney guy. And Norman Banks, you know, you talk about conservative commentators.
1: Oh, yeah.
0: Okay. Norman Banks believed.
1: There's some stuff we probably wouldn't play of Norman Banks.
0: No. Well, but he actually believed in apartheid.
1: Yes.
0: He said, and I quote.
1: That's where I was headed, yeah.
0: That's good for them.
1: Yeah.
0: You talk about your commentators who are a bit conservative, but a wonderful communicator.
1: Yeah.
0: And started Carols by Candlelight.
1: Yeah.
0: So the arguments that he'd have with Claudia Wright, who was in her day highly intelligent firebrand, and would, rail against, the Catholic Church and the bad things that were happening there. She's very honest and a terrific, I thought, communicator, Claudia, versus him. Wow.
1: Yeah.
0: It was
1: great. Great stuff.
0: That was really something.
1: Yeah.
0: Really something. So I think that'd be a great idea. Who do you talk to one of the new owners about that?
1: Eventually, yes.
0: So sink a few bob into that.
1: If they ever find out who I am, then I'll have that conversation with
0: them. Right. Now that you've got to know me, have you thought about a digital? Dan has called in on 133693. Simon Owens is here. We're just having a chat. Simon's here for Bianca. It's usually Bianca time. Dan, good afternoon to you.
3: Good afternoon. I was just saying to the lady on the reception, remember a show that was on
0: my producer,
3: on a Sunday afternoon?
0: Go on, sorry.
3: It was, now you throw me. The Illy Whackers.
0: Sorry, mate. Yeah.
3: 12 with Athol Guy.
1: Athol Guy. What, a TV show? Athol Guy hosted the Big
3: on
1: 9.
3: 3AW.
1: Yeah. Oh, on 3AW. Athol Guy on 3AW.
3: Yeah. Yeah, on like you're doing now.
1: Right.
0: Geez, don't look at me, Dan, but I am looking at Simon on your behalf.
1: I could consult my notes, but, I don't recall. I would have thought that would have stuck in my memory. So I remember some stuff, but not everything. So I've got copious amounts of notes.
0: Was it a weekend show, Dan?
3: Yeah, it was.
0: Okay.
3: Yeah. It was called the Illy Whackers, I think they called the show.
1: The Illy Whackers.
0: Did it go for very long? It wasn't like a 6-hour weekend break or anything like that.
3: Yeah. On a Sunday afternoon, yeah.
1: What year are we talking?
3: On a Sunday. I reckon early 80s.
0: Okay.
1: Early 80s.
0: Jeez, wow. I have to look in the book.
1: Yeah, I couldn't rule it out, but it's not something I recall, but what we need to do is ring Athol Guy.
0: Yeah. Well, if Athol's listening,
1: yeah,
0: give us a ring. Did you do a show where I am at the moment, Athol?
1: Because he did do the Big 9 on for Channel 9.
0: Yeah. Parliamentarian, of course.
1: No, well, if we...
0: Upright base.
1: If we get an answer, Dan, we'll let you know. The other greatest resource ever is the audience who are listening.
0: Yeah, yes.
1: There will be people who will know one way or another if that was ever the case.
0: Who remembers that? Dan's put it to us. I'd love to know. I mean, there were various people on weekends. Weekends presenters didn't seem to last that long. Was there any particular reason? Because
1: until Darren James came along.
0: Yeah.
1: 30-something years.
0: He's 30-something and I'm 14 on this show on weekend break. So, but I haven't had any, I haven't wanted to do anything else. I haven't said, geez, I wouldn't mind the afternoon gig. I wouldn't mind. No, I love doing this. It's great.
1: Yeah. Stay here, stay out of the way.
0: Oh, look, that. I'm pretty sure management don't know who I am.
1: No, we're pretty lucky that way.
0: I think we just keep it down and we talk about, you look up flying under a radar in the dictionary and there's a picture of me and Simon. Just quite, but we're there. Don't you worry about that.
1: Exactly.
0: Simon Owens.
1: And you're better at it than me because I at least twice a year upset the boss.
0: Oh, do you?
1: Yeah. Okay. And I try and make sure that it's never more than twice a year.
0: Oh, that's all right.
1: I think that's okay. He can live with that.
0: I tell you what you can do. Have one for you and one on behalf of me.
1: Oh, thanks.
0: And then we're done.
1: Yeah.
0: There we are. Under the radar.
1: I'll blame you for my next stuff-up.
0: That should be our show, Flying Under the Radar, yeah, with Simon and Grubb. Easy. 133-693, Simon Owens, my special guest, just filling in for Bianca, having a bit of a chat. Anything you want to talk about? Maybe you want to ask a question about, 3AW's past. I mean, that Athel Guy show. What else do you remember about particularly weekends or any other time? Were you like me and just fascinated listening to Ormsby Wilkins, Claudia Wright and Norman Banks, because that is some of the most extraordinary radio I've yet to hear.
1: This is good, because I did have a topic, but I can save it for Dennis's show tomorrow night.
0: Well, in case anybody brings, but if you have a topic, we'll do that instead. 133-693.
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6: 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From

0: reckon those blokes who recorded that would be wearing suits?
1: Yeah, absolutely. Yeah.
0: And have
1: dressed up like the Platters or one of those bands.
0: Really nice hairstyles.
1: Yeah.
0: Simon Owens is with me. It's no Bianca time today because she's a bit babbling, Brooke. But Simon, what do you have on your mind?
1: I did have a topic, and it's a very self-indulgent one.
0: 133693.
1: I watch old style television. I don't watch a lot of the new stuff. I like watching old serials.
0: Yep.
1: And at the moment, some of the half-hour shows I'm watching. I'm watching four: Family Ties,
0: yes.
1: Mr. Ed,
0: yes.
1: Mork and Mindy, and The Odd Couple. Now, Mork and Mindy, I've got two episodes to go, and The Odd Couple, I have one episode to go. So I need replacements when they finish. So, and I've got one that I've got ready to go, and that's Get Smart.
0: Oh,
1: you got to watch that. So I watch these from start to finish.
0: So good.
1: Yeah.
0: Okay, so half-hour shows.
1: Half-hour shows. I've got Get Smart, but I need a second. What's another show that I can do? I've watched The Addams Family.
0: Help him.
1: I've watched Gilligan's Island.
0: Yes.
1: So yeah, what's another half-hour nostalgic sort of show?
0: Petticoat
1: that
0: Junction.
1: I can watch? Petticoat Junction.
0: Have a look.
1: Yeah.
0: Petticoat Junction.
1: Yeah.
0: You'll like Petticoat Junction.
1: Was that with Zsa Zsa Gabor? Or was that?
0: No,
1: that was Green Acres.
0: Green Acres, which is this one. That's a good show too.
1: Yes.
0: The Chores, the Stores. Well, yeah, that's good. But Petticoat Junction, I think you'll like.
1: Yeah.
0: Now, you saw I Dream of Jeannie, didn't you?
1: Oh, yes.
0: Yeah, you've seen that. Okay.
1: But mind you, I haven't watched that from start to finish because they only ever repeat the colour series.
0: Yes.
1: So the first series, I think, of that was in black and white. So I might go back and watch I Dream
0: Help
1: of Jeannie.
0: Help Simon out. 133693, a half-hour show in that genre of shows.
1: I've gone as modern as Family Ties, which drags us into the 80s.
0: Yes, it does.
1: Yeah.
0: And very good, too.
1: It is. I think it still stands
0: different,
1: up today.
0: Having the kid as the right winger.
1: Yeah.
0: Yeah, was it?
1: No,
0: and the parents, the ex-hippies, is a bit lefty.
1: Yeah, there's wonderful lines in there where Michael J. Fox, Alex Keaton, is telling the dad off and the dad says, please don't disappoint it. You've tried your best with
0: that. That's right.
1: Yeah.
0: Right. And he is
1: a great show. But
0: big fan of Nixon.
1: It is dated to a point where, you know, there are some rather sexist moments in that show.
0: Yeah,
1: where
0: still.
1: Going,
0: I know.
1: Even in the 80s we weren't.
0: We were not. And let alone the 60s, because, I mean, if you think of I Dream of Jeannie.
1: Yes, I know where you're going.
0: Well, you know, like, I'm 12, I'm on the couch.
1: Yes.
0: And here's a woman in her pyjamas saying, is there anything I can do for you, master?
1: Yeah.
0: I don't think that had passed muster these days.
1: No.
0: Nor should it. Bruno suggested Benny Hill, but I don't know whether it's in the same genre of shows.
1: But
0: have you had a good look at Benny Hill?
1: Can you get Benny Hill?
0: Yeah, it's about. Yeah. A brilliant comic.
1: Antonio's got the box set at home.
0: Couldn't you tell? And really, a lot of people said that was sexist, but the women were chasing him. He wasn't chasing them. So I think it was okay. Not sure whether.

0: are in their underwear, but there you go.
1: They wear often, yes.
0: Different days. Stan, good afternoon. Hello, Stan.
2: Good one.
0: What do you got for
2: him? Are you there?
0: Yeah, man.
2: Yeah. A good one that I just started watching it this week, and it really stands up. It's Cheers.
0: Yes.
1: Oh, yeah.
0: Good suggestion.
1: It is outstanding. I have that is on my ticked off list. I did watch Cheers going back about 3 or 4 years ago now. I would have finished that. Outstanding show.
0: Thank you, Stan. Simon needs a bit of help. We're watching half hour old TV. Need some more to have to look at. Andy's got one for you. Andy, good afternoon.
3: Hello, fellas. For sure.
0: F-Troop's a beauty.
1: Yes. Larry Storch. As a kid, I loved Larry Storch in that. He was always so funny.
0: And the Indians, where the heck are we?
1: Yeah.
0: Great.
4: The end of the Civil War was near.
0: It was good.
4: Quite accidentally. A hero who sneezed abruptly seized retreat and reversed it to victory.
1: That brings back memories.
0: Gerard has suggested Hogan's Heroes.
1: And yeah, I've never watched an episode.
0: Oh, well, because Sergeant Schultz has gone into the vernacular. He's, yeah. He's every politician.
1: I know nothing. Yeah.
0: And, yeah. It was great.
1: Hogan's Heroes.
0: And I think Bob Crane had a rather untimely end.
1: Yes.
0: The actor,
1: yes.
0: In it. And there was it Heidi, the Colonel Klink's secretary, that Bob Crane was interested in? And there was the stereotype French bloke and the stereotype English bloke, and everyone was stereotyped, but that was the day.
5: Nothing.
0: That's right, nothing. They knew nothing. But it was very funny. I remember a terrible thing. Did you remember the film with Liam Neeson, Schindler's List?
1: Yes.
0: When I was at Fox, we had an interview with Ben Kingsley, and who was the author of Schindler's Ark? Thomas Keneally.
1: Yes.
0: We're interviewing Thomas Keneally, and he's with Ben Kingsley and various others. So we all went and saw the film. And for whatever reason, I walked home, and it was a very moving film, especially with the Melbourne connection. And I got home and I switched on the TV. Hogan's Heroes was on. It was just no. I can't
1: it's
0: watch.
1: Just no.
0: I just cannot watch.
1: You can't go from one to the other.
0: No, you cannot. Not absolutely.
1: Another one that really got me, a war-related movie, was The Boy in the Striped Pajamas.
0: Oh, Simon.
1: My God, that was upsetting.
0: Yeah. Extraordinarily upsetting. Very, very moving. Here's some good trivia about Green Acres. I wish people would give their names instead of just being 471. I call them the end of the...
1: Oh, yeah. Yeah, I call them agent. Like
0: okay, agent
1: special...
0: 471. That's clever.
1: Yeah.
0: I won't use it. I might when you're not looking. Here's some good trivia about Green Acres. It was apparently the first mainstream TV program to show a married couple sharing one bed.
1: Yes.
0: Wow.
1: It was either Green Acres or the Brady Bunch, I thought.
0: Yeah.
1: But if it's Green Acres that precedes the Brady Bunch.
0: And if it was the Brady Bunch, we'd know how disinterested he was.
1: Mike was, yeah.
0: As it turned out.
1: Yeah.
0: The actor.
1: Yeah.
0: Totally, but that didn't happen in those days. Did you notice when you watched...
1: Or was the Brady Bunch the first show to show a toilet?
0: Was it good?
1: Yeah, one of them holds that title as well. Yes.
0: Funny when you do look at some of these shows, you've been watching Mr. Ed, which was great. How gorgeous was Carol?
1: Carol, yeah. Yeah, stunning.
0: Yeah, because when you were 10, someone's mum. Hello, hello. On the buses, says Scott.
1: Yeah.
0: On the buses?
1: On the buses.
0: On the buses, very funny British comedy. I think the relationship, the way Olive was treated by her husband was borderline domestic violence, but you'd probably
1: like the Honeymooners.
0: Yes.
1: One of These Days, Alice Powell.
0: Right in the kisser.
1: Yeah. Oh, shocking.
0: No. Absolutely not. Mikhail Zambi, says Pete.
1: Yeah.
0: It's a good one.
1: Gee, there's some good suggestions.
0: Oh, yeah. And these were good half hour shows. And there were shows, Simon, that we don't have anymore that literally the family could sit and watch.
1: Yeah.
0: Because we used to. And I'm older than you. You'd have, why don't you come around to my place? We'll watch TV.
1: Mm.
0: That was the thing you'd do.
1: Yeah.
0: Or I remember going to Jen's place, family for dinner, chops and three veg, that's fine. But then we'd all sit and watch television together.
1: Yep.
0: The whole family.
1: Yeah.
0: Mum, dad, us, kids, people on the floor, all that. And that's what you did. So these shows, these half hour shows were designed for everyone to watch. it weren't niche or anything like that, because there's only about three TV channels there.
1: Yeah.
0: So, yeah, totally different, totally different. Murray's got a couple of nominations for you. Hi, Muzz.
6: Yeah, hi, how are you? I remember sitting around the table watching Rin Tin Tin
0: yes.
6: and Littlest Hobo.
0: Yeah, both good. Both dog related. Yo Rennie, a beautiful dog he was, and little Corporal Rusty, who's probably had a few too many Tim Tams for the day, but we don't judge. But that was a terrific show.
1: Yeah, I've just added them to the list.
0: Yeah,
1: good on you, Murray.
0: They're
1: Thank
0: really
1: you.
0: Good. Patrice, good afternoon.
7: Hey, you got it wrong again. It's Patris.
0: Patris.
1: Patris. Patris rang me last night.
0: I got it wrong the first time. Patris, I'm terribly sorry.
1: Yeah, it was me who got it wrong yesterday. Yeah. Grubby's got it wrong today.
0: Yeah, me today. But it'll be better next time, Patris. I'll follow. Who are you recommending?
7: Look, it's Fawlty Towers, no doubt.
1: Oh, yeah.
0: Wonderful. Only 12, mate?
1: 12 episodes. Wonderful.
0: Extraordinary.
1: Yeah.
8: Absolutely. I speak English well. I learn it from a book.
1: I did watch that about 2 years ago, so yeah. that one is ticked off my list. But
0: wonderful episodes.
1: It is outstanding.
0: The Germans is just extraordinary, and the writing and the acting and just, yeah, that's fantastic. Julie, one last call. Hi, Jules.
9: Hi, how are you going?
0: Good, thank you.
9: That's good. Are you being served?
1: Oh,
0: I'm so
1: yes.
0: glad you nominated that.
1: Mrs. Slocum.
0: Gives Antonio a chance to play a
10: Mr.
0: bit of...
10: Mr. Humphries, leave my pussy alone.
0: And we all laughed at it.
1: Yeah.
0: And there was a lot more
1: We all laughed
0: that.
1: At it, the same joke, every week.
0: Yes.
10: Well, if I'm to spend an evening in this club, there'll have to be accommodation for my pussy.
0: But and Molly Sugden was a brilliant actor.
1: Yeah.
0: And I loved it when Little Britain came along years later. They had Molly on a couple of the shows.
1: Oh, is that
0: yeah,
1: right?
0: Paying homage to the influence. Yeah, wonderful.
1: Oh, that's
0: wonderful.
1: Nice.
0: And just, yeah, that British humour where it was so incorrect.
1: And they did a series in Australia.
0: Yes, they did. I think Shane Bourne was the younger guy on it.
1: Yeah.
0: Yeah, absolutely. You've been helped out.
1: Yeah, I have. Oh. I've got a great list now.
0: Off you go.
1: I'm set.
0: Remember when tonight at 9?
1: Thank you, yes.
0: Looking forward to that. Who is it?
1: Sully is our special guest.
0: Oh.
1: Andrew McLaren's the co-host, if that's what you're asking.
0: Oh, I know that. No, I know who
1: Absolutely
0: he is.
1: Boring.
0: I wouldn't have thought that. He was talking about my trains then, McDude. I've never forgiven him. I'll be tuning in at 9 o'clock tonight from Remember When. Simon, thanks for coming in.
1: It's a pleasure.
0: Good on you. Coming up next, Billy Pennell. He joins me for Rockstar. We're looking at one of the great live albums of all time, The Who Live at Leeds.
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0: Ouch.
1: Billy, sorry, Billy.
0: Oh, hippie symbol.
1: I tried to miss you. Billy Pinnell, good afternoon.
0: Hello, Graham. Good afternoon, everyone.
1: Good to see you.
0: Graham, and it's great to see you. Before we start, can I just say how refreshing it is to hear you play, not just in our segment here, but quite a bit on weekends, artists like David Cox.
1: Oh, yes.
0: Like, he reminded me of Gordon Lightfoot or someone like that.
1: Great.
0: A storyteller. That was a great song about the Ballad 04. Last week we had Marcel Phoenix, who you said sounded like Nina Simone.
1: Yeah.
0: Yeah, look, those sort of people.
1: You sent her a message.
0: Did you?
1: Yep.
0: Oh,
1: she said, leave me alone.
0: Did she?
1: Yeah.
0: But the music stations don't go near artists like
1: that. Oh, of course they wouldn't.
0: As a result of what you're doing, I've had so many people contact me now and say, look, you know, thank you so much for what you're doing with, well, it's Grubby's idea of mine, to do what we do on a Sunday. And I've already probably got half a dozen other acts just recording, sitting, waiting for to get exposed. So,
1: you know, music's, you know,
0: it's to your tremendous credit, and 3AWs.
1: We're a talk station.
0: We're putting that music
1: out
0: there.
1: We talk about music.
0: We
1: and
0: we play it.
1: We play a little bit. We talk a bit. Music's part of life. We've had a big music day today, as it's turned out. But always a pleasure to see you, Billy. And who are we featuring today? What's going on? I've mentioned the Who Live at Leeds, but you've got an artist to present to us.
0: Joshua Batten.
1: Yep.
0: He's a musician. He's a songwriter. He's a great guitar player. He's a great performer. I've seen him play a number of times. He's got a new album out called True Optimism. And what I like about his songs is they're very intelligently written songs, even though they're part of the rock sound that he has. He's playing on October the 17th at the Q Courthouse as part of his upcoming tour.
1: Mm-hmm.
0: And his album True Optimism, now you can find on all the different bits and pieces stuff.
1: Where's the Q Courthouse? High Street or somewhere?
0: It's
1: like
0: Q.
1: Yeah, well, you'd think so.
0: Yeah, right. His new song is called Out of the Ordinary. Here is the extraordinary. It's just a great talent, whatever you want to call it, Joshua Batten.
1: Thanks, Billy.

0: What a great sound he's got, Bill.
1: He's terrific and great live performance.
0: It could be something like the Foo Fighters or something. It's got that sort of, you know, storytelling, but good rock and roll and real
2: well
0: feeling, isn't it?
2: Wow. New album out, True Optimism, and you can see him, as we've said, October the 17th at the Q Courthouse.
0: He's not making an appearance there. He's there playing. It's a venue now.
2: He was not that I know of.
0: No. He sounds great.
2: Jeez.
0: They're about, aren't they?
2: Yeah.
0: You said we were going to have a look at a very... What made The Who live at Leeds such a famous live album?
2: Well, we do that, the reason I'm doing it is that there's a whole lot of previously not released Who tracks now, but it's not one of those, I can't find my bathroom properly. How am I going to find something online about what I'm talking about?
0: I know.
2: You know what I'm talking about?
0: Yeah.
2: But you'll just look it up, the Who previously unreleased recordings live, and you'll find what I'm talking about. And I thought, well, gee, why don't we play something that you and I really like that just shows people what an extraordinary band they were. Now, this album, The Who Live at Leeds, recorded on February the 14th at Leeds University in West Yorkshire, which you told me where that was, in England. It's the band's only live album that was recorded with their classic line-up of Pete Townshend, Roger Daltrey, John Entwistle and Keith Moon. Now, after releasing their rock opera album, Tommy, in May 1969, the band spent the remainder of that year on a world tour, performing at opera houses and castles and various classical venues. Fearing that their core audience of diehard rock fans who had supported them from day one may have thought, God, they've gone a bit highbrow. They've gone a bit highbrow. Mm. I think that's why this album was released immediately after the tour had finished. And it's been ranked by credible people like yourself as possibly the greatest live album of all time.
0: Well, my opinion doesn't count for a lot, but if you look at live albums, I suppose the Rolling Stones Get Your Ya-Ya's
2: it's
0: Out
2: up there, yeah.
0: From 1969.
2: Yeah.
0: This from 1970, and it came out in 1970 with only a few tracks on it. But there was a deluxe edition that came out.
2: We'll have a lot more, that's right. But the original one that we're going to feature, only one Who song, Substitute, three covers, Mose Allison's Young Man Blues, Eddie Cochran's Summertime Blues, and Johnny Kidd and the Pirates' Shaken All Over, and a bit of Magic Bus as well. But the combination of these great players who just had a connection with each other on stage and made some of the greatest music of that era, and not just live albums, but studio albums as well. But this does rank, as you've mentioned before on our program, amongst the greatest of all time.
0: Ever been to Leeds?
2: No.
0: It's forgettable.
2: I've been many places. I went to Fernie Valley a couple of times.
0: Yeah. Have you ever been to me? No, I went to Leeds by...
2: Where is it?
0: I went to Leeds by mistake. It was in Yorkshire. And, well, you know, when you go in the Northern Hemisphere, sometimes you take the wrong turn. You think you're going out. Yeah, yeah. It's up there. I'm up there with my grandson. We were in York, and we were meant to drive to a little village featuring some classic trains that we both loved. He was about 8 at the time. I was about 12. No, I wasn't. Anyway, we're up there, and we meant to go to one town, and I said, don't worry. Don't look at the Google Maps or anything. I know where I'm going. So we're driving all around. I think, geez, this doesn't look like a little rural town. And we went into, I could best describe Leeds as a gritty city. It's not.
2: What, a working class area? Is that what you mean?
0: Somewhat. It's not the Lake District. It's not the Cotswolds. But lovely. I had a bit of a look around Leeds and I thought, oh, gee, that's where the Who's, because they did it at Leeds University. Mm. Now, the song we're going to play now coming up to the break, they did a great version, in my opinion, of Eddie Cochran's Summertime Blues, something quite different. They also featured this at Woodstock, did they not?
2: They did. It's been covered by lots and lots of great rock bands.
0: Boy.
2: It's one of the great rock songs of all time.
0: There was a bit of an attack on this. This is The Who and Summertime Blues from Who Live at Leeds.

0: 3AW reminds you that daylight saving time starts in Victoria this weekend. If you haven't already done so, move your clocks 1 hour forward. It's also the perfect time to change the batteries in your smoke detectors. Daylight saving starts this weekend with clocks moving forward 1 hour.
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0: wonderful band just a bass, a guitar, and a massive set of drums, The Who, live at Leeds. Billy Pennell's here. We're featuring that. Simon's called in for us, Bill, 133-693. We'd love your calls any time. Simon, good afternoon to you.
1: Hello, Simon.
2: How are you going, guys?
1: Good, mate.
0: Good, mate. What do you have for us?
2: Yeah, sure. AC/DC brought out an album called If You Want Blood. It came out in 1978. Now, to me, it was the greatest rock album, live, raw, energy that AC/DC ever did. Now, they have dragged out two other ones, which was the 1991 live album, and then they brought out the River Plate. I think it was 2016.
0: Yes.
2: Now, if you check out the first album, that was recorded over in England. And if anybody wants to listen to AC/DC as in pre the Brian Johnson era, that is an album that you've got to listen to, because just the raw energy, and there was no, you know, there was no tuning types that they have today for album. This was raw, hard rock.
0: It really was a beauty. Simon, you're right. If you want, I think recorded at the Apollo in Glasgow.
2: Yeah.
0: So they were, it's almost like a homecoming, certainly for the Young Brothers and Bon Scott.
1: It was a great lineup, wasn't it, Simon, at that time?
2: Oh, hell yeah. Yeah.
1: Great rhythm section.
2: Well, I've seen them since the 80s.
1: Have you?
2: I mean, like, you know, and I've, well, I saw them in 1988 at the Rod Laver, which used to be called the Australian Tennis Centre.
1: That's right, that was.
2: And it was the first rock concert to open up that centre.
1: Yes.
2: And it was absolutely unreal. I saw them on the Friday night, then I saw them Saturday.
1: Good on you.
2: I was actually about 16, 17, and even then I couldn't hear for like around about a week.
1: Simon, that's great.
0: Terrific live band. I mean, I'm lucky enough to have been, I was going to say I was lucky enough to be older than you, but that's not lucky, but I was lucky enough to see AC/DC, and as you were, Billy, in a very formative state.
1: Yes.
0: Before they started doing, you know, big halls and stadiums and everything else. But I would suggest that River Plate, which is virtually the concert they did at Marvel in 2010, now, I'm just going to mention, I know people don't have them anymore, but the DVD of AC/DC at River Plate in Argentina, I think, Simon, that's about as good as it gets, that one. That's a beauty.
1: Good on you, Simon.
0: Good talking to you, mate. Let's get back to The Who live at Leeds.
1: Just before we go, I forgot to mention it.
0: Hang on.
1: There's a 15-minute version of My Generation on Live at Leeds too. I'll lift that bit out.
0: We're not playing that.
1: No.
0: Because we've got news.
1: Just thought I'd mention it, though.
0: No, that's all right. We've got news and all sorts of stuff. Let's play one more from... Let's play one more from The Who Live at Leeds, one of the great classic rock albums of all time, and this is I Can't Explain.

0: Dominic Alifacci from Collins House has been helping 3AW listeners for more than 25 years. Here's another example.
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13: Well, that just about wraps it up. Billy Pinella, thank you.
14: Oh, thank you, Rob. Thanks, everyone.
13: We'll do it again next week. Big thanks to my executive producer, Lauren Haynes. Superb work as always, Lauren. Thanks for coming on air with me today, too. Great fun. I still like The Who better than Dom Dollar, but it was great to have a chat. It's really good. Thank you. Antonio behind the desk, great work, audio producing for me. And Ethan, who has also been helping out behind the panel. His taste in music is nothing less than appalling, but great to have you on board, Ethan. It's been terrific. I could almost like you. Wonderful young man indeed. Coming up, if you've missed any part of our show, you can download the full program on 3aw.com.au or wherever you get your podcast. Coming up after the news, as I nearly said before, healthy living. Enjoy that. Get amongst it. Have a wonderful week, everybody. And thanks so much for your company over the weekend. Hope it's been as much fun for you as it has been for me. Thanks for your company.

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1: The Coors Stadium for tonight's grand final between the Knights and Roosters. The Newcastle Mayor is urging Knights fans to celebrate the event despite yesterday's car crash that injured 10 people. The 18-year-old driver of a car that ploughed into pedestrians during a Knights send-off has been charged and refused bail. Mayor Gavin Morris has told Nine it's been a big week.
2: It's been nothing but a joyous, fun week. This lead-up was truly magical. It was fun. It was exhilarating. And then yesterday we had our hearts ripped out and we've gone to the other full spectrum of those emotions. And there are a lot of emotions to deal with.
1: A critical incident investigation's underway after a man was fatally shot by police in southern New South Wales. Police called to the village of Rugby, 84 kilometres north of Yass, following reports a car had hit a tree, say the driver appeared to be unconscious. They say when they approached him, he aimed a rifle at officers before being shot by police. The Federal Treasurer is on a diplomatic trade mission to Japan, ramping up Australia's efforts to secure foreign investment. Jim Chalmers is leading a trade delegation in Tokyo, showcasing Australia's economic foundation, workforce and stability. Counter-terrorism agencies are investigating if a pilot accused of trying to crash a plane bound for Tel Aviv has links to Australia. It's understood he might have studied engineering in Victoria. He's accused of hitting the captain with an axe on a Flyer Dubai passenger jet. Captain Schmidt Makler says he was focused on the sky when he felt the first blow.
3: But then after that, the blow kept coming one after the other. And that's when I realized that it's not the aircraft, it's the other guy who was in the cockpit with me.
1: Queensland Department of Child Safety has been accused of breaching child protection laws. There are allegations it transferred vulnerable children into cheaper homes to cut costs. Two new islands have formed in waters near Indonesia following a major volcanic eruption. The formations have been found by satellite images of the Sunda Strait. And we're being asked to think about the welfare of working animals on World Animal Day. Research has found 4 out of 5 Australians would like to improve the lives of working animals, but half think they haven't been able to. Working Animals International spokesperson Missy Daniels says it's a chance to reflect on how things could change.
4: World Animals Day is giving people around the country to sort of stop for a moment and have a think more about animals and the challenges that they face. And the theme for this year is through their eyes. So encouraging people to imagine the world through the eyes of animals.
1: In sports, Sydney Roosters have claimed their third NRLW crown, beating the Broncos 30-6 at a Coors Stadium. The final moments from the continuous call team.
5: A comprehensive victory over the Broncos. The Broncos have been here before on 4 occasions. And never been beaten on grand final day.
1: In tonight's NRL men's grand final, the Roosters hope to farewell veteran Daly Cherry Evans in style. The Knights have had a remarkable turnaround from wooden spooners to premiers in the space of 12 months. In the AFLW, the Demons beat Collingwood 42-21. North Melbourne beat Sydney 71-16. Fremantle lead West Coast 21-17. In the NBL, Southeast Melbourne Phoenix had a 113-96 win over the Illawarra Hawks.
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1: Partly cloudy with light winds, getting down to 8 degrees tonight. Monday, partly cloudy with a top of 19. Tuesday, a shower or two, 19. Wednesday, fine and mostly sunny with a top of 18. On the bays, south to southwesterly winds around 10 to 15 knots, seas around a metre.
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15: It is indeed time for Healthy Living. 3 hours, the latest medical news breakthroughs, interviews and information for your best and healthiest life, served exclusively to the good people of 3AW and 6PR tonight. Good evening. Thank you so much for joining us. I should also say that if you're listening online in somewhere that's not either of those stations, then you're joining us as well. Maybe just using us as your pre-game entertainment before the NRL kicks off, in lieu of anything else.
16: Or maybe a bit of a low blow. You may just have enormous taste and you feel that the extraordinary information you get from Healthy Living is much more valuable to you than watching a game of football. Which
15: or you could be doing both. You could be absorbing information about the latest medical news at the same time.
16: Watching the football, just not listening to the commentary. It's the way to do it.
15: Indeed. Look, whatever your situation is, thank you so much for joining us and looking very forward to hearing from you tonight. Of course, if you are in 3AW and 6PR, you have so much less competition to contend with to get heard tonight for any medical questions that you have. The good Dr. Ross Walker, who is joining us, 131-873 is the number, or the text line, 0460-873-873. Now, lots of other stuff to come on the way as well, including in just a few minutes, the importance of balancing the number of pills you take with a number of questions that you ask about them. What else do we have on the way this hour, Dr. Ross?
16: Well, we've got my very good mate, Dr. Clay Gollidge, one of the Australian experts on infectious disease, talking about a fascinating outbreak of malaria at the airport in Frankfurt.
15: Not where you'd expect malaria to show up.
16: That should be a very interesting conversation. And in top medical news tonight, a new approach to treating menopause, so mm-hmm. some... and you suggested therapies there, And seeing it's now our first three-hour show for the year.
9: Not for the year, sorry, for the season. Yes, yes.
16: Once daylight saving kicks in, notice I said daylight saving. For everyone listening, it is not daylight savings, it is daylight saving. So, in fact, I saw a crossword yesterday. They used daylight savings, and I thought, really?
9: Did you get the editorial pen out?
16: No, well, we got annoyed. But anyhow, that aside, seeing it is the first three-hour show for a long time, we're bringing back the weird file, and I've got a ripper of a weird file tonight.
9: Excellent.
16: So a big first hour coming up, but please, we want your calls. So ring now.
9: Also, usually around this time for the show, it also doubles partially as a travel show. You've been to Malaysia recently, Dr. Ross.
16: I've been to the wonderful island of Langkawi for a thing that I don't usually do, which is have a holiday, because tragically, I'm not here next week because I have to go to China for work Friday. So I'm gone, and I'd like to thank Dr. Tanvir Ahmed for covering me for last week, and he'll be on next week when I'm not here. But I actually had a thing called a holiday, which is a really interesting thing where you go away to a place and you enjoy yourself you swim in this stuff called salt water. And so I went to Langkawi in Malaysia. It's a beautiful island.
9: What's the highlight of Langkawi?
16: Just spending a full week with my wife was the highlight as far as I'm concerned. But no.
9: I'll have to put that on a travel brochure. Langkawi is there all the time.
16: It's a beautiful place. It's lovely natural environment. They've got this really spectacular, sky train where you can just go up in these cabs and get beautiful views and just everything about it. The food was great. The accommodation was wonderful. It was lovely. Lovely holiday.
9: Excellent. Glad to hear that and glad you're back and very excited to hear from you this evening. For any medical questions that you have, a number once again, 131-873. Welcome to Healthy Living. Okay. Let's talk about pills. How many of them are you taking? How long have you been taking them for? Were they all prescribed by the same person? Because if the number of pills you're taking isn't balanced by the number of questions that you're asking about them, there could be some unintended consequences. Dr. Ross, tell us more about this.
16: We're talking about something called polypharmacy, Adam, and it simply means taking a lot of medications at the same time. The clue is in the title. The usual definition is five or more prescription drugs taken together.
9: So how common is this?
16: Well, this is rather disturbing. A new study published in the Journal of the American Medical Association has put some hard numbers on this problem. The researchers from the University of Southern California, working with colleagues at Johns Hopkins and the University of Chicago, looked at nearly 5,000 Americans aged 62 to 85. And you can almost extrapolate American data to Australia, not totally, but still we can see this is probably happening here as well. They compared medication use in 2015-2016 with use in 2021-2023. And this is what they found, which I find quite concerning. The proportion of older people, defined by people on the age of 60, taking five or more prescription medications rose from 31% to 36%. So think about that.
9: Yeah.
16: Even the 31%, around a third of adults are taking five or more medications on any one day. Which I found quite extraordinary. So these are people 62 to 85, and more than a third of older Americans taking this amount. And it's not just prescriptions. The number of people taking five or more dietary supplements, which I don't think is that bad a deal, rose from 12.6 to 16.7. So we're talking about a third of the population taking five or more drugs over the age of 60, and a third of the population is taking up to about 20%. Those people are taking supplements.
9: You talk about this as being a problem and being concerning or disturbing. And I guess from the point of view that each of these medications is treating a condition, then that makes sense. That's a lot of conditions to treat or a lot of symptoms to treat.
16: But
9: in terms of just the standard fact of taking that many medications, does it really matter?
16: Look, it doesn't for many people, but I'll get into where the issues come pretty soon. But the good news was that the proportion of people on drug combinations with the potential for a major interaction fell slightly from 26% to 22%.
9: So we're getting wiser in some ways.
16: Well, we're getting a bit safer in some ways, but that still means one in five people are taking drug combinations that potentially could have a problem.
9: When you phrase it like that, it doesn't sound great.
16: Yeah, but that still means more than one in five older adults is taking that combination that could cause serious harm. And that's what we're talking about here. And the drugs most often involved were not obscure medications, because we're talking about a third of the population with common conditions. We're talking about things like antidepressants, statin drugs, antiplatelet drugs, which are blood thinners like aspirin and clopidogrel. These are some of the most commonly prescribed medications in the Western world. So let me give you a practical example here. Many of the common antidepressants affect how platelets work. So platelets are those sticky little cells that form a blood clot. And this is part of the overall clotting system. So you have the proteins, the clotting proteins, and the platelets that form together to form that clot. Now, put that together with aspirin or another antiplatelet drug such as clopidogrel, the two most commonly prescribed antiplatelet drugs for blood thinning, and the risk of bleeding, particularly from the stomach and the bowel, goes up. So statins can interact with a range of other medications, including antibiotics, some heart and blood pressure drugs, raising the risk of muscle damage. None of these drugs are bad by themselves, but when you put them together, that's where the problem is. Mm-hmm. And the fact that each one may have been started by a different doctor at a different time for a different reason means that the patients don't often crossover and say, oh, by the way, doctor, my rheumatologist told me to take this, but my cardiologist told me to take that. And those two drugs could be interesting. And my
9: psychiatrist
16: told me to take this.
9: See how easily this kind of polypharmacy can happen.
16: And
9: that's
16: the problem. So this leads me to what's known as the prescribing cascade. A patient is started on a drug. That drug causes a side effect, perhaps swollen ankles, dizziness or upset stomach. The side effect is mistaken for a new medical problem, and another drug's prescribed to treat it.
9: Right.
16: Then that drug causes its own side effects and so on. So before long, a person who started on one or two medications is on eight or ten, and nobody stepped back to look at the whole picture. And older people are especially vulnerable to this approach.
9: Why is it that older people are especially vulnerable here?
16: Because as you get older, things wear out, things change. And so as things wear out and things change, your liver doesn't work as well, gets very easily overloaded, and the liver's the site where many of these drugs are metabolized. The kidneys don't work as well, and the kidneys are where many of these drugs are excreted out through the body. So as your organs don't work as efficiently, and people are throwing, and also you're getting more diseases because you're getting older, people are throwing more drugs at you. It's just a vicious cycle.
9: Yeah.
16: It doesn't stop.
9: It's kind of a bit of a perfect storm.
16: Yeah.
9: Okay. So what's your take on the issue overall then, this issue of polypharmacy?
16: Okay, so I'm not at all anti-medication. I prescribe medications for my patients all day, every day. But my 80-10-10 approach has always included 10% orthodox medicine. And when a drug's genuinely needed, it can be life-saving. But every medication should earn its place. In cardiology, for example, I use the coronary calcium score extensively. If someone has a zero or very low calcium score, their near-term risk for a heart attack is very low. And in many of these people, a statin is simply not necessary, regardless of their cholesterol number. That's one less tablet and one less potential interaction. The same thinking applies to supplements. I'm a great supporter of evidence-based nutraceuticals, but more is not better. Taking a handful of supplements on top of a handful of prescriptions without telling your doctor is a recipe for disaster. Some supplements, such as fish oil or certain herbal products, can interact with blood thinners and other drugs. Your doctor and pharmacist need to know everything you're taking, including what you bought at the health food shop and especially what you bought online.
9: I think that's especially important because I think a lot of us hear the advice you should tell your doctor or consult with your doctor before you start a supplement or a new diet even, they say,
16: yep.
9: If we make any kind of big lifestyle changes. Yep. And a lot of us kind of brush that away. But from this point of view, you can see exactly why that's necessary.
16: Yeah.
9: Because you never know how things are going to interact. All right. Well, I'm sure many people listening to this will count themselves as being part of this. They're taking...
16: Yep.
9: Five or more medications, maybe themselves, maybe a little bit concerned listening to this. What should they do?
16: Well, firstly, make a complete list of every medication and supplement you take with the dose and bring it to every appointment. I say to my patients, I want to physically see the bottles you're swallowing. Mm. I don't want you to just write a list, because often they get the spelling wrong or get the wrong drug or whatever. Mm. I actually want to bring the stuff along. And often they bring in this huge bag full of stuff. and I say, well, that's necessary. That's not. Get rid of that. You don't need that. But also, secondly, ask your GP for a medication review at least once a year, and also your pharmacist. The pharmacist can put all the stuff together, and that they'll have the time to go through that with you with your GP as well. Mm. So a couple of people who should be involved in this. And here in Australia, a home medicines review with an accredited pharmacist is available through Medicare on your GP's referral. It's an excellent service that's underused. Third, for every drug you're on, ask three simple questions. Number one, why am I taking

0: I really like that call to action there, Doc. If you haven't had a chat with your GP about your medications, go in, have a thorough chat, check it all out, do an audit. But we did kind of talk in generalities about medications and commonly prescribed medications. You did give that really good example in there about one interaction. But I was wondering what maybe are some other ones, either side effects from common medications on their own or interactions that people should also be aware of.
1: Well, I think probably the best way to approach that, Adam, is look at my own specialty and what I see almost all day, every day.
0: Yeah.
1: Where somebody, for example, has had a heart attack. So someone's had a heart attack and then they're put on a bucket of drugs. So this is a person who often...
0: It happens, doesn't it? It's like four or five just after that happens. And most of them very, very necessary. Although, from what I understand as well, because I do have, I've had some family members who have been in this situation.
1: Yep.
0: Some of them you are put on and there is a bit of a time limit on them.
1: Mm.
0: But often that can kind of get missed. So people stay on them indefinitely where for some of them that you can be tapered off.
1: Absolutely. But what I'm saying is that this is a person, for example, who's never been on a medication in their life. Then they have a major event like a heart attack. So they go into hospital and there's the standard protocol, like the one size fits all protocol that's everyone's given. For example, you might have a 55 kilogram woman who at age 60 has a major heart attack. So she's put on 80 milligrams of Lipitor, which is far too much for a woman of that size.
0: Yeah.
1: And she's going to get side effects from that by itself. Then she's given two drugs to thin her blood, aspirin, typically a drug called clopidogrel, but possibly even a stronger antiplatelet drug. They're typically given a beta blocker, and they're also given at least what we call an ACE inhibitor. And I've just said five drugs immediately that these people are on. They come home, they've had a heart attack, they feel awful.
0: Yeah.
1: Now, they feel awful, but often it's the side effect of the drug that's making them feel awful, not the recovery from the condition. And so by the time they get to see their cardiologist in follow-up, they might see the GP within a week or two, and the GP, rightly so, doesn't want to change the regimen that's been started in hospital. But this poor human being is feeling awful from these drugs. And they may have been taking supplements up to this point, and the hospital said, oh, don't take that rubbish, just gives you expensive urine, so they stopped their supplements. They're not put on to anything that may, any supplements that may support their therapy, because I'm always talking about 80-10-10.
0: Yep.
1: So 80% lifestyle, 10% orthodox medicine, 10% evidence-based supplements. But what I'm saying is that they don't know why they're feeling awful. And I say to my patients all the time, if you started to feel unwell after any new treatment for a condition, you always blame the treatment first. You don't always say, oh, it's because I've got this condition that I'm feeling bad. Look at what you're putting in your mouth. And I'll give you one really interesting example. A distant relative of mine, I'm not particularly related to them, but there is some relationship within the family, has a condition called multiple myeloma. And she was looking after herself very well after she had the diagnosis made and before the diagnosis as well, but they gave her a standard treatment for multiple myeloma called Velcade, which is one of the chemotherapy drugs. Anyhow, she thought that green tea was very, very good for her, as it is good for most people, but had no idea, nor should she, it wasn't her job, that there is a strong interaction between green tea and Velcade. It stops Velcade working.
0: As normally as innocuous as green tea.
1: But the particular components of green tea interacted with the Velcade and blocked its action.
0: Oh, geez.
1: And the oncologist had no idea why she wasn't responding.
0: Right.
1: Until eventually it twigged that, I'm drinking three or four cups of green tea a day. Mm. She mentioned this to the oncologist who then had a condition. So what I'm saying is that every single thing you put on in your mouth, whether it's particular foods, whether it's medications, whether it's supplements, especially when you've had some acute event where you've never had these things before, part of you feeling awful, and when I say awful, you might just feel unbelievably tired. You might feel generally just unwell. That feeling, we call it malaise. That feeling of I just don't feel well. You might be dizzy. Mm. The common side effects of any drugs, and especially when they interact, headache, dizziness,

0: nausea, vomiting, constipation, diarrhea, skin rash. I'll tell you another story. I saw a woman from Brisbane who had a high cholesterol. And so she was put on 20 milligrams of rosuvastatin, which is the statin I tend to use when I'm seeing my patients in my own practice. But soon after starting the statin, she developed constipation and quite severe constipation. So saw a few gastroenterologists and had a colonoscope and they couldn't find anything wrong. No one even mentioned to her or asked her, was she taking any new drugs? And it was only until she saw me as a patient and she told me, the horrible thing that I've been getting is constipation. And I said, well, it may be due to the statin drug you were started on, which she had a zero calcium score. She didn't need the statin in the first place. So we stopped the statin and strangely her constipation resolved. So see, there's just some examples of things that you need to think about.
1: No, I like this. And more than looking for specifics, it's about adopting that mindset that as soon as you start doing something new, it's kind of like the first in, last out rule. Yep. That should be the first thing that you look at, even before the thing that you're being treated for. I like that. That's very useful.
0: When I have patients who come in with particular side effects, as I've just described, what I say to them is that we can either, if it's not, the things aren't absolutely necessary, we can stop them completely and then reintroduce one at a time to find out what the drug that isn't working for you if they have a chronic condition. Something acute always needs acute therapy. So you're having acute chest pain. Don't Google it or go to a naturopath or whatever. Get to a hospital, get a stent in your arteries if you've got a blockage. Mm. That's the treatment you need that's going to save your life. And as we say in cardiology, time is muscle. It's going to save your heart muscle if you get in there and have the stent in the arteries and have the artery open up and get blood flow back to your muscle. Mm. But if you've got a chronic condition that you've had for a long time and you're getting symptoms, those symptoms may be side effects, and there may be side effects from anything you're putting in your mouth, especially if those things are interacting, whether it be a drug supplement, whatever, and even drug food or food supplement. Look at what you're eating. What you might be having some stuff that you think is benign and okay, but that food may not be good for you. So, for example, and this is a bit off topic, but there's a thing called low FODMAP diets.
1: Oh, of course.
0: And the low FODMAP diets are people who are particularly sensitive to components of the food that can cause them problems as well. So not every human being is created equal. We all have different genes and different genetic manifestations of those genes. So we need to look at the global approach to how we're feeling and what we can do about it.
1: Being systematic about it certainly goes a long way in helping that. 131-873, if there's something that is unique to you that you would like advice on tonight, give us a call here tonight on Healthy Living. 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
0: The recent airport malaria outbreak in Frankfurt, which has tragically resulted in 3 deaths out of 8 infections since July 2026, highlights a dangerous intersection of global travel, diagnostic assumptions, and a warming climate. The outbreak was likely sparked by infected mosquitoes surviving an international flight and escaping near the airport, initially infecting baggage handlers before spreading to nearby residential districts. The alarming mortality rate for a normally treatable disease was driven by diagnostic delays, as local doctors failed to consider malaria in patients with no recent travel history to endemic regions. Furthermore, the spread of cases miles from the airport has cast doubt on the theory that a single mosquito was responsible, raising broader concerns that climate change could soon allow tropical mosquito-borne diseases to establish permanent footholds across Europe. Joining us to discuss this is the only person we go to in these matters, the wonderful infectious diseases expert and my good mate, Dr. Clay Gollidge. Good evening, Clay.
13: Evening, Ross. Well, afternoon here. Yeah.
0: Yes, and lovely to talk to you, mate. So, look, what specific sequence of events leads to a case of airport malaria, and how did it unfold in Frankfurt?
13: Yeah, this is a fascinating story. So, as you know, Frankfurt is a very busy airport. I think it's about the third or fourth busiest airport in Europe, and I think the busiest for cargo. So, look, what would have happened is more than one. I can't see this being a single mosquito, and we'll talk about that in a sec, but a few mosquitoes must have jumped a plane without a boarding pass and got on and travelled from, almost certainly from Africa, because about 95% of the malaria we see is from Africa. So they would have travelled on the plane and then escaped and then obviously infected these airport workers, and there were 6 of airport workers that got infected, and 2 of those workers tragically died, which this is amazing. I mean, you can understand maybe how the first one could have escaped, but as soon as that actually happened, you would have thought they would have been alert to subsequent cases. So there were 6 cases, and then there was a bit of a hiatus, and then 2 more cropped up in a place called Schwanheim, which is a suburb of Frankfurt, about 5-6 kilometres from the airport, which is just about the maximum flight range of Anopheles mosquitoes. Now, the female...
0: And you know that.
13: I know that, yeah. I've followed them assiduously. And you know, it's the dangerous ones of the females, like so many things in life, Ross. So the females are the ones that
0: hang on.
13: The males are the innocent bystanders. They only live about a week, the poor old males. They're not long living. The females, like in humans, have got a bit more longevity. So they can live 2 to max 4 weeks. So one single mosquito couldn't have done this. It's too long. So this all played out over about 7 weeks. So max flight range, longer than the life of the mosquito. So there must be more than one. They set up traps around the airport but didn't, to my knowledge, trap anything that was found to be the guilty anopheles. So, but then there was a third death, of course. So we had 8 cases and 3 deaths, all Plasmodium falciparum, which is the species that is the lethal one. Yeah. And it just shows that, A, the penny should have dropped earlier, but B, that this can occur and it can occur anywhere. Now, whether anopheles will then establish is a moot point because obviously it gets very, very cold in winter and, you know, I would doubt that this would result in endemic malaria, but it certainly does show that we need to be very vigilant about these things.
0: Can I ask you a question about this? Is there human-to-human spread of malaria at all, or do you have to be bitten to get it?
13: No, it's purely spread by the mosquito vector, and only the female anopheles. There's different species of the genus will spread it, but it is purely vector-borne, so it's not transmitted human-to-human.
0: No sexual transmission, there's nothing. If you're in the same house as someone's malaria, you can't get it.
13: No, not from human to human, but obviously the mosquito can buzz around and bite you again and transmit the sporozoites, which will then go through their life cycle and can infect more than one person. So anopheles tends to like to live indoors, and they like to bite all through the evening as well. So that's why bed nets, historically impregnated bed nets, have been fairly successful, because a lot of people get bitten at night without knowing about it. So, so that's the way it can evolve, but purely mosquito-borne.
0: So why did the absence of travel history prove fatal for several of the patients infected in this outbreak?
13: Yeah, that's the $64 million question. You can understand case one. Someone's come in, they've got coagulopathy, their blood count's all abnormal. You think, gee, what's happening? Is this some sort of weird acute procoagulant state? Is this some sort of weird sepsis? And you wouldn't think that a baggage handler from Frankfurt Airport would be suffering from malaria with no travel history. So, you know, you wouldn't look specifically, you'd need to look at the blood film. Now, a good technologist looking at a blood film would pick it up, would see malaria parasites, but you need to do special stains. A lot of blood films now are purely fully automated, so, you know, unless you're specifically looking for it or you're doing a malaria antigen test or a PCR, you won't get the diagnosis. So I can understand how the first case could have been missed, but then subsequent cases, you think there would have been an alarm from the public health authorities in Frankfurt that would have said, hey, look, we've got an airport malaria case, let's be vigilant about subsequent cases.
0: So just explain to the listeners, how does malaria typically present? I mean, you've alluded to it, but what would we be looking for as a doctor to think somebody had malaria?
13: Yeah, so normally the big red flag is obviously travelling to an endemic area, so we can accept that wasn't there.
0: We accept that one.
13: So most people with malaria, it's a febrile illness. They'll present with high fevers, bad headache. Headache's often very, very severe in malaria, shaking chills, erratic fevers, abnormal. And the clue really is, besides the travel history, if you've got bad malaria, you'll have a very abnormal-looking blood count. So the platelet counts will get low. The other indices can all be off as well. Then can be a coagulopathy, so the blood's not coagulating properly, or can hypercoagulate, depending on the type of malaria that you've got. So all those things are the red flags. But, you know, in its initial phase, then it's all pretty nonspecific. You know, it could be sepsis. It could be another bad viral infection, whatever. So there's nothing specific that says, hey, this is malaria. But you will definitely, if severe malaria, the full blood count will look markedly abnormal.
0: And you're saying it couldn't have just been one mosquito.
13: Couldn't have survived that long. No.
0: Couldn't have just because of the actual time course. So in what ways might rising global temperatures increase the long-term threat of tropical diseases in places like Europe?
13: Yeah, so anopheles have got a very small flight range. They like the tropics, right? So it really would need to have a drastic climate change to establish in somewhere like Western Europe. You can see how it could happen in deep southern Europe, maybe south of Spain or somewhere like that, south of Italy, you know, where the climate can be warm a lot of the year round. You could see perhaps how they could establish. But in the middle of Germany, northern Germany, that would be very, very unlikely. We'd have to have incredible climate change to allow that to happen. But we are seeing climate change, there's no doubt, and weather extremes, and we're seeing mosquitoes of various shapes and forms establishing now in areas where we hadn't normally seen them. So we're seeing more dengue in strange places, more chikungunya, more Zika in places where we hadn't normally seen them before.
0: As always, Clay, fascinating stuff, my friend. We look forward to having you on again soon.
13: Good on you, Ross. All the best, mate. Bye.
0: Thanks, mate.
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1: And thank you so much for joining us this evening. Of course, if you have any questions for Dr. Ross Walker, 131-873 is the number. We'd love to hear from you.
9: And now on Healthy Living, a medical news update.
1: But first, let's check out some medical news. And the medical world has ignored and underestimated menopause for far too long, I think it's pretty safe to say. But that is starting to change, Doc.
0: Well, it is. And we also had a couple of weeks ago on the show, the wonderful Mary Custis, who was talking about her book, Mary Pause.
1: Indeed.
0: And it was really quite funny because one of the callers rang in to speak to and said to Mary,
1: tried to recommend her own book to her.
0: Recommend. I'm just reading this wonderful book you might be interested in called Mary Pause. And she was actually speaking to the author.
1: Yeah.
0: And Mary, who's also the wonderful Effie, was blown away by that and thought it was fantastic. So yeah, if anyone wants to read a fantastic book on menopause, get Mary Pause by the wonderful Mary Custis. It's very, very funny. And even the recommendations on the back are hilarious. But that aside, menopause is far more than just hot flushes and sleepless nights. When estrogen falls, a woman's metabolism changes significantly, Adam. Fat tends to shift to the abdomen. Insulin resistance increases. Cholesterol goes up and the liver starts storing more fat. And this is one of the key reasons a woman's risk for heart disease climbs steadily after menopause. And it's something I see regularly in my practice.
1: So how is this conventionally treated then?
0: Well, conventional hormone replacement therapy, or HRT, replaces estrogen, often with progesterone, through tablets, patches or creams. And I've got to say, one of the worst trials ever done in the history of medicine was a thing called the Women's Health Initiative, which the results of that were released about 25 years ago, because up to that point, many doctors were recommending pharmaceutical levels of estrogen for hormone replacement therapy, and many women had extraordinary relief from this.
1: Yeah.
0: But after the WHI came out, the Women's Health Initiative came out, people stopped prescribing hormones because, listen to this trial, Adam, I don't know what the researchers were thinking, but they took women who were often 10, 15, 20 years postmenopause and gave them heavy doses of pharmaceutical horse estrogen. And these women were older women at higher risk, often overweight, often pre-diabetic, and gave them these high doses of estrogen, and what a shock. There was more breast cancer.
1: Yeah.
0: There was more stroke. There was more clotting for other reasons in these women who were given the hormone replacement therapy. So the medical profession came out with these blanket comments that no woman should be having HRT. It is dangerous.
1: It's cast such a long shadow because we're starting to get the awareness now that it's administered properly, it's incredibly beneficial.
0: Yeah,
1: but it's taken so long to shake that reputation, hasn't it?
0: When you use the more natural forms of estrogen, and now these days it's given as a gel, and a natural form of progesterone called Prometrium is also used as well. So for many women, using HRT, or now we're calling it MHT, menopausal hormonal therapy, it's effective, and when used appropriately, it's a very reasonable option. But estrogen does act on all of the receptors throughout the body, all the estrogen receptors, especially in the breast and the uterus. And women who've already had hormone-sensitive tumor cells or a genetic predisposition to these cancers, that stimulation may be a concern. Researchers from the University of São Paulo in Brazil have tested a different idea.
1: Okay, what did they do?
0: Well, rather than replacing estrogen itself, they use an experimental drug that switches on only one type of estrogen receptor called estrogen receptor beta. And this receptor plays an important role in metabolism that I was mentioning before, the weight gain, the cholesterol rising, insulin resistance, the fatty liver. And it doesn't stimulate reproductive tissue. So it just picks on one form of estrogen therapy or estrogen receptors. And the study was done in female rats that had their ovaries removed to mimic menopause. The results were very impressive. Fasting blood sugar levels returned to normal. Cholesterol, triglycerides, and free fatty acids fell back to healthy levels. Fat cells shrank, and the insulin-producing cells of the pancreas regained their normal structure. Importantly, there was no stimulation of the uterus. The researchers focused particularly on the liver. Activating this receptor caused liver cells to burn fat far more completely than usual, reducing fat buildup and improving the overall blood fat profile. Now, this is relevant, Adam, because fatty liver is now extraordinarily common and is closely linked to heart disease and diabetes. That's a rat study, and surgically removing the ovaries is an abrupt change, quite different from the gradual transition most women go through during the build-up to menopause. The treatment also didn't prevent the weight gain typically seen after menopause. The team's now running a new study using a model of gradual ovarian decline, which more closely resembles what happens in real life. So this isn't something available at your local chemist. It may be many years before it ever is available, but the principle is very exciting. Menopause affects every woman differently, and having more targeted options would allow us to tailor treatment to the individual. So in the meantime, foundations remain the same: a Mediterranean-style diet, regular exercise, which should include resistance training, good sleep, stress management, do a great deal to protect metabolic and heart health through and beyond menopause. And if you're considering menopause hormonal therapy, have a detailed discussion with your doctor about your own risks and the benefits.
1: And in the meantime, I think a good takeaway is at least there is some attention and some funding being going towards menopause, because it has been sorely, sorely lacking historically. So excellent to see that starting to come through. 131 873. Look, if you've got any questions in regards to to menopause or HRT or anything like that, make sure you give us a call. Dr. Ross Walker is here to answer any questions that you have in regards to medicine or health throughout the course of tonight on Healthy Living. Coming up next, we've got a bit of a weird one, safe to say, Dr. Ross.
15: Yep, it is.
1: It's
15: the weird file.
1: Stay tuned for that.
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1: Yes, Doc, and one of the adventures going to the three-hour program that we have is we're bringing back the weird file. And a great one to start with here. The headline that you put up here is, tap your shins, heal your brain. And my first question for that is, what?
15: Yeah, I just thought this was a great weird file to start off with. Tonight's entry in the weird file sounds like something your grandmother might have suggested, but it comes from one of the most respected neuroscience journals in the world. So researchers publishing in Nature Neuroscience have found that gently and rhythmically compressing the shin bone helped the brain recover after injury. Yes, the shin bone. The bone you bang on the coffee table in the dark.
1: Okay, there we go. Banging your shin on a coffee table, not as bad for you as you thought. How on earth did we arrive at this insight?
15: Well, here's the background, Adam. Doctors have noticed for years that when someone suffers a head injury and a broken bone at the same time, the fracture often heals remarkably quickly. It turned out that the injured brain sends out tiny fluid-filled packages called vesicles into the bloodstream, and these travel to the skeleton and stimulate young bone cells to grow. So the brain talks to the bone. So the research wondered whether the bone could talk back.
1: That's an incredible thing to notice, first of all.
0: Yeah.
1: So what did they do after that?
0: So to test this, they took mice and pigs with brain injuries and strokes. And while the animals were under anesthetic, a machine applied a gentle rhythmic pushing down the length of the shin bone, about 2 pushes a second for a few hundred cycles a day, 5 days a week. The results were striking. In the mice, there were much less loss of brain cells, less ongoing inflammation, and a big increase in new nerve cells and brain stem cells. Movement improved and memory in maze tests improved dramatically. In the most severe injuries, survival at 2 weeks jumped from 20% to 90%, and pigs with severe head trauma also lived longer.
1: That's absolutely incredible. Okay, so how does it actually work?
0: Our bones are full of cells called osteocytes, which sense mechanical force using a protein called piezo-1. And when the bone is loaded, piezo-1 switches on, and the bone releases protective signaling proteins into the blood, almost acting like a hormone. When the researchers removed piezo-1, the benefits disappeared completely.
1: My brain automatically goes to, I want to get smarter, I just need to start smacking my shins.
0: Yep.
1: I'm guessing it's not as simple as that.
0: Now, before you all start drumming on your shins in front of the TV, a few important caveats. This was in mice and pigs. It hasn't been done in humans. The pressure was applied by a precise laboratory device, and in the pigs, the force was around twice their body weight. So when I'm talking about something you should try
1: at
0: home.
1: That's a heavy
0: pressure. But yeah. The bigger message is fascinating. Bone isn't just scaffolding. It's an active organ that communicates with the brain, and that's yet another reason why weight-bearing exercise, walking, climbing stairs, and resistance training matters so much as we age. Every step you take loads your bones, and your bones may be sending your brain a thank you note. So if this holds up in human trials, a simple shin-loading device could one day help stroke and brain injury patients who can't exercise on their own. Weird, but potentially wonderful.
1: This is Healthy Living.
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13: More than 80,000 fans are streaming into Sydney's Accor Stadium ahead of the NRL Grand Final. Mike Pearsall is there.
14: The Olympic Stadium is turning red, white and blue ahead of tonight's NRL decider between the Roosters and the Knights. Tens of thousands of Newcastle fans have made the trip down the M1 to watch their side play in their first Grand Final since 2001. While the spotlight has been up north this week, the Roosters will start as heavy favourites when the match kicks off in half an hour. After wins for Redcliffe and the Roosters in the curtain races, fans are now awaiting the lap of honour from former NRL star Jai Arrow, accompanied by a performance from Amy Shark and members from Grinspoon and the Screaming Jets. At Sydney's Accor Stadium, Mike Pearsall reporting.
13: The P-Plate driver who allegedly hit a crowd of Newcastle supporters as they cheered the team bus out of the town yesterday has been refused bail. The 18-year-old has been charged with 9 offences while 6 of the 10 victims remain in hospital. He'll return to court later this month. A critical incident investigation is underway after a man was fatally shot by police in southern New South Wales. Jamel Wells reports.
16: Police called to the village of Rugby, north of Yass, following reports a car hit a tree, say the driver appeared to be unconscious. They say when they approached, he aimed a rifle at officers before being shot by police. They started CPR, but he died at the scene. The man, thought to be in his 40s, is yet to be formally identified. No police have been injured. A crime scene remains in place. Jamel Wills reporting.
13: Thousands of motorcycle riders have descended on Victorian State Parliament protesting the condition of the state's roads. The rally was prompted by the death of a 71-year-old rider last month who was killed after hitting a pothole. Opposition leader Jess Wilson has pledged $5 billion to repairs and maintenance if elected next month. This rider says the community has had enough.
17: This crowd is really frustrated, believe me. We come from all over. We've all got together and we're making a stand. And this is not the end of it.
13: Reality TV star and fitness guru Sam Wood has been charged with domestic violence offences. He's been refused police bail and is due to face court tomorrow. Perth Zoo will set up a specialised triage unit for wild black cockatoos. It's to help safeguard West Australia's endangered wildlife against a potential H5 bird flu outbreak. The $450,000 contract has been awarded to construct the facility. And physically fit children could be less likely to face depression as adults. Researchers in Tasmania and Adelaide track the fitness of children aged 7 to 15 and reassess them 3 decades later. Those with higher cardiorespiratory fitness were less likely to develop a depression when they grew up. Checking sport and recapping our top story, the NRL decider kicks off this hour with Newcastle naming Thomas Cant to start at dummy half against the Roosters, despite having played just 13 minutes of finals footy this year. Uncapped Diesel Hagen could become the first player in 90 years to debut in a grand final after being named on the bench. The Roosters making no changes to the game day squad. The Roosters NRLW side has made amends for last year's grand final loss, demolishing the Broncos 30-6. Prop Millie Elliott notching her 5th premiership in her final game. She's told Nine the team is fed on the 2025 loss all year.
18: I take my hat off to Stranger and the coaching staff. They really left no stone unturned this year, and we wanted to put in a performance like that. We knew we were capable of a performance like that, and couldn't be more proud to be a Rooster today.
13: In AFLW, wins for the Kangaroos over the Swans and for the Demons over the Magpies, and F1's Bahrain Grand Prix in Malaysia has been delayed due to rain. That's the latest news and sport.
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13: Partly cloudy with light winds getting down to 8 degrees. Monday, partly cloudy with a top of 19. Tuesday, a shower or two and 19 degrees. Wednesday, fine and mostly sunny with a top of 18. On the bays, south to southwesterly winds 10 to 15 knots, seas around 1 metre.
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1: It is indeed. Welcome back to Healthy Living. 2 hours more to come of medical news, breakthroughs, interviews and information for your best and healthiest life. Coming exclusively to the good people of 3AW and 6PR, which doesn't change the show at all. I just thought I'd mention it to make you feel a little bit special. In a couple of minutes, we will be looking at the latest innovations for cancer screening and a bit of a check at medical screening in general. Dr. Ross Walker, what else do we have on the way this hour?
0: We have the wonderful Professor Fiona Wood, who's extremely well known in this country, and she's talking about wound care. And we have the future of medicine segment, where we will be discussing a very interesting treatment for osteoporosis.
1: Yes.
0: That's all I'm giving away, but we also want all your calls.
1: We do indeed, and the way that you can reach us tonight is the same way as always, 131-873 or on the text line 0460-873-873. And in fact, we have Shirley who is standing by for us to take her call right now. Shirley, welcome to Healthy Living.
0: Shirley, good evening.
30: Yes, good evening, Dr. Ross. Dr. Ross, I have breast cancer in 2000.
0: Yeah.
30: Andy Woods, estrogen receptive.
0: Yep.
30: In 2014, I had breast cancer again.
0: Mm.
30: And it was a triple negative this time, but the same breast.
0: Right.
30: Now, my daughter in the meantime, has got older and was going through menopause. And the year before last, she was put on HRT.
0: Yes.
30: Even though they were aware of my, my previous breast cancer.
0: Of course, yes. Yeah.
30: Why would that have been? Though she was told that there wasn't any correlation.
0: Well, I don't believe that the common most recent hormone replacement therapy causes breast cancer. I believe if you have a breast cancer that is existing and growing and you're given HRT, it may accelerate the growth of that. But these days we're using things like estradiol, which is a natural form of estradiol, which doesn't have anywhere near the effects of the old style HRT had on breast cancer. And I'm presuming your daughter's fine. Your daughter's well. She doesn't have any problems with this.
30: Breast cancer. She had a septic breast cancer.
0: She had breast cancer, did she?
30: Yeah.
0: Yeah, okay. And that was after she started on HRT?
30: Yes.
0: Yeah. Well, she probably already had a breast cancer that was growing. The HRT just accelerated the growth of that. And in her case, I agree with you, she probably shouldn't have been given the HRT with your history. But I'm saying for most women, it is very safe and there's no real link between the modern forms of HRT, which are used. As I said, things like just a gel, estradiol, rather than swallowing the stuff, which is where I think the real problem comes in.
1: Mm. Thanks so much for the call, Shirley. Anna is also online. Anna, 131-873, your question for
0: Anna,
1: Dr. Ross.
0: Good evening.
3: Thank you. I would like to know why my hair is all tangled and my itch is so scratchy.
0: Yes.
3: So itchy, I can't. I scream sometimes.
0: How long has this been happening for, Anna?
3: Well, at least about 8 to 12 months.
0: 8 to 12 months.
3: And I haven't changed my medication.
0: No,
3: I asked the doctor.
0: Yeah.
3: One of my tablets may be giving me this itch.
0: Yep.
3: And tangled hair. And he said, oh, that's nonsense.
0: Okay, how old are you, Anna?
3: Oh, close to 89.
0: 89 years old, and you're on a number of different medications.
3: I'm 88 now.
0: Yeah. How many? Which medications are you taking, Anna?
3: I take a lot. I've got blood sugar.
0: Yeah.
3: Diabetic, and yep. They gave me some fluid tablets because something to do with my heart could be flooded with fluid.
0: Right.
3: And I've got about. Blood thinner.
0: Yep.
3: I had a stroke in 2000.
0: Right. Look, can I say the most likely cause for the scalp itchiness and the hair being very knotty and difficult to control would be some sort of infection in the scalp. That's the most likely thing. And I think what you need to do is have someone take some scrapings there to make sure there isn't a fungal infection that could be doing this. Also, there's a condition, psoriasis, which is a skin condition which commonly affects the scalp as well. That might be the case, but you could be right. I think your doctor's saying to you it's nonsense that it might be medication related is not always right. There are many different medications, especially the fluid pills. If they have in them what we call thiazide diuretics, that can also cause some scalp itchiness as well. And I think you need to look at all of that. So I think rather than just accepting the general practitioner's opinion, I'd be getting a referral to a dermatologist or having a thorough workup for this, because you shouldn't have to be putting up with this, and there's always something you can do to have it managed. So please get a referral to a dermatologist, get some scrapings of the hair to make sure there's no fungal infection, and get some appropriate therapy for it.
1: Yeah, especially if it's been going on for over 8 months. That is a lot to deal with.
0: And Anna's right, and the doctor should not be saying it's nonsense
1: that
0: the drugs could not be the cause. Well, they potentially could be. She's absolutely right.
1: Exactly what we were talking about at the beginning of last hour, Doc. You just never know, and it's always best to look at the medication first to see whether that could be causing it. But Anna,
0: absolutely,
1: a wonderful question. Thank you so much for asking it. And if you have a question that you would like to ask Dr. Ross Walker tonight, that's the way to do it. 131-873 here on Healthy Living. Thank God we caught it early. It's a common phrase used in regard to many medical conditions and seemingly most often with cancer. But It turns out that trying to catch it early with screening is a lot more complicated sometimes than you might think, which is what you want to talk about, Doc.
0: Yes, Adam, it sounds simple. Surely the more we test, the better, especially if you can pick up a cancer when it's treatable. Unfortunately, it's not that straightforward.
1: And why is that?
0: Well, a good screening test has to do several things. It has to pick up cancer at an early stage. It has to avoid too many false alarms, because every false positive means anxiety, further scans, sometimes biopsies, and occasionally complications. Mm. It has to avoid missing cancers, because false reassurance can also be just as dangerous. And most importantly, it has to actually reduce the number of people dying from cancer. That last point is the gold standard, and many tests look that promising. Never quite get there.
1: Yeah, that's an interesting point. It's like that last point. It's actually preventing death more than anything else. Well, let's start with what works then.
0: Well, here in Australia, we have several well-established national screening programs. I'd like to encourage every listener to make use of them. The National Bowel Cancer Screening Program sends a simple home stool test every 2 years to people aged between 45 to 74. It's free, it's done in your own bathroom, and it actually does save lives. That's been proven beyond a doubt. Yet participation remains disappointingly low. Only 40% of people who receive the test actually do the test. If one of those kits is sitting unopened in your kitchen drawer, please do it this week.
1: And also take it out of your kitchen.
0: Take it out of your kitchen drawer, put it in your bathroom.
1: I don't know what it's doing in the kitchen.
0: And when you walk
1: in
0: the bathroom, use the damn thing.
1: Absolutely.
0: Breastscreen offers free mammograms every 2 years targeting women aged between 50 to 74. Again, it's not as utilized as it should be. The cervical screening test, which now looks for the human papillomavirus, is recommended every 5 years for women with a cervix from the age of 25 to 74. It can now be self-collected. And more recently, a national lung cancer screening program has been introduced using low-dose CT scans for people aged 50 to 70 with a significant smoking history. So beyond these, there are other sensible checks. Regular skin checks are essential in this country, given we have among the highest melanoma rates in the world. For men, the PSA blood test for prostate cancer is worth discussing with your GP, particularly from age 50 or earlier if you've got a family history. And modern practice using MRI before biopsy has made prostate testing far more accurate than it was a decade ago.
1: And that's a really good thing, because from what I understand, there were some risks involved in prostate biopsy.
0: Yeah. Well, there's certainly risks involved, because you're biopsying the prostate, you can bleed, get infection, etc. So there are risks. So we're getting much better at screening and testing for prostate cancer.
1: Excellent. Okay, that's great. That's what works. But I understand that there have also been a few studies recently that have taken us into new territory when it comes to screening.
0: Well, the first one comes from the University of Oxford, published in the journal PLOS Medicine. The researchers looked at more than 275,000 patients in general practice who had unexplained weight loss, which is always a red flag for any doctor. It's a common but vague symptom that can be linked to many cancers. Now, of these 275,000 people, nearly 14,000 of them were diagnosed with cancer within 6 months, which is a pretty high pickup rate. What they asked was this: rather than just looking at whether a single blood test result is abnormal, could we learn more by looking at how routine blood results change over time? So they looked at 26 common blood tests, the kind your GP orders all the time, such as blood counts, liver and kidney function, markers of inflammation. And the answer was yes. They found 23 trends linked to cancer, and several of these trends were better at identifying cancer than a single abnormal result once age and sex were taken into account. So changes in things like your white cell count, for example, were linked to lung cancer, while shifts in red cell measurements and certain cell ratios were associated with prostate cancer. What I love about this study is its simplicity. It doesn't need an expensive new test. It simply uses information that's already sitting in your medical records, a result that's technically within the normal range, but has been steadily drifting in one direction, maybe telling us something. The researchers suggest this sort of calculation could be done automatically at the laboratory, flagging patients who may need further investigation. This is a lesson for all of us in medicine. Context and trends matter more than a single number.
1: With that said, just for a little bit of a practical takeaway from how often, if we wanted to mark these kind of trends, should we be getting blood tests, and should we be getting checked?
0: Well, one of my dear friends once said to me, this is a really important comment, symptoms are nature's ticket into the system. So if you're a perfectly healthy 40-year-old, there's no point going every 6 months having blood taken. That's ridiculous. But if
1: even if we're looking at these kinds of trends and wanting to get that kind of data?
0: No, but if you're well, it doesn't matter. We're talking about people who have been screened for good reasons. They've come in because they're tired, because they're losing weight, because they've had night sweats.
1: Right, okay.
0: Because they've had an unexplained cough.
1: So still look for symptoms.
0: Change in their bowel habits. So symptoms are the ticket into the system.
1: Okay.
0: And also, I'm a great believer that look at landmarks. So you've made it to age 50, you've made it to 60, you've made it to 70. See those times when you say, okay, the time I had a thorough workup with all these tests done. So that's what I'm talking about in that situation.
1: Okay. Well, let's move on to the second study now. And what's going on with that one?
0: The second story is about what we call liquid biopsies. And this is where things get generally exciting, but we also need to be a bit careful here. A liquid biopsy is basically a blood test that looks for tiny fragments of DNA shed by cancer cells into the bloodstream. The best known test is called the Galleri, made by the company Grail, which aims to detect more than 50 types of cancer from a single blood sample, often before any symptoms appear. It's been sold in the US since 2021, costing close to $1,000 without formal approval from the FDA. But recently, an FDA advisory panel narrowly voted in favor of the

0: Grail, let me say that, tested more than 32,000 adults over 50 with no signs of cancer, and around 6 in 10 people who tested positive on the Galleri test did turn out to have cancer, and more than half of the cancers found were found at an early stage, and most were types we currently have no screening tests for, such as pancreatic and ovarian cancer.
1: Okay, that's fairly impressive. So yeah. Where does it leave us overall with
0: this? Well, I think the honest answer is this. Liquid biopsies are a remarkable technology, and I have no doubt they will play a major role in the near future for cancer detection. They're already being used for cancer management, but I'm talking about cancer detection here. The ability to find cancers we currently can't screen for is a very big deal.
1: Yeah,
0: but
1: yeah.
0: We don't yet have proof that this test reduces deaths from cancer.
1: Going back to your first point, the gold standard.
0: It can miss cancers and it can give false alarms. Mm. Even the company itself says it should not replace standard screening and that a negative test does not rule out cancer.
1: What is your advice then around liquid biopsies and other screening tests at the moment?
0: Look, if you choose to have a liquid biopsy, see it as an addition to proven screening, never a substitute. Don't skip your bowel test, your mammogram, your skin check, because a blood test came back clear. And have the discussion with your doctor beforehand about what you'll do if the result is positive. Finally, let's not forget the most powerful tool of all. That's a large proportion of cancers are linked to lifestyle changes we can change right now. No smoking, limit alcohol, maintain a healthy weight, regular exercise, Mediterranean-style diet and sun protection all dramatically reduce your risk. Early detection saves lives, but prevention saves even more.
1: Well said. 131-873 is the number to speak to Dr. Ross Walker tonight about anything that you have on your mind. This is Healthy Living. And coming up next, when does a wound become a chronic wound and what should we know about them?
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2: Here to take your calls tonight on anything you want information about in the health and medical world, Dr. Ross Walker. You can talk directly to him. 131-873 is the number. But of course, the other way that you can get onto us anytime is via email. And Billy has done just that. He says, Dr. Ross, I'm a 55-year-old male. I get gout from time to time. Are there any supplements I can take to avoid outbreaks? And I guess more generally, just give some advice about gout in general. Yeah,
3: sure. And look, there are some supplements that may have a weak effect on helping to prevent gout, certainly not when you've got acute gout, which is one of the more painful medical conditions. But let's just talk about what gout is and what you can do about gout.
2: So it's pretty misunderstood, isn't it, gout?
3: Gout?
2: Yeah.
3: Oh, it is, because most people associate gout with the middle-aged, overweight male who has far too much pâté and red wine. And
2: he's a Renaissance lord of leisure, lounging about in a robe.
3: One, but it's not actually the case. No, the real cause of gout in about 90 to 95% of cases is an elevated uric acid linked to the very common insulin resistance gene. So insulin resistance affects, it's a gene that 30% of Caucasians have, 50% of Asians, and 100% of people with dark or olive skin are born with that gene for insulin resistance. And when you expose that person with that gene to Western rubbish, that's when all the manifestations come out. So the manifestations of insulin resistance are cardiovascular disease, obesity-related cancers, fatty liver, and gout.
2: Can I take a little sidebar here?
3: Yeah.
2: Because we do talk about insulin resistance a lot.
3: Yeah.
2: And as you say, in relation to a lot of different conditions, considering that we know that it is part of so many conditions, and the more you know about it, the better off.
3: Yeah.
2: Are we screening for it? Is there a way to screen for an insulin resistance gene?
3: There's no test to say whether you have the gene, but it's very easy to figure out whether you do have it. So for example, there are four components to insulin resistance before we diagnose you as having what we call metabolic syndrome, which is the clinical manifestation of insulin resistance. So the four components are, number one, either tendency to or frank diabetes. So people who have a blood test where they have an overnight fasting hemoglobin A1C and blood sugar level that is above the normal range. And now we have a thing called HOMA, HOMA IR, where you take the glucose level, multiply it by the insulin level and divide it by 22, and that gives you an insulin resistance ranking.
2: Oh,
3: so you can do that as far as that goes, and that's something that can be done easily through a pathology department. So that's number one. The whole component of diabetes with insulin resistance, because I'm diabetic, therefore I don't have enough insulin. No, that's not the case. 90% of diabetes is due to insulin resistance, where you have too much insulin initially, but your cells are resistant to the effect of insulin, which is why we call it insulin resistance. The clue is in the title.
2: There it is.
3: So that's diabetes. Number two is hypertension. So your blood pressure goes up. So that's a very common feature of insulin resistance. Number three, on your blood tests, your triglycerides go up and your HDL goes down. So any triglyceride well above 1 and an HDL well below 1.3 is abnormal and should be seen. So often people will have a cholesterol of 4.5, which they think is okay, but their triglycerides are sitting at 2 and their HDL is sitting at 1 and it's ignored. That's a feature of insulin resistance. Number four, the simplest thing you can do is get a tape measure and put it around your belly. It's your belly button. And if your waist circumference is above 95 centimetres for a male, 80 centimetres for a female, that is part of the insulin resistance syndrome.
2: So what I like about that is those are very commonly checked parameters.
3: Yeah.
2: Those are all things that you're going to get as for a part of a full medical workup. But I think that the piece that's missing sometimes is the communication that, hey, we're seeing these things,
3: these
2: and
3: features,
2: therefore it means
3: features of insulin resistance.
2: And
3: if you've got two or more of those things, then you have what we call metabolic syndrome. So you are born with the gene for insulin resistance. That doesn't mean that you're diabetic or you're hypertensive or you've got cholesterol issues. What it's saying is with that gene, it sets you up for those conditions.
2: Yeah.
3: And once you've got at least two of those things, then you have metabolic syndrome, which then predisposes you to cardiovascular disease, obesity-related cancers, fatty liver, high uric acid, and therefore gout, and polyovarian metabolic syndrome, or PMOS.
2: Mm. We've managed to find our way back to gout there.
3: So let's go back to gout. So basically, gout is typically caused by this elevated uric acid level, so a very high uric acid level, and then acutely that uric acid precipitates as crystals in the joint, giving you a very, very painful joint.
2: Right.
3: Now, again, my attitude to gout, it should be one per customer. So the question from Billy is, what are the natural supplements he can take to avoid outbreaks? I wouldn't put it there. If you have a high uric acid, in almost all cases, there is a wonderful drug called allopurinol, which is one of the best drugs we have in medicine that blocks uric acid production. So therefore, no more gout. Now you say, well, it's painful, but I can put up with it. Now, I'm not talking about what it's doing to your joints. I'm talking about what it's doing to the rest of your body.
2: What is it doing to the rest of your body?
3: Well, that's the thing. The uric acid crystals can precipitate in your kidneys and drive up your blood pressure and damage your kidneys. So it's one of the causes of chronic kidney disease.
2: Okay.
3: You don't want that.
2: No.
3: You can prevent it with this allopurinol. But also it's been shown in a study of 11,000 people that if you lower their uric acid levels, that there is much less heart attack as well. So there's a whole lot of vascular complications with having a high uric acid level. So I think it should be prevented with this drug called allopurinol. And for the rare people that don't respond to allopurinol, there are newer drugs coming through that can also block the production of uric acid as well. But some of the natural things you can do, cherries and tart cherry juice has been associated with less uric acid and less gout, lowering the risk somewhat.
2: Okay.
3: Vitamin C in either supplement form, or obviously we know we get vitamin C in oranges and other things like kiwi fruit and berries. Some forms of magnesium may help a high uric acid, and ginger and turmeric may have some benefits. But in reality, the management of gout should be, I believe, pharmaceutical.
2: Mm-hmm.
3: And I think you should only have one episode, not just because it's incredibly painful, typically affects the big toe, but it can affect any joint, but typically the big toe. But it's not that. It's the effect on the kidneys and the cardiovascular system that's so profound with a high uric acid, it must be managed. And with allopurinol, you never start it during an acute attack, because that brings out more uric acid, puts it into your joints. So you wait till it settles down, and the maintenance dose is 300 milligrams, but you've got to build up to that over a few months. So the way I do it is I give people their 100 milligram tablets. I give them half of that for a month, daily for a month, then 100 milligrams for the next month, 200 milligrams for the next month. Then I give them the 300 milligram maintenance tablet for the rest of their days.
2: A few moving parts there,
3: yeah,
2: but it seems like it's well worth doing to prevent gout and all the things that are associated with it.
3: Absolutely.
2: Which we now know about.
3: Yep.
2: Okay, there you go. 131-873. If you've got any questions at all for Dr. Ross Walker tonight, we'd be more than happy to answer them here on Healthy Living. Still to come, could stem cells stem the tide of the disastrous effects of osteoporosis?
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2: And here with Dr. Ross Walker tonight, you can talk directly to and ask anything in the medical world of him, 131873. Now, we had a great email from Billy just before, getting a lot of information about gout there. Jenny has also emailed through. She's 70 years old and is a bit worried because her energy levels seem to be dropping. And she's asking, what tests can I have? Or what can I ask for from my GP to get to the bottom of why that could be so?
3: Okay, well, firstly, when I have any patients who tell me that their energy levels have changed, so many people say, look, I'm tired all the time and I've been tired for years. Mm. And there are reasons for that. There is the condition chronic fatigue syndrome, which I believe has a strong link to gut dysbiosis. And I think a lot of people need to rebuild their gut. I remember one man rang me and said, oh, doc, I feel tired all the time. And this, and he's been like that for years. And I said to him, look, one of the major causes here is gut dysbiosis. And one of the best things you can do is to have two or three pieces of fruit per day, 3 to 5 servings of vegetables per day. Oh, doc, I don't like fruit and vegetables.
2: I think we've got a clue.
3: I said, you don't eat them at all? Oh, no, I don't like them. So this man wasn't getting the essential nutrients that feed your gut bacteria as one example. So, but this is not what Jenny has said. Jenny has said that her energy levels seem to be dropping recently, not been like that for a long time. And this is one of the red flag symptoms we spoke about before. So when I have anyone who has new symptoms, like I'm now getting tired when I wasn't before, or I'm now having fevers, like we spoke to Clay Gollidge about the airport malaria, I'm now having fevers, you've got to start saying, well, that's significant. We really have to establish what's going on. So let me just give you an overview of fatigue. So when I see someone with fatigue, I basically put it into 5 categories, and then there is the diagnosis of chronic fatigue, which is different and should be approached differently.
2: But it can only really be diagnosed when you've excluded everything else.
3: Exactly. Yeah. So let's go through those 5 categories of fatigue.
2: Great.
3: Probably the commonest cause of fatigue, apart from number 3, the commonest cause is you're working too hard, you're playing too hard, you're not sleeping well.
2: Oh, you're overloaded with information.
3: Yeah, you're just overloaded with life.
2: So, gesturing towards everything that's happening in the world. Maybe that's the cause.
3: Yeah, there are acute stresses in your life you're not dealing with, and they're just draining your energy. So that's the obvious cause of fatigue. So
2: I relate.
3: It may be that Jenny has recently had some significant problems at home, or maybe she's given up work or whatever, but there's been a big change in her life that's caused the fatigue. That's number 1. Look at what's going going on in your life first.
15: Yep.
3: Look at your active work time, look at your leisure time, and look at your sleeping time. Mm. And if there's a problem with any of those, that's probably the reason you are tired, okay?
2: Simple to fix, but not easy to fix.
3: Number two is a very ill-understood, incredibly common condition called endogenous depression. Mm. Now, someone walks into a doctor, they can't stand their partner, their kids are on drugs, they hate their job, I'm depressed. No, you're not depressed. You're suffering grief. That is not depression. Depression is a chemical disorder of the brain where the brain chemicals just aren't at the levels they should be. So there are three cardinal symptoms of endogenous depression. Number one, you're depressed. You lose interest in things. Something you used to look forward to, you just go through the motions. You don't really care. Number two, you are tired. People just drag themselves out of bed, and typically they're very tired in the morning. It gets a bit better as the day goes on. Number three, you wake up at 2 a.m, staring at the ceiling, and you can't get back to sleep. You might be worried about anything, you just can't get back to sleep. So that early morning wakening is a cardinal symptom of endogenous depression. And when you get to the more severe forms of depression, then you have a sense of hopelessness and often have suicidal thoughts. Mm. So that's number two, is endogenous depression, a biochemical disorder of brain chemicals that lowers typically what we think is serotonin in the brain, which interestingly 90% of the serotonin is made by your gut bacteria.
2: Interesting, the gut comes back into it again.
3: I remember years ago that we started this nonsense about people going to low-fat diets. Low-fat diets are also low-protein diets, and when you don't get enough protein, there's a thing called tryptophan in protein, which is the precursor step to serotonin, which gives you the happy chemicals. So endogenous depression. Number three, probably the commonest cause of fatigue that comes on gradually in people, especially over the age of about 30 to 50, is sleep apnea or some sort of sleep disorder. So all males have a degree of sleep apnea that's made worse after a night on grog, and all postmenopausal females have a degree of sleep apnea. It could be that Jenny is just starting to get sleep apnea, so in this situation, a sleep study is very important.
2: Mm-hmm.
3: Number four, we've sort of addressed a bit earlier on, which is what I call the pauses. Males and females go through a loss of their sex hormones as they hit around age 50. To some extent, it can affect some people in certain ways, other people in other ways, but fatigue is often a common symptom of that change in hormones that happen when you hit around age 50. Now, Jenny's 70, so we can sort of say that's probably not the cause of her issues, but it doesn't hurt to have the hormones checked as well. And finally, number five, is some medical disorder that's causing this. So, for example, Jenny hasn't told us anything apart from just asking about her energy levels dropping, but has she been put on new medications lately? So, for example, the drugs I talk about all the time, the statins, very effective at lowering cholesterol, but 20 to 30% of people who take statins feel tired. Beta blockers, commonly used drugs for different sorts of cardiac conditions, can often make people feel tired. Certain antidepressants, anti-anxiety pills can often make people feel tired. So look at the medications you're on. And then finally, do you have a medical disorder? So when Jenny goes to the GP complaining of tiredness, she needs to go through each of those categories, but then look specifically for a medical disorder. Is she anemic? And anemia isn't just, I'm anemic, I'm going to take iron. That is absolute nonsense.
2: We talked about this on the show. That's another thing that needs further investigation.
3: Yes, you've got anemia is a sign that there is something going wrong in the body, but what is it? So you have a full blood count. You have a look at the film. You then look at what we call iron stores and ferritin. So the iron studies and ferritin, so ferritin is iron stores, and iron studies just looks at the global approach to the iron that's going on in your body to see what's happening there. And if you're low in iron or high in iron, that can make you tired. As one example, you look at your kidney function, your liver function, the calcium levels in the bloodstream, not in the artery, not the coronary calcium score that I'm talking about, but the calcium levels in your bloodstream. High or low calcium can make you tired, especially high calcium. And then the thyroid. The thyroid is a common cause of tiredness. And another good test to have is what we call hsCRP and ESR. They're both inflammatory markers. So that basic workup, when I see people who are tired, looking at all of those things, comprehensive of workup, and then specifically looking for other symptoms with the tiredness as well. Is she getting more short of breath when she exercises? So that puts it more towards my side of the coin, which is the cardiac side. So you really need to have a very comprehensive look at people when they have a symptom like fatigue, get all those blood tests done, and then specifically treat the cause of the fatigue.
2: So in answer to Jenny's question, are there any tests that I can ask for my GP? The answer is yes.
3: Absolutely,
2: just a few, by the sounds of things.
3: A lot of people think that look, I'm tired. Is there some tonic I can take to make me feel better? That is the worst approach to...
2: Because you're ignoring the symptom.
3: You always have to find out the cause. You treat the cause, then you fix up the problem.
2: You mentioned gut dysbiosis.
3: I did.
2: In there a little bit. And I have a question in regard to that.
3: Please.
2: Is it possible to be in a state of gut dysbiosis that you then can't rectify? Because we talk about, you know, what we're basically talking about there is having a healthy microbiome, but people do sometimes talk about the idea of like a loss of microbiome diversity being something that you can't recover from, being tipped so far, you know, into ecological destruction in your gut that the species is just no longer present. Can that be the case, or is there always something you can do to rebuild the gut?
3: I think that in almost all cases, people can be helped. And if the standard treatments for gut dysbiosis are not helping you, then you've got to look for another diagnosis. Gets back to what we were saying before.
2: Got it.
3: So people can have what we call SIBO or SIBO, which is small intestinal bacterial overgrowth, and call it gut dysbiosis, but it's actually SIBO as one example.
2: Of course.
3: Could be malabsorbing. They may have celiac disease.
2: Yes.
3: But there are many other causes of malabsorption than just celiac disease. There's a whole lot of other things. That's where a specialist gastroenterologist would look at someone and this diagnosis of irritable bowel, and I'm not in any way demeaning the diagnosis of irritable bowel, but often you're missing another underlying disease rather than just saying, I've got irritable bowel or I've got gut dysbiosis and I'm on a probiotic or I take a whole lot of fruit and vegetables and I'm still not getting better. It just must be me. No. You've got to have it investigated properly to find out what the cause is and then have it managed appropriately from there.
2: Seems to be a bit of a sub-theme that we have in the show tonight, this idea of when you settle for an umbrella term of whatever's going on with you, you're not asking enough questions to get specific to actually get to the bottom.
3: And also another really important thing that I've found out after 47 years of being a doctor is that people are labelled with a diagnosis and then every symptom they get from then on is because of that diagnosis. Mm. And it's really quite disturbing that I remember an interesting case I saw many, many years ago. I won't tell you the man's name. I can remember his name because it was quite a bizarre name. But this man had heart failure and he'd turn up at the hospital I was working at. Every few nights he'd turn up in severe pulmonary edema. So he'd be given a shot of intravenous Lasix, which is a diuretic, and he'd clear out all the fluid and go home. And he'd come back a few days later in pulmonary edema. And this would just, it was a revolving door. It just kept happening all the time. Mm. And one night I was on, he came in and I actually spoke to him, which most people didn't do. And he'd be given the intravenous diuretics and given no further follow-up advice for this. And he'd go home with diuretics. They'd make him incredibly thirsty. So he'd drink all this water and go back into pulmonary edema. And no one explained to him the whole thing about a low salt diet, keeping your fluids at 1500 mils a day, weighing yourself every day. So he just had this revolving door and so the symptom was being treated, not the underlying problem.
2: Did you get to the bottom of it?
3: Yeah. Solved it.
2: Ask the right questions. It seems to be the thing. And if you do have a question for Dr. Ross Walker tonight, you can ask it on 131-873. Get on the phones, have a chat to us. Coming up next, we'll be looking at whether there could be some new hope for osteoporosis.
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2: And hello there, Rita. Thanks for giving us a call on 131873. You are now on with Dr. Ross Walker.
3: Good evening, Rita.
24: Hi, good evening, Dr. Walker. How are you?
3: Very well, thanks. How can we help you, Rita?
24: I have been, for years, I can't sleep. And I'll be start sleeping when it comes to like 3 o'clock or 4 o'clock in the morning or 5 o'clock in the morning. And I found that my hair dropped a lot, like every day dropped a lot for years. Apart from having hair falling and can't sleep, my belly, I find it bloated and tight. And when I poo, it's kind of like mushy coming out instead of hard poo.
3: Sure.
24: And I stopped menstruating about 2 years ago. So I think I'm menopause now. And my feet for the past 7-8 months. First, it started dry, and then I started peeling them. And I started peeling them. I find that it developed like redness around the feet from the heel to the little toe, both feet, the same area. And then when I keep peeling them, it becomes red. And then I tried to put like colloidal silver, and I tried to put like tea tree oil. I'm not sure if I burned them, but anyway, it becomes like red now along the heel to the little toe. And I just find that I don't know whether it's my liver or my bladder or my gout.
3: Yeah, look, Rita, I think you've got a lot of things there that need to be sorted out. I don't think it's just the feet. Giving you advice about how to fix up your feet isn't going to fix up your belly, which is causing you all sorts of issues. It sounds to me like you need a referral to a gastroenterologist to get the gut sorted out, because if you've got significant problems going on in your gut, that can affect the circulation in your legs and in the skin in your legs as well. I think a good specialist needs to take hold of your case and sort out all the things that are happening here for you, because this is not just one problem. It sounds like you've got 4 or 5 going on at once, which are probably all connected and possibly starting in your gut.
2: Okay. And just quickly, your question, Alex, for Dr. Ross Walker, what do you have to say?
3: Alex, good evening.
0: G'day, how are you going, Dr. Ross? I'm actually just curious. I'm a young fellow myself, about 22 years old, taking up long-distance running, and I was just wondering the effects that long-distance running have on your brain at a young age. Is, like, the time, because I've also got ADHD, I've noticed, especially, like, a lot more recently, that medication I take and the feeling I get while running, very, very, very extremely similar effects, especially the dopamine release after the run as well. So
3: yeah. Yep. Well, I think, Alex, that that if a habit like running for a young person is incredibly good for you, as long as it doesn't knock around your knees and your hips. And it's so good for the brain as well. The studies are showing beyond a doubt that the pumping of blood through the brain is one of the most important things for all forms of neurocognitive benefits. So please keep it up, Alex. It's a great thing to do. It's best to take running rather than medications for any sort of condition.
2: Yeah, and not to mention all the other benefits you get from exercise as well.
3: Absolutely.
2: Good on you, Alex. 131-873 is the number for Healthy Living this evening.
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6: Hello, I'm Chris McCarthy. The net approval ratings of Treasurer Jim Chalmers and Prime Minister Anthony Albanese have fallen to near record lows in the latest poll. The Redbridge survey saw declines of 10 and 9 points in a month, respectively, while Pauline Hanson improved by 2 points. Anthony Albanese remains preferred Prime Minister by a shrinking margin. The Victorian opposition leader has addressed thousands of motorbike riders gathered in the Melbourne CBD to protest the condition of the state's roads. The rally was prompted by the death of a 71-year-old rider last month who was killed after hitting a pothole. Jess Wilson says a Liberal government would take immediate action to bring infrastructure up to scratch.
7: A $5 billion investment in repairing and rebuilding Victoria's roads. Not to patch potholes, but to do the preventative maintenance in the first place, to make sure that we reseal our roads.
6: A critical incident has been declared after a man was shot dead by police in southern New South Wales. Officers were called to a car crash north of Yass, where a man appeared to be unconscious behind the wheel after hitting a tree. When approached, it's alleged he aimed a rifle at police before they shot him. He died at the scene. Domestic violence support has been increased in New South Wales as the NRL Grand Final is underway. Authorities say while the event brings people together, major sporting weekends increase the chances of an assault at the hands of a loved one. Domestic Violence Prevention Minister Jodie Harrison is encouraging people to look after each other.
8: Preventing violence really requires all of us to challenge the attitudes and behaviours that can drive domestic and family violence, and to support victim survivors and speak up when something isn't right.
6: Perth Zoo will spend nearly $500,000 on transportable buildings to set up a specialised triage unit for wild black cockatoos. The isolated off-display hospital is designed to keep infected wild birds completely separate from resident zoo species. It forms a part of a broader biosecurity push to safeguard Western Australia's endangered wildlife against a potential H5 bird flu outbreak. Advocates say more could be done to ensure social and affordable housing delivers lasting benefits. Governments have been trying to increase supply to tackle rising homelessness. Anglicare spokesperson Rob Stokes says housing needs to be accompanied by social support.
9: The Australian government is spending more than it has in a generation on new housing supply, but what our report shows is that supply is terrific, but without social support, its benefits are not what they could be.
6: Also making news, a counter-terrorism team is investigating Australian links to a Fly Dubai pilot who allegedly attacked a colleague in the cockpit of a flight bound for Israel. Turning to sport, the NRL Grand Final is now underway in Sydney with more than 80,000 fans filling the stands to see the Knights take on the Roosters. Amy Shark, Phil Jamison of Grinspoon and the Screaming Jets' Dave Gleeson performing an emotional tribute to Jai Arrow before the game. The Knights currently leading 6-0 after an opening try from Manu Lelelua. In the NRLW, the Broncos have been unable to defend their premiership, going down 30-6 at the hands of the Roosters. Formula One's Bahrain Grand Prix in Malaysia is underway after a lengthy rain delay. In AFLW, West Coast has beaten Fremantle in the West Australian Derby. The Swans demolished by North Melbourne 71-16 at Arden Street. Earlier, the Demons triumphed over the Magpies. And in NBL action, the Southeast Melbourne Phoenix have returned to the NBL winners list with a 17-point win over the Illawarra Hawks at home, the New Zealand Breakers defeating the Adelaide 36ers. You're now up to date. That's the latest news and sport.
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6: Partly cloudy with light winds getting down to 8 degrees. Monday, partly cloudy with a top of 19. Tuesday, a shower or two and 19 degrees. Wednesday, fine and mostly sunny with a top of 18. On the bays, south to southwesterly winds 10 to 15 knots, seas around 1 metre.
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2: And thank you so much for joining us for the third and final hour of Healthy Living this evening, coming exclusively to 3AW and to 6PR. We appreciate spending our evening with you discussing all that's good in the health and medical space, including a common supplement that has a strong evidence for, well, strength. We'll be talking about that in just a couple of minutes. Dr. Ross Walker, what else do we have on the way this hour?
3: Well, also we're going to cover our future of medicine topic, where I've got a really interesting new therapy for osteoporosis. It's not available yet, but it looks very, very promising. And we'll be talking in the body of evidence about non-dippers and hypertension.
2: Hey?
3: Well, I'm not explaining it yet. People can listen and I'll talk about non-dipping.
2: Okay.
3: And my very good mate, Dr. Adrian Cohen, who is the founder and boss of HeadSafe.
2: Mm.
3: He's talking about concussion, CTE, chronic traumatic encephalopathy from recurrent head injuries or from bad concussions, has certainly been in the news over the past decade, and we're having a chat with Adrian about that. And of course, everyone's favourite, the final word.
2: Yeah, very important stuff coming up this hour. And as we say, of course, you can add to it. You can tell us what you want to talk about tonight, 131-873, to ask your questions to Dr. Ross Walker. In fact, let's head to the phones now. Let's say hello to James. You got a question about diets, James.
3: James, good evening.
20: Yeah, hi. I'm living in Japan, and Japan just went past 100,000 people over 100.
2: Yep. Oh, wow.
20: And I want to know what a Mediterranean diet is, because we can't get it here, I don't think.
3: No, well, look, the Japanese diet, as you so rightly say, James, is incredibly good for you as well. But again, you've got to look at the genes of the people living in that area and the sort of food that they consume from that area. So, for example, if you take an Eskimo out of Alaska and put them down into the tropics, they don't do very well with tropical food because their bodies evolved to deal with the sort of they have a lot of whale blubber and obviously fish. Whereas other people are much better with the fruits and vegetables they get from other places. So the Mediterranean diet it's nothing magical. It's nothing mystical. It's basically having what I talk about all the time, the two or three pieces of fruit per day, 3 to 5 servings of vegetables every day, little bits of meat, eggs, dairy, chicken, fish, nuts, and olive oil is a very, very important component of that. But the thing about the Mediterranean diet and the Japanese diet is they don't have the processed packaged muck masquerading as food that we have here in the West. And also they don't have a lot of refined sugar as well. So both diets are incredibly healthy for you. But again, if you're from the Mediterranean, you have a Mediterranean diet, it's probably better that you eat that rather than, say, being from the Mediterranean having a Japanese diet. But if you're Japanese, it's best to eat the Japanese diet because, as you so rightly say, James, they have enormous longevity in Japan.
2: And I think the commonality that you'd have between the Mediterranean and the Japanese diet, as you pointed out, is this emphasis on whole foods.
3: Yeah, whole
2: and that seems
3: foods,
2: to be the, in some ways, I think the Mediterranean diet is both brilliant PR in the sense that it makes it seem very appealing because compared to other diets, which are not as sexily named, you go, oh, the Mediterranean diet. I'll follow that.
3: This is nothing magical.
2: But it's also a bit of, it's kind of misleading in a way because when we think of the Mediterranean, we think like, hey, pizza and pasta, let's go. But it's also not that.
3: No, it's not.
2: So it's
3: not just what you should be eating, it's what you shouldn't be eating.
2: Also that.
3: And again, when you look at the people in the Mediterranean who've moved from the villages into Rome and into the big cities in Italy and in Greece and to a lesser extent in France, they're getting the same problems with obesity that we're getting in the West. And even in Asia, there's a lot more obese people now because many of them are insulin resistant. Mm-hmm. And as soon as you expose anyone who's insulin resistant to Western rubbish, that's when all the problems begin.
2: Yeah. 131-873. Mary, you've got a question for Dr. Roswell.
3: Hello. Mary, good evening.
0: Hi, Dr. Austin. How are you?
3: Well, very well, thanks. How can we help you, my friend?
0: Well, I just want to know what to do. I have recently been on clopidogrel. So instead of aspirin, I've been on aspirin since 2008. But we found out the last 3 years it's caused internal bleeding.
3: Okay, can I ask a question first? Why are you taking a blood thinner?
0: A blood thinner? Because I've got coronary artery disease. Okay. Yeah, with a 1,600 calcium score.
3: Okay, very, very high calcium score. Have you had a stent or a bypass or anything like that?
0: No, I haven't. I was told I don't need it.
3: Okay, so clopidogrel, you're on clopidogrel. So you've had some internal bleeding.
0: Yes, indeed. If I say that I had an APV 4 weeks ago, and it caused an aspiration pneumonia, and since then, I have found myself breathless. Now, I'm the girl that gets up early in the morning, does this, does that, walks 2 hours a day. And about 2 months ago, I went on a diet that said no chocolate, girl, and no sweets, and I lost 10 kilos.
3: Mm-hmm.
0: And because my husband's listening, I'm not telling you how many kilos I am. So, but I'm breathless. And I work full time. So what could be causing that breathlessness?
3: Yeah, if you've had a full cardiovascular workup like it seems that you have, it may not be related to that. But when people are short of breath, there are three categories. It's either something going wrong with the heart, something going wrong with your lungs, and you just told me you had an episode of aspiration pneumonia recently. You could still have some inflammation ongoing in the lungs that's making you short of breath, or it could be something systemic. If you've had internal bleeding, although your blood count might be back to normal, you could still be iron deficient. So in your situation, if you're one of my patients, I'd be doing an extensive workup, not just looking at your heart, but I'd be looking at your lungs, and also I'd be doing some checks for things like iron deficiency, for thyroid problems, for ongoing inflammation. You can get all these done with your doctors. That's the way to do it.
2: Okay. Thank you so much for the call, Mary. Of course, if you have any other questions, you can just give us a call back, 131-873. Once you've had those tests done, we'll be happy to help you out. And let's go to Andy, 131-873.
3: Andy, good evening.
1: Yes, good day. I had a stent done 5 years ago.
3: Yeah.
1: I've lost weight taking, all of your recommended supplements and so on. But just over the last few months, I find I get a bit of a twinge in the upper chest area, around about the left breast. Occasionally, when I get up of a morning within the first hour. And it doesn't last for long, but I'd have this maybe 3 to 5 times a week. in the morning, sometimes above, below the breast area. And I'm wondering, is that just a muscular twinge or something that I should be getting looked
3: and
1: at?
3: Is it occurring with exertion or when you get stressed, or is it just occurring because it's
1: No, it actually tends to happen when I get, you know, just when I rise in the first hour when my, I guess my blood is settling down before I do my blood pressure.
3: And the blood pressure
1: is okay when I do the blood pressure.
3: Can I ask, when you had the stent, Andy, did you have a similar type of pain or was it completely different?
1: No, then it was breathless, I'm not breathless. This feels almost like a pinprick, bigger than an index finger depression. You know what I mean? It's just a sort of a localized spot. Sometimes above, sometimes below the breast, and it doesn't last.
3: Yeah. Can I say, typically that is muscular when it's so localized in the one spot and it's not related to exertion or stress. But in anyone who's had prior coronary stenting or prior heart disease, what I do as a cardiologist is I check them with stress echocardiography every 2 years. And if you haven't had a recent stress echocardiogram, I certainly would like you to have it, especially seeing you've had recent onset of symptoms. And I wouldn't be leaving it too long either. So I'd be going back to your regular cardiologist and saying, look, I want to be put back on the treadmill with a stress echo. So they do an ultrasound of the heart before and after just to make sure there's nothing else going on. And having a full blood workup as well, making sure there's no inflammation. As I mentioned with the last caller, that you're not iron deficient, you're not anemic. Get all these things checked up. I think it's just a good time to have a re-evaluation, although you're probably right that it is musculoskeletal. 80% of chest pain is musculoskeletal, 15% is gastrointestinal, 5% is cardiac, but it still needs to be checked.
2: Thank you so much for the call, Andy. All right, Doc. Medical news. I'm excited about this one because it used to be that creatine was just for the gym rats.
3: Yep.
2: But now they've given it to the lab rats. And as a result of that, they've got some very interesting findings around longevity and muscle. Muscle functionally, not just in terms of how you look when you flex as well.
3: Yeah. Look, from our 30s onwards, we gradually lose muscle mass and strength, and this accelerates after 60. So everyone's well aware of osteoporosis, which is where the bones get weak, which I'll be talking about in the future of medicine segment pretty soon.
2: Mm.
3: But there's also sarcopenia, which is loss of muscle mass, and this matters enormously. Muscle isn't just for lifting things. It's a major regulator of blood sugar. It protects us from falls and fractures. And strength in later life is one of the best predictors of how long and how well we live. So a new study out of Texas published in the Journal of the International Society of Sports Nutrition looked at 64 healthy adults aged 45 to 65 over a 12-week period, and the participants chose whether to join an exercise and weight loss program or not, and were then randomly assigned to either 10 grams of creatine per day or placebo.
2: Okay, very interested. What are the results of this?
3: Well, even those who didn't exercise gained about a kilo of lean tissue on creatine, and their strength improved.
2: Wow.
3: That's without exercise. But those who exercise 3 times a week with both resistance and aerobic training saw even greater gains in strength and endurance when the creatine was added. But perhaps the most relevant finding was in the weight loss group. One of the big problems with losing weight is that you lose muscle along with fat. So in this study, people dieting and exercising with creatine gained 1.4 kilos of lean tissue whilst losing fat as well, and had a greater drop in body fat percentage than those on placebo. And this is particularly topical given how many people are now losing weight on the new injectable medications like Ozempic and Mounjaro, where muscle loss is a genuine concern. So creatine didn't improve aerobic fitness, which makes sense, as it mainly helps with muscle strength and power. The researchers also point out that a large review of 685 trials found no significant difference in side effects between creatine and placebo. However, this was a small, short study. The exercise groups weren't randomized, as people choose their own, and creatine draws water into muscles, so some of that lean tissue gain may be fluid rather than new muscle. So creatine can also raise a blood marker called creatinine, which doctors use to assess kidney function. So tell your doctor if you're taking creatine, and there is another blood test called cystatin C, which is probably even a better marker of kidney function anyhow. But anyone with kidney disease should check their bloods before starting.
2: Tell you what, that's very exciting though, because I'd never heard of a result of gaining lean mass.
3: Yep.
2: Or in a calorie deficit, which is huge to start with, but also with no additional exercise just by taking the creatine. That's pretty extraordinary. It is readily available, creatine. Yep. It is pretty cheap to get your hands on. So I'm sure many people are going to be asking based on this whether they'll benefit from taking it.
3: Well, again, I think this is something that people need to talk with their doctor about because of what I said about the kidney function. But my view is that creatine is one of the better studied supplements around.

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11: We're going forward to the future, not back into the past.
10: The future of medicine.
9: Osteoporosis, it is often called the silent disease because most people have no idea they have it until a bone breaks. Silent, yes, but doc, all too common and impactful.
12: Yeah, worldwide, a woman suffers an osteoporotic fracture roughly every 3 seconds. So just whilst I've stumbled through that sentence, been two fractures happening around the world. One in three women over 50 will have one in her lifetime, and so will around one in five men. And these aren't minor injuries. A hip fracture in an older person is a life-changing event, often marking the end of independence, and it carries a significant risk of death in the following year.
9: Why is it so common?
12: Well, the loss of estrogen at menopause is a major driver, which is why women are hit so much harder. As bone density falls, the internal honeycomb structure of the bone thins out and becomes fragile.
9: Okay, how is this currently treated at the moment then?
12: We do have effective medications, but they have their limitations. Many need to be taken long term, and side effects such as heartburn, nausea and difficulty swallowing mean that around a third of patients stop taking them. So there's a real need for something better. So tonight's Future of Medicine story comes from a study published in the prestigious journal Cell, one of the top journals in the world, and is genuinely fascinating. Researchers took bone marrow from the hip of each patient and extracted a type of stem cell called a mesenchymal stem cell. Now, these are cells that naturally have the ability to become bone-building cells. They grow millions of these cells in the laboratory.

0: therapy. Now, the idea of infusing stem cells to repair bone isn't new, but earlier attempts largely failed. The problem was navigation. When you drip stem cells into the bloodstream, they don't know where to go, and most of them simply never reach the bone. So this team came up with a very clever solution. They treated the cells with an enzyme and a particular sugar molecule, which added a special sugar coating to the surface of the cells. This coating acts like a homing tag, allowing the cells to latch onto the lining of blood vessels inside the bone marrow and find their way into the bone where they're needed.
1: Cheese people are clever.
0: No, they are.
2: Well, the question is, though, was it effective?
0: Well, in this first in-human trial, 10 women, so not a huge trial, over the age of 50 with advanced osteoporosis received a single intravenous infusion of their own modified stem cells. They were then followed closely for up to 6 years. The results were remarkable, Adam, and I don't often say that. In the first 2 years, the fracture rate across the group fell by 94%. Over the full 6 years, the reduction was still very substantial at around 80%. Bone biopsy showed that the amount of bone tissue nearly doubled within 4 months.
2: Wow.
0: Detailed scans at 2 years showed real improvements in density deep inside the spongy bone, and blood markers of bone building stayed elevated for more than 6 months after just that one infusion. Patients noticed the difference too. By 2 years, bone pain had fallen by about a third and disability scores improved by around 30%. Another encouraging finding is that stem cells from older, frailer patients worked well. There's been an assumption that our stem cells lose their capability as we age, but with the right preparation, that may not be the case. Now, for the necessary caution, this was a trial of just 10 women with no comparison receiving placebo or standard treatment. First in human studies are primarily designed to test safety and feasibility, not to prove effectiveness. The process is also complex, requiring bone marrow collection, laboratory growth, and modification of the cells, and strict safety testing before the infusion. We need much larger, properly controlled trials before this becomes a routine treatment, and that will take years. That's why we call this the future of medicine segment.
2: Okay.
0: But the concept of a single infusion of your own cells that helps rebuild your skeleton is an extraordinary step forward.
1: And I'm sure for many people who have osteoporosis, they're looking for any kind of relief as soon as they can get it. And when you have a result like this, it's just, it's so tantalizing and torturous that it's not quite here with us yet, but what can we do in the meantime when it comes to osteoporosis?
0: Look, the best thing is resistance and weight-bearing exercise, one of the most powerful things you can do for your bones. Adequate calcium, preferably from food, and healthy vitamin D levels are important, as is not smoking and keeping alcohol moderate. And if you're a woman post-menopause or a man over 70, you have risk factors such as family history or long-term steroid use, talk to your GP about a bone density scan. Strong bones are built through a lifetime of good habits. The future may give us new tools to repair them, but the best strategy is still not to lose them in the first place.
1: 131-873-CARTER. You have a question regarding creatine that we talked about a little bit earlier on this hour.
0: Carter, good evening.
3: Good evening, Dr. Ross. Nice to speak to you.
0: Lovely to speak to you.
3: Just a quick question here. So there appears to be two different types of creatine. There's pure creatine and creatine monohydrate.
0: Yeah.
3: Just wondering, what is the difference between that?
0: Well, when they say pure creatine, they usually do mean creatine monohydrate. So I think they're probably the same thing that we're talking about here. Most creatines are basically synthetic. You're not getting totally natural creatine, but the creatine monohydrate is the one that we're recommending as a supplement if people want to use supplements. That's where most of the studies have been done.
3: Excellent.
0: Okay.
3: Following on from that, if I was taking something like, let's say, a pre-workout, but didn't go to the gym every day, for example, would I need to keep taking creatine on like my off days?
0: Oh, look, I still think it's worthwhile taking it on a daily basis. If you're going to take creatine, I would strongly suggest people take it on a daily basis. And still, it's important to do the exercise when you do the exercise. And I think all of us, Carter, regardless of our age, should be having a 3 to 5 hour a week exercise habit that I think that should involve 2/3 cardio and 1/3 resistance training. Okay.
3: Okay. Thank you very much.
0: Good to talk to you, Carter.
1: Great question. Thank you so much for the call.
2: Carter, great clarification there. Coming up next, what is a non-dipper when it comes to hypertension? Well, turns out that that clarification could matter quite a bit. We'll tell you more about that next.
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2: You are indeed, with the number is 131873 if you have any questions for Dr. Ross Walker.
4: And now on Healthy Living, it's time to uncover the body of evidence.
2: When we think about checking our blood pressure, Dr. Ross, we usually picture a quick reading in a doctor's office. But is that single measurement giving us the full picture?
0: Not in the slightest, and never should it.
2: Right.
0: And in fact, I much prefer people to check their own blood pressure at home under their own circumstances, and never first thing in the morning. I say to them, sit quietly by themselves for 5 minutes with the cuff around their arm and then check their blood pressure. So don't have anyone else in the room distracting them. Don't do it after a screaming argument with the next door neighbour.
1: That's a good idea.
0: Just sit there quietly, because I want to see what people can get down to, what I call blood pressure reserve, which is where this next topic is very important. So blood pressure isn't a fixed number. It rises and falls throughout the day, responding to activity, to stress, to posture, to food, and very importantly, to how well you sleep. And it turns out that what your blood pressure does whilst you're asleep may tell us more about your future heart health than anything we measure in the clinic. So in a healthy person, blood pressure falls by about 10 to 20% overnight, and this is called dipping. And it gives the heart and blood vessels a well-earned rest. That's why I call it blood pressure reserve. You want to see what your blood pressure can get down to when you're not stressed or when you're asleep, rather than what it's like when you're hyped up or when you're in the middle of exercise. So a significant proportion of people, particularly those with high blood pressure, that overnight fall doesn't happen properly. And we call these people non-dippers.
2: Okay. There's the dippers and the non-dippers. Are there different ways that a person's blood pressure actually behaves overnight?
0: Yeah, actually a few patterns. A normal dipper falls by 10 to 20%, as I've already mentioned.
2: Okay.
0: A non-dipper falls by less than 10%. An extreme dipper falls by about extreme dipper falls by more than 20%, which can bring its own problems, especially in old people, because if they're extreme dippers, their blood pressure drops too much at night. They can get up and go for the middle of the night wee and collapse when they go to the bathroom.
2: And it's part of the three bears they didn't talk about. They talk about the sleeping in different beds. They didn't talk about Papa Bear being an extreme dipper.
0: You have
2: to get it just right.
0: Exactly right. And then there's the most concerning group, the reverse dippers or risers, whose blood pressure is actually higher at night than it is during the day.
2: Okay, geez. Why is it then that some people have that natural overnight drop in blood pressure and other people don't? What's going on here?
0: Well, research from the University of Waterloo in Canada, published in the journal Plus One, offers a fresh explanation for why some people become non-dippers. The researchers point out that many of the systems controlling blood pressure run on their own 24-hour body clocks. And we're really starting to realize, especially over the last decade, the vital importance of circadian rhythms, what happens to you throughout the day and night. The kidneys, the blood vessels, the nervous system, and several hormones all have their daily rhythms. So it's not a constant thing, which is the theme of what we're talking about now. Normally, these rhythms are synchronized a bit like an orchestra playing in time. The question was, what happens if one section of the orchestra is running late?
2: Okay, so how do the researchers test what happens when those internal body clocks did fall out of sync?
0: Well, because this is very hard to test in real people, the team used a detailed computer model of the human body, which allowed them to adjust each system one at a time. And what they found was intriguing. Weakening the kidney's daily rhythm made only a modest difference to nighttime blood pressure, but delaying that rhythm by just a few hours was enough to turn a normal dipping pattern into a non-dipping one. In other words, it's not only the strength of the body clock that matters, but the timing.
2: And this was in the kidneys. So why is the kidney so central?
0: Because the kidney plays a central role here, because they control how much salt and water the body holds on to. And if the kidneys are slow to clear salt during the day, the body may need to keep blood pressure higher overnight to push that salt out. So not surprising, the effect in the model was strongest in the people eating more salt or in those who are salt sensitive, both are well-known drivers of high blood pressure.
2: So why does it matter? Why does non-dipping matter so much?
0: The body of evidence here is substantial. Large studies using 24-hour blood pressure monitoring have consistently shown that nighttime blood pressure is one of the strongest predictors of future heart attack, stroke, and death, often stronger than daytime or clinic readings. Non-dippers have higher rates of thickening of the heart muscle, known as left ventricular hypertrophy, and that's a precursor to heart failure. They have more kidney damage, more protein leaking into the urine, faster decline in kidney function. They're at higher risk of stroke, and there's growing evidence linking poor overnight dipping with small silent changes in the brain and a greater risk of cognitive decline. The reason is fairly intuitive. If your blood pressure stays up all night, your heart, arteries and kidneys and brain are under strain 24 hours a day with no recovery period.
2: Okay, well, a couple of questions here. First one being, how could you find out that you were, whether you're a dipper or a non-dipper? Well, and having found out, what can you do?
0: Okay. The only way to find out is to have a 24-hour blood pressure monitor, which you wear for 24 hours, clearly, and it measures your blood pressure when you're asleep. And so once you've found out that you have that, then you've got to look at the amount of salt you're taking. Look at your salt sensitivity. Are you diabetic? Do you have chronic kidney disease, obesity, aging, heavy alcohol intake, poor sleep, shift work? All of those things are so important to get these things sorted out. So first, look for and treat the cause. If sleep apnea is suspected, have a sleep study and get that sorted out. And getting back to the five keys of being healthy, the fruits and vegetables and all the things I talk about all the time.
2: It's very fascinating because normally when we talk about tests and diagnostics, we are talking about the ones that you take when you're awake.
0: Yeah, that's it.
2: This one's pretty sneaky, but good to know about. Thanks for bringing it to us, Dr. Ross. This is Healthy Living.
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0: Far too many athletes, from grassroots community players to elite professionals, are suffering silently from the devastating long-term impacts of repeated head trauma. The growing awareness around chronic traumatic encephalopathy, let's call it CTE, makes it easier, has sent shockwaves through the sporting world. Yet many codes still struggle to accurately assess and manage concussions on the sidelines. It's an issue that impacts families, careers and futures as former players face the daunting reality of early cognitive decline, motor system problems and severe mental health disturbances. So joining us is Dr. Adrian Cohen, who's the founder of HeadSafe, and he's a leading voice in concussion advocacy and also a very good long-term mate of mine. Ado, good evening, my friend, and welcome to Healthy Living.
29: Thanks again, Ross.
0: And can you explain exactly what is CTE and why these repeated head impacts are still so poorly managed on the sidelines of so many sports?
29: Well, you've already spelled out the fancy Latin name, but basically we're talking about a disease which is found post-mortem, and it consists of a derangement of the actual tissue of the brain, the neurons, and you find all sorts of structural proteins where they shouldn't be, and it's undeniably due to repeated head injuries. Mm. Now, whilst you're alive, you get those symptoms that you've already talked about, cognitive decline, emotional disturbances, and motor function disorders as well. Sadly, we've seen a lot of those recently in the news. Mm. Jai Arrow, Nathan Charles, a rugby union player. And no, I can't tell you that I know exactly, and science can tell you why X leads to Y. What we can see is a whole lot of people with something that most people have never heard of, motor neurone disease, and go, oh, look, by the way, they were top-level athletes playing a contact sport where they kept getting their head hit. Mm. So, yes, the research needs to be done. Yes, there's an association, but we can't yet show the causation.
0: Right. But you spent over 30 years advocating for the elimination of preventable head and neck injuries. So how are things progressing in that area?
29: Well, the ultimate elimination, which nobody wants, is to get rid of all sport, all contact. No kid ever gets on a skateboard. You know, we don't drive cars. And that of course, is...
0: No.
29: Whilst technically correct, it's not feasible. It's not what we want in our society. What we need to do is keep the risks as low as possible. So we don't let kids get hit in the head until they're at high school. There's no point in them hitting a soccer ball before then. There's no point in them playing tackle football before then. So the big push is to stop hitting our kids in the head. And as they get older, to start doing it, but with the knowledge that every one of those hits does long-term damage. So let's limit the number. Let's not go hell for leather at training sessions the way some coaches do, saying you've got to practice even harder than you play. So full-on contact, full-on hits, get up and do it again. That's not good enough, because we know it doesn't help your long-term prospects. And the same thing in professional sport. You don't need to do the same drills time and time and time again by the time you're in your 20s playing at an elite level. In fact, in the English Premier League, for instance, you can't do any heading of the ball training for 2 days either side of a match. So they're starting to take notice, but gee, it's taken a long time. And that's what the challenge is for all of us, is to look at this and say, how do we keep the sports we love, but how do we minimise the risks?
0: Okay, so just on that, if someone has had an obvious head injury playing any sport at all, when should they get back on the field after that has allegedly settled down? Is there a period of time, or are there tests they can have done after the head injury to say, yes, you're now right to go back to play?
29: I wish there was, and I wish we were all the same, but we're not. We're different, and every blow to the head is different. So what sporting codes have come up with over the years is a rough set of practices that tries to decrease the risk. Now, in the 1980s, it was 3 weeks off after a significant blow to the head that they identified as concussion. 3 weeks off.
0: Mm.
29: In the early 2000s, as sport got more professional, as there was more money involved, and more TVs, there were more games, it went down to 1 week. Now, that doesn't make sense. And so I was one of the first people to actually applaud the sports when they went to at least 2 weeks in the early parts of the 2020s. So 23 and 24, the AFL, then the Rugby Union, Rugby League said, oh, let's make it 2 weeks. But there is no magic number, because we're all different. Each injury is different. Each time you have one, it adds a one to the number you've had in the past, and that influences your susceptibility to have one in the future. And one of the things we always say is, the more you have, the more you get, the more easily you get them, and the more profound your symptoms. And so we've just got to look at all that and say, maybe the return to play time should be longer. But of course, sports look at that and say, what? So every time somebody gets knocked down, they've got to miss 3 weeks, 4 weeks, 5 weeks. How many is it? And the reality is, it's different for each person, and we don't actually know. But if we want to be as safe as possible, we should lengthen that time.
0: So you developed NeuroCheck, which is a portable device used to measure the brain's electrical activities. How does having objective, affordable brain data change the game for concussion management compared to the old how many fingers am I holding up tests?
29: Well, that is the game changer, and the word that you highlighted was objective. Instead of leaving it up to the player to tell you that they're okay because they're motivated to get back out there for a whole lot of reasons, instead of telling the coach that, you know, that they're perfectly fine and they don't have ringing in their ears, they don't feel like throwing up, and they don't feel like someone's driving a nail in the back of their head, they just say, send me back out there, because that's what used to happen in the past. By the same token, we no longer have the doctors and the team medical staff with a coach in there is, I've got to get this player back out there. They're my best player. Get him back out there. Get him back out there. My answer to that is always, really? He's your best player. Well, she's your best player, are they? Well, right now, they can't see straight, walk straight, look straight. And by the way, they're just lined up with the opposition back line. So you've got to challenge all those things and say, let's just do what's sensible, and objective measures are what we're really after. Now, we can't take a sample of the brain and look at it under the microscope. That's the ultimate test. But what we can do is study things that we know reflect brain health. The EEG has been around for almost 100 years. The brain produces electricity. The human body runs on electricity. As you know all too well, the heart runs on electricity.
0: Absolutely.
29: So we can measure that, but an EEG used to be 32 electrodes in an hour-long process. What we have developed and demonstrated to the American FDA is that the stimulated EFG, the stimulated EEG that we create using a flashing light, measures changes to the brain that are consistent with concussion and act as an aid to the diagnosis of concussion.
0: Right.
29: Now, that's the FDA statement and the clearance of our product in the US. Right now, we're going through the TGA, who are going through their own processes, as they always do, to replicate what's been done overseas with the same data. But that just means it takes a little bit longer in this country. But the Americans are way in front of us in all this. Remember, they had a class action against the NFL in 2014, and over $1 billion was the settlement. Our sports here go, oh, we don't want that to happen to us. And my answer to that is, it will happen to you if you don't wake up, do the right thing, get out in front of this, start helping people, and look after the long-term health of the people that make you the money and thrill us, the patrons.
0: And just quickly before the final question, Ado, is how easy is the NeuroCheck to use on the when somebody comes off injured?
29: We designed something and a process that takes roughly 2 minutes.
0: Right.
29: And it's a way of helping the doctor come to a decision using objective electrophysiological data, like an ECG for your heart or a stress test for your heart. And that's the whole trick. We don't want something that's a multi-million dollar machine that takes hours and hours, and there's only one in the capital city. We want something that can get out there, that can be used during a head injury assessment process on the sideline, at the elite levels of the sport, and at your doctor when they visit on Monday after the game to say, where are you? Have you actually had this kind of damage? If you have, you've got to go into a protocol. And ultimately, to be able to use similar technology to say, well, you seem to have recovered. If you're telling me that everything's fine and your electrical activity is back to normal, we'd be much more comfortable for them, those players, to start playing again rather than just picking an arbitrary, and it really is an arbitrary, period of 1 week, 2 weeks, 3 weeks, 4 weeks, or whatever the code comes up with next year to try and cover their ass.
0: So when do you think this will be used routinely?
29: Well, right now we're already routinely used in the US. So they've taken the lead. We're waiting for Australia to follow. And we've got research here with some rugby league, rugby union, AFL teams around the country that's demonstrating that this can be of benefit right here at home where it was invented.
0: Okay. So last question, my friend. We're seeing heartbreaking stories of past players suffering from CTE. Why is it so critical to support research through initiatives like brain donation to the Australian Sports Brain Bank?
29: But it used to be said that we didn't have this disease, CTE, in Australia. That it's an American disease. Their football's different. The reality is we didn't look. And as soon as we started looking, we found it. Now, to look, we have to have people donate their brains. Not everyone has an autopsy. Very few people have a full neurological autopsy. You have to put your hand up and say, either I'm worried that myself or a member of my family might have this condition, therefore I want to donate my brain to research. Or you might say, I've never played any of those things, but you need lots of normal brains so we can compare to those people that have played contact sports. So the Australian Sports Brain Bank is easy to find online. It costs you nothing to put your name down. You have to do it positively, because otherwise it won't just happen when you pass away, even if it's what you want. You've got to tell your family, you've got to tell those around you that you want to be part of the solution.
0: Well, Dr. Adrian Cohen, very good friend of mine and founder of HeadSafe, fantastic information. I want to thank you so much for being on Healthy Living.
29: It is always a pleasure, Ross.
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2: 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But before we get out of here, as always, one final item of business. The final word, Dr. Ross.
0: Yes, Adam, a man and his wife rushed into the dentist surgery and offered double the going rate if he'd pull a tooth immediately. Look, we're in a hurry to get to the airport, explained the husband. We're running late. There's not time for that anesthetic stuff. Just rip it out. The dentist said, look, it will be very painful, sir. To hell with the pain. Just rip it out, he insisted. Very well, said the dentist. You certainly have courage. Now, which tooth is it? The man turned to his wife. Hop onto the chair, Myrtle, and show him which one. Have a great week, everyone. Join us next week for 3 hours of more healthy living.

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1: Good evening, I'm Chris McCarthy. The Federal Treasurer has played down the chance of further cost of living relief in the mid-year budget update. High interest rates on US bonds are expected to weigh on the government's ability to service its debt. The Prime Minister had indicated some measures could be on the way for households, but Jim Chalmers says Treasury's focus is firmly on savings.
2: I think people understand that the mid-year update will necessarily be a pretty tight ship. And that's because of these pressures on our budget, the ones that are existing already, but also these additional pressures coming at us from around the world. And so we'll weigh all of that up.
1: Economic concerns are becoming a higher priority for voters as the Prime Minister's approval rating plunges in a new poll. Redbridge survey respondents have rated economic management 7% higher this month as an issue of concern. Anthony Albanese's approval rating fell 10% to minus 27. The Victorian Premier says he will do better in maintaining the state's road infrastructure. Thousands of motorcyclists have gathered in the Melbourne CBD protesting a lack of maintenance after a number of deaths due to riders hitting potholes. Ben Carroll says he will do everything he can to make the roads safer for everybody.
3: Motorcyclists, road users. It's why I have brought forward funding. It's why I have brought forward money. Those crews are out now. As the warmer months continue to heat up, we're going to see more and more crews.
1: A man has died after being pulled from the water in northern New South Wales. Lifeguards called emergency crews after pulling a man in his 60s from the water at Yamba. Paramedics treated him on the shore, but he died at the scene. Perth Zoo is building a new triage hospital to protect the endangered black cockatoos as the threat of H5 bird flu continues. Jack Finnick reports.
4: A $450,000 contract has been awarded for the supply and installation of four transportable buildings to isolate and treat black cockatoos at the zoo. The facility will be isolated from the rest of the zoo and will separate wild admissions from resident zoo animals to limit the potential for disease transmission. While WA has not recorded any new cases since July, 676 positive cases have been confirmed across the rest of the nation. Jack Fenwick reporting.
1: Also making news, a critical incident has been declared after a man was shot dead by police in southern New South Wales. Officers say they approached a car which had hit a tree before the driver aimed a rifle at them before they shot him. And defence personnel have detonated a World War II-era explosive on a beach on Queensland's Sunshine Coast. Police were called just after midnight last night when a dog walker discovered the ordnance on Wirtula Beach north of Caloundra. Turning to sport, the Roosters have struck back in the second half of the NRL Grand Final in their attempt to deny the Knights their first premiership in 25 years. The Chooks leading 14-12 with 23 minutes left to play after Newcastle led 12-6 after the first 40. Newcastle captain Caelan Ponga scored an incredible 95-metre try to break the game open. He told Nine at half-time they're hanging in there.
5: We're working hard, we have to. We're definitely not winning field position, but our D's holding up.
1: In the NRLW, the Roosters have secured their third premiership with a 30-6 demolition of the Broncos. Alex de Minaur has progressed to the semi-finals of the China Tennis Open, defeating Russia's Andrei Rublev in three sets. Taylor Preston not able to make it out of the round of 32. Formula One's Bahrain Grand Prix in Malaysia is nearing its conclusion after a delayed start due to rain. Red Bull's Max Verstappen is currently in the hot seat for his first victory of the season, and the Kangaroos have returned to the top of the AFLW ladder after thrashing the Swans. That's news and sport.
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1: Partly cloudy with light winds, getting down to 8 degrees. Monday, partly cloudy with a top of 19. Tuesday, a shower or two and 19 degrees. Wednesday, fine and mostly sunny with a top of 18. On the bays, south to southwesterly winds, 10 to 15 knots. Seas around 1 metre.

0: At 7 after 9 on a Sunday night. Hello, McDude.
1: Hello to you, Simon, the big O. But there's a lot to... What's on that... What silly cartoon is on your T-shirt?
0: My daughter just bought me this T-shirt when she came... When she was overseas in Belgium, was it? Where was Tintin from?
1: Yeah, Belgium or France.
0: Yeah,
1: Belgium.
0: Yeah.
1: Oh, of course, it's Tintin.
0: It's a Tintin T-shirt.
1: It's actually quite cute, I must say. He's got his with his overcoat and his little dog.
0: Yep, Snowy. Snowy
1: that's right.
0: The dog.
1: I had today my first sushi train meal.
0: Yeah?
1: You know, that comes on a choo-choo?
0: Hang on, this sounds like it could be the start of the weekend wrap, shall we?
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0: So, Andrew, what did you do today?
1: Before I was rudely interrupted by some commercial, I had a sushi train. Never had one before.
0: Yeah.
1: The meal comes round to you, you know, Asian.
0: On the little train.
1: On a little choo-choo. Or you could order the hot food.
0: Yeah.
1: By pressing on a computer at your table, and it arrives on another railway line, and you just press a button and the train goes away then, the moment you've unloaded.
0: It's a cute gimmick, isn't it?
1: I love it.
0: But it is a gimmick, isn't it?
1: Well, of course.
0: Yeah.
1: But
0: wouldn't you prefer a waiter who can, you know, pen and paper and make a note of your order and mess it up?
1: No. No, and then you've got to tip them. How have you been?
0: I've been good. I've had a very busy week, but I haven't really... I've achieved a lot, but not achieved much.
1: So we'll leave it there. That sounds rather boring to go any further with that.
0: Yeah, when I cast my mind back 7 days, I've not really done anything worth talking about.
1: So I'll say hello to a star of the daylight hours on the station, Mr. Woody Wood himself. Hello, Woody.
3: Thanks very much, Andy Mac. I'll take that all the way to the bank.
1: Yes, you should.
3: That's one of the great intros I've ever had. What I love about Simon, Simon's the most... Non-interesting human being going around.
1: Yeah, maybe a little ahead of yourself there, Woody.
3: It's all love and games. He's a star.
1: Okay.
0: Because I don't live a life where I'm out socialising with, you know, hobnobbing with stars and stuff.
3: I don't know, mate. I've seen you go to premieres and stuff.
0: Not for a little while, I must admit. Yeah, it's been a bit quiet. I feel terribly boring all of a sudden.
1: I'm silent. That's probably a good thing. Hey, good program coming up tonight. Much stuff packing it in. I don't know how we're going to fit it all in.
0: No, well, we don't normally take our first break this early, but I think we should because we've got a guest live in studio tonight.
1: That's
0: which
1: right.
0: Is quite exciting.
1: It is, and we're looking forward to talking to him and hearing him at the same time. More about that, and of course, later on.
0: We hear everything.
1: That was a bit of a tease about what's beyond the normal talk.
0: Okay.
1: Okay.
0: Right.
1: For heaven's sake.
0: Not only 3 hours
1: but a bit
0: to go.
1: Thick. Anyway, after 9 o'clock.
0: 2 hours, 50 minutes. Will we make it till midnight?
1: Phil Brady did warn me. All right, it's 11 past nine. Away we go.
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0: It's always a pleasure on a Sunday night. Thank you. As Sully exits the studio and Woody's helping him with all the equipment, we talk now antiques and collectibles. 133693 is the number if you want to ring in with something to share. What have you got that's been lying around your house, that's up on a mantelpiece or on a shelf somewhere, locked away in a box or something? Rick Milne joins us. G'day, Rick.
1: Yes, g'day, Simon. Hello, Andrew.
2: G'day, Rick. Good to talk to you always. And you've sent in some wonderful images. Oh, by the way, just from the previous...
1: Before we get to those, can I just mention what's on? I didn't mention it at the start. I should have done that.
0: Please, yes.
1: Next Sunday, this very next Sunday, there's a big fair on, sort of a card fair, and they've got cigarette cards and ephemera, all sorts of things, postcards, at the Waverley Masonic Centre, which is 318 Stephenson's Road in Mount Waverley, 91, and it's on this coming Sunday, the 11th.
0: Beautiful.
1: That's it.
2: Terrific. No, that's great. Rick, yes, 133693, as Simon has said, to have something of yours valued or something you know of in the family, whatever it may be.
0: In the meantime, Rick has sent through some bits and pieces.
2: Yes, he has.
0: We put those up on my Facebook page. We don't have the Remember When one anymore. So on my personal Facebook page, look for Simon Owens on Facebook and you'll see these items that we're about to talk to Rick about. Including wonderful Jerry G pictures there, Rick.
1: This is not the Jerry G we know, but at the start, before Ron could get the real Jerry G going, he took a generic one, which used to be in a lot of sort of butcher shops and so forth, and it's not the Jerry G that we knew later. So this is a very early sort of a generic one, which they used. Doesn't sell as well as the real Jerry G, who looked quite different. If you compare the two, they're quite different. And this one's worth about probably $750. Not quite as big as the other, but it's got the box that it came in, and it's got a little card, a little sort of a birthday card thing that goes with it. So it's a pretty nice little contraption all the same. Jerry G, big star. Ron Blaskett, he was a ventriloquist, and this is the doll that he used, the very first one. But then when he got a few bob in his pocket, they made up the real Jerry G. This is just kind of a generic one that started.
2: I love this collection of tickets that someone has sent to you. I mean, they're from not
1: now,
2: just on...
1: If you have a look in the middle row between the... There's a red one and a yellow one, but between the two, there is a ticket for the SS Rosny, which plied its trade from Williamstown to Melbourne at the time. And it could get on this sort of a, I suppose you call it a ferry in a way, and it was the first class ticket. And it went from Williamstown to Melbourne. How about that?
2: That's right. It's amazing. And first class, as you say, too. And I noticed, I remember still when St Kilda train carriages still had first and second class accommodation. By the time I came along, there was no distinction, and you couldn't buy a first or second class ticket. You just bought a ticket, but they were still there, the carriages. And I see here there is a ticket from that era. To it seems incredible to travel on a suburban line first class, Rick.
1: Yeah, first class. Well, and I tell you what, if I'm not mistaken, there were smoking and non-smoking carriages.
2: Oh, there were. Oh, yeah, because the smoking carriages were, there were only about two, and there'd be eight carriages on the train and two would be smoking, and they'd be packed with people. And I was one of them.
1: There was plumes of smoke coming
2: out. That's right, pouring out of the windows. It's terrible when you think about it.
0: Now, that picture of all those tickets, that's a small part of someone's collection.
1: About 10% of one person's collection of railway tickets. I notice there's one there from, of all places, from Middle Footscray going to Tacoma. Well, obviously they didn't have any tickets printed from Middle Footscray to Tacoma, so they actually had to write in the word Tacoma because that's way long way from Middle Footscray.
2: Also,
1: so they had to actually do that by hand. But yeah, there are people who collect the most. Well, we think they're most obscure things, but they don't. I mean, they think it's entirely sensible and reasonable that they collect that.
0: I think it's
1: a train ticket collection that somebody sent me.
0: I think it's a lovely collection. Just looking at all the different colours and the different, you know, some of the tickets are portrait mode, some of them are landscape.
1: Yep.
0: Yeah, and you know, just all the suburb names on them look fantastic.
1: They do look pretty good. You're quite right. I mean, I've not been a, I must say, I've never been a collector of them, but there we are. I think it's pretty special. The thing that I really like, and I suppose you might have worn these at one stage, Andrew, were the Beatles style girl stockings. They were, they had on the back of them sort of little images of the these mop tops. They were on the stockings.
2: Oh, heaven's sake.
1: You remember them?
2: Well, I have a pair on right now, Rick, but apart from that, I kept them aside, luckily. What would
0: that? But he has very smooth legs, so they're in good condition.
1: I'd say so.
2: Oh, there's a few black hairs poking through, but these, everything in the, about the mid-1960s had Beatles attached to it. Doesn't matter what it was.
1: It's true. Absolutely true. Everything. And they even made the front page of the Women's Weekly. Can you believe it?
2: Yes, they did too.
1: You know, the Beatles. And they were on. They were in the TV magazine, on the front of the TV mags of the day. They were, and you could knit, even knitting books with Beatles things in them. You know, it's just astounding.
0: Now, we'll come back in a minute and look at the other items. There's one in one there that particularly takes me back to my childhood. We'll get to that in a moment. 133693, if you have something you want to share with us, something that's old, it might have been handed down to you, you might have picked it up in an op shop recently, something you collect, give us a buzz, 133693.
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0: Yes. 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
0: Rick Milne is with us, and we have a couple of calls before we get back to other things. Rick, Cookie has called in. G'day, Cookie.
16: G'day, mate. A Paul McCartney gold album presented to 3XY for their appreciation of the sales in 1974, album of the year.
0: Nice.
1: So it's a 3XY item.
16: Band on the Run. Well, it's Paul McCartney 3XY, yeah.
1: But it does say 3XY on it?
16: 100%.
1: Well, that's a pretty impressive item, I'd have to say. I do actually know it's 3XY Collector, believe it or not. I think that would be worth a couple of hundred, I'm sure. At least from 3XY, old 3XY.
0: I reckon Ken Francis, if he's listening, would be very happy to part with some money for that if he hasn't got one. But I imagine it's a one-off. That's a ripper item, Cookie.
1: Beauty.
0: Yeah, thank you for that. Sophia is in Oakley. Hi, Sophia.
17: Evening, boys. Just I want to tell you, years ago, in 1918, my grandfather was in America for a while, and when he come back to Greece, and particularly in Samos, he bring one glory box, you know, wooden and everything, very nice. Since I left from Greece, 1965, my mother gave me that. Still, I got it, and it's still going strong.
0: Wow, over 100 years old.
1: How about that? What a lovely item.
0: Yeah, over 100 years old.
17: Well, I hear people call it this, and I better call and say that, you know. Have a nice program then, thank you.
0: Thanks, Sophia.
1: Well, I think that's a lovely item, I have to say, Sophia. I would think it's going to be worth at least 100 or 200. Wonderful, lovely item.
0: Yeah.
1: I hope you're enjoying it.
0: Great more in sentimental value. What a lovely thing to have. A hand-me-down through the family over 100 years of age.
2: Once upon a time, many girls had a glory box all assembled for their wedding, didn't they?
1: Yeah. They did. It's true. Yep.
0: Now, Rick, there's a Humphrey B. Bear ice cream wrapper.
1: Well, it's not Humphrey B. Bear at all. It's the Humphrey Bar.
0: They called it the Humphrey Bar.
1: Yeah, it's an icy pole, I think. I reckon it's a bit of a beauty. Obviously, it's a play on words for Humphrey Bear, naturally, and it's got Humphrey on it as well, but they call it Humphrey Bar.
0: Humphrey Bar, which was what was the guy?
2: David Susskind, no, David, David.
0: The Daniel Boone type thing. You know, he killed him a bar.
2: Yeah,
0: what was that from? Davy Crockett.
1: Yeah. Davy Crockett.
0: Davy Crockett. Killed him a bar.
1: And that's a pretty nice little item, I have to say. It's only a wrapper, but then again, who kept wrappers?
0: Yeah.
1: Nobody.
0: No one.
1: And therefore, that one is probably worth about $50 or $60. I wouldn't be at all surprised.
0: Beautiful stuff.
2: 5 to 10, 3AW.
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0: Now grab your pen and paper. We'll give Rick Milne's number in a moment. You can ring him for advice. You can ring him direct. You don't need to worry about us. I shouldn't be promoting that, though. You can ring Rick direct. Occasionally, Rick is looking for things for some of his clients. What are you looking for at the moment?
1: I am. Anything to do with trams or trains? I've got collectors for both areas, trams and trains. The old footy cards, it doesn't matter where, what year or how, there are people collecting those. Top 40 charts. Now, they did them in all the country stations, like 3CS certainly did them, and so did Hamilton, for sure. And I think 3SH also did, but even City ones, doesn't matter. Top 40 charts, got a big collector of those. Comics of all kinds. And finally, if anybody has any information on the Australian Licorice Factory, they were in Victoria Street in Brunswick. Anybody has any information on that company, please give us a call, 0418 339 103.
0: 0418 339 103. 20 seconds, Rick. So do you know what era that factory was around?
1: Which one?
0: The Licorice Factory.
1: Yes, it was. Well, I used to be able to smell it from my house at one stage. They were there until, I would say, the 1970s.
0: Right, okay. Well, maybe they'll
1: be there
0: some
1: from the 1920s or so. Anybody's got any information on that company or anything, they've released lots of little swap cars and things.
0: Fantastic.
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0: crowned NRL Premiers for 2026. Despite the Knights leading 12-6 at halftime, two tries, a penalty and a Daly Cherry Evans field goal sealed the Roosters' victory. A late Newcastle try bringing the score to 19-18, the closest decider in a decade. The Chooks slowing down play in the final moments, as heard on the continuous call.
1: Stand by for the siren. They've got it now. Full time. It's all over. And through the darkest 12 months for the people of Bondi, the Roosters emerge with their 16th premiership. What a grand final. They've won it 19-18.
0: The P-plate driver, who allegedly hit a crowd of Newcastle supporters as they cheered the team bus out of the city yesterday, has been refused bail. The 18-year-old has been charged with 9 offences, while 6 of the 10 victims remain in hospital. He's due back in court later this month. A critical incident investigation is underway after a man was fatally shot by police in southern New South Wales. Jamel Wells reports.
2: Police called to the village of Rugby, north of Yass, following reports a car hit a tree, say the driver appeared to be unconscious. They say when they approached, he aimed a rifle at officers before being shot by police. They started CPR, but he died at the scene. The man, thought to be in his 40s, is yet to be formally identified. No police have been injured. A crime scene remains in place. Jamel Wills reporting.
0: Thousands of motorcycle riders have descended on the Victorian State Parliament protesting the condition of the state's roads. The rally was prompted by the death of a 71-year-old rider last month who was killed after hitting a pothole. Opposition leader Jess Wilson has pledged $5 billion to repairs and maintenance if elected next month. This rider says the community has had enough.
3: This crowd is really frustrated, believe me. We come from all over. We've all got together and we're making a stand. And this is not the end of it.
0: Reality TV star and fitness guru Sam Wood has been charged with domestic violence offences. He's been refused police bail and is due to face court tomorrow. Perth Zoo will set up a specialised triage unit for wild black cockatoos. It's to help safeguard Western Australia's endangered wildlife against a potential H5 bird flu outbreak. A $450,000 contract has been awarded to construct the facility. And new research shows physically fit children could be less likely to face depression as adults. Researchers in Tasmania and Adelaide track the fitness of children aged 7 to 15 and reassess them 30 years later. Turning to sport and recapping our top story, the Sydney Roosters have been crowned NRL Premiers for 2026 after a thrilling 19-18 victory over the Newcastle Knights. A Daly Cherry Evans field goal, the difference between the two sides for the second time this season. The win seals Victor Radley, his third premiership, but says it was far tougher this time around.
4: I'm just exhausted, mate. I feel like such a long year. It's different when you're young. You just turn up and you give it your all and you have fun. You get older, you're a leader. It's a lot more draining and it's so much effort and a lot of hard work just paid off.
0: It was the Roosters' second premiership of the night after their NRLW side demolished the Broncos 30-6. In Formula One, Max Verstappen has won his first Grand Prix of the season in Malaysia. Oscar Piastri running sixth, while Mercedes' Kimi Antonelli put one hand on the championship with a second place. And West Coast has beaten Fremantle in the AFLW West Australian Derby. That's the latest news and sport.
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0: Partly cloudy with light winds getting down to 8 degrees. Monday, partly cloudy with a top of 19. Tuesday, a shower or two and 19 degrees. Wednesday, fine and mostly sunny with a top of 18. On the bays, south to southwesterly winds 10 to 15 knots, seas around 1 metre.
17: We

0: And so begins another hour of Remember When.
1: I can't believe we're already into hour number two.
0: Yes, they fly.
1: Three.
0: Yes, and here's a man who makes time fly. Just ask his wife.
2: Hello, boys. How you doing?
0: She can't wait to be in his company.
2: Where was that going?
1: Every week you break the microphone.
2: No, I don't break it. It just pops out. I just touched it. I looked at it. There we are. All fixed.
1: It's all right. We're moving in a year.
2: That's okay.
0: Yeah. That's right. I heard that.
2: Yeah, I heard that. You told me last week.
1: Yeah, we got the new address and everything.
2: Oh, really?
1: Mm.
2: Oh,
0: is it all fancy like?
1: They haven't built the studios yet, but yeah.
0: Mm. Kevin Trask, how are you?
2: I'm good, thank you. Andrew McLaren and Simon Owens.
1: It's good to see you. Thank you.
2: Great minds think alike.
1: Now, have you been anywhere, done anything this week?
2: Not really. My daughter and I sat down and watched Toy Story 5, which was rather good.
1: Yeah.
2: Woody's getting older.
1: I haven't taken the plunge yet. Because I love Toy Story 4.
2: Yeah, it's mainly about Jesse. It's good. Yeah, I like them all because, you know, they sort of generate an aura, don't they? Those great times when kids play with toys and not with computers.
1: Yeah.
2: Mm. So, yeah, you should see it.
1: Yeah.
2: Tom Hanks is great.
1: Did you cry?
2: No.
1: Will I cry?
2: Taylor Swift sings a song at the end, so it's good. Maybe you might.
1: Yeah, well, if you think I will.
2: Okay.
1: Guaranteed.
2: Okay. So that's about all I've done, really. Watch Toy Story 5.
0: What a week, huh? How about that?
2: It was a tough week.
0: Yeah. Okay. Well, I shouldn't laugh because there's nothing much I've done, really, except lose a tooth.
2: Really?
1: Lost a tooth. You didn't tell us this in the weekend wrap.
0: No. Well, it happened before the weekend.
2: Well, did you just swallow the tooth?
1: Well, we should let the newsroom know.
0: Oh, yes. And all ships at sea, eh?
2: Mm.
0: Let them all know. Yeah, well, it's all right. It's, look at this. Look at that. Look at that.
2: Oh,
0: look at
2: that. There's a big hole there.
0: Yeah, big hole there, dear.
2: And just fill it up with gold.
0: What I'm going to do.
1: Mind you, easier to floss.
0: That's right. Get more mileage out of my toothpaste tube, why not?
1: That's right.
0: Less to brush.
2: Yeah.
0: But what I'm going to do is, and I've been practicing in the mirror, is smile like Katie Holmes. You know, she smiles on one side.
2: Does she really?
0: Yeah, so therefore, that. Now, look at Katie Holmes in any movie or any of her TV, what was that big TV series? Dawson's Creek or something?
2: Yeah.
0: That's right. And she's always smiling once. I'm going to do that.
2: Yeah.
0: And that way I save on dentist bills because I don't want to get this thing fixed. It'll cost a fortune.
2: Yeah. Don't you tell him anything, Simon. Just let him think it's all right. Yeah, everything's okay.
1: We won't tell him about the whistling sound he makes.
2: No. The big hole on the side of his mouth.
0: What do you mean?
2: You'll be right, Andrew. Don't worry.
1: All right, so other than Andrew's tooth, no one's... we need to find out now this.
3: Now, on Remember When, it's time for Who Died Kevin?
1: Apart from Andrew's tooth.
2: Philippa Baker. Do you remember number 96?
0: Yes.
2: Remember the Gandolfuses that had the deli store?
0: That's right.
2: And Johnny Lockwood played Elphus or
0: Adolphus.
2: Adolphus. Well, she played the wife.
0: Oh, that.
2: So you know her well. I'm sure the listeners.
0: I know the face well, yeah.
2: Would know her well. She was 93 when she passed away. And she was a lovely actress. She did a lot of work, actually, apart from number 96. And. God bless her, and she has passed on at the age of 93. Alistair Smart, who was in Play School in 1966.
1: Okay.
2: Which,
1: one of the originals.
2: One of the originals.
1: That was the year it started.
2: Yeah, he was 90. He became a director in later life. He directed a lot of the top TV shows.
1: Right.
2: Can you give me that tooth? I think there's something wrong with my...
1: I love the line, I use it all the time, but you just can't steam to spray your worms correctly tonight.
2: No. And Mary Louise Weller passed away, an American actress who's in lots of TV shows, and Animal House was her main film. If you saw her, you'd know her. But
0: that was a raunchy little number, movie.
2: Yeah, yeah. I never saw her.
0: It's raunchy.
2: Did you see it, Simon?
1: Yeah, John Belushi. So,
2: Here we go. You two have seen a film that I haven't seen. This is
1: unusual, isn't it? Yeah.
2: This is a first. All right. Okay. Well, anyhow, sadly, that's the ones that have passed away this week.
1: Alrighty. Well, then we're very early tonight. We can get stuck into the time
2: tunnel. We might get it all in.
1: Yeah, straight after this.
3: Get ready, Melbourne. They are back tomorrow.
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0: was going to say.
1: We don't seem to have many characters here today.
0: Well, I'm here, Royce, and I'm riveted by this fairy story.
1: Why don't you get out and get a job? You're here with me every day. I can't stand it.
2: Isn't that wonderful?
3: They were just fabulous.
2: So clever.
3: There's no way to explain it.
2: No.
0: Well, I hate these pauses. You
2: come on, you only have to do 4 hours a week. You can rely on you.
3: Yeah,
2: Kevin and I are here having this riveting discussion, and you're sitting back.
3: He's not having the tooth putting you off.
0: You two do this every week. You go, yes, it was a good show. I enjoyed it.
2: Yes, because we're waiting for you. Yeah.
0: No, but you just move to the next topic.
2: All right,
3: it's called comedy.
0: You don't. I've never known anything like it. All right, radio in 1982, we had from Storytime. Now we turn to another radio program.
3: I used to love Mark Day on 3AW. I thought he was terrific.
2: Hosted Drive, yes.
3: Yes, and I was a regular listener to that. And he's talking here with Peter Couchman. I think you work with Peter Couchman, Andrew.
0: Well, sort of, yes. I've filled in a couple of times as his duty announcer. Yes.
3: Oh, did you?
0: Yes, but I didn't really work with him much.
3: Well, we've got Mark Day here. He was at a show on Channel 10, didn't he? A talk show at night, Peter
0: Couchman.
3: That's
0: right, he did. Yes, the Peter Couchman show. And he had, first of all, he was at the ABC, of course.
3: Yes.
0: And then AW had him on in the afternoons for a while. He was sort of a big star for a while, but then he just sort of evaporated.
3: I think he went back to the ABC.
2: Yeah, there was some sort of conflict with the media companies he was working for. He was supposed to continue on with us, but couldn't for some reason.
0: Oh, was that what happened?
2: That was my recollection. It's somewhere in my notes, but yeah.
3: Beautiful voice.
0: Yeah, very nice. Very, very knowledgeable, pleasant guy he was, my memory of him.
3: And here's Mark Day and Peter Couchman talking about the events of 1982.
4: 17 and a half past four, and we're crossing all the boundaries this evening. My life is newspapers and radio, and Peter Couchman's is television and radio, and I guess that makes us true multimedia folk tonight, Peter.
5: Indeed, indeed.
4: From your point of view, sitting behind the camera, keeping nationwide together in much the same way as I've been sitting here keeping this program together, what do you see as the main event of 82?
5: Well, I couldn't argue with your nominations. I think the Azaria story and the Falklands War have captured the public imagination in the way that I've not experienced with a story for a long, long time. You know, with the Azaria story, I found that as soon as people knew I was in the media, they wanted to know, A, they thought I knew what really happened.
4: Same experience.
5: They wanted an opinion from me.
4: Yes.
5: And I found it very difficult. I mean, we, of course, were in touch with the journalists who were covering the case, and they all had private opinions, which they expressed to us.
4: Not really more knowledgeable than the private...
5: No more knowledge than any member of the general public. But it was the same with the Falklands War, too. But, you know, the interesting thing about both those stories, I think, is that they were very difficult stories for the media to cover, and I think the credibility of the media was questioned by the public over both those stories because of the way they were reported, because people did feel so strongly about them and people became polarised.
2: Two great journos.
3: Yes.
0: And you just realise how dated the conversation is, because they're talking about the Falklands War and Maggie Thatcher and all that, and it's all... So, in the past, isn't it?
3: Yeah. I was doing a play, and the play finished. We went back to have a party, and I remember we had the radio on and heard the result that Lindy had been found guilty. And we had one of the cast members was a magistrate. And we sort of looked up to him and said, well, how can this happen? You know, and it was amazing.
0: Yeah, very controversial,
3: yes,
0: wasn't it?
3: Yes.
0: Yeah, very certainly was. All right, we better take a break here at 28 to 11. This is the time tunnel. Kevin is deep leading us into it. We know not where.
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2: 25 to 11 on 3AW. We're in the Trask Tunnel and we're looking at now the films of 1982, please, Kevin.
3: Yes, well, there was quite a few. Chariots of Fire came out, Tootsie with Dustin Hoffman, The Man from Snowy River, which was a great Australian film, and Victor Victoria. Now, Victor Victoria was a musical and directed by Blake Edwards and starring Julie Andrews, James Garner, Robert Preston, and a great cast. Now, Robert Preston, I reckon, was a fantastic. He was the music man. He was in so many great films. He did Mac and Mabel on stage, and I really just loved Robert Preston.
0: He brought the music man to life, didn't he?
3: Yeah. Someone else, now, in the film, someone else was going to play the role. They dropped out, and he stepped in. So we had Robert Preston doing a duet we're going to hear here now with himself and Julie Andrews. And can I just say, then in 1996, I was on Broadway. We'd seen Jerry Lewis do Damn Yankees at the Marquee Theatre. Mm-hmm. The next show in was Victor Victoria. And it was the last show, stage show, that Julie Andrews ever did because her voice went.
0: Ah, yes.
3: Just before that, and she could never sing again. So,
0: that's
3: just
0: sad.
3: Just being in that theatre around that time was quite a thing. But this duet between the two of them, I think, is fantastic. I love this, and Phil was loved this song too. It's called "You and Me" from the film Victor Victoria, and it's Julie Andrews and Robert Preston.
15: You and me. Other people would like to be wandering free. We present the kind of picture people are glad to see.
16: Something I wanted to do all my life.
15: And we don't care that too much.

0: my great pleasure to welcome Val Lehman. Hello, Val. What are your memories of being in prisoner? It just seems to never go away.
1: Actually, and I have lots and lots of fans who come up and talk to me about it all the time, so they keep all the memories alive.
0: And replaying on Foxtel here in Australia,
1: yes, and then they had the new Wentworth as well, which is terrific, and lots more work for wonderful actresses.
0: Talking about wonderful actresses, I thought Sheila Florence was a marvellous performer in
1: Prison. And what a wonderful woman too.
0: Yes. Some big stars must have drifted through the cast at some stage.
1: I think probably nearly all of the really good Australian actresses at the time took roles in Prisoner that very often wouldn't take roles in other, you know, soap operas because it was doing so much for actresses and the roles were so meaty.
0: Yes, yes, they're very good roles. Of course, you won Logie Awards for your performances in the show.
1: Yes, I have three.
0: Beautiful. But the sun and rain are prisoners too.
2: Val, there we are.
3: Can you play that on the piano?
2: No, I can't. I don't really want to. You stop trapping me into this. I come across as the Grinch. Well, I don't want to be that.
3: You know, it's quite easy to say, oh, I love that show, and then just shut up and move on.
2: I can't lie.
3: Oh, no. That's
0: good. I like those qualities.
2: Truth in broadcasting, thanks, buddy.
3: Yeah, no. Yeah.
2: A few people around this station could learn it.
3: That's very true.
2: And I could learn them.
0: Mm. Yeah, I'll come to lessons.
2: Yeah.
3: After the upcoming break, we will have the mystery voice. So get your mobile phones ready.
2: We're going to do it after the break.
3: Well, yeah.
2: I thought we did it before the break.
3: No, no, always after the break.
2: Oh, so sorry.
3: Yeah. No, we always after break three, mystery voice.
2: No, it's up to you.
3: And then when we cut things is when we go too long with the mystery voice because you and I are rather clueless at these.
0: Ted Lasso was good last week.
2: Oh, that was terrible. We had no idea who it was.
3: I still don't know. The mystery voice is up next. Get your mobile phones ready to text us.
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3: It's mystery voice time in the Trask time tunnel. 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We're all going to try and guess who that voice is, and you get to partake in this as well. You text us your answer. 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And as soon as you think you know who the voice is, type it in and hit send.
2: But
3: hit
2: the,
3: send. Sorry.
2: The time-honoured manner of the mystery voice, you have to give us a clue.
15: Oh, okay. Yes, well, I'll give you a clue. Mm-hmm. I'm glad you brought that up.
2: Thank you. Come on now.
15: It's a male.
3: Okay.

0: wonderful piece, this.
1: Yeah, Molly. Yeah.
2: Now, how did you know him?
0: Well, I know, I've seen Steve Martin play the banjo live in one of the routines he did, which was that piece that Woody played. Mm. And he released an album. It was an orange-coloured album, and it had that track on it, Daddy Played the Banjo.
2: You're amazing. Yeah. What about the listeners?
0: That's a very good question. Well done to... we need to scroll down to who was the first? Now we need to go to who was the first.
1: Who came first? Well, Leanne down. Was certainly in among them.
0: Russell of Mooney Ponds looks to be the first.
2: Yeah, that's right. Good on you, Russell.
0: Excellent to you. Well done.
1: Yeah, so well
2: did many get it?
0: Many others did.
1: Yeah,
0: Simon got it.
1: Ben Stiller's a suggestion, but
0: Christian
1: that was
0: got it.
1: Yeah,
0: Leanne did get it. Yes, lots of people did get it. So well done to all of them.
2: Mm.
0: That was a good one. I was sad that I knew it because it would have been a great one to try and guess.
2: Never mind.
0: Yeah.
2: Always next week.
0: I could have faked it, you know, but going on Andrew's thing that you've got to be honest on radio, I thought better to.
2: Yeah, better than
1: you feel clean.
2: Yeah.
1: Who died in 1982, Kevo?
2: Quite a few. Eleanor Powell, Arthur Lowe from Dad's Army, Vic Morrow, Grace Kelly.
1: Rather horribly too, Vic Morrow.
2: Yeah, it was shocking. 1982, Grace Kelly and Ingrid Bergman. No, I always liked Ingrid Bergman because Casablanca is my favourite film.
1: She was a sucker
2: film.
1: For any woman on
2: yeah,
1: in movies.
2: But she was something about her. She had that look and she was cool and she could handle boga.
1: But she said exactly the same words about Marilyn Monroe, Joan Collins, anyone...
0: anyone in a skirt.
1: Yeah.
2: Yeah, well, I was sort of...
1: You got a wandering eye, son.
2: I was impressionable at that time.
1: Yes, you were.
0: Julie Andrews we mentioned earlier.
2: Of course, yes.
1: Mark Kettle.
2: Mark Kettle.
0: And Lovey Howell from Gilligan's Island.
2: Thank you so much. Yes, she was passed away in 1982, but she won 3 Academy Awards, and this is one of the films she won an Academy Award for. She's working with Charles Boyer in Gaslight.
3: You didn't tell me, or have I forgotten?
4: Paula, you silly child, of course you haven't forgotten. Look, theater tickets. A surprise for you. We're going to the theater tonight.
3: Oh, great. Oh, wonderful. Oh, my darling.
4: And you thought I was being cruel to you.
3: No, you're not cruel.
4: Keeping people away from you, making you a prisoner.
3: I'm sorry.
4: It's been days since I've heard you laugh like this.
3: It's been days since I've been so happy. I want to laugh. I want to dance. What is it, Gregory?
4: The wall. Something is missing from the wall.
3: Missing?
4: Oh, Paula, I don't want to upset you. If you will put things right when I'm not looking, we'll assume it didn't happen.
3: But what?
4: You mean you don't know?
3: No, I the little picture's been taken down again. Who took it down? Why?
4: Why, indeed. Why was it taken down before? Paula?
3: But I haven't taken it. Why should I, Gregory? I swear. Oh, no, don't ring for the servants.
4: I must.
3: No, please. Oh, Gregory, don't shame me before the servants again.
4: Will you stop being hysterical? You must get to the bottom of this once and for all.
1: She's been gaslighted.
2: She
1: That's
2: has.
1: How it all started,
0: yeah.
1: isn't it?
0: Yeah, it is. Absolutely.
2: Good picture.
1: Yeah, it was very highly dramatic.
2: It was.
0: You know what I found today? Just before we break, we've got a break in a moment. I found, I'm archiving another episode of the Bert Newton Show, Audrey Hepburn being interviewed by Peter Ford.
2: Oh, long distance from where she was overseas. Or
0: no, this was in Australia.
2: Audrey Hepburn.
0: In Australia.
2: I never knew Audrey Hepburn came
0: to
2: Melbourne.
0: Well, I assume it was in Australia. Peter Ford was on Bert's show and
2: they
0: were
2: sitting together.
0: Yeah.
2: Wow.
0: Well, not, no, she wasn't on Bert's show, but Peter Ford went to a press call and interviewed her.
2: Okay.
0: Yeah.
1: Oh, there we
2: Might
1: go.
2: Might have been in Sydney.
0: It'll be up online in December.
2: Peter would know.
0: Hmm.
1: We return to the time tunnel after these.
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0: Kevin Trask hit us with the popular songs of 1982.
2: Who sang these boys? Physical.
0: Olivia Newton-John.
2: And well done with the walk. 3,000 there today. Eye of the Tiger.
0: Survivor.
2: Very good. Ebony and Ivory.
0: Stevie Wonder and Paul McCartney.
2: I'll pay that 100% so far. Hurt so good.
1: Oh, yeah.
0: It hurt so good. Come on, baby. Make it hurt so good. Yeah, no, I don't know that.
2: Oh,
0: John Cougar Mellencamp.
2: Correct.
0: Oh. Just you jump in, Woody. Don't try and make me look good. Honesty in radio.
2: You're on your 100%, boys. What about Waiting for a Girl Like You?
0: Foreigner.
1: No, that's
2: very good. What about Me?
0: Moving Pictures.
2: Two more. If You Want My Love.
0: Oh, If You Want My Love, You Got It. Yeah, one of those.
2: Not expensive.
0: Yeah, heavy.
2: Cheap Trick.
0: Rock band.
2: Cheap Trick is correct.
0: Well done.
2: And finally, 6 months in a leaky boat.
0: Split ends.
2: Charlene put out a song in 1982, I've Never Been to Me.
0: Yes.

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1: Good evening, I'm Chris McCarthy. The Sydney Roosters have claimed their 16th NRL Premiership in a nail-biting decider over the Newcastle Knights. Despite Newcastle leading 12-6 at half-time, a gritty second half saw the tricolours hold on for a 19-18 victory. Roosters captain James Tedesco awarded the Clive Churchill Medal for Player of the Match. Coach Trent Robinson telling Nine the 33-year-old gave it everything.
2: I looked about 20 minutes to go and he was getting back on side and he was in the red. But he just kept going. And going. He had to clean up loose balls, he had to take kick returns, and then he had to take the last tackle as well, and he just never gave up. It was such a big one for Ted tonight to captain a premiership.
1: Turning to other news, the net approval ratings of Treasurer Jim Chalmers and Prime Minister Anthony Albanese have fallen to near record lows in the latest poll. The Redbridge survey saw declines of 10 and 9 points respectively in a month, while Pauline Hanson improved by 2%. Anthony Albanese remains preferred Prime Minister by a shrinking margin. The Victorian opposition leader has addressed thousands of motorbike riders gathered in the Melbourne CBD to protest the condition of the state's roads. The rally was prompted by the death of a 71-year-old rider last month who was killed after hitting a pothole. Jess Wilson says a Liberal government would take immediate action to bring infrastructure up to scratch if elected next month.
3: A $5 billion investment in repairing and rebuilding Victoria's roads. Not to patch potholes, but to do the preventative maintenance in the first place. To make sure that we reseal our roads.
1: A critical incident has been declared after a man was shot dead by police in southern New South Wales. Officers were called to a car crash north of Yass where a man appeared to be unconscious behind the wheel after hitting a tree. When approached, it's alleged he aimed a rifle at police before they shot him. He died at the scene. Advocates say more could be done to ensure social and affordable housing delivers lasting benefits. Governments have been trying to increase supply to tackle rising homelessness. Anglicare spokesperson Rob Stokes says housing needs to be accompanied by social support.
4: The Australian government is spending more than it has in a generation on new housing supply. But what our report shows is that supply is terrific, but without social support, its benefits are not what they could be.
1: Also making news, a counter-terrorism team is investigating Australian links to a Fly Dubai pilot who allegedly attacked a colleague in the cockpit of a flight bound for Israel. And Perth Zoo will spend nearly $500,000 on transportable buildings to set up a specialised triage unit for wild black cockatoos affected by H5 bird flu. Checking sport and recapping our top story, the Sydney Roosters have won a nail-biting NRL Premiership decider 19-18 over the Newcastle Knights. The win a double for Easts after reclaiming the NRLW title over the Broncos with a convincing 30-6 victory. Halfback Sam Walker telling the continuous call team Knights coach Justin Holbrook didn't make the job easy.
5: He's an unbelievable coach and took us a very long time to be able to break them, but a couple of moments from obviously Ted and Marky have stepped up year for us. It was special to be able to watch them play.
1: In Formula One, Red Bull's Max Verstappen has won a rain-affected race in Malaysia from Mercedes' Kimi Antonelli and Ferrari's Lewis Hamilton. A late retirement from George Russell effectively ending his chances at challenging his Silver Arrows teammate for the title. And Alex de Minaur has progressed to the semi-final of the China Tennis Open, defeating Russia's Andrei Rublev in 3 sets. Taylor Preston not able to make it out of the round of 32. That's news and sport.
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14: Partly cloudy mostly with light winds getting down to 8 degrees. Monday, partly cloudy with a top of 19. Tuesday, a shower or two and 19 degrees. Wednesday, fine and mostly sunny with a top of 18. On the bays, south to southwesterly winds 10 to 15 knots, seas around 1 metre.

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1: Please do on just about anything under the sun, really.
0: I've got something I was going to bring up this hour.
1: I have too, but you first, please.
0: We've got the montage coming up in a moment, but my thing today is the birthday of Ian Hewitson, celebrity chef.
1: Know him well with the braces and all that.
0: That's it, yes. Where did I hear the other day? Someone, was it Darren James? Someone referred to Ian Hewitson and said that their father had a comment to say about him, and that was... It was something about the fact that he wore both braces and a belt.
1: Like that's right, yeah.
0: Being doubly sure.
1: It didn't take chances.
0: Or was that on Nightcap? Did I hear that on Nightcap during...
1: Maybe it was. There's so many witnesses coming out of that hour.
0: You weren't paying attention.
1: Well, no, I can't even remember. Listen to my stuff.
0: Well, I heard it somewhere, but I thought that was lovely. But it's Ian Hewitson's birthday today, and I thought, Ian Hewitson, one of the great celebrity chefs. One of my favourites would be Peter Russell Clark.
1: The late Peter Russell Clark, isn't
0: Sadly
1: it?
0: Sadly passed away a year or two ago now, but legend. I absolutely love Peter Russell Clark. Fascinating man.
1: Yes, and his background more interesting than you alerted me to it. Yeah. Anyway, we're sort of not really going in that direction, though, are we?
0: No, I was just going to go celebrity chefs. Let's make the definitive list of celebrity chefs because there are hundreds.
1: Well, there's almost too many now. There used to be sort of one or two at a time. There seem to be 10 at a time these days.
0: Now, did Bernard King... I only know Bernard King in my era. He was the nasty judge on Safeway New Faces.
1: No, he used to cook on the Don Lane show.
0: He was a celebrity chef.
1: That's right, yes.
0: Yeah.
1: I don't know what his qualifications... I don't know if he ever ran a restaurant or cooked. I'm not sure, but he used to cook exotic meals, and he always seemed to spill stuff on expensive suits, and you could tell he was really annoyed about it. And he wouldn't wear an apron.
0: Well, okay, yeah.
1: But he was up there cooking something, and there'd been a grease spot. So And you can see it was a little bit snitchy about it. Anyway, Bernard King, yes. We'll let people name them, not us.
0: Yeah.
1: I can name a few others, but see what other
0: people
1: have got out there.
0: Give us a buzz, 133693. Celebrity chefs, who is your favourite and why?
1: Indeed. And on the Wednesday Nightcap, during the week, it was this week, I mentioned people, I asked about people who've had a job for the longest time. One person, I think it was 60-odd years or something like that, they've worked at... the border works. I can't remember, and it doesn't matter right now. But now I'll go to the other extreme. What's the shortest time you've ever held a job?
0: Yeah.
1: The shortest time, former record librarian when there used to be such a thing at 3AW, his parents sent him at 15 to go and learn to be a dental mechanic, you know, make plates for people.
0: Yeah.
1: And he went into, on his first day there, he's just left school, opens the door, and there's dust flying everywhere because they're... you know, drilling these plates into shape. And he thought, I can't stand it. I just can't bear it.
0: Is that right?
1: And ran home, got the age out and looked up and said, 3AW would require an assistant to the record librarian. So there he started. What's the shortest time you've ever had a job for?
0: When I was at the Commonwealth Bank as a junior staff. I just started out at the Commonwealth Bank in 91 maybe. We had a new person start, and I thought, oh, great, I'm no longer the youngest, most junior person here. We've got a trainee. They came in, did 2 days of training, and on the third day, they haven't turned up. Did they call in sick? No. They just never turned up again.
1: Never to be seen again.
0: They did 2 days and then just completely and utterly failed to turn up, never communicated with anyone at the branch again. Gone. Just vanished.
1: I was rather intrigued by those stories. Yeah. If you've got something like that, please tell us. But in the meantime...
0: In the meantime, it is time for the music montage. What we do here is play a bunch of songs all just in a little slab together. It only runs 2.5 minutes. Each of these songs, or all of these songs collectively, were in the charts in the same year. Some of them were released the year before, so we're not asking what year they were released. But what year were all of these songs together in the charts? Once you know, text us your answer to 0477 693 693, and we'll read out the first 10 names of those who correctly guess. So here it comes.

0: So here we go. All yes. those songs collectively in the charts in 1 year.
1: 80s.
0: Yes.
1: 80s, 80s, of course. Fine Young Cannibals and everyone. 87.
0: Yeah, not far off. That's pretty close, actually. 89.
1: Oh, yeah. I would have thought, okay. But 89 it is.
0: Yep. Fantastic year of music.
1: We got it right.
0: Ashley of East Doncaster was first cab off the rank tonight. Well
1: yes.
0: done to you.
1: Good on you, Angela from North Strathfield.
0: Karen of Altona Meadows. Well done, Karen. She would have heard Kokomo and knew it.
1: So true. Seddon calls and Jacko there. Good on you, Jacko.
0: Rob of Richmond. Well done to you.
1: And from Werribee, Lisa, thank you.
0: Steve of Greenvale.
1: Yes. Helen of Doncaster.
0: John of Pakenham.
1: Lest we forget Chanel and Bendigo.
0: And Cameron of Botanic Ridge. Oh, we normally just do 10. I think this is more than 10, but Patricia got it. Andrew of Dandenong, well done.
1: Right.
0: Susie of Carron Beach. Woody's here on work experience. He can't count to 10 yet. We're working on it. well done to all of you guys. You were the first 12 to correctly guess.
1: Heaps of calls there. We'll get to them very soon.
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0: Yeah, and Stan and Paul are now running the business, and they've watched it from little kids. 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They know it's a winning formula because they look after you. 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
0: Make it Cameo Memorials. But they don't just do memorials. They do plaques, fountains, mantelpieces, and all of that stuff as well. And no matter what your race, religion, or creed is, they've got... What's what creed? Creed is, they've got one for you.
1: I believe Daniel Andrews has commissioned one from them because he's a little put out.
0: I don't.
1: No, well, he's been hurt.
0: Yeah. But don't tie his name in with Cameo. That'll be fine for some people, but other people go, oh, I'm not using them.
1: No.
0: No, they actually do that.
1: Well, they don't care about creed or politics.
0: No.
1: We've just said that.
0: That's true.
1: Go to cameomemorials.com.au. You can find out the whole story.
0: Your calls now, 133693. My topic was just celebrity chefs. Who's the celebrity chef you love and why?
1: And who's had the short... Well, someone in your family or you have had the shortest tenure at a job.
0: Woody's got a good story. We'll get in a minute. But let's get some calls on. Helen's in Doncaster. Hi, Helen.
10: Hi, boys. Just two early celebrity chefs.
0: Yeah.
10: Margaret Fulton and Gabrielle Gattai.
0: Oh, Gabrielle Gattai. Gary Gates from Footscray, as Ernie used to call him.
1: That's right, yes, with his charming French accent. Isn't a gâteau French for a cake?
0: I always Gabrielle wondered, cake.
1: Yes, I don't know. Maybe... You know, Helen.
0: No, it's Gattai. G-A-T.
1: It was not Gâteau.
0: No.
1: It was Gattai.
0: Gabrielle Gattai. G-A-T with E with the thing
1: the grave,
0: on it.
1: The grave.
0: With the what?
1: Grave.
0: Is that the grave?
1: Grave.
0: G-R-A-V-E. Grave.
1: Yes.
0: Okay, cool. Helen, you mentioned Margaret Fulton. 1970s, I think she was, wasn't she?
10: Yeah, 1970s, yep.
0: Yeah.
1: There was a lovely priest in Melbourne. And I knew him, and he was a great listener to 3AW and all that, and he used to ring up. Anyway, his sister was a one of the very early TV chefs.
0: Yeah.
1: Dylan. Someone
0: Dylan
1: helped
0: Thomas.
1: Me. No, that was he was Father
0: Bob
1: Dylan.
0: Bob Dylan.
1: Bob Dylan. No. Oh, yeah.
0: Celebrity chef Bob Dylan.
1: He's loving his own jokes, listeners. You should see the big smile on his face. He just can't believe he's being so funny.
0: Unfortunately, they're the only two Dylans I can think of.
1: Yeah, Kevin Dylan was the priest. Thank you very much, Woody. But his sister, anyway, was a chef.

0: What's it called? I'm a Celebrity, Get Me Out of Here too, yeah.
1: I watched him. He used to be on a show where they had the tomato and the capsicum in the daytime. He started off as a minor chef. Like I think Colin Mann used to host that show at times.
0: Yeah, Colin Mann did a cooking show with, it was either Jeff Jantz or Gabrielle Gatté, I think.
1: Yeah, well, this show had all up-and-coming chefs, and Manu was one of them back then. And people from the audience with a bag of food, they come in and they make up a recipe from the bag of food. And Manu was one of them, but then he did MKR as well. So I've met him. He's lovely.
2: Leanne, help me too. You sound like a real fan. Didn't he do an episode of Dancing with the Stars?
1: Yes, he did.
0: Oh, he did that too, did he?
2: Yeah, I think he's... Yeah. He's worked the reality shows, I think.
0: Oh, we'll watch him next on Paradise Island.
2: Don't have to
1: Chooks
2: force
1: one
2: the
1: today,
2: light to
1: yes.
2: No, good on you, Leanne. Thank you for that. It's 29 past 11. We've got so much ahead. Don't go. Don't move for 1 second.
3: 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They are back tomorrow.
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0: And Karen's in Altona Meadows. Hi, Karen.
13: Hi, Andrew and Simon. The shortest job I ever had was opening an office when I was 17 before I came to Melbourne to live. I got a job in an office. Oh, this would be all right. But the manager wanted more than what I could give him.
0: Oh.
13: He
0: wanted more than, the manager wanted more than Karen was prepared to give.
13: Oh. That's exactly right.
2: Now, Karen, how long did you last there?
13: One day.
2: Oh, I thought you were going to say 5 years. No, but you were. No, don't blame you. No.
13: I wasn't going to put up with that.
0: No, of course. Absolutely.
13: Anyway, my favourite chef is Adam Liao.
2: Oh, yes, that's right. He's on SBS, isn't it? Channel 2.
13: Oh, yes. He's very good. He has a couple of guests in every time he does his segment. And he helps them, he watches them prepare it and ask questions and things. And he does a little dish as well. He's very talented. I love his dishes. Appetizing. And the other one is Gordon Ramsay.
0: Gordon Ramsay, yeah. I'm not a fan. Gordon Ramsay's just a nasty piece of work. I don't get why anyone would even put him on television.
2: I'm with you, Si.
0: In a world where it's all about how we all have to be really nice to each other and you shouldn't be bullied in your workplace, we celebrate the biggest bully in the workplace, whoever seems to have walked the planet.
2: I know, there's certain anomalies at time, aren't there?
0: Yeah.
2: If you want to go on with that, thank you, Karen, for your call. I've always thought how Keith Richards is openly a drug user. And has been, for the Stones, of course.
0: Yes.
2: And been for 60 years. And everyone just laughs along with them. You know, hang on. He uses drugs all the time. And he's obviously supplied by crooks and criminals. I mean, but somehow that's okay if you're a rock star.
0: Because he's a rocker. Yeah,
2: that's okay. But you don't want your son or daughter to do it naturally.
0: No, that's right. Just rock stars and radio announcers.
2: Oh, yeah. Oh, yeah. Big time.
0: We party hard, dude. Oh.
2: You can't believe I'm an animal at a party. I can't remember the last five parties I've been at. That's how wild they are. Wayne's in Richmond. Hello, Wayne.
14: Oh, g'day, guys. I've got a couple of celebrity chefs.
0: Yeah?
14: First one is Maggie Beer.
0: Oh, yes.
14: She's great. And my other one, it was a duo from the early 90s. They were known as Two Fat Ladies.
2: Oh. They were too. And they were a favourite of Prince Charles, Wayne. He loved their programs.
0: And did they ride around on motorbikes something?
2: They did, indeed.
0: I seem to recall.
2: I think one of them passed away, sadly.
0: Oh.
2: And that was a great program. And they're always adding more butter and more sugar. It was the diet. The recipes were just a dieter's nightmare.
14: Yeah, that sure were.
0: Fabulous. Yeah, good ones. Thank you, Wayne. Appreciate the call. Always welcome.
2: Before we go any further, thank you for the text. First celebrity chef I remember was Graham Kerr. Yes, the Galloping Gourmet. Before your time, Simon, but very big on TV here in Australia. 1967, 8, around that era, the late 60s.
0: Okay.
2: Yeah.
0: Just another text I want to answer because I saw him come through for Grubby and I don't think Grubby got time for it and it's come through again now. Steve-O has asked, hi Simon and Andrew, do you know any CD that might have the song Over the Border by Skyhooks? So it is apparently available. It'll be hard to find. There was a Skyhooks album called Hot for the Orient. It wasn't on the album, but on the CD reissue, one of the many reissues that have been done, it does feature as a bonus track. So that's what you've got to look for, Steve-O. Hot for the Orient by Skyhooks, the CD, and check the listing on it to see if it's on there as a bonus track.
2: Yes, and hey, you could probably go to Gumtree or something like that.
0: Yeah, Discogs, something like that.
2: See if there's a copy out there at some sort of reasonable price.
0: Mm.
2: Oh, boy.
0: Yes, some of them
2: asking prices there are ludicrous.
0: Exactly. Mark's in Slovakia. G'day, Mark.
15: Hey, good afternoon. I'm sitting on the edge of a most beautiful lake here on a Sunday afternoon. It's incredible.
0: Ah, lovely.
15: It's a tough day. Hey, you're talking about celebrity chefs. I just wanted to yell at the screen. I'm thinking Jamie Oliver.
0: Yes,
15: of course. It made me angry because he was talking so fast, but he could never look at the screen while he's talking. Who is he talking to?
0: Oh.
15: If you've ever noticed.
0: No, I've never noticed that.
15: You know, look down the barrel of the camera when you're talking to people, but he would never look directly at the camera. He's looking at someone standing beside the camera. And that started a trend that's still alive to this day. A lot of, you know, TV personalities are not talking directly at the camera.
2: Maybe it's a thing today. Mark, you've got both of us thinking.
0: Yeah.
2: I'm going to be watching my next TV program I watch. I'm going to be seeing just where their eyes are.
0: Yeah. Fascinating.
15: No, no, they're seriously just facing a slightly, you know, 10, 15 degrees to the either side of the camera. Like, they're not looking at the camera. It's like they're looking at someone beside the camera.
0: Yeah, it's either the
15: very common these days.
0: Either the floor manager or he's got a wonky eye. Could be, could be either.
15: No. If you have a look at Jamie Oliver, you'll see what I mean. But, yeah, it's frustrating.
0: No worries. Oh, good on you, Mark. I haven't noticed that. Next time I see him, I'll watch and see. Appreciate the call as always. Thank you, everyone who called. We've run out of time. We've got to get to a break. Mervyn is up after this. Like a-

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13: Someone, I hope not suffering Tourette syndrome, is with us here right now.
14: Was that me captured with a throat clearance?
13: I don't think it went to air. I think you cleared your throat just as I hit the on button.
14: Just in time. What was it? What was that? Was it, Andrew? You'd know more about this than most. Throat singing. What was that? What was
13: Mongolian throat singing? Yes. I adore it. I have. What's the matter with you? Cultural philistine.
15: Andrew started a sentence then, I'm hoping the next words yes. are an album coming out shortly.
14: It sounds like it's an episode out, of Frasier.
13: It's coming out for Christmas. And I wouldn't mind a bit of a plug on Midnight at Dawn.
14: Explain, you'd be more than welcome. Explain to the listener, what is it?
13: It's very moving and very touching. Actually, no, it is. And I know somebody who went to, a concert here with a Mongolian throat singer. And he enjoyed it. What I found amazing is the two-stringed instrument they play, they get such an intriguing amount of sound out of
14: it. Yes.
13: But the throat singer, I suppose, it would wear a little bit, wouldn't it?
14: So would you buy tickets to go?
13: I don't think so. Just a whole night of,
14: $280 a ticket. How long?
13: No. Especially you can't understand a word they're singing, apparently naturally. Not.
14: Well, that's some concerts are like that, really.
13: Well, that's
14: they?
13: So true.
14: And we paid top dollar to go and see
15: and
14: it.
15: And what would happen if just before you went on stage, someone gave you a Coke? You'd get the little burps while you're doing your throat singing.
13: It'd be tricky, wouldn't it?
14: With that, overthinking about this, 5, 4, 3, 2, 1. What was the Beatles' first big hit? 5, 4, 3, 2.
13: She Loves You.
15: Hard Day's Night.
14: No. So we'll talk about that when we come back after the midnight news.
13: Interesting. No, you'll be right, man.
14: Well, if I am, it will be the first time, and as you will know, phobias. We touched on it briefly a couple of weeks ago, but the audience has shifted ever so slightly because we've been doing a national version for the last couple of weeks.
13: That's right, yes.
14: But the idea of what is it, the one thing about which you may have a phobia. Now, you may have a phobia and perhaps have moved on from it, but there would be many people that still have a phobia about something linked into, if you like, a superstition. Anybody here superstitious?
15: No, not in the slightest.
13: I couldn't eat a custard tart for about 10 years. Even the sight of them, I used to sort of scamper away because I had one.
15: Because it dates back to your years as a clown?
13: No.
15: When they'd put them in your face?
13: No. No, although they were difficult
14: they
13: years.
14: Were. Yes. They were very difficult years for everybody.
13: And those damn big shoes and everything, I was always tripping myself up. Yeah. But no, I just, because I had an off one at the Melbourne show. And I had a shocking reaction, which we all know what happened.
15: But was it a similar reaction to the strawberry milkshake you had in Timboon?
13: It was. Almost exactly the same.
14: Well, you were ill.
13: With mother there tending to me.
15: Yeah.
14: Sick. Anyway,
13: violently. Everywhere. It was shocking, and Mum trying to find toilet facilities on the show day.
14: And when you were 27, it was really awkward. It was really, really difficult. We'll have a bit of fun with
13: swine.
14: The other thing that we were discussing just prior to coming in here was the one annoying word that has been considered to be the most annoying word in the English language.
15: Yeah.
14: So we'll look at that. And a whole lot more, plenty of calls.
13: They talk about moist, don't they?
14: Perhaps even more annoying than that. It's all happening after midnight. Look forward to it.

0: It's been a another lovely night with the pleasure of the company of young Woody, Sean Woodward. Thank you, Woody. You had a job, Sean, that only lasted a short time.
1: Got the flick from Kellett's Charcoal Chicken and Roval after two shifts. Nan picked me up and took me straight to Macca's and had a hot fudge sundae to commiserate.
0: Oh, lovely. And look, he's never looked back.
1: They gave me $20, though.
0: Oh, that's all right.
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1: Hello, I'm Chris McCarthy. The Federal Treasurer has played down the chance of further cost of living relief in the upcoming mid-year budget update. High interest rates on US bonds are expected to weigh on the government's ability to service debt. The Prime Minister had indicated some measures could be on the way for households, but Jim Chalmers says Treasury's focus is firmly on savings.
2: I think people understand that the mid-year update will necessarily be a pretty tight ship. And that's because of these pressures on our budget, the ones that are existing already, but also these additional pressures coming at us from around the world. And so we'll weigh all of that up.
1: Economic concerns are becoming a higher priority for voters as the Prime Minister's approval rating plunges in a new poll. Redbridge survey respondents have rated economic management 7% higher this month as an issue of concern. Anthony Albanese's approval rating fell 10% to minus 27. The Victorian Premier says he will do better in maintaining the state's roads. Thousands of motorcyclists have gathered in the Melbourne CBD protesting a lack of maintenance after a number of deaths due to riders hitting potholes. Ben Carroll says he will do everything he can to make the roads safer for everybody.
3: Motorcyclists, road users. That's why I have brought forward funding. That's why I have brought forward money. Those crews are out now. As the warmer months continue to heat up, we're going to see more and more crews.
1: A man has died after being pulled from the water in northern New South Wales. Lifeguards called emergency crews after rescuing a man in his 60s at Yamba. Paramedics treated him on the shore, but he died at the scene. Perth Zoo is building a new triage hospital to protect the endangered black cockatoos as the threat of H5 bird flu continues. Jack Fenwick reports.
4: A $450,000 contract has been awarded for the supply and installation of four transportable buildings to isolate and treat black cockatoos at the zoo. The facility will be isolated from the rest of the zoo and will separate wild admissions from resident zoo animals to limit the potential for disease transmission. While WA has not recorded any new cases since July, 676 positive cases have been confirmed across the rest of the nation. Jack Fenwick reporting.
1: Also making news, a critical incident has been declared after a man was shot dead by police in southern New South Wales. Officers say they approached a car which had hit a tree before the driver aimed a rifle at them. And defence personnel have detonated a World War II-era explosive on a beach on Queensland's Sunshine Coast. Police were called after a dog walker discovered the ordnance on Wartilla Beach north of Caloundra. Turning to sport now, and the Newcastle Knights are proud of their 2026 season despite falling just short at the final hurdle. The Sydney Roosters have been crowned premiers after a nail-biting 19-18 victory over last year's Wooden Spooners. Knights coach Justin Holbrook says it's the hardest game of footy he's ever had to coach.
5: If you can win anything on heart and effort, then we definitely won that. But you don't win off being proud, you win off being the better side, and we weren't the better side today and we didn't win.
1: Roosters skipper James Tedesco was awarded the Clive Churchill Medal as Player of the Match, the Roosters NRLW side clinching its third premiership over the Broncos 30-6. In AFLW, West Coast has beaten Fremantle in the West Australian Derby, the Swans demolished by the Kangaroos 71-16 at Arden Street. Earlier, the Demons triumphed over the Magpies. And Max Verstappen has won a rain-affected Formula One Grand Prix in Malaysia, Aussie Oscar Piastri running in sixth place, while Fernando Alonso finished eighth in Aston Martin's best result of the season with an improved car. That's the latest news and sport.
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1: Around the country, a shower or two in Canberra with a high of 19. In Melbourne, 19 degrees and partly cloudy. A shower or two in Sydney with a top of 23. Partly cloudy in Brisbane, reaching 28 degrees. Perth, partly cloudy and 28. Adelaide, cloud clearing and 20 degrees.
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0: come and jump on board as we go through a brand new day together. It is a Monday. It's the 5th day of October 2026, if you'd like to be part of it. My name is Anthony Robin McManus. The program to which you are now tuned is simply called Australia Overnight.
1: Midnight hours, they softly hum.
0: We think it sort of works.
1: The city wakes, heart goes numb.
0: What if we changed the name? Would anybody sort of know, Jay?
1: Tony's voice, like a friendly hand.
0: Oh, might upset a few people.
1: The country close across this land.
0: Nice to have your company. Thank you. You can jump on board wherever you are across Australia. Be part of 133693. That's our telephone number. It's open line. It's talkback. It's what we do. We have a yakety yak yak. 133693. Now, we all know that there is so much about which to chat. You might not be a person who normally calls, but gee, over the last few weeks we have had, dare I say it, and overjoyed really, to say it, but we've had a record number of calls, record number of texts last few weeks. The text line 0477 693 693. I often say that we have listeners right across Australia, and we do, who we email. And so the email is overnights@3aw.com.au. If you send an email, overnights@3aw.com.au. Now, I don't normally read them during the program itself, but certainly try and read them and reply later on today, during the day. I dedicate a couple of hours. I should be out walking. Turns out, people, vitamin D, low. Who would have thought? Who would have thought working overnight you would be low in vitamin D? Off to the doctor I did go Friday, and doctor said, vitamin D, bit low, son, need to do something. So we're doing something. You can join us wherever you are, right across Australia. Come and be part of it, and don't be nervous. We have a bit of fun right through until the wee small. Thank you. I don't know whether you watched the game last night, the footy, in the rugby league. Interesting match, just one point in the end. Oh, what a game. Margaret Northcote, good morning.
2: Hey, how's it going?
0: Morning, really well. Thank you, Marg. What about you?
2: I just want to say the women's NRLW won.
0: And they did.
2: NRL men's won,
0: yes,
2: as well.
0: Yes, they did. What a game.
2: And I just want to say I think in my personal view, I think Cherry Evans should have got the Clive Churchill medal.
0: And just because why? Did you think he deserved
2: it? He won the game. Yeah. He deserved it. He was there. I understand he was only there for 1 year. I get that.
0: Yeah.
2: And he was going to go on to Super League. But he's just so measured. He just knew what to do. Yeah. He was... Yeah, he just did it.
0: He did it, yeah.
2: And I feel for Newcastle, I really do, because of what happened on Saturday.
0: Can you imagine for the support? Yeah, it was absolutely dreadful weekend for them. And
2: yeah.
0: So I think we were all quietly hoping for that alone, and it shouldn't be the case.
2: Yeah, exactly.
0: But
2: yeah.
0: We were all hoping maybe there would be a miracle, and it was so close, but it just didn't.
2: It was. It was very close.
0: Yeah.
2: And I was hoping that Newcastle was just going to get over the line, but I knew the stronger team would probably get above them, and
0: is exactly what happened. Apart from that, Mark, how was the weekend?
2: Apart from not much, just cooking and watching the grand final, pretty boring, actually.
0: Well, it's good to do a bit of cooking, though. It's wonderful to do a bit of cooking. It's fantastic.
2: I know, but because Melbourne Summit usually here at this time, I've had nothing to do for the whole month. So it's like, yeah, not my usual thing. So.
0: Well done. Well, your usual thing can be now an unusual thing. Margaret, look after yourself and we'll talk again soon. Thank you.
2: Bye.
0: See you. Bye. Stenny, Hampton Park, morning.
3: Yeah, good morning.
0: Stenny.
3: Yeah, so what I'm saying that my private house, I'm 66-year-old pensioner, mm-hmm. white woman, mm-hmm. has been firebombed a couple of months ago.
0: Oh, Steve.
3: And I'm saying the Labour government is responsible and is covering up everything The police refusing to patrol the house, refusing to give reports, refusing any support. When I'm calling police, because the criminal are coming back and doing more damages, getting to the house and banging and trying to rip off the whatever remain of the house. The police is hanging up on me, Dandenong police twice, hanging up and sending me to police assistance unit and then taking me on abusive round, press 1, 2, 3, 5, and then the Muslim or Indian takes the phone on the police assistance unit and said, oh, I connect you back to your local police, and then phone doesn't ring. And that's a very abusive system.
0: Oh, Steny.
3: So, Steny,
0: just explain to us, for listeners across Australia, what happened to the property?
3: Yeah, the property on the 10th of July has been firebombed. So half of the house...
0: In July of this year.
3: Yeah. So half of the house has been damaged.
0: Do you own the house?
3: Yeah, I'm paying mortgage on the house. Yeah,
0: but you aren't.
3: So
0: yeah.
3: Half of the house has been damaged, and prior to that, the police refused to patrol the street. I reported all my windows were smashed. I've been targeted by these Asian criminals, gangs, and so on, Maori and Sri Lankan Indian and all of that. So, because I'm a white woman, very vulnerable. So they're always transgressing, trespassing, and slashing my windows. I don't know for what reason. I'm a retired nurse. So when I was calling police, they were clapping their hands and enjoying.
0: Who was clapping their hands?
3: Police, the local police from Camden Police, and they were,
0: Are you sure the police were clapping their hands at you?
3: I'm saying this is a metaphor. They were very happy.
0: Okay, so they weren't clapping their hands.
3: You don't understand metaphor.
0: No, I don't.
3: Radio.
0: No, I don't.
3: Yeah, so they were very... So, sorry. So basically, this is a metaphor because they were very happy that my house had been damaged.
0: How do you know they were happy, Steny?
3: Because they were laughing, So they were laughing and they refused to patrol the street. And I requested multiple times when I was calling 000 in this very dangerous situation. They responded next
0: day.
3: Do you live
0: by yourself?
3: So they basically covering up and they're very happy for...
0: No, do you live alone?
3: Yeah, I do live alone, yeah. So I think that people should know that we in a system which is absolutely unacceptable. This is not a democracy when the police doesn't do their job, okay? And they
0: in fairness, the police do a really difficult job in excruciatingly tough circumstances. I mean, the reality is, and I think you would understand, I know that it's been a tough time for you, but you can't have police managing your road every single night of the week. That would be unrealistic. The point that I'm trying to make is they do a great job. So is your property insured, Steny?
3: And my property was not insured.
0: It was not insured.
3: For the reason that over a couple of decades, my house has been targeted by Asian gangs, and all windows were smashed, so insurance would not cover me because I couldn't manage to replace on the window because the mob living near on the street were smashing this window with a mat, so I couldn't fast replace them, and from my pension I wouldn't have money to replace for the criminal to smash it again. Some window was smashed twice, so the old window was smashed, doors were damaged.
0: So do you have any understanding as to perhaps why they are targeting you, Steny?
3: Because I'm a white woman.
0: There's a lot of white people. So why would they perhaps do that, Steny, in that area?
3: I think this is part of the anti-Semitism. They say they I'm a Jewish. They pick me up and they decided that I'm Jewish, even though I'm Catholic, but it doesn't make any difference for criminals. They decide who is a Jewish. They paint a David star on my wall with the yellow paint and other graffitis all over the fences. And they enjoying themselves. So the police does too, enjoy themselves.
0: Oh, Stanley, there's a lot of things happening there. I'm sorry you're going through this. Keep in touch. Let us know what happens in the coming few days. And if not, we'll take it up from there. It's a strange, difficult circumstance for you, I understand, and people will understand and maybe have some thoughts and ideas of options for you. If you do, you can help. 133693. We'll do this. Come back, Cookie, Chris and Leanne. You're next. Australia Overnight. I'm Tony Mack. Good morning.
4: Hey, Bob, I followed your advice.
5: Yeah?
4: Yeah. 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
5: That's great, Frank. Well, that's what they do. They've been doing it for over 100 years.
4: Yeah?
5: Yeah, since 1919.
4: Huh. 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
0: Yeah, it feels sorry for Stenny. It's just a very, very dig. I mean, we'd all love a police officer, a couple of officers outside our home. It's just not the reality. We'd love somebody standing at, you know, end of each of our streets. Just not the reality. What the answer is, I'm not sure. I don't know. I'm sorry that she uses expressions about being a white woman and being targeted accordingly. Different times. Cookie, morning.
17: Morning, young man. How are you?
0: Cookie, well, what a great weekend. How are you?
17: Earlier in the night, I spoke to Rick Mills. Now, I'm going to describe the item to you, and you take it,
0: Okay, good on you.

0: four for promoting the album into number one.
1: Yeah, well, as they did in those days, of course.
0: What sort of price would you say?
1: Look, I'd probably give you, I'd give you 50.
0: Come on, dude.
1: Well, only because it would be, I wouldn't need it or don't want it, Cookie. So
0: there are people who
1: probably do collect those items, and I hear on a regular basis on Dennis Walter's program here on 3OW, people do collect records. The person to talk to would be on Dennis's program during the week when they have from that lovely bloke that comes on a regular basis, Jay. He's fantastic, talking about records and albums just down here in Pran. The record store in Pran, Jay, 54321, record store in Pran. Thank you. We should know all this. We should have all this at our fingertips. Sorry, Cookie. I'll get you all the details for you in just a moment. It is simply called, people will be screaming, Greville Records. Thank you. Just had a mental blank. So they do a regular segment on Dennis's program, Greville Records. Call in there, give them a call. And see what they'd be really interested, I would imagine, in a Cookie.
0: Yeah, well, it's not a case of spelling it. It was just a case of saying they're
1: not the damn thing. Well, those things are only worth, they're only ever worth what somebody's prepared to pay for them.
0: It's a gold record. It can't be.
1: Well, it wouldn't be gold. So there's no gold in it.
0: Remember how they used
1: it? Yeah, it was just it's just plastic and still it's plastic and still painted, presumably, and probably special. Is it in good nick?
0: Yeah.
1: Never been used.
0: Why would you pay a gold record?
1: I'd go 60 for you.
0: No, okay.
1: So, Cookie, thank you. Let me know how it goes. But give Greville Records a call. They're amazing. And a regular contributor to Dennis Walter's program here on 3OW. Chris Brody, morning.
2: Good morning, Tony Mac. I can honestly tell you those first 2 hours of Saturday morning, I was not overindulging on the Amber Floyd. I was not struggling with the DTs. That was a legitimate earthquake.
1: It was, yeah, it was. In fact, I've got a lot of text about it. People saying another great overnight show, but the earthquake Saturday morning, lying in bed, sore back, first thought that someone had pulled the first floor down on top, says Tiff.
2: I turned 22 on Saturday, actually 62,
1: Well done, you. Keith, happy birthday, mate.
2: And Kiefer Gow would have said in his days, nearly out, and Nathan and Tony Moclair in the airplane talk would have said over and out.
1: That's the one. Yeah, they would have. What did you do for the birthday? Anything special?
2: I had slept most of the day. I was supposed to be ex-girlfriend for a while. I tried to bring my mum, but she's really struggled with a lot of depression being in a nursing home.
1: Yeah.
2: And yeah, she is 89, and, you know, like, she wants to come and stay at my place because she knows I've got a very good setup, but I don't have defibrillators. She did have 2 life-threatening heart attacks 12 months apart before she went into the nursing home, and so, and I don't have the protocols to, and if something happened to my poor mum, who's 89 and in a year's time will turn 90, I don't want the finger pointing at me, but I'd love to do anything for my mum if I could, you know, but can I also finish by saying, you know, I feel sorry, I acknowledge something you said last 12 to 18 months, and I saw enhanced on that about judges that, yeah, I'm sure we could reopen up the Micklin side if, I don't know, if it's already been pulled apart and it's no longer there, you know, for load of medium-risk prisoners. But the judges, I suppose, the short, long-term, medium and long-term prisoners being released every day, say 25, and 20, just as many going in jail, I suppose the judges have to their defence, make this decision for every dozen that they process in each court each day. Those are less likely to reoffend by putting them on ankle braces and intense community corrections orders. Otherwise, some of them would have been in jail. You know, and what do we do? We have to build more jails, but they can't just go up overnight. And that's not an excuse for the current Labor government. It's going to have to be tackled at some point.
1: It's Australia-wide and it's global in the sense the idea of incarceration really feels like a second, third-rate level of punishment now. And I'm not too sure, by the way, what the other options might be. And I'll throw it open to the listener. I'm sure somebody would have some ideas that we can talk about. Ideas around punishment. There's got to be...

0: You know, well, we've seen a situation in the United States, which is just dreadful, where a young woman who's, you may have seen, I'm sure you would have seen it on the news, a woman who was convicted, guilty, and then twice, not once, but twice, I think, to be injected, put to death as a result of her dreadful crimes. And still is alive. I mean, it's bizarre and cruel. But just going back to the idea of incarceration, if we don't have incarceration or the assumed idea of incarceration being the answer for everything, what would be the options, given that to put somebody in prison costs well over $100,000 a year, well over. For younger people, it's a lot more. There's got to be better ways than just doing the same thing over and over and over. If anybody's got any ideas, 133-693.
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0: I went to the doctor, here I go, pants and all I had to show is the old gag, I think, isn't it? I cleaned that up a bit. G'day, Tone. My vitamin D was low after talking to the doctor. Prescription put me on high vit D, went from a 39 to a 129. Well done. Very, very happy, says Sally. So that's it. I've got one tablet a day just to get it up. But it probably means that because of the J, and you should get checked, given that we sort of do this together, the idea of probably not getting enough sunshine, certainly of late, to wander out and enjoy it. But apparently it does knock you around. That's why that somewhat feeling of a weariness come certainly around about five, you know, quarter to six, just feeling weary.
13: Great to see the sun this afternoon, wasn't it? After 2 or 3 days of clouds. So get out there if you can.
0: Can Leo, on the road again, morning?
14: Good morning. Everybody's saying about incarceration, et cetera, and how it doesn't work and can work. Well, in America, they peaked their, their crime peaked roughly 2009. Since then, it's actually halved. The only thing that changed was places like New York, and then the federal government also said, or the president, I think it was president at the time, brought in the rule, the three strikes and you're out. If you had three felonies, which is, you know, whatever they call a felony, automatically life imprisonment of 25 years. Now, they've taken out all the people who are doing a lot of crimes and not getting caught for it, and then they did their third and then they went in jail. They're not out there to do any more crimes.
0: They've stopped committing crimes.
14: It stopped it. Well, it hasn't stopped it, but it's down to half.
0: Are you sure? Across America? I'd like to see that stat.
14: Across America. Also,
0: are you sure that's right? So every state in America has gone by half?
14: Roughly half. And also, since we got the Trump administration, et cetera, and prior, they've been going hard on drugs. People ID on meth and some other drugs have actually gone down 56%.
0: I'd like to see those stats about half in America.
14: Well, I mean, even now, they're even saying these young offenders that got 20, 30 things of bail. They're the ones that the police said there's only a couple of hundred doing a lot of these crimes.
0: Yeah, it's true.
14: Because, they go out, they'll steal five cars, get caught for one, but we're still selling five cars.
0: Yeah.
14: But also, what they know, there's another side to it. The police do not forget. Let's say that some kid has stolen four or five cars, gets done for four, and he thinks he's gotten away with the last one. The minute he turns 18, they're at his door, arresting him for that car that they didn't charge him with before, and legally he goes to regular.
0: It'd be lovely to do all that follow-up stuff, Leo, but there ain't enough police officers in the area to do it. We have a chronic shortage of officers.
14: We do.
0: And so whilst all those things are pepper and salt or icing on the proverbial cake, person power is really limited because we want the officers patrolling and doing all the job the police should be doing and are doing to the very best of on limited heads.
14: But at the same time, you're making it worse for them because, you know, if you arrest someone or do something and you have to do it over and over again, the same person over and over again, you know, you think to yourself, why do I do that?
0: And that's exactly what they say. That's exactly what they're saying to themselves now. Why do we bother? You can imagine if you were seeing the same person who you put before the courts and the courts then hear the evidence, the courts make a decision, and a period of time, short period of time later, back on the streets, recommitting crimes. Leo, thank you. Leanne, morning. How was your weekend?
15: Very busy.
0: Doing what? What? Working?
15: Working.
0: Well done.
15: Yeah.
0: Good for you.
15: Yeah. Sorry?
0: Good for you.
15: Yeah, I'm very tired.
0: Do you love it?
15: 3 hours late. Yeah, because I'm getting things cleaned. Previous ones hadn't cleaned very well, like door handles and stuff like that. So I've been, and there's a lot of rooms, a lot of doors, a lot of areas to clean. But, yeah, I'm really tired, but I'm getting up and doing it. And, yeah, Thursday, Friday, Saturday, Sunday I've done so far. I've got tomorrow. I've got Tuesday off. But I've got to go get a CT done.
0: When you say tomorrow, you're talking Monday today?
15: Oh, sorry, yes, it is, yeah.
0: So Leanne, I love you, but if you're tired, why are you not sleeping now? If you've got a big day coming up
15: I get up later tomorrow. I'm usually up at 7, that's why I haven't spoken to you during the last couple of days of the week, because I was in bed by 10 o'clock.
0: Yeah, it's so important to get that rest.
15: Yep, and my mighty Roosters won today. I didn't think it was that exciting in a game. I wish it had been a bit more exciting, but look, the whole team played well. Marky Mark, what a freak he is. I tell you what, I call him Marky Mark because I can't say his last name. The guy that scored the two tries.
0: What did you think about the opening entertainment?
15: I thought it was good. It was nice, Jai Arrow and the other guy, Nathan Edwards or something his name was. I thought that was okay. Sometimes it's a bit, you know. I mean, yeah, I thought that was okay. I preferred it probably to music because it's very hard to... The music gets distorted in those areas, like the middle of the ground. And, I mean, even when you're there, it's distorted, you know. But, no, my chookie's, funny enough, Bondi's postcode is 2026, and they've won the 2026.
0: Oh, there's a nice little snap. Well done, Leanne. Thank you. Keep on the road. Talk to you soon. Pete, morning. Peter.
16: Good morning.
0: Morning.
16: Yes, good morning. I was watching a documentary a little while ago about how the American one state imprisons its prisoners. And what they do is put up a big fence of barbed wire, a couple of fences. They patrol in between them, and it's out in the desert. They make them live in tents, no TVs, no phones, no radios, no contact with the outside world, and they wear pink jumpsuits. And as the prison officer said, if they don't like it out here, don't come back. And apparently you had a good success rate not having people coming back.
0: Yeah, to make it really tough and enforce
16: make
0: that
16: it
0: environment.
16: Make it uncomfortable for them, yeah. Don't make it like I had a younger brother who always used to get into trouble. And I asked him once, why do you keep getting into trouble? You know, he just wanted to keep going back to jail. He liked it there. And that was the reason he did it.
0: Because there was a comfortability about it.
16: Yes, he was comfortable there. He enjoyed living there until he got stabbed. And then he didn't want to go back.
0: And he hasn't been back since?
16: No, he hasn't.
0: And doing okay?
16: But he's at it, but look, he hasn't gone back, but he still has a criminal mentality, but he's petrified of going back to jail. So he controls himself, I suppose.
0: Pete, does it puzzle you that he, given everything that he's been through, that he still has, what did you say,
16: he's still got that criminal mind. If he can scam somebody,
0: do you understand why he has that?
16: He'll do it.
0: Do you understand that?
16: I don't know. Maybe he's been brought up that it's a dog eat dog world, and that's how you behave. Where to me, it's not a dog eat dog world. You help each other out.
0: Yeah,
16: we're complete opposites.
0: So he sees it as whatever he has to do to survive, presumably.
16: Well, he's been given a house that he lives in. He lives quite well. He's on an invalid pension. He doesn't need anything or want for anything, yet he still has that criminal mind.
0: He's no longer committing crime.
16: Not burglaries and car thefts and all that he used to do, but now it's more conning or scamming. Things where he probably can't get caught as easily.
0: Scamming.
16: Yes.
0: And you're aware that that is indeed the case?
16: Yes, I am.
0: Are you likely to report that behaviour?
16: Well, I have nothing to do with it, so I don't have hard evidence, and it's not my problem as far as I'm concerned. I just have nothing to do with it.
0: Yeah. It's tricky, isn't it,
16: really? He'll never change. He's one of those people that'll never change.
0: Even though he spent many a month or year, presumably, years in...
16: Years. He spent from 13 to 26 years old in jail. Majority of that was in jail. Youth training centres and adult prisons.
0: Pete, what a great call. Keep in touch. Thank you for that. It's just an intriguing time as to what we do with those. Is incarceration still the benchmark? If so, why? And... You know, I've been saying for a long time, and I don't know what the answer is necessarily. I've got some thoughts and ideas about it, but I'm not too sure that it's as compelling an argument as I would like it to be. But the idea of just continuing to do this thing called put them in prison at horrendous costs to you and me. You got some thoughts? 133-693. Alison, Artie, you're next for Australia Overnight. Morning.
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0: Oh, text ending in 143. That is a classic. It's made us smile too, by the way. Wherever you are, right across Australia, 133693 is the telephone number. 0477 693 693. The text coming in, Tony Mac, you give young offenders an option. We give you one chance, we send you to prison, or we use the cost to send you to prison to give fund your choice of skill trade education. You reoffend, no option. You go to prison, you lose all your privileges and comforts, lost in custody. You commit a crime, you lose your rights. Whether adult or juvie, keep incarceration basic. No PlayStations, no activity apart from ball sports, chin-ups, push-ups, eliminate possible weapons. The only choice should be You work to learn in custody so you can acquire skills, education. You can progress in society when you're released after doing reasonable time for your unreasonable crime. Rob, it's a really interesting text. If it were that easy, why is it not happening? Alison, morning.
2: Good morning. How are you going?
0: Oh, thank you for asking. I'm fantastic. Thank you. I'm going really well. I could do with a, I could do with probably a massage.
2: Oh, okay.
0: But otherwise, I'm pretty good.
2: I'm a little bit far away for doing something like that.
0: Yeah, it's probably a little difficult for you to lob in and just, you know, massage the host.
2: Because I'm in Perth.
0: Yeah, I know. So you'd have to have very, very long arms, Alison.
2: I would, I would. I was just going to ring and comment Skenny, I think it was. I feel for the lady who's getting her house attacked all the time. I understand that she's rung the police several times. They are understaffed, but here in the council that I live in the Perth area, we actually have a
0: neighbourhood watch.
2: Yeah, well, basically, like, there's just a phone number that you ring and they're here within, like, 5 minutes patrolling the streets and things. And it's all paid under your council rates. And not all councils do it here, but I find that a really good thing because I also live alone. And if I, you know, get disturbed or worried, I can ring that number and that.
0: Alison, do you occasionally feel a little tense, a little frightened?
2: Sometimes. Sometimes, yeah. But I've gotten better with it over the years. Like since the divorce and my kids have moved and bought their own houses. I do have a dog. He's not. You wouldn't call him a guard dog. He's a greyhound. Yeah. But, yeah, he has a voice sometimes at 3 o'clock in the morning and has a little bit of a bark, but I think he's seeing things.
0: Oh. How much is that doggy in the window?
2: This doggy ain't for sale.
0: The one with a waggly tail.
2: Oh, yes, he definitely has that. And if he wags it too much, he's going to take off like a helicopter.
0: Yeah, take off like a helicopter. That's fantastic. Alison, you're a joy. Thank you. Artie, morning.
3: Good morning, Tony. And who's Jay. Your producer?
0: Jay. Here the producer. It's Jung Jay behind the glass, everyone. So when you ring through 133693, what happened over the weekend? Anything?
3: Yeah, just chess. I'm hating this daylight saving. But anyway, speaking of crime, may I give a rego? My friend's shop's Uber driver car was stolen at 23:45.
0: What, just last night?
3: Yeah, just about a doubt. 23:45, I'd say 11:45. I've spoken to the police at the Metro Survey in Ballarat Road, Braybrook, and can I give you the rego?
0: So what sort of car is it?
3: It's a white hybrid.
0: A what?
3: Hybrid.
0: Hybrid what? That's a sort of engine. What's the car?
3: Toyota, I think. That's what he said.
0: Did he say Toyota? Because it's pretty important.
3: Yeah.
0: Okay. So it's a Toyota Camry, presumably.
3: He said Toyota. I could have that wrong.
0: You might just need to clarify exactly what sort of car is, because there's a lot of cars out there. But here's the registration number.
3: Okay, 1, Y for Yankee, B for Echo, 7, B for Bravo, and M for Mike. I spoke to the police, but just might make their job a bit easier if someone spots it and can ring through, please.
0: Yeah, good. Ring the police straight away. Artie, thank you. I'm sorry that he's gone through. What, somebody just walked in when it was being at the service station?
3: Well, Unfortunately, he left the car running. It is illegal. Went just around the corner to pick up.
4: Well, what did you think was going to happen, Artie?
3: Well.
4: Really?
3: Yeah, it is illegal to leave your car running unattended and leave the keys in there as well. So people just sometimes, unfortunately.
0: I know, we've all done it, but it shouldn't. It's just silly. Why would you do that?
3: Not me. I don't do it. I don't want my car gone. So I'm just trying to help out.
0: Well, that's very kind of you. Let's see if we can get some sort of reaction. So we'll write that down. We've got all those details, Jay. Thank you. Artie, keep in touch. We'll talk a bit later. Justin, how was your weekend?
5: Oh, how are you, T-Mac? I'm thinking about doing the next Brisbane Lions football coaching role.
0: Well, I think you should put your hand up. You could.
5: Yeah, I should.
0: With your
5: enormous
0: background, I think that would look at you very, very carefully.
5: Yes, I could, because I'm from Brisbane, mind you.
0: Well, you are. I thought you were from locally, but from Brisbane as well.
5: Yeah, originally from... a little town called Bundamba.
0: Bundamba?
5: Yes.
0: Oh, Bundamba.
5: Yes.
0: My goodness, that's amazing.
5: Yeah.
0: What a coincidence. Bundamba.
5: Why is that?
0: Because I've never heard of it.
5: I thought you were going to say something like you're from there or something. No.
0: Bundamba.
5: What I wanted to ring up about was the NRL Grand Final. Mm-hmm. What a game it was.
0: I didn't see it. I only saw the result. So it was a very close. Obviously, the result would suggest it was a close game. But
5: 19 points to 18, Roosters won.
0: Can't get much closer than that.
5: No. I really feel for the Newcastle Knights. Being there at the great dance and,
0: Well, I think we would all feel a bit for them. I mean, what a game and what a season they've had. They were bottom of the ladder. This is for fellow that followed rugby league. The grand final was last night in Sydney. So the point of that story is that they had this shocking run, a bad run for a long time, and then they come up and they move and get into the finals. I mean, their last three games were just fantastic to get them into the grand final. Amazing. And you can imagine the people there would have been thrilled, but it just missed out. Justin, thank you. We'll do this break when we come back. Plenty of time for your calls. Come and join us. I'm Tony McManus. It is Australia Overnight. 133693. And the text line, as I mentioned earlier, 0477 693 693. We love the text. 0477 693 693 if you'd like to have your say.
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0: So much we can talk about as we go through the morning together. Jump on board. I mean, it's probably been a bit heavy. We've been talking about prisoners, young people going into incarceration. What would you imagine might be the options? 133-693.
16: News is next. 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
17: Hello, I'm Chris McCarthy. The net approval ratings of Prime Minister Anthony Albanese and Treasurer Jim Chalmers have fallen to near record lows in the latest poll. The Redbridge survey saw declines of 9 and 10 points in a month respectively, while Pauline Hanson improved by 2 points. Anthony Albanese remains preferred Prime Minister by a shrinking margin. A critical incident investigation is underway after a man was fatally shot by police in southern New South Wales. Jamel Wells reports.
18: Police called to the village of Rugby, north of Yass, following reports a car hit a tree, say the driver appeared to be unconscious. They say when they approached, he aimed a rifle at officers before being shot by police. They started CPR, but he died at the scene. The man, thought to be in his 40s, is yet to be formally identified. No police have been injured. A crime scene remains in place. Jamel Wills reporting.
17: Thousands of motorcycle riders have descended on the Victorian State Parliament protesting the condition of the state's roads. The rally was prompted by the death of a 71-year-old rider last month who was killed after hitting a pothole. Opposition leader Jess Wilson has pledged $5 billion to repairs and maintenance if elected next month. This rider says the community has had enough.
19: This crowd is really frustrated, believe me. We come from all over. We've all got together and we're making a stand. And this is not the end of it.
17: The P-plate driver who allegedly hit a crowd of Newcastle supporters as they cheered the team bus out of the town on the way to the NRL Grand Final has been refused bail. The 18-year-old, charged with 9 offences, appeared before Newcastle Bail Court where he did not apply for release before bail was formally refused. He's due back in court later this month. Reality TV star and fitness guru Sam Wood has been charged with domestic violence offences. The 49-year-old former Bachelor contestant was arrested in Queensland and refused police bail. Advocates argue more needs to be done to ensure social and affordable housing delivers lasting benefits. Governments have been trying to increase supply to tackle rising homelessness figures. Anglicare spokesperson Rob Stokes says housing needs to be accompanied by social support.
29: The Australian government is spending more than it has in a generation on new housing supply, but what our report shows is that supply is terrific, but without social support, its benefits are not what they could be.
17: Also making news, Perth Zoo will set up a specialised triage unit for wild black cockatoos. It's to help safeguard West Australia's endangered wildlife against a potential H5 bird flu outbreak. A $450,000 contract has been awarded to construct the facility, which will be separate to animals on display at the zoo. Checking sport, the Sydney Roosters have been crowned NRL Premiers for 2026 after a thrilling 19-18 victory over the Newcastle Knights. A Daily Cherry Evans field goal, the difference between the two sides for the second time this season. The win seals Victor Radley his third premiership, but he's told the Continuous Call team it was far tougher this time around.
1: I'm just exhausted, mate. I feel like such a long year. It's different when you're young. You just turn up, you give it your all, and you have fun. You get older, you're a leader. It's a lot more draining, and it's so much effort and a lot of hard work just paid off.
17: It was the Roosters' second premiership of the night after our NRLW side demolished the Broncos 30-6. In F1, Max Verstappen has won his first Grand Prix of the season in Malaysia. Oscar Piastri running sixth, while Mercedes' Kimi Antonelli put one hand on the championship with a second place. And in the AFLW, West Coast has beaten Fremantle in the West Australian Derby. Wins also for the Kangaroos and the Demons.
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17: Around the country, a shower or two in Canberra with a high of 19. In Melbourne, 19 degrees and partly cloudy. A shower or two in Sydney with a top of 23. Partly cloudy in Brisbane, reaching 28 degrees. Perth, partly cloudy and 28. Adelaide, cloud, clearing and 20 degrees.
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0: I think you and I, right across Australia, would agree that in this day and age, we get frustrated. Many of us get frustrated by outcomes of sentencing and those that either go to prison or don't go to prison, and for how long they go to prison. So put that to one side for a moment. So we just opened it up and said, look, what are the options? Are there any options as opposed to incarceration, putting somebody in prison? What are the other options? Some pretty good ideas have come across via a text. It'd be great if people would call, but they tend to text, which is great. G'day, Tony Mac. No one ever mentions the obvious. If there are strict punishments, then youth and adult offenders won't offend. For example, Dubai and all the places, example, where they have very strict laws. The crime rate, so low, because punishments are so severe. So we can stop worrying about having enough jails and money it costs for it, make the penalties really harsh. They won't be needed. Simple. You would think on the surface that makes so much sense. Maybe a little too much sense. But where do we start? And is government got the GUTS to actually implement that, either at a state level and or federal level? And what is also interesting, just during the news, I wrote down, I reckon we've been talking about this in Victoria in particular, when I was doing a little bit of work 40 plus years ago now for a candidate who became Liberal member in Ballarat, Michael Ronneson. Morning, Ronno. Probably be listening. And one of the issues there, both state and federally, was about incarceration or jail, if you like. And so he was campaigning along those lines then, 40-plus years ago. Here we are now, 40 years later. That was in Ballarat. So 40 years, over 40 years, if the truth be known, things have not got really any better, arguably worse, and we're still trying to navigate more realistic ways of punishing people than just putting them into prison. If you've got an idea, 133693. Melbourne right now, 12 degrees, top of 19, partly cloudy. Perth, hello, 14 degrees, top of 23. In Adelaide, hello to you. 5AA listeners, good morning. Top of 20, cloud clearing. Jump on board with the calls, 133693. Heather, good morning.
2: Good morning to hear from you, Tony.
0: You too, Heather.
2: Very good.
0: Thank you for having us on.
2: Yeah.
0: Thank you for turning me on, saying, Heather.
2: the brother was saying criminal mind and into, he's gone up a notch now into scamming, you know?
0: Yeah, which
2: now,
0: is...
2: Well, as in, I just heard the man that doesn't have nothing to do with his brother now.
0: Yeah.
2: Remember?
0: Yeah.
2: Anyway, Tony, if this is what I think about the children, especially the children, but also some people never learn. Tony, if you spend a fair while in jail, 2-3 years ago, maybe, far too long, they feel really good and they'll do anything if they're released to go to get back into jail because they know and trust them and they become best friends and they've got no one on the outside because, you know, this is what happens, you know. I do feel that... you know, they can't assimilate on the outside because they don't know anybody. They've been too long in there, you know?
0: Yeah, maybe, but no? is that the sort of life these people want to lead, that they, you know, they can't, they haven't got friends, they haven't got family, they haven't got support for what they do, how they do it outside the criminal arena?
2: But they become, they understand him. I think the psychology should come into this and, or whatever. And, you know, they have this place here in Adelaide,
0: mm-hmm.
2: Yeah, in the Flinders Ranges, where this John bloke, he actually takes in all these kids, that but they have to be under 18.
0: Yeah.
2: Otherwise, they're not allowed in. The parents can put them into this place, and they've got to learn to be a team member. So they all get punished if one steps up.
0: Yeah, so yeah. Everybody is punished for his or her poor behaviour.
2: Yes, and I love think it's absolute fan, eh?
0: Love that idea.
2: Oh yeah, absolutely. It's the Flinders. There's John that runs it, and it's the one that the police commissioner. He actually when his son got killed.
0: Yep.
2: He
0: shocking.
2: He ended up getting a lot of people donate money to the Flinders Rangers, you know, for this thing.
0: That program.
2: Yeah, and they take about 12 kids or something, and they make them walk and walk and walk and walk. And I tell you what, they have a grueling time.
0: I'll bet they do. Interesting you say other people have to support it. Why is government not supporting it, Heather? State government.
2: But they have... whole bloody everything.
0: Heather, it's a great call. Thank you for that. You put some really interesting ideas, and I'm not familiar with that program, but I am familiar with similar sort of pursuits, and it seems that we could get our act together with those sorts of programs. Again, they can be costly, by the way. They don't happen by themselves. But, you know, would that turn things around over a period of time? Tone, government announcement, closure of Port Phillip Prison. The closure is part of a broader strategy to modernise the men's prison system. With the government citing reduced inmate populations and changes in prisoner profiles, including less demand for minimum security beds, says Rob. Tony, Jerry in Camberfield, good morning. Jerry says young perpetrators should have a taste of prison, full stop. They should be put in a virtual prison for a short time and with a hardened ex-prisoner to be treated harshly in a way of a real prison. They should be warned if they commit any crime, further crime, they will end up in that so-called real prison. Jerry, not a bad idea. Tone, hi, put them to work to clean up our city. It's costing us so much cleaning up, could be done by these thugs, says Rod. Except that you're going to spend an enormous amount of money policing that whole effort. I agree with you, Rod. It's a great idea in reality, but then you would have to have almost one-on-one paid for people to monitor that. So it becomes, by definition, more expense. More expense. Jeff, good morning.
3: Good morning, Squire. I believe you were a broadcaster here in Adelaide at one stage.
0: Yeah, at 5AA, going back to a couple of years in the 90s, working with Ken and the team and Barry Ian and Tony Pilkington.
3: In that case, you wouldn't have struck what the lady mentioned, Operation Flinders, because they would have started a few years after you were here, I imagine.
0: I think I'd seen some media around it, Jeff.
3: Okay. I was a Victorian at that stage in a place called Bircham. I don't know if you've ever been up that way.
0: Not that I can recall, but go on.
3: Oh, fair enough. It doesn't matter. It's irrelevant to the story. The problem with the Flinders setup is the really hardcore young people can't be forced to go in it. The guys, the young blokes who do the trek from way up in the Flinders, probably right down to Adelaide, over a period of a couple of weeks.
0: So they're recipients of the program?
3: Yeah.
0: Yeah.
3: One of the beauties of it is it gets them away from the young people who influence them. Mm. They're organisers. And 2 weeks of hard walking and talking about it, they get to know what life's like in the real world, where people are abiding citizens, and they see the advantages in going down that path. And by the time they get back, they've got away from their bad influences. They're weeks away, and they like what they felt, and they go for a better lifestyle.
0: Yeah, it seems like a really powerful, worthwhile program, Jeff, but it comes at some cost, presumably.
3: Well, the lady on before me, she stole my thunder. Some of the real details of the bad ones, the ones who create the... you've probably read about fights on the beaches in Adelaide over the last... few days.
0: Yeah.
3: They were bad. And I won't go into the details of it because it gets a bit racial. But anyway, they can't force people to do this activity.
0: No. But the rules stand regardless. I mean, I presume you're talking some of the members of the Indigenous community, Indigenous Australians. However,
3: not Indigenous.
0: not Indigenous. Okay, forgive. Only because I know that historically that, particularly in the city area, has been a problem the police have been looking at for a long time. So the point of that is it still comes at an enormous cost, and whilst love the idea of those programs, who's prepared to stump up the money?
3: It was nice speaking to you again.
0: You too, Jeff.
3: Co-pilot on.
0: So he'll be here with us. Nathan Kosh will be here with us on Thursday morning. That is Wednesday night, Thursday morning of this week. We'll be here in the studio.
3: We'll mark it in the calendar.
0: Make sure you do.
3: Thank you very much.
0: Good on you. Thank you. Jeff's in Adelaide. We'll go to Wodonga. We'll go to Spotswood. We'll go to Mount Duneed as well. Wherever you are, right across Australia, whether it be 3AW here in Melbourne, good morning, 5AA in Adelaide and 6PR in Perth, many people across Australia, across the world on the 3AW app. If you haven't done it, download it. You will absolutely love it, the 3AW app.
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0: Sammy in Seaford, morning Sam. Who says, I think the youth offenders might learn is maybe meet adult prisoners doing life without parole. Maybe it might scare them. Perhaps. How do we blend that? Well, you just grab somebody and say, look, meet Fred. Fred's been around for some time and been in a lot of trouble and spending a long term in prison. You've got to assume that those long-termers would be in any way inclined to help and support those programs. I don't know. Some may. My suspicion is most would go nick off. Pete Wodonga.
1: Morning, Pete.
0: Hi, Pete. Good morning.
1: Few things. I hate dollar savings. Just can't get used to it.
0: Sorry. You don't like daylight saving?
1: No, I hate it. I hate it. I just leave it the way it was. Jeez, what's wrong with these bloody people? You know, you don't find daylight, you just get up bloody earlier if you want some daylight.
0: So why does it, I mean, you could do the same thing too. You could just go to bed later.
1: Yeah, I always go to bed later. I don't go to bed till after 12 anyway.
0: Yeah.
1: Anyway, and,
0: I know. People either love it or they loathe it. I agree with you.
1: Yeah, so, you know, I just don't like it. It's just too light. Like, you go, so we put our clocks an hour forward instead of

0: No, yeah. they've just been given a suck life, if I can put it that way. And the government do put a lot of money into it, and our police commissioner, I think he's the chairman or he's on the board or anything, or something, but there's they rely on donations. A lot of the people are volunteers. And I did see a documentary about it, and I cried. Mm-hmm. A lot of the volunteers were originally kids that went up there because they had a bad life.
1: Yeah, so
0: and
1: they'd
0: they've
1: be,
0: gone yeah. on. Anyway, it's very interesting. Now, I'll move on from that because
2: please,
0: I'm just
2: go.
0: Letting you know, yeah. know about that.
2: Yeah. Oh, sorry.
0: I'm a bit sad.
2: Oh, sorry. I had a hiccup.
0: Oh, you did
1: I
0: not.
1: Did, I promise you.
0: But don't you make me excited or I'll starve again.
1: Because I had a banana.
0: oh, you're a devil. Mm. Oh, God, don't you start me. Now, the other thing, because I was being serious, Tony, I was listening to 5AA, which, you know, I'm a huge... Well, Andrew Reimer was on his... I can say he's my favourite in Adelaide. You're my favourite in Melbourne. So that makes it all right. Andrew Reimer,
1: Andrew's a wonderful, wonderful presenter, great operator.
0: Oh, God. Mm. Isn't it? Do you know he's now a funeral celebrant?
1: I think he does a little bit of both, doesn't he? Does he do the occasional wedding or just funerals?
0: No, he's given up on weddings. Right. He does.
1: Well, haven't we
0: funerals,
1: all? Haven't we all?
0: But. Yes, ching ching. I'll be honest, I've got him down for mine, because he's just such a. Anyway, moving along because I'm boring the 3AW.
1: Not at all. It's always good to have you on.
0: I know about him, but I was just sad that like tonight on 3AW on 5AA. It was all doom and gloom, and sadly, it's carried on. Is it in the stars?
1: No, I tell you what, we won't. No, I tell you what, we won't. We will continue to move into happier, brighter things very, very soon, Amber. But it was just it came up as a topic, came up as people were talking about it, and I thought, well, we'll just get some response. Always good to talk to you, Trevor. Peter, we'll come to you. South Australian Police is headed by Commissioner Grant Stevens. Morning, Commissioner, who served in that role. I think he's been there for just over 11 years now, which is great. Well done. Commissioner Grant Stevens. Good operator. And Trev, Pete, you're next. Wherever you are, right around Australia, come and join us for Australia Overnight.
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1: Good on you, Jeff. Thank you for your text. Another one says, hi, Tone. Yes, it does cost to keep criminals in jail. But what about the costs of replacing cars, damaged goods, probably counselling and medical costs? And the money. And the money. People are paying. Can you just blow that one up? 7-Eleven? 7-Eleven. What a number. And the money people are paying out for extra security for our homes. And you look at the increased, I reckon just probably in the last, well, less than 10 years, probably less than 5 years really, where people, have alarms on their doors now. It doesn't seem that long, people. For those of us who are just a little older, remember you got to leave home. Pretty much. You could leave home, a key would be under a pot. And you'd come home and nothing had changed. You'd do it all the time. You know, you'd leave the house open quite often. Front door would be open, back door would be open. Different style. Now, we lock ourselves up with cameras everywhere and alarms. Trev, Spotswood, morning.
17: Good morning, Tony.
1: Morning.
17: What's the verdict?
1: With regards?
17: Sausage rolls.
1: Sausage rolls still sitting, Trev, in the freezer.
17: Oh, you gagging.
1: Oh, Trev, still sitting in the freezer. Only because we were sort of busy doing other things, so it didn't get to them, Trev, so forgive. But they'll live in the freezer for another bit longer, won't they? They won't be damaged.
17: No, I know. It's just what's the name of the feedback I'm chasing?
1: No, as you're setting up a new business, so we'll send business your way, Trev. Promise you.
17: Hey, what was I say? My neighbour, he just never stops.
1: Never stops what? I've got one of those. What does your neighbour never stop doing? 133693. There's a quiz for you there, Jay. What does your neighbour never stop doing? 133693. What's yours, Trev?
17: Oh, he's unregistered vehicles on the street again all the time. God, it's just unbelievable, and clogs up the street with his trucks, and I don't know, I'm wasting my time going up the council all the time, so he's going to get a little visit from someone that likes taking money off.
1: Do you take photos?
17: Oh, hundreds of them.
1: And council say nothing to see here, police say nothing to see here, no offence being committed.
17: Well, only because the police can only do something if he's mobile on a road with an unregistered vehicle. If it's just parked in the street, it's a council problem. But anyway, he's going to get a little visit from, I reckon, from someone that likes taking a little bit of cash off us all the time.
1: Little bit, maybe. Trev, keep in touch and thank you again. I'll let you know when we open up the aforementioned sausage rolls, which from all reports are beautiful. Peter, Mount Duneed, morning.
18: G'day, Tony. How are you going?
1: I'm well, thank you.
18: These little crooks, I reckon they're all seeing three strikes, you're out. I reckon three strikes, you're in. Straight into jail. If we didn't make a resort out of a jail, which it is, but they don't have at home, there's swimming pool, basketball, everything else.
1: Pete, it's not, I don't know where you get that information. It's certainly not a paradise, Pete.
18: I know someone that worked in there at the one at Derrimut for 7 years. So, you know, let's not go too good on these little criminals. You know, put them in something like the Bangkok Hilton, 40, in a cage, put a bowl in the corner, and they'll never want to go back in there again. This is the whole trouble. Everyone's going light on them. Some of them are out not three times, 20, 30 times they're getting bail.
1: It's an issue.
18: You know, there was a doctor at Templestowe killed. There was a bloke out at, I think it was South Morang or Mernda, a Good Samaritan killed by these turds that are out on multiple bails. And people are worried about how much it costs to put them in there. There's people selling their houses because they're frightened to live in them because these turds have smashed their way in and attacked people. Mm. The sooner we go hard on these turds, put them in a cage and a bowl in the corner, give them three meals a day, porridge each day, they'll never want to go back in there. I'm just over it.
1: I think most are over it.
18: Something's got to be done. You can't keep saying, oh, the poor little devils, they've had a hard life. My father was killed when I was 4 years old. I didn't grow up to be a criminal or a turd like these.
1: Well, we've got to assume that 98 or 99% of people don't grow up to be awful.
18: Well, why try and protect the poor little buggers that it might have had a hard life, so they go out and make everyone else's lives miserable by smashing into their homes, stealing their cars.
1: Yep.
18: There was one down here yesterday with a stolen car, left on the nature strip after doing wheel spins, no number plates on it, broad daylight. I went to Lethbridge, came back 3 hours later. That car had been taken again, and it smashed into the temporary fencing in Banyip Boulevard, broad daylight. Something's got to give.
1: Mm. Pete, you may be onto something in terms of the approach that you talk about. Thank you for that. I just said to Jay on Friday, I went into Centrelink. Now, if I came out of Centrelink, and I haven't been in Centrelink for, 15, 20 maybe, 15, maybe when the kids were little, could even be a bit longer. So the point of that story is what impression would you imagine I may have had after spending time in a Centrelink office? What impression would you imagine I'm most likely to have after walking out on Friday from a Centrelink office? 133693. Leo, morning.
19: Good morning, Tony. How you going, mate?
1: Oh, Leo, pleased you asked.
19: Yeah, okay. Tony, I'm going to tell you a story. This is back in 1955, I think it was, Tony.
1: Mm.
19: There was a big race. I think it was called Le Mans race. It went for 24 hours.
1: Le Mans.
19: Anyway, there was a 24-hour race, and I'm pretty sure there was a big plane.
1: Yeah.
19: And one of the motors came out of the car, flew into the crowd, and killed 82 people.
1: It was the deadliest accident of the time. It was awful.
19: Oh, you know about that, do you, Tony?
1: I do. 35. On lap 35, the race continued under very... if this is the right one we've got here, it may not be, Jay, so we'll just get clarification, get to the right story up. Was the Le Mans 24-hour race, yeah?
19: Yeah, and Tony, I think there was 150 people injured in that race.
1: Just getting the details now, Jay. Are you sure it was that particular event and the crash?
19: Yeah,
1: you're right. Tony, you're right. So it's the, thank you. It's the 24-hour Le Mans. A crash, deadliest accident in the history of motor racing, resulting in the deaths of 81 and between 81 and 83 spectators.
19: I see.
1: With over 120 others injured. 1955.
19: Tony, can I tell you one more thing before I go?
1: Please.
19: Tony, this week I'm changing my name.
1: To what?
19: I'm going to change my name to Rudy Valentino.
1: Yes, as you should. You should, because what's a great name that is, Leo? Rudy Valentino. Because why?
19: Change my name to Rudy Valentino.
1: Because?
19: Because all the women are chasing me.
1: There you go. I can understand that. And why would they not, Leo? Why would they not?
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1: Just hopping back to the question about law and order in Victoria, law and order in Australia, really, whether you're talking about Adelaide, you're talking about Perth, you're talking about the great state of Victoria, 3AW here in Melbourne. You're talking about the idea of law and order, and it goes back to at least 40-plus years, at least 40 years, where one of the major issues of the day in a campaign with which I was associated for the Liberal Party, people would be going, nah, McManus, you never were involved in the Liberal Party. It was a major, major issue. And here we are all these years later, and arguably not much has changed, if anything, probably worse. Lots of text, but we'll get to them very, very shortly. Now, Scott, Jace, just give me the heads up. I'm glad you've rung in from Tweed Heads. Good morning, Scott.
30: Good morning. I spent 9 months in Pentridge because I broke the law and I stalked the person that abused me.
1: Yep.
30: And I made his life hell. And unfortunately, I'm the one that ended up in prison. That wasn't a pretty sight. I mean, like,
1: Was that your first time in jail?
30: Yes, it was. And like, I have done other offences, which I'm not very proud of neither. No.
1: Well, let's not mention those for the moment.
30: No, I won't.
1: So Scott, the idea of going to prison had presumably no appeal at all for you.
30: It did. It changed my life. I haven't been back to prison for 20 years. I've been there for maybe not that long, but I haven't really offended since then.
1: Yeah. What did you learn out of this latest incarceration?
30: You lose your freedom, you lose your dignity, you lose your rights. You got to address the officers as either sir or boss. And you are given work when you're in prison. I had to do the laundry work, not in the laundry, in G Division. So you are given work to do. You do get paid. You also do get to buy cigarettes and things like that. But like, it's not a pretty place to be.
1: Yeah.
30: And I agree with some of the listeners. Some of these young offenders are getting let off too lightly. I mean, I watched a documentary not long ago about an American judge that this particular guy was alleged to have killed people in a car crash. The judge put him in the morgue. Made him stay in the morgue for a month.
1: Yeah. We won't talk about those particular cases, Scott. We'll put that aside for a moment. Yep. So let's just focus on the idea of spending time in prison. Is it comforting? Is it safe? Is it engaging? Or is it a place you just can't wait to get away from?
30: I was looked after because of all my offences. I wasn't picked on or bullied or assaulted. But assaults do take place. And stabbings do take place in prison. And murders take place in prison too.
1: Mm.
30: And the guards will try anything to get information out of you, and they'll give you this, but the main rule when you go to prison is you don't wag. You don't tell the officers anything.
1: No.
30: They'll keep your mouth quiet.
1: And so that becomes part of prison culture?
30: It's a very big part of prison culture. What you see is what you don't say, no matter what happens.
1: And do you form any particular alliance with other inmates?
30: Yes, I did. If it wasn't for two cellmates, I would have committed suicide.
1: And they were supportive.
30: I was very supportive. Two prisoners took me under their wing, and they got me through my 9 months.
1: Mm.
30: And another thing is when you're released, you're just released on your own, and to defend on your own, you're let out, and that's it. Once you're out the door, they don't care.
1: Scott, what age demographic are you? What age, approximately?
30: I'm 58.
1: 58. So did you see younger people, and do you look at some of the younger people in prison behaving differently to perhaps most 60-year-olds and go, what are you young people thinking, or not, or do you just not even consider it?
30: I do consider, what are you doing to your lives?
1: Yeah.
30: I mean, like, they need to be punished, and some need to be put, some of these teenagers need to be locked away for a while, or locked away in mainstream prison, under guard and looked after so they don't get assaulted, and scare the hell out of them.
1: Yeah. How prolific is drugs?
30: Yeah, drugs are in prison, yes.
1: Drugs are?
30: Drugs are in prison.
1: they're easily accessible.
30: Yes, from the right person. From the right person. Yes,
1: at a price.
30: Everything comes at a price in prison, from getting smokes to everything.
1: Mm. What was one of the first things you did when you were released recently after 9 months?
30: I freaked out.
1: You freaked out because you were out?
30: I freaked out because I was out. It wasn't for my sister. She put me up when I got out. I got out of prison and I just froze. I totally didn't know what to do. I started to cry. I started to get agitated, get very upset and everything. And I called my sister and she told me to hop in a taxi and come straight to her house.
1: Mm. And, Scott, when you are in jail, do you get any support in terms of mental health issues?
30: Yes, you do. I was in the psych ward, and they do give you support in the psych ward. They did, yes.
1: And medication?
30: Yes, medication. Sorry, medication too.
1: Yeah. Scotty, I'm pleased you came on the program. You look after yourself and feel free, Scott, to ring and share and talk about some of those issues as they come up on the program from time to time.
30: I'll gladly do that.
1: Good on you, Scott. And you look after yourself, and I know it's probably trite, but do you plan to stay out of trouble now?
30: I've been out of trouble for nearly 10 years now.
1: Yeah.
30: But the sad thing about it is, once you've got a criminal record,
1: stays
30: life's
1: with you.
30: Over. Mm. You can't do any. I can't go to America. Always my dream is to go to America. Yeah. I'll never get into America.
1: No, not now.
30: That's not right. That's wrong. Why should I be punished over and over again for my crime? I've done my time.
1: Well, it's the Americans that make those for their own welfare. They choose to do that, and they're entitled to do it. Scotty, I love you and leave you, but it's good to talk to you.
30: Thank you very much.
1: Keep in touch. Thanks. Everybody has a story, don't they? Tone, it's beyond the question the world has entered a period of instability. I think that's true. With this in mind, our government has been for white-anting our defence force. The rationale is that if needed, current personnel will train up the required numbers. However, will there be a time, especially if we cannot rely on our allies? Steve, so much to work through there. It's a great question. Adelaide's prison reform system since 1841 really proves if at first you don't succeed, just keep doing the exact same thing for about 185 years.
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11: Hello, I'm Chris McCarthy. The Federal Treasurer has played down the chance of further cost of living relief in the upcoming mid-year budget update. High interest rates on US bonds are expected to weigh on the government's ability to service debt. The Prime Minister had indicated some measures could be on the way for households, but Jim Chalmers says Treasury's focus is firmly on savings.
12: I think people understand that the mid-year update will necessarily be a pretty tight ship. And that's because of these pressures on our budget, the ones that are existing already, but also these additional pressures coming at us from around the world. And so we'll weigh all of that up.
11: The Victorian opposition leader has addressed thousands of motorbike riders gathered in the Melbourne CBD protesting the condition of the state's roads. The rally was prompted by the death of a 71-year-old rider last month who was killed after hitting a pothole. Jess Wilson says a Liberal government would take immediate action to bring infrastructure up to scratch if elected next month.
13: A $5 billion investment in repairing and rebuilding Victoria's roads. Not to patch potholes, but to do the preventative maintenance in the first place. To make sure that we reseal our roads.
11: A critical incident has been declared after a man was shot dead by police in southern New South Wales. Officers were called to a car crash north of Yass, where a man appeared to be unconscious behind the wheel after hitting a tree. When approached, it's alleged he aimed a rifle at police before they shot him. He died at the scene. Perth Zoo is building a new triage hospital to protect endangered black cockatoos as the threat of the H5 strain of bird flu continues. Jack Fenwick reports.
14: A $450,000 contract has been awarded for the supply and installation of four transportable buildings to isolate and treat black cockatoos at the zoo. The facility will be isolated from the rest of the zoo and will separate wild admissions from resident zoo animals to limit the potential for disease transmission. While WA has not recorded any new cases since July, 676 positive cases have been confirmed across the rest of the nation. Jack Fenwick reporting.
11: Physically fit children could be less likely to face depression as adults. Researchers in Tasmania and Adelaide track the fitness of children aged 7 to 15 and reassess them three decades later. Those with higher cardiorespiratory fitness were less likely to become depressed later in life. Also making news, defence personnel have detonated a World War II-era explosive on a beach on Queensland's Sunshine Coast. Police were called after a dog walker discovered the ordnance on Wartoola Beach, north of Caloundra. Turning to sport, the Roosters are this year's NRL premiers. Andrew Lucas reports.
15: The Sydney Roosters have won their first premiership since 2019, beating Newcastle 19-18 in a thrilling grand final at Accor Stadium. The Knights led 12-0 before the Roosters fought back. Mark Nwangunitawase scored a double and Daly Cherry-Evans nailed a crucial field goal to make it 19-12. Greg Marzu crossed late, but the tricolours held on in front of almost 81,000 fans. James Tedesco won the Clive Churchill medal. Andrew Lucas at Accor Stadium.
11: In Formula One, Red Bull's Max Verstappen has won a rain-affected race in Malaysia from Mercedes' Kimi Antonelli and Ferrari's Lewis Hamilton. A late retirement from George Russell effectively ending his chances at challenging his Silver Arrows teammate for the World Championship title. Alex de Minaur has progressed to the semi-final of the China Tennis Open, defeating Russia's Andrei Rublev in three sets. Taylor Preston not able to make it out of the round of 32. And in the NBL, wins for the Southeast Melbourne Phoenix and the New Zealand Breakers.
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26: Around the country, a shower or two in Canberra with a high of 19. In Melbourne, 19 degrees and partly cloudy. A shower or two in Sydney with a top of 23. Partly cloudy in Brisbane, reaching 28 degrees. Perth, partly cloudy and 28. Adelaide, cloud clearing and 20 degrees.
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1: Hello, Dan. Nice to have you company wherever you are, right across Australia. I am Anthony Robin McManus. Just call me Tony, Tony Mac, if you will. It's friendly. It's easier to get to. Jump on board. We've been talking about a lot of things. Essentially how we, excuse me, the idea of doing the same thing over and over again, expecting that different result, never really holds much appeal to most of us. And so we just threw it open earlier about the idea of prisons and how our systems work in Australia. Is there somewhere a better system? For example, I recall some time ago that a senior officer of the courts, very senior, committed a crime. That went before the courts over a sustained period of time, and that person was found guilty. And that person was then put into a prison. But it always sort of troubled me on the idea of in prison, because that's the only punishment available to our court. Whereas that particular person had this extraordinarily enormous amount of weight in terms of what they did with law. That person could have trained 15, 20, 30, 40, 50 very young people and given them full attention for the best part of a decade and still that would be more valuable to you, me and the community than just putting that particular person into prison. Now, that's just one example. And I just wonder whether there's other opportunities like that. Now, that's an extreme version of it. I get it. So would there be people who are, for example, carpenters who do the wrong thing? And I'm just thinking out loud, workshopping it, as we used to say. Well, workshop this, Jay. So a carpenter, part of their punishment, if you like, for the want of a better word, would be to spend an enormous amount of time working with other unskilled people and bring them up to date with all things carpentry. So whatever your trade is, if you like, would that be a possibility? I don't know. Somebody might give me some feedback on that. I might be dreaming. But what this particular person to whom I refer, and I won't mention the name because it would not be fair because it's some time ago, but a senior officer of the court. And then I just thought, well, there's a wasted opportunity to put this person into prison. Could be doing an enormous amount of good work for the community. Little or no cost to the community. Jeff, morning.
2: Good morning again, Tony.
1: Hello, Jeff.
2: I'll be very brief. I meant to tell you the last time I was on an hour or so ago. In America, there was a despicable crime created by a person. I think he wiped out a whole family. He wasn't allowed to execute him like that poor woman that's in jail at the moment. In fact, she's in hospital. They tried to execute her, but she survived it. Anyway, this terrible crime in America, the judge, he thought about it really hard, heard the whole case, no doubt the guy's guilty. He would have been executed previously in that state, but they banned it. So he gave him 800 years for the crime. 800 years.
1: Well, that's just silly, isn't it?
2: Yeah, but he had he gave him hope. He gave him 300 years for good behaviour.
1: Yeah.
2: Merry Christmas. I'll leave you in peace.
1: Yeah, it's an interesting one, Jeff. Thank you. Tone, the youngest of the Snowtown killers is getting out of jail. I'm sure his new neighbours are absolutely racing to organise the Welcome to the Street barbecue. Serial murder, we were talking about. Absolute gobsmacked. Yeah, thank you for that. What was the one underneath that, Jay? I was in, the top one, Jace. That's the one, 576. Blow that up for me. I hope you had to go to Centrelink as 3AW have finally woken up. You're the worst. You have a listen to this. This is really nice. You're the worst radio host ever. You'll be okay in November handing out how to vote cards for your favourite Labor Party. You know it all, says 576. Well, I'll give you a call later on. We'll have a discussion about it. In fact, I can give you a whole phone number now. Come on air and have a decent conversation. Happy to have a talk. I don't know why people think that I have any association with the Labor Party. As God is my witness, I don't. I promise you, I don't. So, again, you're not even close, 576. Not even close. You misheard what I said then. What I said is when I was handing out and working very closely with the Liberal Party, I don't know how many times I have to say that, in the 80s, very much so. Having said that, the Liberal Party today is a very different outlook, very different organisation to the one that you and I grew up with post-Menzies, the Hamer government in Victoria, the Kennett government in Victoria in the good days. In the good days, Jeff, leading up to where we find ourselves now. So 576, I'm not too sure why you choose to be such a P-R-I-C-K. It doesn't make any sense, none at all, except that you sit behind a typewriter and just bang out silly information like that that's not even close to accurate. Lucas, morning.
3: Yeah, good morning, Tony. Good morning, Australia, from Ballarat.
1: Good on you, Lucas.
3: Yeah, I think this is a touchy subject and it obviously gets very close to everyone's heart because We, as a society, obviously want to do the right thing and, you know, stand by each other and that sort of thing. I believe that it's time for a new justice system that moves beyond simply just locking people up.
1: Yeah.
3: The caller that called before and said, you know, lock them up, chuck them into like some sort of, I don't know, he said some sort of overseas jail cell sort of thing. I don't think that's the answer. I think we need to move with the times.
1: What would be a better option, Lucas?
3: I'm thinking compulsory, like national service, community work that is actually doing something for the community. Our roads are absolutely crap at the moment, so maybe get them out there fixing the roads, get them a little pushy lawnmower and get them mowing the grass. You know, like it has to be something that they don't want to return to, but on the same token, what do you do?
1: Lucas, would you be happy to see that paid for by patrolling that?
3: I'm not opposed to trying something new, giving it a shot. And I think it's time that we all open our eyes up and take a step in the next direction. I think that I don't think we can keep going around in circles here. This isn't working. Enough's enough. I think they need to crack down and basically get a move on with things. We can't be having people waiting for court.
1: See, that's the way of the punishment, and I see some merit in that. I'm not too sure how much merit, but there is some merit in what you're saying. But does that then raise awareness for somebody who's 15, 16, 17, 18, or 22 because they hear that, because they see that as potentially happening to them if they do the wrong thing? Would that be sufficient for them not to offend? You would hope so, but maybe not.
3: Yeah. I tell you a story, just a quick story. I've just come back from the Deniliquin Ute muster.
1: How was it?
3: The best, absolutely amazing. People have two minds about what that place is, and it is in two minds. It's a very different place. It is so much fun. If you ever get the chance, definitely do it. It was an absolute blast. But I come back down, I've gone back into work today, and I literally was getting a drink from, I won't say exactly where because I don't want to give too much information away, and, yep, three young guys standing right beside me with bags, and I'm talking bags full of clothes that I could see still had the tags on them, the security tags, and they were happily chatting in front of everybody that, you know, I've got this jacket, I've got these pants, I've got this, all we have to do is just cut this off. And I couldn't believe it. I was like, I've just come back from an awesome weekend away with, like, what would you say? Just such a great community of people. And even Tones and I was there, and she said that it was such a proud moment to be Australian, to be there. And then I come back down to go to work, and here I am faced with this crap. It just makes your blood boil. It makes you so angry. And these were 16, 17-year-old kids that I was standing next to. And I think something needs to happen. And I think Australia just has to stop mucking around. We need to do it as one.
1: Lucas, it's demoralising, isn't it?
3: It makes me angry, and I'm 37.
1: Just very quickly, where was the muster held this year?
3: Denny. It's always at Denny.
1: Deniliquin.
3: So Denny, Ute Muster.
1: How many people approximately?
3: I reckon there's about 20,000 people.
1: Wow.
3: Absolutely awesome. Great atmosphere. It was very muddy this year.
1: Did Tones and I ever coincidentally make any reference to the fact that there were a no-show for the Sydney Grand Final?
3: I don't really get into that sort of stuff. Okay. It doesn't interest me.
1: I just wonder whether she had mentioned anything on stage would have been a bit of a hoot.
3: It was a really good show, really good, relaxed family atmosphere as well in some parts of the crowd. Highly recommend it to anybody.
1: Good on you, mate. Keep in touch.
3: And I'm a very hotel sort of person, so this was completely out of my comfort zone. But Yeah, I actually took a couple of friends with me this year as well, and that was their first year. Very, very, very good weekend.
1: Affordable?
3: Reasonably. I think it was about $300 and something a ticket. You can get them a bit cheaper if you get into it and get online when they first start advertising them.
1: Good on you. Good work, Lucas. Keep in touch. Thank you, Sam. Chris, we'll come to you very shortly, wherever you are, right across Australia. Steve says, I recently watched a documentary war series, War Game. While it represented the UK response to Russian aggression, couldn't help but look at Australia in the similar position that we could find ourselves today. Good on you, Steve. Thank you. Morning. David Mount Waverley. Hello. Yes, mate. We're in the mountain. The mountain. The race is on this coming weekend. Coming up, listening to you, the 3AW app at the bottom camping ground right behind the pit area. Nice and early. Dave, what are you going to do all week? Hey, g'day, Tone. Here in Adelaide, my nana had car windows smashed by a crackhead with a hammer. And the bloke that fixed the window said he gets one a day. One a day. Also recently a car stolen, ended up abandoned at about 500 metres from the police station. So many just want to go back in and don't get sent in. We need a dedicated island. We need a dedicated island, says Brian. Probably don't laugh. Might be an option. I don't know. What do you think, Sam? Chris, we'll come to you. It is Australia Overnight.
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1: Hello, hello, hello, hello. Tony Mack, it's all about how we would like to spend our taxpayers' money. whatever it costs for law and order to live in a safe community is a cost to everyone expects to pay. Law and order should be one of the highest priorities of government. Who's spending taxpayers' money, a safer community should take priority over, for example, rail network. Taxpayers' premiums have risen because of the escalation in crime, not to mention putting a price on mental health and the impacts of that. So true. Who do we talk to, Rob?

0: So I'll let you have a crack. What did you want to talk about?
1: Oh, I just wanted to say prison. I think it's limited opportunity to reform in prison because some people are talented and creative and don't have direction or goals or any ambition. They just need someone to encourage them a bit more and teach them these things. They probably wouldn't be a criminal anymore.
0: Wish you were right. I wish it was that easy, Sean. I'm not sure. I'm not convinced that it is.
1: That's not all of them. That's just some of them. But I reckon they give some people too long and other people too short when they should be giving them longer and the other people shorter.
0: Hope so. It's an interesting topic. Well, you look after yourself, even though you've got to walk to your telephone box.
1: Yep. All right, and you have a good night. And I sent a copy of my song with the guitar playing to Dennis. It's pretty lyrical. It's like In Excess sort of stuff. It's a sonnet, but it's not about what it sounds like. It sounds like a love song, but it's about something else, or it could be a love song if you want it to be a love song.
0: So is it a slow ballad style, or is it a rock version?
1: Slow ballad style, contemporary.
0: Ooh, we love it, Sean. Heart of Gold. Chris, we'll come to you the other side. Wherever you are right across Australia, jump on board. Have your say. Anything you want to raise? 133693. Little things that we had written down. No particular, I promise you. I asked the question at the top of the start of the program, always do. If you've got any good news, love to hear some good news. Conversely, if you have some not so good news, feel free. I asked the question about expressions that really wind you up. And everybody would go, oh, if they hear that again, I'll do my cruet. So an expression that we hear on a regular basis, but one that really winds you up, an expression that you hear, that really winds you up when you hear it, 133693. And the other thing that Jay came in, he wandered in just before midnight, and he said, Tony. I said, yes, Jay. I said, sit down. Come over to the couch. He said, okay. So we sat on the couch together, held hands. And he said, in sport, is there a sport that doesn't have a coach? Oh, I said, I have no idea. Why don't we ask the audience? He said, okay. Is there a sport that doesn't require a coach? We instantly couldn't think of one. Can you? 133693.
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0: Take a text, for which I'm most grateful. G'day, Tony. Agree with your idea. Well, it's not just my idea, but I've always pondered it with others. I agree with the idea of people in jail with a qualification paying it forward and teaching others their skill. I think the idea of using prisoners for helping with the roads and the moving of nature strips, for example, or trimming them, at least. I mean, parts of... I want to go on a bit of a rant here, I guess. But there are parts of Australia, in Adelaide, in WA, certainly here in Melbourne, frankly, that are really shabby. Buildings, shabby. Beautiful, historic. Some of those buildings go back 40, 50, 60, 80 or 100 years on retail strips. Many of them, I look at them, I go, what a great building. It's shabby, it's tacky. There should be some responsibility or encouragement from councils to owners to make them look really schmick. I mean, that would bring people from all around Australia just to visit those precincts if they were gorgeous. You look at what Ballarat's done over the years. Pretty good. You look at Lydiard Street in Ballarat. It's magnificent. Not perfect. But gee, it's worthwhile just walking down and having a look. The way it's been restored and the idea of it reflecting what it was 100, 150, 200 years ago in some parts. Bays, I digress. G'day, Tone. Agree with the idea of people in jail with a qualification. You go on to say, moving nature strips and other services the government won't follow through on. It's a good way to teach prisoners that it's better to give back than to keep repeating the cycle. Yes, it is. And I'm sure there are many good ideas that a lot of law-abiding Australians can come up with solutions other than just sitting in prison if only the government was smart enough to listen. 933, you're right, but they don't. Well, shouldn't say that. Mostly they don't. 008. Should start work camps so they can work on government projects and build infrastructure that we need, like a pipeline from the north down to the south. Get rid of the drought. Well, there's that as well. Expressions I hate. Oh, and I'm with you on this one. It is what it is. I'm with you. And so many people use it. Oh, well, it is what it is. It's just this heightened sense of resignation. As if rendering you absolutely powerless. And it's not the case. Everybody has. I don't think Mother Teresa, I doubt that Mother Teresa, back in the day when she was doing all that work, would have gone, well, it is what it is. I don't think so. Chris Brody, you wanted to add?
16: Oh, no, I was just starting to think representing the interests of someone from the union movement in the last couple of years, was saying, well, what happens if someone does 5 or 10 years jail, never reoffends again? Do they only entitled to go off their own savings or services to the straight payment for the rest of their life? If they go onto a worksite and work and do work well, and again, not reoffend at any time in their life, are they regarded still as a crook and those who employ them are corrupt?
0: Yeah, well, I don't know about that, but you're always, once you're offended, it sits with you. It sits on your record for a long period of time, Chris.
16: And
0: I'll just
16: let you know, I've got my manager, Daniel. I've been not tentatively invited as a walk-up stud for billiard teams in the hotel, but I've been told that there's spots available for me with a few hotels in Melbourne Metropolitan Pool League. I used to play both that and the Northern Suburbs Hotel League for my Browns Corner Hotel, Royal Derby. You know, I told you about the one down in South Yarra, Turak Roberts at Arcadia. Yeah, there were so many pubs I played for, but I'm thinking of asking Daniel, my manager, of my disposal. So, look, there's a chance I'm 62. There's still quite a few good years of eight ball in me and Stugall, three ball beards. Whether I get a transfer to be around that city of Yarra or even near the Tower Hotel where I used to play in Hawthorn, and, again, I've said to a few people, I said, look, please don't encourage me as a walk up. So, I don't want to put anyone out of a team. I'll rather just come along each night and watch. Because I always had that natural ability to train things, and as a lead in effect, five times at my community centre in Fitzroy between 2001 and 2018, I captained the A-grade grand final winning teams. And between 2010-2019, sounds like 9 years, but it's actually 10 seasons, we won eight of them and lost two. And funny enough, Daniel used to be part of an organisation that beat us in the two. We lost over those 10 years.
0: What was your game of choice? What was your preferred version?
16: Oh, my early day was snooker. Going in, I had a good rapport, I might have told before, with Dolly Lindrum, the daughter of our greatest ever world champion, Walter Lindrum. They had to change the rules to try and beat him, but then they couldn't beat him. And Marty Fields knew Dolly. Dolly died about 4 or 5 years ago at the age of 98. Mm-hmm. Walter's brother, Horace, he had a great friendship.
0: Horace Lindrum.
16: But Horace lived in the UK most likely. He just wanted to establish a name for himself, but there was no difficulty between him and his brother Walter. But we're talking over 100 years ago. And I used to go to the Lindrum's Beard Hall, now Lindrum's Accommodation Hotel in Flinders Street, just past exhibition.
0: Is it still known as Lindrum's Hotel?
16: It's Lindrum's Accommodation Hotel, so it's not a pub.
0: Okay, all right, it's no longer.
16: Yeah, and Dolly and John Brumby, who was a Premier and State Labor member for Broadbent, has reopened it up as an accommodation hotel maybe about 12, 15 years ago, or maybe a lot longer than that.
0: I think it even had a beautiful table in the front desk there, in the front of the building. Or just inside the front of the building. Chris, thank you. Always good. Monday, 5th day of October, Labor Day, ACT, WA and South Australia, King's Birthday in Queensland. So some having a bit of a break. Wherever you are, right around Australia, come and join in. 133693. Having a birthday today, sharing with Bob Cowper. People remember the wonderful Australian cricketer and referee. He played Test cricket in Australia from 64 to 68, Sheffield Shield for Victoria and WA from 63 to 70. He achieved the record for the highest Test innings scored by an Australian in Australia when he made 307 against England in the fifth test, 65-66. This record was beaten. But in the day, wow, Bob Cowper lost him last year. He was 84 when he passed away. But what a player for those that love the game, love cricket, which is getting underway very shortly. Can't wait. Boxing Day test. Love it. Wherever you are, Jim Whaley, great newsreader, 78 today, loved him. The show that he did was, remember the Sunday program? They'd kill for those sort of numbers now. Sunday, on the Sunday morning. It was just brilliant. Jim did that. And then I think he read news in Sydney for a long time. But he was with Channel 9. He's 78. Happy birthday to you, Jim. When we come back, a great Irish singer-songwriter, an activist, I think would be fair to say, is having a birthday. 75. Who, how, why, when, and where? Next. Here on Australia Overnight. Good morning. The best blinds under the sun. Hey.
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0: I asked the question earlier in the program, how long since you've been into Centrelink? And it occurred to me I was there on Friday. But prior to that, I hadn't been to Centrelink since maybe when the kids were very little. Had no need to, just good fortune, had no need to go into Centrelink. However, I did on Friday. Why did I? Ask me why I did, Jay. Why did I?
28: Well, Tony, I would like to ask you that same question.
0: So I lost my Medicare card.
28: Oh, that's true. That's right. You were talking about that last week.
0: Yeah, I was. Mm. Lost my Medicare card and a deluxe. Oh, it's not deluxe. Mm. Lost it. Anyway, long story short, so I lobbed in on Friday afternoon, around about 2 o'clock, early afternoon. Mm. And you pick up a ticket, you ring a little bell and you get the card and then it says, now go and wait. And I thought, oh, this is going to be excruciating. So I sat down. How many minutes went past?
28: Oh, look, I would think Centrelink, I'd be talking about half an hour to an hour.
0: About 6.5 minutes.
28: Really?
0: Bell rings. 181-181452, if you could come to table number 4.
28: Did you do it, do a Mr. Bean. And
0: so I walked over to table number 4. Yeah, I did. I was really happy. Here it is. That's exactly what I did. Got over there. Lovely woman who's been in the role for about 10 plus years, I think.
28: Nice.
0: And not only that, she was coaching Sam, who's a newbie. And so Sam was sitting next to her at the desk.
28: Well done, Sam.
0: How do I remember all this detail? So we all got on really well, and we poured whiskies, and we had a great time for three hours. So we sat there, and they handled it, trying to find my center link and talk me through it. It took all of the best part of, I don't know, best part of 12 minutes, maybe, to get it rectified. And so I got a card straight away. A real one will arrive in the next few weeks, she thought.
28: Mm.
0: And I thought, well, there you go. That's a pretty good service.
28: That's good.
0: That's a good service. Now, mine's not a major issue. I get it. People have, you know, many more complicated than that. But the idea of getting in, getting it managed very effectively, very quickly was a real joy, and for which I'm most gracious. There are other nations that don't have that. And we're lucky that we do. It's pretty good, I thought. So how long since you've been into Centrelink, and what would you say the quality of the service historically has been for you? Or was I just lucky? 133693. And I'm excited about the new card. Where are we going to? We're going to take a call at this stage? Song? Okay, right. Thank you. Oh, let me ask you this question. Just before we get into the song, let me ask you this. The year 1973, where were you? Think about this for a moment. Where were you in 1973? Were you studying? 1973, how old were you? Where were you living? Were you married? Were you separated? Were you divorced? Were you young and working? Did you have a family? 133693. So just give me, cast your mind back. And I'll tell you why a bit later on. The year 1973. And the reason I link that in is because one of the most beautiful albums for the time, and still resonates today, was released on this day in 1973. But it just occurred to me, you and I loved the late 60s into the 70s. Well, frankly, it all went pear-shaped in the 80s when we think about it. But certainly, where were you the year 1973? What were you doing? Studying, maybe. Young family, older family, separated, divorced, still growing up, still at school. 133693. Speaking of people who were quite extraordinary for the time, today is the day Bob Geldof, Sir Bob Geldof, born in Dublin, 1975.

0: Sir Bob Geldof, born in Dublin today, is 75. Sir Bob Geldof. Boomtown Rats. How about Tony? I asked the question, things that really irritate or those expressions that really wind you up. How about, there's a list here, this is fantastic. I know would be one. Well, there's that was another one. This is really good. Many, many, many would say, that's fact. I think I use all of these, Jay. I often say, many, many, many people would say, who, how, why, when, and where. All nauseating when they're overused, says 564. They are. that's probably pretty good expressions that really wind you up. What do you got on your list? 133-693.
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0: around Australia. Where were you? What were you doing the year 1973?
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2: Hello, I'm Chris McCarthy. The net approval ratings of Prime Minister Anthony Albanese and Treasurer Jim Chalmers have fallen to near record lows in the latest poll. The Redbridge survey saw declines of 9 and 10 points in a month respectively, while Pauline Hanson improved by 2 points. Anthony Albanese remains preferred Prime Minister by a shrinking margin. A critical incident investigation is underway after a man was fatally shot by police in southern New South Wales. Jamel Wells reports.
3: Police called to the village of Rugby, north of Yass, following reports a car hit a tree, say the driver appeared to be unconscious. They say when they approached, he aimed a rifle at officers before being shot by police. They started CPR, but he died at the scene. The man, thought to be in his 40s, is yet to be formally identified. No police have been injured. A crime scene remains in place. Jamel Wills reporting.
2: Thousands of motorcycle riders have descended on the Victorian State Parliament protesting the condition of the state's roads. The rally was prompted by the death of a 71-year-old rider last month who was killed after hitting a pothole. Opposition leader Jess Wilson has pledged $5 billion to repairs and maintenance if elected next month. This rider says the community has had enough.
4: This crowd is really frustrated, believe me. We come from all over. We've all got together and we're making a stand. And this is not the end of it.
2: The P-plate driver who allegedly hit a crowd of Newcastle supporters as they cheered the team bus out of the town on the way to the NRL Grand Final has been refused bail. The 18-year-old, charged with 9 offences, appeared before Newcastle Bail Court where he did not apply for release before bail was formally refused. He's due back in court later this month. Reality TV star and fitness guru Sam Wood has been charged with domestic violence offences. The 49-year-old former Bachelor contestant was arrested in Queensland and refused police bail. Advocates argue more needs to be done to ensure social and affordable housing delivers lasting benefits. Governments have been trying to increase supply to tackle rising homelessness figures. Anglicare spokesperson Rob Stokes says housing needs to be accompanied by social support.
5: The Australian government is spending more than it has in a generation on new housing supply, but what our report shows is that supply is terrific, but without social support, its benefits are not what they could be.
2: Also making news, Perth Zoo will set up a specialised triage unit for wild black cockatoos. It's to help safeguard West Australia's endangered wildlife against a potential H5 bird flu outbreak. A $450,000 contract has been awarded to construct the facility, which will be separate to animals on display at the zoo. Checking sport, the Sydney Roosters have been crowned NRL Premiers for 2026 after a thrilling 19-18 victory over the Newcastle Knights. A Daily Cherry Evans field goal, the difference between the two sides for the second time this season. The win seals Victor Radley his third premiership, but he's told the Continuous Call team it was far tougher this time around.
6: I'm just exhausted, mate. I feel like such a long year. It's different when you're young. You just turn up, you give it your all, and you have fun. You get older, you're a leader. It's a lot more draining, and it's so much effort and a lot of hard work just paid off.
2: It was the Roosters' second premiership of the night after an NRLW side demolished the Broncos 30-6. In F1, Max Verstappen has won his first Grand Prix of the season in Malaysia. Oscar Piastri running sixth, while Mercedes' Kimi Antonelli put one hand on the championship with a second place. And in the AFLW, West Coast has beaten Fremantle in the West Australian Derby. Wins also for the Kangaroos and the Demons.
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14: Around the country, a shower or two in Canberra with a high of 19. In Melbourne, 19 degrees and partly cloudy. A shower or two in Sydney with a top of 23. Partly cloudy in Brisbane, reaching 28 degrees. Perth, partly cloudy and 28. Adelaide, cloud, clearing and 20 degrees.
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16: Well, ladies and gentlemen, look who it is. The good people at 5AA in Adelaide are still with us. 3AW here in Melbourne. But guess who's just joined in? 6PR in Perth. Morning. If you would like to jump on board, Perth listeners, things that we've been chatting about as we go through the morning together. Hello. And thank you to the fantastic show that is Remember When on 6PR. Thank you, Katie. Do a great job. Good news, bad news. What do you got? Good news, bad news. I asked the question earlier in the evening and nobody's hit me with the definitive answer. What was the Beatles' first real hit? What was the Beatles' first real hit? Coincidentally, today is the anniversary of that first real hit for the Beatles. The one that probably kicked it all off. What would it be for you? 133-693. The other thing we've been talking about is expressions that really wind you up. Just things that you hear, and they are often repeated. Things that really, well, not annoy, but certainly wind you up to some degree. Well, probably annoying too. I asked the question. We've had no feedback on it. Sport. Is there a sport? Harvey Deegan might know this. Harvey, good morning to you. Harvey Deegan might know, who's the just the host of Remember When on 6PR in Perth. Is there an instant sport of which you are familiar that doesn't require a coach? We've got coaching in everything now, whether it be running, tennis, football, presumably squash, swimming, of course. Speaking of which, we've got a very special swimming expert coming up on the program just after 5 o'clock this morning. And I speak of Laurie Lawrence will be a very special guest on the program. Looking forward to catching up with him. We're talking to him live just after 5 o'clock. Former Olympic swim coach, founder of Kids Alive, Laurie Lawrence, just after five. However, I digress. So that's just some of the things that we've been chatting about. Where we go? Helen in Greensboro. Helen, good morning.
13: Oh, good morning, Tony. I don't know which one to start first.
0: You can start on anything, Helen.
13: Anything
0: there is no
13: I
0: anything
13: like.
0: You like.
13: Okay. Mm. The sport, the only one I could think of is golf. That doesn't, I don't think you need the coach.
0: Oh, I think the caddy has a pretty bit of an influence in that area and
13: but
0: practice.
13: That's not a coach. He gives you the, is it a coach? Okay, forget that. I don't know. That was the only one I could think of. The words I hate more than anything else is when, whether it's somebody being interviewed or whatever, and they use the word isn't that irritating?
0: Helen, I do it myself. I do it. It's
13: not that often.
0: Hmm?
13: You know, when it's that they use it so often, that, like, that irritates me, but that's me.
0: Yeah, well, we all, from time to time, you're right about that, and it can be annoying, particularly if you're looking to get a point in a news item that's probably only got somewhere between 6 and maybe 20 seconds, and you're looking to get to the heart of the matter very, very quickly.
13: 73, my first child, my daughter, started school, and her prep teacher, all of them in the class, she was very old school, very old lady, very old school. They had to read at least 100 books by the end of the year.
0: 100 books?
13: 100 books by the end of the year. And they had to be all, you list them as they went along. So by the end of the year, my daughter could read more than 100 books. And I've never forgotten that, because my son, when he had his prep teacher, lucky they weren't encouraged to read. And can I tell you a funny story?
0: Sure.
13: We went to the races on Saturday, and I had this jacket on. These two lovely young boys. They were drunk, so that they go to me. He just came up to me. One of the young boys came up to me, and he said, he goes to me, "You look, it's amazing."
0: Oh,
13: he goes, I
0: well, complimentary.
13: He goes, I can rip that jacket off you. And he goes, I love your jacket. I'd love, you know, if you would give it to me. And I said, one, it wouldn't fit you because I was much bigger than the poor young boy. But it was just so sweet. He was just so lovely. But anyway, my funny story.
0: Now, I've just done a little math, just going back to that book reading. If you were doing 100 books a year, you'd be doing a whole book every 3 days, notwithstanding the weekends.
13: No.
0: Every 3 days.
13: Yep. No, they had to read 100 books. I forgot her name. I don't know whether my daughter would remember her name, because the school isn't there anymore either. It was Rosebank Primary School in Reservoir, because we lived right across the road from Bandura Golf Course.
0: Mm.
13: And the school isn't there. I think during the Kennett years, they got rid of schools in certain areas.
0: Yes, they did.
13: Yeah. And
0: how's that worked out for everybody?
13: I know, shocking. And can I say, cricket, it's like watching grass grow.
0: Oh, no, Helen, don't say that. No, Helen, no.
13: Tony, yes.
0: No, it's the test cricket is just fantastic.
13: Oh, no, Tony, all day, please.
0: Five days. Five, not all day. Five beautiful, glorious days of Test cricket.
13: Oh, my opinion. And the other thing that it got me to watch is Slow Horses, and I binge watched Series One.
0: What did you think?
13: So good.
0: It is really good, isn't
13: good.
0: It? Isn't it interesting?
13: It's fabulous.
0: Yep.
13: Yep. But you got me to watch that, so I had to mention all of this very quickly.
0: And I'm pleased. I'm so pleased you did, Helen. It's always a joy to have you on the program. Thank you. Slow Horses, ploughing through Slough Horses. Slough, Freudian slip. Slow Horses. It's really, really good. Only because the latest series has just come online. I'm often a late starter. Well, I'm a late starter at everything. Tone, golfers have swing coaches and putting coaches. The only one I can think of, maybe darts and Bills. What was Bills? Is there a game called Bills, Jay?
17: Haven't heard of Bills, no, but I'm thinking maybe billiards. They were talking about billiards.
0: Well, it just says I can think of darts and Bills, maybe. Thank you. But presumably, well, we'll ask the audience, do billiards players and or darts players have instructors or slash coach? Pro golfers do have coaches. Some have more than one, says Doris. Annoying saying is when some put likes at every sentence or, you know. She loves you, yeah, yeah, yeah. The Beatles song, no. Well, I would have said that. If I was at a quiz night, I would have said, somebody said, what was the first single to be released in the UK for the Beatles, 1962. I would have said, I'm going to go, yeah, yeah, yeah. I'd be wrong. Wrong, wrong, wrong, wrong, wrong. Artie, we'll come to you very shortly. Don't you go away. Wherever you are, right around Australia, jump on board. Come and have, get on board. Come and have your say, 133693. The text messages, 0477-693-693. Johnny DeRemus, good morning.
18: This is John DeRemus with the passing parade of the story of a triumph that was very nearly a calamity. During the summer of 1933, Chicago was packed with visitors to the World's Fair. Between May and August, tens of thousands of people flocked into the city, little dreaming that a cloud of death hovered low overhead. I'll be back with a story after this message.
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18: Early in July 1933, two cases of amoebic dysentery were diagnosed by doctors at a Chicago hospital. And in the next few weeks, four more cases were confirmed. Inquiries revealed that all six victims had been admitted from two of the city's older hotels, the Coliseum and the Athenaeum, which stood side by side and shared a common water and sewage system. Knowing that a public announcement would touch off panic in the crowded city, Dr. Carl Bundeson, chief commissioner of the Chicago Board of Health, felt it wiser to withhold the news till the exact source of the disease had been determined. There was little doubt that it sprang from the two hotels in question. But chemical tests showed the drinking water was perfectly pure. And exhaustive examinations of the kitchens, larders, and cold storage rooms revealed no trace of contamination in the food. Bundeson returned his attention to the plumbing. He ordered a squad of health board workers to check every pipe and every fitting. Isolating the source, however, was only one part of his task. Every visitor who had stayed at either of the hotels over the period of the World Fair, and the number ran into thousands, was a potential victim or carrier. Everywhere they went, they were liable to spread the infection. All had to be located and warned to seek immediate medical attention if they had not already been stricken. Realizing that secrecy was no longer possible, Bundeson issued statements to the newspapers and radio networks throughout America, and they were asked to broadcast warnings. Health authorities in all states were alerted to watch for victims and take instant measures to isolate them. Increasing numbers of cases were reported daily, and by the end of November, the known death toll of victims traced back to the Coliseum and Athenaeum hotels had risen to 98. Almost 1,500 other cases originating in Chicago had been reported. The number not reported will never be known. And so at length, after turning the ill-fated hotels inside out, Bundeson's men located the source. Deep in the basement of the Coliseum was a large storage tank from which iced drinking water was pumped up to the bedrooms of the two buildings. And above its inept lid, a maze of pipes ran across the ceiling, one of which carried sewage to the main drain beneath the floor. And where the pipe blocked up, sewage dripped from it onto the tank lid and then into the drinking water. During that summer, with both hotels crowded to capacity, the occurrence had been regular. This was the mystery of the 1933 Chicago World's Fair. And thus was the mystery solved. Though the cost was high, it might have been infinitely higher. Our time is up till we meet again for another chapter in the Passing Parade. This is John DeRemus, and goodbye for now.
0: Cool blimey, you're right. Thank you, Steve Backus Marsh. 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We'll feature that next. 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
4: 1962. What was it called? Lovely do.
5: What?
4: Have a little listen to this. The first for the Beatles.

0: I associate cracker or cracks to tradies.
1: Oh, okay.
0: With their
1: cracker. With their what?
0: Yes. They're shorts that don't fit.
1: That's right. With the, or have dropped a little low.
0: Yeah.
1: Thank you.
0: And it's AM and FM that do it, so I can't discriminate.
1: Oh, okay. All right. So if everybody, I mean, it's part of the lingo, I suppose, isn't it, at the moment?
0: Yeah. Yeah, a cracker of a good game, a cracker of a good day.
1: Played a cracker. Played a cracker.
0: Yes.
1: Yeah, we had a cracker of a program last week.
0: That's good. I am pleased to hear that.
1: Thank you. I'm sorry to irritate you. How long have you been in Albury, Sharon?
0: 10 years last August.
1: Oh, so not that long. So you love it?
0: Oh, yeah. People complain about the traffic. Really?
1: In Albury?
0: Move to a capital city.
1: They complain about, really? In Albury? The traffic's bad in Albury.
0: Yeah. Mm. I mean, it's only a matter of a couple of minutes.
1: Yeah, of course it is. Yeah, it's a great place.
0: And nothing's too far away. We do have hospital issues, but doesn't everybody?
1: Everybody does, yeah.
0: Yes.
1: And why did you choose Albury, may I ask?
0: Well, it's actually my second stint in Albury.
1: Okay. So you're familiar with it?
0: Oh, yeah. And my cousin and his family are down here. My auntie moved, well, they're both all in Victoria.
1: Yep.
0: And my mother's husband died, and she said, let's move to Albury. I go, oh, okay. And here we are.
1: There you go. We'll keep in touch. I hope you'll talk from time to time.
0: Will do.
1: Good on you, Sharon.
0: And have her a cracker of a good day.
1: Oh, thank you. That's a lovely thing to say. Have a cracker of a good day. 133-693. And that text line, funny people. 0477-693-693. Shane Sander will come to you straight after this. It's all part of Australia Overnight. Good morning.
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1: Well, look who it is in Rye. It's Shane. Morning. Thank you, Shane. Sandra in Swan Hill. Swan Hill, Sandra, good morning.
14: Hi, Tony. How are you?
1: I'm well, thank you.
14: There's a few things I want to say. Firstly, for the Beebles, I thought it might be Beatles. Here Comes the Sun. I Want to Hold Your Hand.
1: Yeah, well, certainly I Want to Hold Your Hand could have come in way before Here Comes the Sun. That was some years later. I'm thinking as late as 68 or 69 almost.
14: Oh, really?
1: Yeah. Here Comes the Sun, which was George Harrison. Beautiful, beautiful song, I think.
14: Do cricketers have a coach?
1: Yes, they do.
14: Yeah.
1: Really good cricketers will have a coach from a pretty young age. Or teachers, if you like. Teachers could be great. Used to teach us how to, or even fathers and grandfathers would teach you how to play cricket. We'd play it in the backyard. I don't know that anybody does that anymore. Anybody still play backyard cricket?
14: I don't know. Tony, the other night on a current affair, in Sicily, you can buy, they're not good, but you can buy a house for a dollar.
1: Really?
14: Yeah, it's in Sicily. It was on Facebook, and I think on Tuesday night, Shayna Blaze and her whatever is have bought and is doing up. They're not good. They're not good. A dollar in Sicily.
1: $1.
14: $1.
1: So there must be.
14: I was talking to someone today.
1: Yeah.
14: And we were laughing about it, and then we thought, okay, we'll spend $5, so that's $2.50 each.
1: To buy
14: they're houses, but they're decrepit. They're falling apart.
1: Decrepit.
14: But is that the word?
1: Yeah, decrepit. I think so.
14: It's decrepit in the morning.
1: Decrepit. Decrepit is
14: it?
1: No, I got nothing there. I've just shut up.
14: Decrepit. Okay. Mm. And I don't know what else I was going to say.
1: No, you're going on beautiful.
14: What's annoying is I know how you feel.
1: Oh, it's become more and more prevalent of late, hasn't it?
14: If you lose somebody very close to you and people come up and they say to you, I know how you feel, you feel like saying, hiss off, you've got no idea.
1: Yeah. But I think it's the way many of us try to show a level of empathy, perhaps. But you say it's misplaced.
14: In certain circumstances, yeah.
1: Yeah. When somebody is devastated, do they care whether or not they think I know how they feel?
14: They care, but they think they know.
1: Yeah.
14: Tony, you've got Italian on your side?
1: No, only Irish. But I love Italians. Love Italians. Some of my best friends
14: are Italian. An Italian friend came here today with crostoli. Do you like crostoli?
1: Now, just remind me, what is it?
14: It's a pastry that you fry and you plait as such. and then it's not real. It's a biscuit, and then you put icing sugar on it.
1: Oh, it sounds, Sandra, it sounds divine with a beautiful coffee. Macchiato would be beautiful. Sandra, God bless your heart and soul. Good to talk to you. We'll have a look at some of these texts. We'll get underway with more of your calls coming up in the next hour. Wherever you are around Australia, come and join us. Cereal is next. It's called Man in the Mist for Australia Overnight.
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24: It was my conscience that was troubling me. I was so anxious that Anne Elliot approved my plan to force my husband to allow me to keep on with the shop. But Anne was worried because it was David I was about to use in this scheme. Anne's husband, Harry, now interrupted us, and Anne learned that Lady Elliot would have nothing to do with her. Just as they were about to drive away, I once again appealed to Anne, hoping for her approval of my scheme.
25: That's all I have to say, Nadine. Don't let the other party be hurt.
24: But Annie has youth.
25: And sensitivity. That's where one has to be so careful. I hate nice people getting hurt.
0: What on earth are you two talking about?
25: Oh, it's nothing that concerns you, Harry. It's just a little secret between Nadine and myself.
0: Oh, well, if you don't mind, Nadine, I'd like to get off this property as quickly as possible. Otherwise, the old lady will come storming out on a broomstick. That's the sort of thing that matches her temperament.
25: Goodbye, both of you.
0: Goodbye, Nadine.
25: Goodbye, Nadine.
0: What's this secret?
25: Well, it is a secret.
0: Oh, sorry.
25: It's all right, Harry, except that... I am worried about Nadine.
0: Has Lady Elliot been making trouble there, too?
25: Oh, all the trouble in the world. Thank goodness she's not my mother-in-law.
0: I'll never forgive her for what she said today. She's the most narrow-minded, vitriolic old woman who ever drew breath.
25: Well, that's one side of her. And yet, when you think how she looked after Charles when he was staying with her, then there's Ben. And what about David, whom she's brought up since he was a little boy?
0: Only because she can possess them. With children, she's able to rule the roost. But take David. He never gets out and about. His life has been restricted to the narrow confinement of his grandmother's house and the rectory. What else does he know?
25: He's very young for his years. Oh, but I expect all boys learn their lesson.
0: Boy? He's no boy. He's 28.
25: But he's not mature. Sensitive. Shy. Entirely lovable. But so ignorant when it comes to people outside.
0: Is he involved in Nadine's little scheme?
25: Oh, dear.
0: What's the matter?
25: Harry, you have the uncanny knack of unearthing truths. Just forget we've had this conversation, will you?

0: Are you there, David?
1: Yes.
0: Oh, stay where you are. Oh, dear. It was difficult getting away.
1: Not for me.
0: First your grandmother, then your uncle. I was cornered by one, then the other. However, here we are. Alone at last.
1: You look very lovely.
0: I'm feeling rather tousled. That breeze from the marshes.
1: In the moonlight, you look quite wonderful.
0: Oh, it's heavenly to be alone. Away from everybody. Oh, David, I'm so happy you came home.
1: So am I, now. But...
0: But what?
1: I'm worried about some things.
0: Such as?
1: Oh, what's to be the end of it, Nadine? I love you. I'd lay down my life for you, but... Well, there's Uncle George, and the family, and... Well...
0: David, supposing we let the future take care of itself.
1: Oh, what do you mean?
0: Don't worry. If we love each other, things will work out if we're patient.
1: But... Nadine, I told you that I've been in love with you always, but... Well, I just didn't dare dwell on the subject.
0: And now?
1: Now, when you're so close to me... Nadine, remember I told you about that night when we pretended we were lovers?
0: Yes.
1: It wasn't pretense on my part, you know.
0: I know that now.
1: You were using a special kind of perfume. I remember when I put my arms around you, it was there. You're using that same perfume tonight.
0: So?
1: Could I... Dare I put my arms around you again?
0: That's what I want, David. I want that more than anything else.
1: Oh, Nadine. Nadine.
0: David.
1: What's the matter?
0: Why, David, who taught you to kiss like that?
1: What a thing to say.
0: I thought you were untried, naive, unsophisticated. I never realized. I've never been kissed like that before. Was it because it was our first embrace? Or the soft breeze stealing through the summer house and the magic of moonlight? Or was it perhaps something else? A faint stirring in my heart, which from this beginning was to almost wreck my life.
2: Get ready, Melbourne. They're back this morning.
3: You can be disgruntled, but you can't be gruntled.
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3: So you can't be chalant.
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3: 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You know what the pill's called?
4: Nonchalant.
3: Yeah.
2: Breakfast with Ross and Russ.
3: Your proposal story. 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The Beanery Brighton.
4: Mm-hmm.
3: Form of words. When's it due?
2: Breakfast with Ross and Russ. 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
12: New data from the 2026 National Drowning Report reveals that one-year-olds remain the age group at the highest risk of drowning. God forbid. There's only one man that we want to talk to about that, which we'll do with Laurie Lawrence, Olympic and world champ swim coach, coming up after 5 this morning.
13: News is next. When you're ready to sell your home, call Ian Reid Vendor Advocates first. 3AW News.
14: Hello, I'm Chris McCarthy. The Federal Treasurer has played down the chance of further cost of living relief in the upcoming mid-year budget update. High interest rates on US bonds are expected to weigh on the government's ability to service debt. The Prime Minister had indicated some measures could be on the way for households, but Jim Chalmers says Treasury's focus is firmly on savings.
15: I think people understand that the mid-year update will necessarily be a pretty tight ship, and that's because of these pressures on our budget, the ones that are existing already, but also these additional pressures coming at us from around the world. And so we'll weigh all of that up.
14: The Victorian opposition leader has addressed thousands of motorbike riders gathered in the Melbourne CBD protesting the condition of the state's roads. The rally was prompted by the death of a 71-year-old rider last month who was killed after hitting a pothole. Jess Wilson says a Liberal government would take immediate action to bring infrastructure up to scratch if elected next month.
16: A $5 billion investment in repairing and rebuilding Victoria's roads. Not to patch potholes, but to do the preventative maintenance in the first place. To make sure that we reseal our roads.
14: A critical incident has been declared after a man was shot dead by police in southern New South Wales. Officers were called to a car crash north of Yass, where a man appeared to be unconscious behind the wheel after hitting a tree. When approached, it's alleged he aimed a rifle at police before they shot him. He died at the scene. Perth Zoo is building a new triage hospital to protect endangered black cockatoos as the threat of the H5 strain of bird flu continues. Jack Fenwick reports.
17: A $450,000 contract has been awarded for the supply and installation of 4 transportable buildings to isolate and treat black cockatoos at the zoo. The facility will be isolated from the rest of the zoo and will separate wild admissions from resident zoo animals to limit the potential for disease transmission. While WA has not recorded any new cases since July, 676 positive cases have been confirmed across the rest of the nation. Jack Fenwick reporting.
14: Physically fit children could be less likely to face depression as adults. Researchers in Tasmania and Adelaide track the fitness of children aged 7 to 15 and reassess them 3 decades later. Those with higher cardiorespiratory fitness were less likely to become depressed later in life. Also making news, defence personnel have detonated a World War II-era explosive on a beach on Queensland's Sunshine Coast. Police were called after a dog walker discovered the ordnance on Wartoola Beach, north of Caloundra. Turning to sport, the Roosters are this year's NRL premiers. Andrew Lucas reports.
18: The Sydney Roosters have won their first premiership since 2019, beating Newcastle 19-18 in a thrilling grand final at Accor Stadium. The Knights led 12-0 before the Roosters fought back. Mark Nwangadidawase scored a double and Daly Cherry-Evans nailed a crucial field goal to make it 19-12. Greg Marzu crossed late, but the tricolours held on in front of almost 81,000 fans. James Tedesco won the Clive Churchill Medal. Andrew Lucas at Accor Stadium.
14: In Formula One, Red Bull's Max Verstappen has won a rain-affected race in Malaysia from Mercedes' Kimi Antonelli and Ferrari's Lewis Hamilton. A late retirement from George Russell effectively ending his chances at challenging his Silver Arrows teammate for the World Championship title. Alex de Minaur has progressed to the semi-final of the China Tennis Open, defeating Russia's Andrei Rublev in three sets. Taylor Preston not able to make it out of the round of 32. And in the NBL, wins for the Southeast Melbourne Phoenix and the New Zealand Breakers.
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14: Around the country, a shower or two in Canberra with a high of 19. In Melbourne, 19 degrees and partly cloudy. A shower or two in Sydney with a top of 23. Partly cloudy in Brisbane, reaching 28 degrees. Perth, partly cloudy and 28. Adelaide, cloud, clearing and 28. Degrees.
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30: You might have some good news. You've woken up. You've got some good news. You've got some not so good news. Feel free to share. It's what we do this time of the morning for Australia Overnight. Hello. You might be listening through 3AW right here in Melbourne. Could be 5AA in Adelaide. Might be 6BR in Perth. Could be the ACE radio network right around Victoria and into the southern parts of New South Wales. And it might be many, many, many who tune in underneath their little pillows. Listening to the 3AW app anywhere around Australia, most countries around the world, although some said that they had difficulty in the UK last week or the week before. So text that's disappeared. Oh, there it is there. G'day, Macca. Just got back from the holidays in the UK, Edinburgh, London and a heap of other places, including Portugal and Spain. Wow, what a blast, you say. Jet-lagged now. Wide awake and listening on the app didn't work while I was in the UK, so was deprived from hearing the program. I hope all has been well. Missed the grand final as well. Could only listen on one of the FMers. Wondering why that is. We might double check for you and find out why that is the case. 514. Annoying sayings. Putting a like at the end of every sentence. Yes, that would be another one. But I don't know, times in terms of the great English language, I've capitulated in as Jan, who hopefully is listening, I've capitulated on the basis that the English language has forever evolved. And what was appropriate 5, 10, 20, 25, 100, 150, 200 years ago is completely different to how we speak now. For example, if you woke up and I happened to be saying, oh, hello, and may I say welcome to you, Julian in Armidale. Hello and welcome, Julian. Good morning. You would think that was all
0: good
30: a little...
0: Morning.
30: Oh,
0: good morning.
30: There he is. Hello,
0: good
30: Julian.
0: Morning to... Good morning, sir. Albury's history, 1934, the famous KLM DC-2 forced to land on the Albury racecourse in the London to Australia air race. That's a very, very famous story.
30: So famous, I'm not familiar with it. What year was it?
0: 1934. And also back in history, one of Australia's worst crimes, the Albury Culvert Murder Agostino, otherwise known as the Pajama Girl.
30: Oh.
0: You might like to look that up.
30: Oh, I doubt it.
0: And the most amazing railway station in Australia. Gee, it's a long station. A wonderful historical railway station. Have you been there?
30: No, I haven't. That race to which you refer, 20 aircraft took off from England October in 1934, raced 19,000 kilometres, 19,800 kilometres, to Melbourne for its centenary celebrations. On the final leg from Charleville, a fierce storm knocked over the radio and left the crew lost over regional New South Wales. Yeah, wow.
0: And you might like to look up the Agostino one too.
30: Please, when we get a moment, we will. What else is happening in the world?
0: Well, I have bad memories of Anzac Day 1934, walking down Dean Street. A guy who was in a car, he got out of a car, and I don't know anybody in Albury, he got out and punched me straight in the face and knocked me to the footpath.
30: Really?
0: Yes, the police were called from Albury. They said, we've got witnesses. I've got his registration. If you want to charge him, we'll have to go back to Melbourne and come back again. No. I said, look, I have to take time off work. Let it go.
30: But you couldn't.
0: And no,
30: even in those days, no rhyme or reason.
0: No rhyme or reason. I think he was drunk at that Anzac Day. I think it was a Wednesday. I'd been at Wangaratta, stayed the night at Wangaratta, and then went up to Albury, then came back to Melbourne, and they never contacted me again.
30: No, and nothing was provoked, obviously.
0: Yes, I'd like to go back to being a cold day today. Do you remember this old ad that used to be on 3AW? We sleep wonderfully warm with Linda.
30: We sleep Linda. Wonderfully warm with Linda.
0: I did have a girlfriend once called Linda. And my neighbour used to have an electric blanket. Do they still sell them and promote them anymore?
30: I'm not too sure that the Linda brand is still a thing. I haven't heard of it for years, Julian.
0: Because my neighbour, Diane, used to have a Linda one, and they used to catch fire. And quite a few MFB call-outs to electric blanket fires. Do they still sell them?
30: Sleep wonderfully warm with Linda. I don't know whether we've even got to Linda. We've got the Linda theme song. We'll see if we can find it. It's a great piece of music. Julian, thank you for that. Can we go to Rye? Jay, can we have a quick word with Shane in Rye down in the Mornington Peninsula? Good morning, Shane.
1: Yeah, g'day, Tony. Thanks for your call, mate. Had a good one yesterday. Went up to Melbourne for the second time in many years.
30: And was that for love or work?
1: Social studies, mate. Basically, I'll be honest with you, personally, I must be in denial because I couldn't believe how Melbourne is now. Couldn't believe it.
30: How is it?
1: Well, I was looking at it very seriously. I stayed there for a couple of hours, and I was doing actually, it was a very funny situation. I went into the library, and I do radiation detectors radiation.
30: Which library?
1: The major library. It used to be the old museum.
30: Right, okay.
1: Yeah, you know where the museum was?
30: Yep.
1: Yeah, where the library is. But I've got a little detector, and I've been doing it for about 4 or 5 years to see the radiation levels, non-iodizing radiation. And it comes from mobiles and Wi-Fi and stuff, yeah?
2: Of course.
1: And I went in there, and basically, you know, I've never had been challenged before, but I just went in there, not whatever. And, you know, I was surrounded by all these security guys.
2: Yeah. Because they're thinking, what's this bloke up to?
1: They thought I was Doctor Who or something.
2: Yeah.
1: But generally, it was quite offensive in a sense, because I wasn't really showing any signs. People got their mobile phones, they could have a gun in their pocket, whatever they've got.
2: It doesn't matter. They're looking at you and thinking, what's this bloke up to? Is this a security risk in this day and age? That's not unusual.
1: Yeah. And basically, the library was pretty hot at the front, but generally in the other places, it was pretty cool. The radiation, obviously, in trains, buses, and that are totally unacceptable by government standards. And, you know, I work with a couple of hundred scientists in regards to this for children's wellbeing. But reflecting back on Melbourne, my God, it's just absolute probably a dozen and a hundred, thousands. The place was chockers, absolutely unbelievable.
2: Mm-hmm.
1: Mainly Asian descent people and other things. People were marching and protesting. I'll tell you what, because I went and talked to all the different groups, the ones who got their little things on
2: all,
1: the corner.
2: All the different groups.
1: Yeah, well, the Muslims, the Christians, the Alan Vong or whatever they call themselves. There was an Imran Khan protest. There was a lot of different groups there.
2: A lot of people protesting on that day, my friend.
1: Yeah, I was just looking at them and talking to them and stuff. And one of the groups, I'm going to mention them though, but that's a serious problem in this country, mate, because they are definitely.
2: What's the problem?
1: Well, they're very, anti-Australian, I'd say. Or, you know, Australians always really accepted everybody, whatever they say on the media that's usually incorrect. Australians were pretty open and stuff, and that's why we're letting whatever the people in the country and stuff. But there was a few groups there, and they're fanatics.
2: Yeah.
1: And they're very hard line, and they come from a place, my God, they're here not to assimilate, but they're here to, I'd say, in war, mate, I'd say it's a war group of people. And I was trying to be friendly and saying, we should all work together for children. And
2: what did they say?
1: Australia should be unified. Oh, they were saying, no. They've got an indoctrination like a fanatic. And but the other groups, no, they were all right.
2: But when you said, or did you, can we work together, they said no.
1: Absolutely.
2: And did they give you a reason for no?
1: Well, they were just saying that, you know, this isn't really, you know, a place, you know, that's actually for the benefit of future. I didn't argue. I just wanted to see where they were coming from. But basically, they were just, they had one way, and that's the only way, and that way is their way, and you just bow down to that, or otherwise you're in deep trouble, mate, and that's what I saw. And, you know, I just left it as it was, but I found that really a concern for future people. You know, I'm only working for children, mate, to have peace and everybody to work together. But on the other side, the positive side, I met this beautiful Indian man. He was 84 or something, and he hugged me, and we both hugged each other. Sorry?
2: Oh, that's lovely. Go on.
1: Yeah, and we basically, you know, we looked in our eyes and stuff, and we said, because he was a Hindu or something like that, and then he realised I was trying to work on the aspect of our species is in really deep trouble because of all the divisions and the confusions, the wars, all this stuff. The children need to actually have a really unified world, mate, and, you know, I think people with obviously common sense and common intelligence would see that that's the best way for children, but...
2: Well, you would hope that's the case, Shane. Thank you. I hope you had a lovely visit. Apart from all of that, that you did have a good visit to Melbourne. I mean, one of the highlights. We've got a sense of the lowlights. Tomorrow, you can come in and tell us were there any major highlights. 133-693. Brendan Craig will come to you the other side. The point that I would make about observations I would make about the great city and suburbs, inner suburbs in particular. Some of it looks, it's probably the wrong time to do it. But there are times when I look back and think, Melbourne used to be a lot brighter. There are some parts of it that look distinctly shabby. And so as I think I alluded to earlier in the program, that there should be some incentive in conjunction with council and building owners to put a little more love, little more attention
30: little more style, a little more sort of interest into those buildings. 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That people want to go and visit and look and feel as if they're in a great, wonderful community. The sense of just letting a building go unloved makes very little sense.
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30: Maggie, wherever you are, Maggie says, Tone, you're talking about the year 1973. Yes, I was. Why did I say 1973? Well, I'll tell you a bit later on. But I asked the question, where were you? What were you doing in 1973? You may have still been studying, perhaps. May have had a young family. May have had a family who was a little older and have since well and truly left home, you would hope. You may have been having babies. You may have still been at school. 1973. Think about where you were, what you were doing, 1973. You can either text. Certainly you can call, be part of the program. If you remember vividly what you were doing in 1973, 133693. You can text as well, 0477 693693. For Perth listeners, 133, that's the only number we have there now. 133882. Thank you. Good thing I've got it. One job. 133882 for our Perth listeners. Come and have a play with us wherever you are, whatever you're doing. Nice to have your company, and for 5AA and the Ace Radio Network listeners as well. Jump on board. Brendan, morning.
31: Good morning. You wanted to know what Centrelink was like. Centrelink was used to be just for the gold, but it's now known as Services Australia.
30: Sorry, so we're talking Centrelink
2: So just in perspective, I asked earlier about people that have had an experience of late with Centrelink, where you actually go into the office itself.
31: Yeah, it's now a multi-format for the it's now known as Services Australia.
2: Yes,
31: where you go
2: yes
31: in,
2: it
31: you
2: is,
31: know,
2: yeah.
31: Medicare and everything else.
2: But we still call it Centrelink.
31: Yeah, so one of the other things I'm also trying to remember, I'm having an alcohol at the moment.
2: You're okay, you're going well.
31: Did you watch NRL after that?
2: I watched a little bit. I watched because I went and had a nap. And then when I woke up, I saw the results. So I went and had a nap for an hour and a half. So I really missed it. But I saw the opening entertainment.
31: Yeah, it left a lot to be desired, didn't it?
2: I thought it was okay. It wasn't great, but it was okay.
31: Nothing like our Kylie, was it?
15: No, nothing like our Kylie.
2: Well, nothing will ever be like our Kylie.
31: Yep.
2: But then again, that wasn't like Robbie Williams either.
31: True. And you know, all the rain we had on Saturday, you know what? All week I could tell it was going to rain on Saturday because it was the first day of the cricket season, and it always rained on the cricket on the first day of the cricket season without fail.
2: Does it really? That's an interesting little stat.
31: And about 20 years ago when I was playing cricket, mm-hmm. during the height of that 10-year drought, we lost 3 seasons in a row. We lost the first weekend to rain. In the middle of the drought.
2: There you go. Well, how did you remember all that sort of stuff? Have you done some research?
31: No, it's just through experience and that, you know.
2: Good man. What else is happening in the world for you, Brendan?
31: Oh, nothing. That's going up and down with my health, bitch.
2: Where are you at the moment? Are you up or down?
31: I've been cleared of early onset Alzheimer's and dementia. I had some tests of the family history. And-

0: now. I've got some help.
1: You going to AA?
0: No, not AA. It's a place called Way Out. Just local in Cranbourne where I am. And, getting some help. And I've been sober for 3 years now.
1: Oh, that's fantastic. And do you think you feel better, brighter and happier through all of that, Craig?
0: Oh, without a doubt. I've got a new girl now.
1: Great.
0: And that's going well. Well, it's early days, but it's going well. But yeah, I don't touch a drop now. No, I can't, because if I did one, it'd turn into 20.
1: Do you think it was alcoholism for you?
0: Without a doubt, yes. Yeah. Yeah, and that's why I can't touch one now, because, like I said, if I touch one now, it'll turn into 20.
1: Yeah.
0: It's,
1: well, full credit to you. But as I think they say, it's really, you know, pretty much one step at a time, isn't it?
0: Yeah. Well, I call it baby steps.
1: It is, in many ways.
0: So, I'm going pretty good now. I've got a new girl now. We're going pretty good. Like I said, it's early days, but we're going pretty good, and we'll just see how life takes us.
1: Well, Craig, I tell you, the audience and I get really excited about these moments, and I'll tell you why. Because now we get to follow your little journey. We get to follow you. We get to follow and understand your new relationship. We get to sort of watch this either grow, hopefully grow and be joyous, and either way, here to help, support, and encourage.
0: Yeah, no worries. But whether the relationship grows or not, it's like I said, it's early days. But I am 100% off the drink.
1: Good man. Well done, you, Craig. It's a great. That's a great thing. In 3 years, just keep going, as they say. Just keep going. Maureen will come to you in beautiful Dalkeith in just a moment. Wherever you are, right around Australia, come and join us. 133-693. Australia overnight.
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1: It's been a long time since we asked the question, where did you learn to swim? 133693, where did you learn to swim? And approximately how long ago now? If it's, you know, you might just say, oh, well, and back in 1994... long time ago, but there would be people who learned to swim way before that at various places around Australia. So where did you learn to swim, if at all? So, for example, father growing up in Ireland, never learned to swim. Would take us to the baths, take to Ashburton Baths when we were really little. And then years later to the Harold Holt Memorial, what became the Harold Holt Memorial. Mum was a great swimmer. Dad, he could not even get near the water. The reason I ask is very shortly we're going to talk to the great man himself. Really looking forward to catching up with him because he's just amazing. The work that he's been doing for many, many years. Lawrence, just fantastic. So we'll do that very, very shortly. Coming up in the next half hour or so. Because it's all about the program that I think he started, Laurie Lawrence. I think he started that Kids Alive. Gee, that's got to be a long time ago. Anyway, we'll get all those details when we speak to him. But where did you learn to swim and why? And do you still swim? Maureen, Del Keith, good morning.
10: Good morning, Tony. Hi.
1: Good to hear your voice.
10: Hi. just letting you know, 1973, what a fabulous year it was.
1: Yeah.
10: Absolutely fabulous. Mm. I'm a Perth girl, and I went and nursed in the Kimberleys in Derby and Broome, flying Dr. Base. Then eventually joined ANZ and flew out of Adelaide for a couple of years. Then was transferred to Sydney and went into their training division. But in 1973, the Opera House opened in Sydney. So we had fabulous passengers from all over the world.
1: Oh, bet.
10: Representing ANZ, I was invited to some fabulous openings and, you know, for a Perth girl, it was magic.
1: I'll bet it was.
10: Yeah, fabulous.
1: Maureen, in those days, did you ever get to meet Sir Reg firsthand?
10: I'm a little bit young for that.
1: Okay.
10: But he still had an influence
1: at
10: on
1: that
10: the
1: time,
10: company.
1: In the early 70s.
10: We sort of, And then eventually, I came back to Perth for a little while after 10 years. And in 1982, I worked for the William Angliss College in Melbourne.
1: No.
10: In their marketing division.
1: No.
10: So you and I have a little story together.
1: We do.
10: Then I worked at the Hilton. Working in their PR division.
1: In Melbourne?
10: In Melbourne.
1: Mm. Maureen, so that would have been, did you say that was in the 80s?
10: In 1982.
1: Okay, so I'd gone by then, I think, and was working in Ballarat.
10: But your name was still, we all knew who Tony Mac was.
1: We probably did. So I was there for several years in the mid-70s, I think, when Mr. Gromotka, who had been... I think
10: history.
1: Mr. Grimont, I think he'd been looking after the banqueting section on this first floor, and then became general manager.
10: Yeah. So, Peter Grimont. I also had another stint back in Sydney over the years, and I worked with Ray Martin and Channel 9 in Sydney.
1: Oh, Maureen, the wonderful Ray Martin.
10: Yeah, fabulous.
1: What a great life. Just on that one then, where did you learn to swim, if at all? And I'll tell you why I said 1973.
10: I learnt to swim in Shelley at the Shelley Bridge, which is...
1: Know it well.
10: Do you know it well?
1: Yeah, not too far away.
10: And so, then my grandmother lived over in Claremont, so I used to swim. And in the river, we just swim everywhere.
1: We did, in the Swan River.
10: So the reason
1: I mentioned 1973, you might just remember this then. It was Elton John's wonderful album called Yellow Brick Road. Goodbye Yellow Brick Road. The seventh album, the double LP, Goodbye Yellow Brick Road, 1973.
10: I don't want to name drop, but I crewed the flight that took Elton from Sydney to Perth, and I've also crewed the flight, NHL's rostered on, that brought Michael Jackson from Melbourne to Perth.
1: To Perth for, I think he did the Channel 7...
10: The telethon.
1: What a great story, Maureen. It's great to hear you. Will you keep in touch?
10: I will for sure.
1: Good to talk to you.
10: Thanks, Tony. See you. Bye.
1: Maureen's in Dalkeith in WA. Stan Werribee, morning.
11: Hi, good morning, Tony.
1: Morning,
11: thanks
1: mate.
11: For taking my call.
1: You're welcome.
11: I learned to swim in the Sevens Creek on the Hume Highway, halfway between Melbourne and Albury, and there was a large family, and I had younger sisters, and they could swim like fish, and the locals used to see us getting out the backyard and pushing the palings on the fence to one side, and we had to go so the little young ones wouldn't follow us, and they learned to push this fence panel back and wander through a council yard in their nappies, and they learned to swim in their nappies,
1: yes.
11: And they were fish.
1: That's it, like little fishes.
11: Yeah. Anyway, talking about the opening of the cricket season in the rain, it was quite common. I started playing cricket in 1983, I think it was, and in the Footscray district, and it always rained on opening, or pretty well on the opening of the cricket season. Now, in those days, and still is, or not so much now because of climate change, September and October were our wettest months.
1: Yes, they were.
11: They'd have the internoctial gales, and the rain was consistent. You could put your money on it, and the cups were wet, the Melbourne shows were wet. But in those days, you'd have 3 or 4 days of rough weather, and during the winter, you would have 3 or 4 days of soaking steady rain. And by October, by Christmas, there'd be about 2 days in the 90s. We used to swim in October, and then it'd be hot around Christmas, February, very hot.
1: Yep.
11: And by the end of March, there wouldn't be a leaf left on the tree, and winter would set in.
1: Well and truly.
11: And you'd have a wet, frosty winter, and then an early spring, and it was pretty common. But there was a bloke called Inigo Jones who used to give the weather from Darwin back in the 80s and 90s.
1: Right.
11: And he had a prodigy called Lennox Walker who followed him after him.
1: Yes, wow.
11: Now, in 1960, 70, the farmers could go by him about the weather.
1: He used to do those long forecasts, like way ahead of anybody else, Lennox Walker.
11: Well, the biggest last drought we had in the 90s, he predicted before the end of the century that Australia would experience the worst drought on record.
1: Mm.
11: And it came later than he predicted. And he only went by cycles. I never had all the apparatus they got now. And you could bet on him.
1: Well and truly.
11: He was an amazing man.
1: He was.
11: Now, as you're aware, the tides are governed by the moon, I believe. And there's you used to look up in the sky and the farmers would say, we're going to get a wet month. The moon's came in on its lap and it'd be full of water. And it would be a wet month.
1: Would be.
11: Now, I don't know whether they still got that knowledge and that, but if the moon came in a half moon or slightly, you wouldn't get that rain that was predicted.
1: It was all about the moon, Stan. I've got to push on, but it's always good to have in the program, and we'll continue that conversation at a later stage.
11: Okay, thanks a lot.
1: Good to talk to you. Stan's in Werribee and has this wizardry about some wonderful stories that he shares. I asked the question, what were you doing in the year 1973? Well, it was Elton John's seventh album, the Goodbye Yellow Brick Road double album. And what when you look at the songs on that, things like Candle in the Wind, for example, Benny and the Jets, Goodbye Yellow Brick Road, Saturday Night's All Right for Fighting, just to name a few. I mean, it was a monster album. That first show that he did in Melbourne was, I think, at Kooyong in 1971. But many people, there would be, well, maybe not that many now that I say it out loud, because it was a pretty small venue when you think about it. And that was at the South Melbourne Cricket Ground. Yeah, I am right about that, aren't I? So that was in February of 1974 at the South Melbourne Cricket Ground. They were the days when he was just dressing spectacularly, like all the gear and the costuming was phenomenal for the introduction of this album that was released on this day in 1973. So you can imagine when he came out on stage for the release of that album just a few months later at the South Melbourne Cricket Ground, that presents a great memory. So that's why I asked the question, what were you doing? Where were you in 1973? Look at all these texts with regards to that. Tone, 1973, I was 30. Happily married, 9 years, 4 children, 8, 7, 5, and 3. Regards, Ellie. And there's lots of them just like that. Mark, we'll come to you the other side. Wherever you're across Australia, come and join me. I'm Tony McManus for Australia Overnight.
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1: Laurie Lawrence coming on the program in just a moment. I want to ask him about why there is an overall decline in swimming and water safety skills. Why are we seeing that in the extraordinary nation that we have? Is it the cost of swimming lessons for many? I went to swimming lessons with the girls earlier in the year with both the adults and obviously the little tackers, the grandchildren. And I would be less than honest if I didn't say I was a bit aghast at the cost of each session. But I guess that's the brutal reality of life for in a range of things. However, I thought, wow, back in the day, we may have paid, I'm thinking to get into the swimming pool for a lesson, something like, I don't know, 50 cents or something, perhaps even a bit less. Now, a lot more than that. Things have changed. So we'll talk to him about that coming up in the next half hour on Australia Overnight. Morning, Tony. Learned to swim, a swim vacation over summers, 1965 at Largs Bay, South Australia. Probably a little too close to the pub there, I would have thought, the Largs Bay Hotel. Then in my latter years, I became a swim instructor. Well, well done you. Tone, Brighton Technical School, the early 60s, we learned to swim in the Middle Brighton Sea Baths. And we had to dodge the blue jellyfish, Lorraine. Wow, thank you for that. Mark, good morning.
24: Good morning. How are you going?
1: Mark, well, what's happening in your world, my friend?
24: I just may welcome everyone to be a part of my life and doing the right. Everyone's having a good day around me. And it's a really good suburb to live in where I'm living in at the moment.
1: And you're loving there in Hampton East.
24: Yeah, every specimen and every person is really having a good day today around the area.
1: You're lucky, Mark, if you can go for a lovely walk when the weather's better. You can go for a walk and there's nice places to sit and have a coffee and watch the world goes past.
24: Yeah, I don't. I walk. I go have a walking coffee.
1: Yeah, it's a lovely thing to do. Marky, thank you. I'm going to move on. I've got lots of calls I need to get to, but thank you for calling, and you have just the best day, Mark. Okay, mate. Bye. Sam, morning.
25: Yeah, good morning, Tony. You mentioned the swim instructors. I remember we used to go have Neil Coco Roberts. He used to be an instructor at the City Baths.
1: Did he really? I did not know that.
25: No, he did, yeah, back in the day. And what's his name? And he's one of the best after-dinner speakers because he works blue, right?
1: Yeah, of course.
25: Like Kevin Murray had him at his testimonial. He was inducted as legend in our Brisbane Lions Hall of Fame, Fitzroy. And he had him. There was Bobby Skilton, right? Alan McAllen, Dr. Aylett, right?
1: Oh, yeah.
25: Because they were Graham Arthur, right? Like they're three team of the century captains of Hawthorn, Fitzroy, and the South Melbourne, respectively.
1: Was Graham Arthur South Australian? No.
25: No, no, he's a Victorian. He was captain of Hawthorn, yeah. Right. Yeah, we just saying, and Neil Roberts, he's just a laugh a minute, you know. And I wish him all the best of his health, too, you know.
1: Yeah, well done, Sammy. What do you got planned for your Monday?
25: Oh, I've got the what's-his-name. I've got to go do some banking, and then I've got a couple of what's-his-name appointments. So I've got varicose veins, which is a bad look for old footballers.
1: Ouch.
25: Yeah.
1: Varicose veins. You're too young.
25: No, but I'm 74, Tony. No, I'm not young, mate.
1: No, you're a baby, mate. You're a baby.
25: But they found a blood clot there and thrombosis, so I've got the trifecta happening. So.
1: Well, you do. Well done. I'll tell you what you should do, Sammy. I'm loving the idea of a walking stick.
25: I've got a good collection. Yeah.
1: As do I. Collection. And I've not been able to use it, but I'm thinking just for the heck of it now, just in case I get run over and won't get to use it, I'm going to use the walking stick because I reckon it's a really, and I think women like it.
25: It's
1: I
25: good
1: think it's a good look.
25: What happens is you mess around with it and suddenly you start batting, twirling and doing Tai Chi. I just use it as a sort of...
1: It's a very attractive thing. I got one that I bought in Canada some years ago. I've not used it. It's got this little sort of duck handle. It looks like a wooden duck. It's so beautifully made. And I'm thinking I might drag it out and start to use it, Jay, but don't hold it against me.
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1: Thank you, Phantom, who says, there it is, Tony Mac decides to wield a walking stick after watching Citizen Kane. I was going to say which movie, but it's probably a bit obvious, really, isn't it? After watching Citizen Kane. Thank you, Phantom. Laurie Lawrence will be our special guest coming up in the next half hour.
0: 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When you're ready to sell your home, call Ian Reid Vendor Advocates first. 3AW News.
29: Good morning, I'm Dusty Fitzpatrick. Economic concerns are becoming a higher priority for voters as the Prime Minister's approval rating plunges in a new poll. Redbridge survey respondents have rated economic management 7% higher this month as an issue of concern. Anthony Albanese's net favourability rating fell 10% to minus 27, according to the new poll. The Victorian Premier says he will do better in maintaining the state's roads. Thousands of motorcyclists have gathered in Melbourne CBD, protesting a lack of maintenance after a number of deaths due to riders hitting potholes. Ben Carroll says he will do everything he can to make the roads safer.
2: Motorcyclists, road users. It's why I have brought forward funding. It's why I have brought forward money. Those crews are out now. As the warmer months continue to heat up, we're going to see more and more crews.
29: The road transport industry is warning Christmas shopping will be extra expensive this year if nothing is done to combat rising fuel prices. The National Road Transport Association is asking the federal government to temporarily adjust the heavy vehicle road user charge to take pressure off freight operators as diesel prices soar. Nat Road's Chief Executive Warren Clark says higher freight costs will find their way onto price tags.
7: We're just asking that the government reduce the road user charge to zero till January. It gives operators some breathing space and it also gives the consumers breathing space at Christmas.
29: A man has died after being pulled from the water in northern New South Wales. Lifeguards called emergency crews after pulling a man in his 60s from the water at Gamba. Paramedics treated him on the shore, but he died at the scene. Perth Zoo is building a new triage hospital to protect endangered black cockatoos as the threat of the H5 strain of bird flu continues. Jack Fenwick explains.
8: A $450,000 contract has been awarded for the supply and installation of four transportable buildings to isolate and treat black cockatoos at the zoo. The facility will be isolated from the rest of the zoo and will separate wild admissions from resident zoo animals to limit the potential for disease transmission. While WA has not recorded any new cases since July, 676 positive cases have been confirmed across the rest of the nation. Jack Fenwick reporting.
29: Also making news, a critical incident has been declared after a man was shot dead by police in southern New South Wales. Officers say they approached a car which had hit a tree before the driver aimed a rifle at them. And peak medical bodies are warning common weight loss drugs could pose life-threatening risks in surgery. In finance, the Australian share market is forecast to open up 26 points. One Australian dollar is buying 69.5 US cents. Now checking sport, the Newcastle Knights are proud of their 2026 season, despite falling short of the final hurdle. The Sydney Roosters have been crowned premiers after a nail-biting 19-18 victory over last year's Wooden Spooners. Knights coach Justin Holbrook says it's the hardest game of footy he's ever had to coach.
9: You can win anything on heart and effort, then we definitely won that. But you don't win off being proud, you win off being the better side. And we weren't the better side today and we didn't win.
29: The Roosters NRLW side clinching its third premiership over the Broncos. In AFLW, West Coast has beaten Fremantle in the West Australian Derby. The Swans demolished by the Kangaroos 71-16 at Arden Street. Earlier, the Demons triumphed over the Magpies. And Max Verstappen has won a rain-affected Formula One Grand Prix in Malaysia. Aussie Oscar Piastri running in sixth place, while Fernando Alonso finished eighth in Aston Martin's best result of the season. That's the latest news in sport.
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29: Around the country, partly cloudy in Canberra and a top of 18 degrees. In Melbourne, 14 degrees with a shower or two on the forecast. A shower or two in Sydney as well with a top of 22. Sunny in Brisbane with a top of 26. For Perth, mostly sunny and 23. In Adelaide, partly cloudy and 19 degrees.
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1: For all those people sending texts about where you learn to swim around Australia, anywhere through Victoria, certainly into South Australia and certainly into WA as well, where you learn to swim, everybody would have a bit of a yarn about that. There is no finer person who has talked about, he's trained, he's coached and talked about, he really launched this thing that we now know as Kids Alive many a year ago. I've been speaking to him, not that he would remember, but I've been speaking, because he speaks to a lot of people, speaking to him on the radio for a best part of 30 plus years, I would think, maybe even a bit longer. Former Olympic swim coach, founder of Kids Alive, Laurie Lawrence, good morning.
17: Tony, how are you?
1: More importantly, Lawrence, how are you? How are you going, Laurie?
17: I'm in good shape, mate. I'm in good shape for an old dude, still kicking along.
1: Do you feel pretty good?
17: Yeah, I do. I get tired, but other than that, I feel pretty good, mate.
1: We're thrilled to hear that. The little note that they sent us to have a look at, and I was somewhat disenchanted, I think, because all the things that you've been doing, and tell me if I'm wrong about this, all the things that you've been talking about for many a decade, is it resonating sufficiently today?
17: Well, with the under five age group, I definitely think it's still relevant and resonating.
1: Right.
17: Because when we first started this Kids Alive program back in the year 2000, 63 little kids drowned that year.
1: God.
17: That was the peak of it. And last year, we're down to 14. So we've just gradually come down and down and down, which is fantastic. But still 14, that's a minibus of little kids.
1: Yeah.
17: And we just can't afford that. And the biggest bulk of those little kids, when I say the biggest bulk, the most drownings in that under five age group are 1 year olds.
1: Yeah.
17: They're just getting their toddlers, they're just walking, they're just crawling, they're getting up and they're exploring. And it's the backyard pool that does the damage.
1: The backyard pool.
17: The backyard pool for 1 year olds.
1: And is that
17: it's hard to believe, but that's it. The 1 year olds are the biggest drowning stat in Australia for under fives now.
1: Laurie, is that because devastatingly mum, dad, grandpa, brother, sisters, whatever, move the eyes for 10 seconds?
17: That's all it takes. And I know, when they fall over, they're running around, they graze themselves, they squeal like stuck pegs, they cry and cry. But exploring, reaching over for a little duck in the water, bingo. Silent, no noise. They can't cry underwater. And as a result, tragedy occurs.
1: Unimaginable.
17: Terrible, terrible, terrible, right? Terrible.
1: So I want to talk to you about the overall. Is it, would you say there is an overall sort of decline in water safety skills?
17: Over everything, I think there possibly is. But we've got to keep pushing. It's a great sport, swimming. It's a national sport for us. It's healthy. It's something you can do right into your 90s. You know, it's just so good for the body,
1: yeah,
17: cardiovascularly and physically. It's where you can actually exercise without jarring your body, you know.
1: The cost of, I made mention, knowing that you were coming on, I made the mention going back to the Harold Holt Memorial Pool down Malvern here in Melbourne, which I think you would be familiar with that particular piece. The idea of going for a swimming lesson, I seem to recall it may have been 20 or 25 cents or something back in the day in the 60s, maybe as children. It's not cheap now to go and take two children for a swimming lesson, or is it?
17: No, it's not cheap. I don't think it's cheap, but what is cheap, you know? I mean, I went and filled my car up with petrol yesterday.
1: Oh, God, how'd you go?
17: Blake said, how do you? He said, this used to be a weekly wage.
1: Mm.
17: You know, the cost of filling a car up, it's just the way inflation goes and prices go and everything. But for me, it's a no-brainer. You have to get your kid taught to swim. You have to teach. And if you can't afford the lessons, then take them to the pool or take them to the beach and give them the opportunity to play in the water, because many a little child has learnt to swim through being regularly in the water, playing in the water.
1: Yeah.
17: They learn respect. They learn to float. Before you know it, they're moving from point A to point B.
1: Laurie, having spent the last 25 years up until 3 years ago in WA, what I did notice about the cultural difference in WA is all about that Indian Ocean and being on the beach and life-saving. Is the different cultures in various states around Australia in terms of the swimming culture?
17: I think you're right there. I think there is. WA's got a strong rural life-saving culture.
1: Yep.
17: Very strong Royal Life Saving culture, as opposed to others. Queensland's got more your surf and your sand and your, and it's, yes, it is quite different and unique, whether it be in the pool, in the local river, at the beach.
1: Yeah. What's the message that you would like to leave mums, dad, grandma, brothers, sisters, grandparents? What's the message that you've been talking about for as long as we can remember? But it is worthwhile highlighting again.
17: It is. Fence the pool.
1: Yeah.
17: Shut the gate.
1: Yeah.
17: Teach your kids to swim. It's great. Supervise, watch your mate, and learn how to resuscitate. Kids alive. Do the five.
1: Kids alive, do the five. It's ongoing. And as you say, we still are a great swimming culture, I think, in Australia.
17: We are. Yeah. We are. And what I'm excited about at the moment is Lani Pallister's performance under Dean Boxall.
1: Mm-hmm.
17: Pallister beat Ledecky, Aidy Ledecky, the American super queen, who was never beaten in the 800 since 2012 when she won at the Olympic Games as a 15-year-old. So 2012. Go through that, 2012.
1: Yeah. Incredible, isn't it?
17: Ledecky, now it's on for the Olympics in LA. And Pallister Boxall has said to me he's going to fire a big, big bomb in the side of the US Armada.
1: Wow.
17: That's what Boxall said.
1: Wow.
17: He said, we're going to take it down. Yeah. I said, well,
1: good luck.
17: Yeah. And let's do it.
1: Laurie, just before I let you go, over the years, the things that you've done for people, families in Australia, you know, around Australia, and the young people with whom you have worked who have gone on to do really well, does it bring joy when they now bring to you their children, and I suspect even some grandchildren, and introduce them to you?
17: It is. And all the guys that swam with me over the years, mate, we're still good mates, you know. We text each other, we phone, we have a coffee together. It's they're men and women now. They're not young teenagers coming up and, you know, so life's good, mate. Life's good.
1: Well, you sound fab. Keep going, as the slogan seems to be these days. Keep going. And thank you for everything you've done over many a decade, Laurie Lawrence.
17: Oh, no. Mate, it's a joy.
1: Yeah.
17: It's a joy.
1: Talk again.
17: Life's a joy. Get out there and live it to the full.
1: It is. That's the way to do it. Laurie Lawrence, thank you.
17: My pleasure. Thanks, mate.
1: See you, bye. Olympic swim coach, founder Kids Alive, and you can hear that that passion is still there. And don't forget, he's been doing this for a long, long time. Good morning, Tone. Love the program. It's not the price of teaching the kids to swim. It's the flexibility if they're sick, and we find they're allowed 2 sick days. To go to a makeup. Oh, I see. So when you're paying $18 a lesson, and you have 3 kids, and they all get sick, ends up costly for the reason is that they can make their lesson due to the low numbers. You're allowed if they have a sick offer the makeups. Oh, I see. Thank you, Grant from Rosebud. It's a very good point. Yeah, it does get a bit convoluted, I agree. Your call's the other side. Come and join us. Where did you learn to swim? You've just heard Laurie Lawrence on 3AW and 5AA and 6BR. Where did you learn to swim? And how, when, why, how long ago? 133693. Plenty of room for your calls. I'm Tony Mack. It's all part of Australia Overnight.
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1: Yeah, still terrifying to learn that those little tackers, whilst those numbers have been reduced substantially, which is encouraging, but there are little lives that are lost out in the backyard pools around Australia, and can only imagine, well, can't imagine really. But you can give it some thought as to what that would possibly feel like for you. There, but the grace. Alan Lyndhurst, morning.
2: Yeah, good morning, Tony. Yeah, it's great to hear, Laurie, and I would hopefully reiterate, you know, that process, teaching kids to swim, you know, whatever you do. We were young tackers on, you know, on a farm, and we'd, luckily enough, my parents take us into the local town there, and they did swimming lessons in the river, the Edwards River up in Deniliquin. But as I said, we had farming and irrigation. We'd ride the horses and into the water, and the horses would stand there and swim around. But look, I had a mate that had one of his twin boys a split second lost in the river.
1: Oh, no.
2: And they'd lost him. And, you know, we taught our children, I have two children, and taught the kids to swim early. And my son, for a split second, went out the back in Canberra and got in the pool. You know, dropped into the pool as a really young boy with heavy jacket winter, but wasn't frightened because he knew how to swim, you know, like it's really young, really quite young. So yeah, wasn't frightened, and we were lucky. We were super lucky. So, again, hopefully that people, to, you know, teach your kids to swim. It's a blessing, really, really.
1: It is. And as I think Laurie pointed out, Alan, it's just a great thing that Australians historically have done for the most part.
2: 100%, Tony. I just look, I'm sort of, as I said, I'm so blessed with this country. I love our home. Australia's a wonderful place. And I just, you know, all of those wonderful characteristics growing up, when you think about it, you know, sports, all the sports centres and swimming and, you know, all those great things. And I hope we sort of don't lose that.
1: I think you're right about that. Alan, great to talk to you. Thank you. Stay safe on the road there. Julie in Cheltenham. Hello, Julie. Good morning.
6: Hello. Well, I can remember this vividly. I came home from school. We travelled with my father's job. He was an engineer, and we lived in Redcliffs, Mildura. Came home from school one day, and Dad said, "Get changed, you start swimming tonight." And I was terrified because Dad was pretty, "Let's do it." And he was in the Navy, so it was a no-brainer. And I can still remember that pool, everything, and got the Herald Junior Senior, and I think something after that. And
1: intermediate star?
6: I think so, yeah, anyway.
1: Well, bronze medallion, one of those?
6: Oh, something. Oh, maybe not that good. But anyway, we did it, and that was it. And we were always about swimming, and Dad was safe. And my daughter, we went to Hawaii when my grandson was very young, and I was with him in this little pool, and he slipped, and he had lessons from when he was 9 months old, really. And I watched him bring himself up. You know, like he was just a toddler, and it kicked in, and they have a pool now, you know, of course, you know, and I had a pool back in the 90s, but my pool back in the day didn't have a fence. I can't believe it.
1: No.
6: You know, it was a kitten shaped pool.
1: They didn't have.
6: I know. Yeah. And we had the doors out to the decking and all this stuff, but I didn't like having little kids around with that pool. My kids were teenagers then, but that's probably worse because they're stupid at times, you know, you know, they had the friends around and, you know, the rest of history. But it's so important, so important, yeah. But it was easy to do that because they did it. It was affordable then. You know, I know what my daughter pays for swimming lessons.
1: I know. Well, I went with them early this year, and I thought, wow, you got two, and I think even the parents have to pay a small fee to get in.
6: Oh, really? Oh, okay. But it's got to happen. Listening to Laurie was amazing, I have to say.
1: Yeah,
6: but anyway, I just wanted to say that. I still remember it, and I survived.
1: He's no longer 25, but he's still passionate about the message.
6: Oh, It's very clear and very good.
1: Yeah, good,
6: okay.
1: Good on you, Julian. Thanks for that great call. Wherever you are around Australia, 133693 is our telephone number if you'd like to be part of it. It is very important. As you heard what he was saying, I mean, that new data from the 2026 National Drowning Report, 1 year olds remain the age group. 1 year olds remain the age group at the highest risk of drowning. Almost two thirds, 64%. Of all drowning deaths in children, under five. But encouragingly, drowning deaths of children under 5 years fell to 11 last year, two-fifths, 39% below the 10-year average, reflecting the impact sustained investment in water safety education, pool fencing and legislation. Transformational.
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8: Good morning. It's a clear run around the CBD at this stage. Just a few brake lights on the Western Freeway, city bound from Legs Road to Hopkins Road, but clears up onto the Deer Park Bypass. Works in Wallen, Watson Street closed between the Northern Highway and Wyndham Street. Take Queen Street instead. 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
4: 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Tom Elliott after 8:30. I'm Tony Mack. 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
9: 11 degrees in Melbourne, a partly cloudy day, a top of 19. It's 5:30. Good morning. I'm David Armstrong. A man's died. Another has been arrested after an alleged hit run at Dandenong last night. It's alleged a Toyota Yaris struck the victim on Macrae Street around 9:30, then drove away. It's believed the car returned to the scene before driving off again shortly after. Emergency services worked on the pedestrian who died at the scene. Short time later, investigators located the Toyota. They've arrested a 22-year-old Lynbrook man. He has since been released pending further inquiries. More than 50 firefighters have been deployed to a large factory fire at Airport West. An auto works business on King Street was deliberately set alight just after 1 a.m. The fire quickly spreading through the roof, which collapsed. FRV crews are expected to remain at the scene for some time. Two teenagers have been arrested after arsonists accidentally set their own getaway car on fire while firebombing a vehicle at Box Hill South last month. The pair accused of fleeing on foot after setting their own vehicle on fire on Duncan Street. 16-year-old and a 17-year-old have been arrested and have since been charged with a number of arson, theft and driving offences. Victoria's health system's facing a debt bomb, hindering its ability to meet soaring demand. It includes a forecast deficit at Monash Health of at least $140 million, as well as massive deficits also expected at other hospitals, including the Royal Children's. Herald Sun reporting the budget strains placing increasing ambulance ramping, growing elective surgery, wait times and hospital access. Sam Wood has spent the weekend behind bars. Facing domestic violence offences, the Melbourne-based reality star was arrested around 2 yesterday morning in Noosa. The 46-year-old former bachelor star to face a Queensland court this morning. More controversy for the Big Bill.

0: old, with allegations of a fake qualifications racket. The Age is reporting a number of fraudulent building industry training and qualification certificates have been issued by scam and criminal networks over the past 4 years. Traffic management, other construction industry certificates suspected of being exchanged in car parks and pubs for cash by workers. Well, police are urging Victorians to take extra care when travelling around school zones as children return to school this week. Acting Sergeant Lewis Rapley-Smith says police will be out enforcing speed limits in school zones this morning. It follows a horror month on our roads.
1: There were 40 deaths statewide in September compared to 28 for the same month last year. It means September was the deadliest month so far this year, ahead of April, which had 26 deaths.
0: The Melbourne Star will begin turning and take tourists from next week, more than 1,800 days after it was switched off during COVID. The observation wheel will again open its doors to passengers. Finance, the Australian market set to open up 26 points. The dollar starts the week lower at 69.55 US. Updating sport, and Sam Walsh has been crowned John Nicholls medalist, winning Carlton's Best and Fairest for a second time. Walsh finished clear of Ollie Florent and Captain Patrick Cripps back in third. The AFL trade period opens today. St Kilda set to demand Geelong's first round draft pick and a player in any trade for contracted ruckman Rowan Marshall. Sydney Roosters are the NRL premiers, defeating Newcastle 19-18 after coming back from 12-0 down. Marnus Labuschagne has sent a timely reminder to selectors, scoring 111 in Australia's tour match against a South Africa 11. And Max Verstappen has won a rain-soaked Bahrain Grand Prix. It was held in Malaysia. Oscar Piastri on the wrong side of safety car timings, finishing back in sixth. That's the latest news and sports.
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6: Good morning. Starting to build just a hint now on the Western Freeway city-bound from Ferris Road to Hopkins Road. Clear thereafter onto the Deer Park Bypass. No dramas around the CBD. Looking the goods on the Tulla Freeway to and from the airport and the West Gate at pace over the bridge. 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I'm Andrew Stewart with the latest 3AW traffic.

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4: A partly cloudy day, a top of 19 degrees. On the bays today, variable winds below 10 knots with waves around half a metre. At the airport, 10. Greensboro, 8. In the city, it is 11 degrees. David Armstrong, Melbourne's own 3AW.
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0: 23 minutes before 6 on a Monday. Oh, hang on. No.
1: What is it?
0: I was going to lie. I was going to announce that I was going to lie. Right?
1: Yeah.
0: Right. Now, is this contrary to radio codes to deliberately lie?
1: Give it to me. Oh, deliberate.
0: I'm about to deliberately lie.
1: Well, I think what you've just done is you've given us a warning, so no, I think it's fine.
0: Right. Mm. Here's my lie.
1: Go.
0: It's 22 minutes to 6.
1: Correct.
0: That is a lie. It is not. Oh. Anyway,
1: we're not going to go there, are we?
0: We're not going there. Right, we're moving on.
1: We are not going there, although I'm waiting for the sun to come up. No, it's hours away.
0: I took a photograph of something, and I've been in my home state of Queensland for a week.
1: Who have a great morning life, don't they?
0: Yeah.
1: Here's the thing, what they have that we don't have.
0: Yeah.
1: There's an entire morning economy in Queensland.
0: Explain?
1: Well, everyone's up at 5.
0: Yeah.
1: And they're doing their gym, they're doing their cafe, they're catching up with friends. They're doing their power walking.
0: Yeah.
1: So there is an entire different structure to society purely on the basis of the sun goes up a bit earlier.
0: Okay. Because I remember now that I was going to say to Russell, there are two things. There is one thing you see in Queensland that you don't see here. Mm-hmm. I can't remember what that is. I'll get to that. The other thing, I was in Noosa, right?
1: Yeah.
0: So I wasn't that, an outback Queensland or anything like that. Thing you hear on the streets of Noosa is foreign languages being spoken.
1: Interesting.
0: Which you'd never hear in Melbourne. You don't walk down the street in Melbourne and hear people speaking Italian and Spanish and French and Russian. But it's such a tourist destination.
1: Well, yeah, exactly. And maybe Australia's best tourist destination.
0: Yeah.
1: I mean, almost the reason being that the beach faces north.
0: Yeah, north-facing beach.
1: So where else does that happen? Not very.
0: I got somewhere.
1: Byron,
0: don't tell anyone.
1: Sort of.
0: The entire north coast of Tasmania.
1: Well, of course.
0: Has north-facing beaches.
1: Yes, and the sort of the top left of Tassie, it's got a very different topography there.
0: Oh.
1: It's very sort of peaky. It's quite interesting.
0: Yeah, I think that I would love to buy futures in the north coast of Tasmania.
1: Yeah, okay.
0: Right, if global warming's underway, baby, welcome to northern Tasmania.
1: North-facing beach, away we go.
0: And I just remember the thing you see in Queensland that you don't see in Melbourne. So the thing you hear is foreign languages being spoken, which you don't hear in Melbourne.
1: Mm.
0: The other thing you see in Queensland you don't see here, cash.
1: Well,
0: you see people spending cash and you go, oh my God, like what?
1: Someone
0: goes up and buys a coffee and they pull out a $10 note, they hand it over and the person gets out coins and gives them back and you go,
1: I'm onto something though. When we get to our notes a little later on today, you'll see cash is back. I reckon it's on its way back. I reckon.
0: That's great.
1: Yeah, and I reckon that if the ATO are putting a number around the black market, the black market, I've got a feeling the black market is growing and growing significantly, right?
0: Why do I want to say good?
1: I know. That's the thing.
0: I don't know. I'm not involved in the black market. No. I think, what you could do one day is take calls on the subject of, in Australia, there is a black market in.
1: Right, exactly.
0: So when you mention black market, all of a sudden I think of the movie The Third Man, where there was a black market in penicillin.
1: Precisely.
0: Right.
1: And, of course, what is also strange is just because it's cash, the cash has turned in. The lack of the use of cash, the digitisation of money, means that if you're using cash, it's like, hang on.
0: They can't follow you.
1: They can't follow you.
0: They don't know what you're doing.
1: Yeah.
0: Which is an amazing segue because we never discuss what we're going to talk about when we come on the wireless. And I took a photograph of my hotel room.
1: Mm.
0: I've taken a photograph of my towel.
1: Oh, yeah.
0: Which has a tag on it. There it is.
1: Oh, yeah.
0: RFID is tracking this product.
1: Goodness gracious me.
0: They are tracking my towel.
1: Well, okay, here's another talk.
0: I don't know whether RFID is Roger Federer, Ian Davidson.
1: It is a tracking. I can't remember what it stands for, but it is tracking. So hang on. Here's the interesting thing. What else are they tracking? Because steak, two or three weeks ago, there was a photograph that was sent in.
0: In individual steaks in a supermarket had an electronic tag on them. My towel.
1: A towel is being
0: tagged. Radio frequency identification. It is tagging my towel. So presumably that's apropos of the comedian who once said the dressing gowns at this hotel were so fluffy I could hardly get my suitcase closed. Right. So I assume was there a black market in people stealing towels from a hotel?
1: I suppose there must have been. So, but if you get your RFID towel.
0: So if I stole that towel, put it in my suitcase and brought it back here.
1: It's tracking you.
0: Would they be going,
1: it's tracking you.
0: Right.
1: Yeah, because
0: it's at 655 Collins Street, Melbourne.
1: Yeah, they've also got your phone number, of course, because your phone number would be attached to your invoice, which is attached to your RFID towel.
0: Like, bring the towel back.
1: Bring the towel back, you mongrel. But if you take your RFID towel to the beach, because that's a white towel, so that's a bath towel, not a beach towel.
0: Yeah, that's a bath towel.
1: But if you took that to the north-facing beach at Noosa, what happens to it? Is it like...
0: He's taking it out of his room. Have him arrested.
1: They've got the towel cops going up and down Hastings Street.
0: Well, talking about the towel cops, are they obliged? Is there a law that says if you RFID something, you've got to tell people? Or are you not obliged to tell them? But because that's got a tag on it. Is the tag on it because the law says they have to tell me, or is the tag there to stop me from stealing it?
1: It's more the latter, I reckon. Right. Although... No, I think that's just being fair. I think that's being fair all round.
0: It's a nice towel.
1: Yes. Yeah. But once you've made the decision that you're going to RFID a towel, then I think it is appropriate to tell people that's what you've done. I thought you were going to show me about, due to our green credentials, we ask you to recycle or reuse your RFID towel. I wonder now... whether the RF, because these are called smart towels, of course.
0: Are they called smart towels?
1: Smart towels.
0: Well, I'm so confused with what I'm obliged to do with towels. I just throw them on the floor. Is that what you're supposed to do with them?
1: In the bath.
0: In the bath?
1: Put them in the bath, I think, is what you do. I think that's the more, it's a slightly neater way. To go about your business in a hotel. I mean, there's nothing better than a hotel because it's a fresh towel and beautifully made, bed every day. But when you leave for the day, what I recommend that you do is throw them in the bath.
0: Right. Okay. I write down things, the lessons that I learn in life.
1: Yes.
0: I write them down so that I don't forget them.
1: Chuck your RFID track towel.
0: Like, don't go to the tennis.
1: Ever.
0: Partly cloudy, a top of 19 degrees. It is 11 degrees now.
1: Yes. Black market.
0: Well done, Damien. This is the zither, I think, from the movie The Third Man. About a black market in penicillin.
1: Orson.
0: In the Orson Welles, in the immediate aftermath of WW2. It's a 6:15.
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3: Good morning. Thickening up now on the Western Freeway, city bound between Lakes Road and Hopkins Road, and then a hint of patchiness for the Deer Park bypass approaching Robinson's Road. No such dramas for the West Gate over the bridge and the Monash clear between Eastlink and the Domain Tunnel. 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I'm Andrew Stewart with the latest 3AW traffic.
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15: No, ma'am. We're musicians.
0: Police car. 11 minutes to 6. CSI Melbourne with Senior Constable Emma Falaszewski. Emma, and we know that you are Polish, that Falaszewski is a Polish name. I just looked up who are the three most famous Poles of all time.
1: Right, the first one we all should know.
0: Yeah, and I went with two. Mm-hmm. Only one of them has made an appearance. Mm. Who would you think, Emma?
16: I wouldn't even be able to name one.
1: Oh, come on.
0: I went with the Pope.
16: That's
0: hard. With Pope.
1: Pope was good.
0: And Frédéric Chopin.
1: Also good.
0: Yeah, and Frédéric Chopin's made the list. The other two, Marie Curie.
1: Have a listen to this.
0: That's Chopin. What have we got? Angry Anderson. And Copernicus. Marie Curie, Copernicus, Frederick Chopin, the Pope doesn't even get a gig. Anyway, you've got important matters to discuss. Emma, what do you got?
16: Police are currently on scene at a property in Taylor's Hill. They've located two vehicles on fire and a male who's also being treated for some serious burns. So still looking at that one. We'll have a little bit more info on that later this morning while we find out more.
1: Okay.
0: So that's the world's most flammable city, continuing to impress. Mm. Do we assume that the man found with the burns is the perpetrator of the bombing?
16: Oof.
0: Oof. No,
16: we
0: I think
16: we'll find out on
0: oof.
16: That one.
0: I think you're going to make that. Stay tuned after 8 o'clock on Friday morning when Damien does his sound effects of the week, Emma, because your oof is going to get a run. What else?
16: That's all I got to say. keeping on the theme of fire, we're also on scene at a factory fire at a mechanic in Airport West. We were initially called to a significant blaze at the premises on King Street just after 1 1am this morning. It's not believed anyone was inside at the time, and currently no reports of injuries at this stage. Cause of the fires not known, but is believed to be suspicious. There is quite significant structural damage out there as well, so investigations at the scene will continue when it's safe to do so, probably later on this morning.
1: Into the sus fire file, Ross.
0: Oof.
1: We're all here.
0: I reckon we got some gold lined up for open line at 7:35, but I tell you what, Oof's making a last minute run. What else, Emma?
16: Also investigating after a man was fatally struck by a car in Dandenong last night. It's alleged a white Toyota Yaris struck the victim on Macrae Street before driving off at about 9:30pm. The Toyota's allegedly returned to the scene shortly after before driving off again. Emergency services worked on the yet-to-be formally identified man, but he sadly died at the scene. Shortly after, investigators did locate the Toyota and they arrested a man in relation to the incident as well. So he has been interviewed and released pending further inquiries. So anyone who did witness the incident, has seen anything in the area at the time, dash cam, CCTV, we'd urge you to contact Crime Stoppers if you can.
0: Good day. We have a rumour on the rumour file, I know, coming up, in which, if taken at first at face value, the police response is not ideal. But that's not a matter for you, Emma. Can we just revisit Emma? Is that? Hang on, stand by. We're going to give it a big give it air to let it breathe on a count of 3, 2, 1. So good, Emma.
16: That sums up my morning.
1: Oh,
0: would you be offended? You're on duty tomorrow morning, aren't you?
16: I will be, yes.
0: Would you be offended if we introduced you as Senior Constable Emma Oof Feliszewski? You know what we need to do? What we need to do is find out what is the Polish for oof. Whether they have an equivalent. Have you been to Poland, Emma?
16: No, I haven't.
0: Neither have I.
1: Nor I. We need to go.
0: And I'm told that
1: Wenceslas Square.
0: Wenceslas Square is good. King Wenceslas looked out on the Feast of Stephen, which is December 26th.
1: Yeah. Wenceslas Square is
0: in
1: pretty sure.
0: Krakow. No, Warsaw.
1: Warsaw.
0: I'm told Warsaw is beautiful.
1: Yes.
0: I'm looking at Scorch, who's been to
1: everywhere.
0: You know, everywhere. Mm. Have you been to Warsaw, Scorch?
1: Mm.
0: Just Krakow. Is Krakow beautiful? Very beautiful.
1: Yeah.
0: Right.
1: Let's go.
0: Right.
1: On the way to Odessa.
0: Yeah. And sorry, I'm just distracted by Damien saying he saw Sydney beat Carlton. Carlton beat Sydney from a bar in Krakow.
1: Round.
0: Yeah, go on. Yeah. Round what? Elimination final 2023. Emma? Emma?
16: Oof.
0: Senior Constable Emma, oof. Feliszewski. Doug, are those towels? There's a story comes with them, don't it? Is there?
15: Yeah, there is. There's a trend in the hotel linen industry for hotels to rent sheets. And the second thing is very few hotels now have their own laundry. So the tracking is there to track how many times the sheet's used, who owns it, where it is, which hotel. So that's basically it. It's
1: there we go.
15: A thing to Australia, but it's very widely practiced in Japan and in Germany.
0: Good on you, Doug. Take two bottles of the Bordelais Ancient Soils Heathkit Grenache.
1: Well, they know what they're doing, don't they?
0: Yeah. It's not the hotel. It's the linen company. Track how often your sheets are used. It's an interesting concept. It's 4 to 6.
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3: Good morning. A few brake lights starting to form now on the Monash Freeway, citybound from the Princes Highway to Belgrave Hunnam Road, same to the Western between Ferris Road and Hopkins Road. The Deer Park bypass, also a hint patchy, citybound approaching Robinson's Road. No dramas for the West Gate. 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I'm Andrew Stewart with the latest 3AW traffic.
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0: Yeah, okay. can you do it in 20 seconds?
1: Yeah, Friday Art Show for Louis Howcroft. I was asked by Kate Burke, can you go and take a photocopy? I need 200 photocopies of the catalogue, one sheet of A4.
0: Of your son's artwork?
1: Yeah, of the catalogue of the artwork. Yeah. So off I went to Officeworks. I thought, I can do this myself. I don't need to go to the behind the jump. So I put the thing in there, did 200 photocopies, took it back. it turns out that there was 200 blank pages.
0: Oh, God. You're the only person to have had a fail at Officeworks, ever. It's 6 o'clock.
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25: 11 degrees in Melbourne, a partly cloudy day, a top of 19. 6 o'clock, good morning. I'm David Armstrong. A man's died after a hit run at Dandenong overnight. Here's Madeline Burke.
26: Emergency services worked in the severely injured man after he was found on McRae Street in Dandenong last night, but he died at the scene. It's alleged a Toyota Yaris struck the victim around 9:30, then drove away. It's believed the car returned to the scene before driving off again a short time later. Investigators later found the Toyota and arrested a 24-year-old Lynbrook man. He was interviewed and has since been released as the police investigation continues. Investigators urging anyone with dash cam vision of the area around 9:30 last night to contact Crime Stoppers. Madeline Burke, Melbourne.
25: And a man's been treated for serious burns after two vehicles were found on fire at Taylor's Hill. Police, firefighters and paramedics all called to Woolwich Way around 5 this morning, finding the severely injured male. He has been taken to hospital. Melbourne TV personality and fitness expert Sam Wood is set to face a Queensland court today. He's charged with domestic violence offences. Alex Riddell reports, comes after an alleged assault in Noosa.
27: Queensland police were called to a property on Hastings Street in Noosa around 9 p.m. Saturday. A 46-year-old Victorian man was then arrested. He's since been charged with assault, occasioning bodily harm and strangulation in a domestic setting. It's understood Wood spent the weekend behind bars after he was refused bail. He's due to appear in Maroochydore Magistrates Court today. Alex Riddell reporting.
25: The federal government wants other states to follow Queensland's crackdown on illegal tobacco. Legal tobacco sales in the Sunshine State have surged by 55% off the back of an enforcement blitz. The New Zealand Prime Minister wants to introduce passport-free travel between his country and Australia. Christopher Luxon has set the Cricket World Cup in 2028 as the deadline to trial the initiative. The US Coast Guard has found a debris field in its search for a medical jet that lost contact while flying over the Atlantic. Seven people were on board that plane flying from Bermuda to Boston. Rear Admiral Matt Lake says they're still looking for survivors.
2: This is a large and demanding search area. Our crews are employing fixed-wing aircraft, helicopter, boats, and cutters to search the area, and will continue to evaluate all available information as our operation progresses.
25: The latest insolvency data shows more Australian businesses are struggling to pay off their debts. 1,800 businesses could not pay their debts in August. That is up close to 66% on the month prior. The Foo Fighters are heading back to Melbourne. They will play a rare club show to open the new Crown Live Theatre in November. Finance, the dollar starts the week lower at 69.55 US. Updating sport, and for a second time, Sam Walsh has won Carlton's Best and Fairest. 26-year-old winning the John Nicholls medal from Ollie Florent and Patrick Cripps. Walsh crediting the win on the side's midfield depth.
4: It sort of felt like this year that if one of us was getting a tough time or one of us did something really well, there was nearly three or four guys over there to get around us. So I think that's a sign of a good team.
25: Essendon President Andrew Welsh has fired a shot at Hawthorn ahead of the AFL's trade period beginning today. The president warning the Hawks not to get too cute in negotiations for Zach Merritt. Alex de Minaur has reached the China Open semi-finals for the second year in a row, the Australian coming from a set down to beat Russia's Andrei Rublev. In the NRL, Sydney Roosters great James Tedesco won the Clive Churchill medal for best on ground in his side's 19-18 win over Newcastle in the grand final. And that's the latest news and sports.
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3: Good morning. Starting to really thicken up now on the Western Freeway, Citybound approaching Hopkins Road, and same to the Deer Park bypass approaching Robinson's Road. A few brake lights now on the Princes Freeway, Melbourne bound from Forsyth Road through the Point Cook Bend, and same to the Monash approaching Belgrave Hannam Road. 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I'm Andrew Stewart with the latest 3AW traffic.
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25: A partly cloudy day, a top of 19 degrees, showers tomorrow 18. On the bays, variable winds 10 knots and waves around half a metre. At Brighton, 10. Avalon, 9. The city, it is 11 degrees. David Armstrong, Melbourne's Own, 3AW.
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0: Thanks for the Foo Fighters, Damien. I hadn't really concentrated.
1: They're coming here.
0: Foo Fighters took front page of the Herald Sun to launch Crown Live, the casino's new 1250-seat venue for a once-in-a-lifetime experience.
1: I reckon that's great that Crown Casino's built a new live venue.
0: But like, what's the one in Vegas called? The Sphere?
1: Well, I don't think it's the Sphere. I don't think it's up there at the Sphere level.
0: What is the beer?
1: Yes. But I, you know, in fact, We might get to go to the Sphere pretty soon. We're going to Vegas.
0: I'm allowed to say that the last time that the Foo Fighters made a surprise appearance, yes, which was in Geelong.
1: Geelong.
0: Did not 9 months later.
1: Has that been confirmed?
0: I'm pretty sure.
1: Oh, well, that's good news.
0: Did not 9 months later Dave Grohl get blessed with a child?
1: Well, there'll be a suite at Crown Casino, I'm sure, for Dave.
0: Okay.
1: Yeah, but I think that's unreal.
0: I think he got confused because I think he was actually going out with someone else.
1: Were his sheets RFID'd?
0: I don't know. But anyway, I don't know much about the Foo Fighters, but he looks like a tremendous... He always strikes me as a great bloke.
1: Yes.
0: To... hang on. Los Angeles resident Jennifer Young confirmed that she's the mother of the baby girl. So there we were speculating that it might have been Gina from Geelong.
1: Yeah, no.
0: But it's not. Okay. So he's not back here to visit the child.
1: Well, of course, he started off as a drummer, didn't he? And now he's, you know, front of the Foo Fighters, guitar and big voice.
0: Yeah. Not many people get that promotion, do they?
1: No, that's what's his face from, you know, who I'm thinking of.
0: Can I read you something that I did over the weekend?
1: I can hear it in the air tonight, that person.
0: All right. Because I've got to find, I texted Alan Howe to say I was proud of myself. Because there's an article this morning in that is saying that pharmacists are having to cope with the fact that so many people are coming in having diagnosed themselves with disorders using AI, and then they walk into the chemist and say, can I have six boxes of that? And the chemist goes, what do you need that for? He goes, well,
1: Galaxy told me.
0: Yeah, Gemini told me I've got, you know, pernicious anemia.
1: Pernicious anemia.
0: I don't know why I said that.
1: That was very good.
0: Here's my text to Alan Howe.
1: Yeah.
0: I said, I'm rather proud of myself. I was watching something on YouTube the other day that prompted me to ask Gemini AI the following question. Here's my question to Gemini AI. I have in my Spotify playlist a version of My Back Pages Live. It's a Bob Dylan song performed at Madison Square Garden with George Harrison, Bob Dylan, Neil Young, Eric Clapton, Tom Petty, amongst others. On my Spotify playlist, it's all sung and performed rather beautifully. I saw the other day on YouTube a video version of what appeared to be the same concert performance, and it sounded dreadful. Are there any suggestions that it was touched up and made better in post-production?
1: Well,
0: AI's answer? You have a sharp ear. Your suspicion is entirely correct.
1: It's a suck.
0: The version of My Back Pages underwent extensive post-production and sweetening.
1: There you go.

0: Band of Metallica.
1: No, but I heard something of theirs over the weekend. I was going to text a mate who likes Metallica. It was a version of Sympathy for the Devil.
0: Right.
1: Oh, I might have been my Motorhead. But anyway, that's wonderful.
0: Yeah, well, I'm informed by I think we can call him Live Nation League, can't we?
1: Yeah.
0: Metallica's going to be at the Sphere when we're in Vegas. Metallica,
1: wow.
0: Sphere, Vegas.
1: Right, do you like Metallica?
0: Not particularly.
1: No, I don't particularly either, but I'd go.
0: I like the idea of going.
1: front page story by Nick McKenzie, who's on a plane.
0: Oh, yeah.
1: A fake qualifications racket is infecting the Victorian government's big build and commercial building projects, raising the prospect that workers and the public are exposed to unsafe work sites and plunging the state's construction sector into a fresh crisis. Same day that we read, and the front page of the Herald Sun, thousands of furious motorcyclists descended on the steps of state parliament declaring enough is enough over Victoria's pothole crisis.
0: Yes.
1: This was my conclusion before we came on the wireless. How come the potholes are not being fixed?
0: Well,
1: how come someone hasn't marched through the doors of the big bill and said corruption is over?
0: You know,
1: all you hear is words.
0: Yeah, potholes. I think what's the strategy with the potholes? To take it in-house again.
1: But don't you fix them?
0: I think it's been outsourced, like the towels at the hotels. I think it was outsourced. And now they're saying we've got to do it ourselves.
1: But if you are someone who is running the Victorian government.
0: Oh, no,
1: don't you go and do something like fix potholes?
0: Yes.
1: Go and fix the big build.
0: Yeah.
1: Or you just yabba yabba yabba.
0: Well, I think the task is sort of insurmountably huge.
1: Does an honest person come out and say, look, to be perfectly Francis with you, it's insurmountably huge and there's nothing I can do about it.
0: Well, I'll tell you one thing, what the government would not have enjoyed over the weekend was, you missed it, how much it rained. Because that ain't going to be good for the potholes.
1: Yeah. You know how I've been in Queensland, right? So I haven't had a drop of rain.
0: Well, mate, it rained.
1: But I spoke to my friends down the bush. I spoke to the black cockatoo.
0: Oh, he knows everything.
1: He knows everything. Here's the response from the black cockatoo. Quote, these are game-changing rains.
0: In a good sense, I hope.
1: Yes, on a totally good sense. These are game-changing rains. And I think someone else told me that over the weekend, it was someone reported, it's going to be record crops for Victoria. Crops. Scorcher says in my ear, Crocs? Yeah, they're going to have the most unbelievable bounty of plastic footwear as a result of these rains.
0: Well, that's great news.
1: Yeah.
0: Well, I wonder what the bomb is saying, because did we not read a couple of weeks ago we're heading for the driest summer ever, and then it started raining, and now we're going to have bumper crops?
1: Yeah.
0: That's good news.
1: The bumper crops are game-changing rains.
0: Well, I'd love to know what the dams are. So I assume that the dams have... Well, it must have filled by some margin over the last, 3 days. I mean, literally Saturday, it was proper rain.
1: What was that? What's that sort of dramatic announcement involving the word dams? There is one. Oh, it might be D-A-M-N, dam the somethings. Did you notice your local cafe putting up prices over the weekend off the back of the credit card surcharge removal? 133693.
0: That's great. And I'm wondering the other thing is our transactions increasingly will give you a discount for cash.
1: Well, it's unbelievable that you and I separately came in here, me to report my experience in Queensland of noticing cash everywhere.
0: Yeah.
1: Oh, you never see cash in Melbourne. Cash is everywhere in Queensland. And you also have identified that maybe cash is making a comeback.
0: Yeah, I do believe that. I think it's making a comeback for there's a couple of things that have happened. Because prices have gone up over the weekend because the surcharge is no longer, the banks are no longer taking that surcharge.
1: Yeah.
0: And then I think the local suppliers in the high street are saying, oh, we'll give you a discount for cash.
1: Matthew has info on the crops. Morning, Matthew.
2: Yeah. Morning, gents. Two points of order about the rain on the weekend. The crops, great for the crops, but a lot of farmers didn't put crops in this year because of the diesel costs earlier in the year. They had to weigh up whether diesel costs, fertiliser costs, it was worthwhile putting them in.
0: Gosh.
2: Second thing about the rain on the weekend, awesome, game-changing rain, but it's awesome game-changing rain for the bushfire load. Because it's just enough time for the grass to grow and then die off in the extreme heat, and we end up with a massive bushfire load.
1: Yeah, we also end up with a lot of hay. Good on you, Matthew. Good man.
0: Yeah.
1: Hey, be quick here, folks. Tickets to the second Love Letter to Music are on sale now.
0: How's the lineup?
1: Love letters from Phil Cibarrano, Jane Kennedy, Simon Madden, Dennis Walter, and Miff Warhurst. It was magnificent last year, was it not? Yeah, the love letter to music.
0: Yeah, it was.
1: So this is the second one, raising money for Origin.
0: What are we going to do? Because, you know, we've done our love letters.
1: Yeah, I know. Just sit there and, you know, have a Chardonnay. Tickets available at the Corner Hotel website. Just go to Corner Hotel and you'll get them. The worst offender in this song, Bob Dylan in the original. Oh dear. 16 after 6.
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4: Good morning. The Monash playing host to brake lights. City-bound from the Princes Highway to the South Gippsland Freeway, then again from Wellington Road to Blackburn Road. Also under the pump is the Western Port Highway northbound through Lyndhurst approaching Glasscox Road. From October 6, say hello to new pickup and drop-off zones at Melbourne Airport for terminals 1, 2 and 3. Take exit 19 and follow the signs. 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I'm Andrew Stewart with the latest 3AW traffic.
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1: 18 after 6, Wes Lambert, CEO of the Australian Restaurant and Cafe Association. I need your help because I do not understand this story at all.
0: Okay, cool.
1: What's happened, Wes, is a card payment surcharge is no longer legal.
8: So they are no longer allowed in Australia. And unfortunately, the RBA and the current government thought, hey, magically, all those small businesses will just absorb the merchant fees. And they haven't. They've put up their prices. No surprise.
1: Well, of course they were going to do that.
0: Precisely. It was so interesting, wasn't it, Wes? Because, you know, when we heard the news, when we heard that this was going to happen, everyone said, well, that's just going to increase prices. Why did the government think that that wouldn't be the case?
8: Who knows? I mean, the RBA, who, you know, aren't really doing the greatest job in predicting interest rates and inflation at the moment, said it'll only raise prices by 0.1%. Well, I can tell you that every business in Australia that took credit cards passed on some type of payment fee or surcharge or something from the biggest airlines down to the smallest coffee kiosk. And I've noticed that prices went up, and I've been to dozens of cafes and restaurants in the past 4 days. I haven't seen a single one that hasn't increased their prices. I don't know where Albo and Jerome Laxa out there are finding those three or four cafes and restaurants that haven't put up their prices. It's a bit bonkers.
0: So I like it, Wes. So Wes, okay, so the removal of the surcharge, that means that cafes, et cetera, are lifting their prices. So therefore, the removal of the surcharge is going to have an inflationary effect.
8: I would hazard a guess that within 2 or 3 months, we will see a marked increase in the meals and eating out in the CPI results. That will be directly attributable to the surcharge, and Albo and Jerome won't be able to hide behind that.
1: Who's Jerome?
8: Jerome Laxa from Benelon. He was the poster boy for removing the debit and credit card surcharges.
0: Okay, and what was really? What was his argument for doing that?
8: Oh, well, Australians want to pay one price for everything. They hate the surcharge. Well, they're going to hate the increased prices even more. Hmm. And don't blame us, blame the government.
0: And is this because, Wes, every time, well, prior to the weekend, every time, you know, you would tap your phone, there would be a surcharge with a little number there. And you go, what is that? Why am I getting that? So the consumer, the public said, that number, I don't understand it. Why do I have to pay it? And therefore, the politicians have said we'll try and remove it.
1: I think there's half an argument that the problem is from a contractual point of view that you cannot be charged extra. Mm-hmm. If you look up and it says $5 for a coffee.
0: Yes, yes.
1: That's the deal between you and the cafe owner, is that coffee's going to cost me $5.
0: Yeah, yeah.
1: And then when you tap the card and it goes, there's a surcharge.
0: $5.13, yeah.
1: Well, that's illegal.
0: Mm, yeah.
1: Right, that's not the contractual arrangement you had with the cafe proprietor.
0: Wes?
8: So it was legal up until the 1st of October to pass on payment surcharges as long as it was on the menu. So as long as everybody knew in the beginning that there was a payment fee of 1 or 2%, just like weekend and public holiday. However, the RBA, all they did was removed a policy that have allowed Visa and MasterCard to enforce a no surcharge ban. So now businesses are only beholden to their merchant provider. They're not beholden to the ACCC or the RBA.
1: Good on you, Wes. Wes Lambert, CEO of the Australian Restaurant and Cafe Association. Bring me back Laxal.
0: Mm-hmm.
1: That was on the right out. Jerome Alexandre Alain Laxal is an Australian politician who has served as the Member of Parliament for the New South Wales Division of Benelong since 2022.
0: ALP, of course. Well, he's ALP. Yeah. He's in government, so therefore he can...
1: What was John Howard's seat? Benelong, huh?
0: Was he?
1: Right. So is John Howard's seat now sort of routinely Labor?
0: Well, he got rolled, of course, yeah. John Howard.
1: It's 23 after 6.
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4: Good morning. An incident on the ring road Altona bound causing grief at Sydney Road. Delays already pushing back past the Hume Freeway and, in fact, onto the Hume Freeway for good measure. 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I'm Andrew Stewart with the latest 3AW traffic.
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1: 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Got a traffic alert, Michael. What's happening on the M80?
10: Yeah, good morning, gentlemen. Just before the going under Sydney Road, Altona bound, there is one truck and about 7 cars. One of the cars has actually been pushed under the other car where it's sitting on its windscreen and roof.
1: Good idea. Something to Bordelais for you, lad. Thank you. 25 after 6.
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1: 6:26, Ando has 6 bottles of the Bordelais Woodfire Heathcote Shiraz.
13: Try being Jordan Clark. What do you two know about Jordan Clark?
1: Do not know anything about him.
13: Okay. So he's a young bloke who 10 days ago was on the cusp of being a premiership player for Fremantle Dockers.
1: Right.
13: He had just been named an All-Australian for the second year in a row as a running halfback flanker. Now, he didn't win a premiership, obviously. He had an ordinary game in the grand final when opposed by Connor McKenna. He got a drive-by by Brisbane coach, the parting Brisbane coach, Chris Fagan, on Saturday night when he compared him with one of his own players, Darcy Wilmot, and said Darcy Wilmot should have been in the All-Australian side ahead of him. They had the club best and fairest the same night. He doesn't finish in the top 10 having been named All-Australian. Someone's got it wrong.
1: Mm.
13: Someone's got it very wrong. I was just suggesting...

0: Tanya Hawthorne mates from the Essendon chairman, President Andrew Welsh, re the sack merit deal, which is, because it starts today, trade week and a half.
1: Are they determined to damage themselves? Why would you not offload him for something?
0: Yeah, you know why? Because he is their player. He's won seven best and fairest. Yeah,
2: just
0: he's their best player.
2: Yeah.
0: And they don't want to give him away for what they consider nothing.
1: Right.
0: That's fair enough. I know what you're saying, Roscoe.
1: It's madness.
0: Because at some stage,
1: we've been prepared to give for him. Why on earth, if you're rebuilding like Essendon, wouldn't you take it?
0: Well, it depends what you're taking. Everything you're taking.
1: So you say draft
0: if you say pick 19, that might be pick 26 by the time academies come into it and father-sons come into it. It's not always quite as bright as it looks. So it looks the same thing with Rowan Marshall, St Kilda. I think Rowan Marshall's out of contract next year when he becomes a free agent, so you get nothing for him. Do you take something this year, and he's trying to get to Geelong. Same type of deal. Whereas I think Zach Merritt's got another year to go, has he not? On one of these ridiculously long contracts that Melbourne finds itself for Jack Viney, who's got two more years to go.
2: Yeah, amazing.
0: I mean, Jack Viney, I love him as a player.
2: Yeah, yeah.
0: But he's 32. Yeah. How did he get two more years?
2: They did a very good deal. Remember North Melbourne put some pressure on, 18 months ago?
0: When his dad was there and tried to get him over there. Liam Scott is the final rounder for South Australia, who was the Shield Player of the Year in a year where they won back, well, they won another Shield, didn't they? He played with Jordan Clark back in the under-16s. Who knew that?
1: That was known by Alex Russell from Chelsea. Good work, Alex. Jump on the line now for the Monday Mood, 133693. We need your assistance for the Monday Mood. Be very grateful.
2: Are you aware that there's a test match starting on Friday?
0: Manus Labuschagne got 100 yesterday.
2: Good on him.
1: For who?
0: For Australia. Australia. Very, a warm-up game for Australia. Yeah. It's not that bad.
1: I like Manus. I like him a lot.
0: He's not playing for Ben Iris. He's playing for Australia.
1: 6:30.
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4: 11 degrees in Melbourne, a partly cloudy day, a top of 19. It's 6:30. Good morning. I'm David Armstrong. A man's been killed in a hit run at Dandenong. A man was struck by a Toyota Yaris on Macrae Street around 9:30 last night. It's alleged the Yaris then continued to drive on. It left the area but then returned to the scene and drove away again. The pedestrian died at the scene, police later arresting a 24-year-old Lynbrook man. He's been interviewed and released pending further inquiries. Authorities are investigating a Melbourne link to the Fly Dubai co-pilot who tried to hijack a flight to Israel. Nine's Christina Hearn has more.
5: There are reports that the 29-year-old co-pilot named as Hamam al-Hamami actually studied engineering here at RMIT University in Melbourne. According to a now-deleted LinkedIn profile, al-Hamami was granted a visa here in Australia in 2014. He then studied in Melbourne 2015 to 2017 before his visa expired in 2019. Victoria's Joint Counter Terrorism Police are now investigating all his known associates whilst he was here in Victoria and, of course, all his communications.
4: New data reveals the dire state of Victoria's hospitals. They're hundreds of millions of dollars in debt, hindering their ability to meet soaring demand. It's placing unprecedented strain on the system, which is buckling under ambulance ramping, elective surgery, wait times and hospital access. Monash Health alone has a forecast deficit of more than $140 million. The roof of an auto works business in Airport West has collapsed after a suspected firebombing overnight. Believe the building on King Street was deliberately set alight just after 1 a.m. The fire quickly spreading through the roof. That fire is now under control. Firefighters are expected to remain at the scene for some time. New polling shows the personal standings of both the Prime Minister and the Treasurer have fallen to record lows. Redbridge has found the primary vote for the major parties remains relatively stable. One Nation's edging back ahead of Labor 29% to 28%. Almost one in three of Australia's tertiary students are from overseas. New data shows more international students are opting to study here, giving our country an international intake almost three times the average of comparable wealthy nations. Lifeblood needs blood plasma donations to cover the post-winter shortfall. About 15,000 donations are urgently needed in October, and spokesperson Hannah Raymond says it's easy to help.
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2: 3AW traffic.
3: Good morning. Crews retending a crash on the ring road Altona bound at Sydney Road. Two right-hand lanes closed. Speeds of 40 in the remaining lanes. Delays back to Edgars Road and onto the Hume Freeway. 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I'm Andrew Stewart with the latest 3AW traffic.
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6: A partly cloudy day, a top of 19 degrees. A shower or two tomorrow, 18. On the bays, variable winds, 10 knots with waves around half a metre. At Chelsea, 10. Geelong, 9. The city, it is 11 degrees. David Armstrong, Melbourne Zone, 3AW.
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8: Brian, good morning to you. Do you like daylight saving, Brian?
10: Absolutely love it.
8: Everyone does, except you and me, Russell. We hate it.
9: Yeah, I know.
8: I hate it.
9: Good on you, Brian.
8: Brian, when did you last have a Chico roll?
10: Probably about 3 or 4 months ago.
8: Wow.
9: Good on you, Brian.
8: Yeah, I couldn't tell you. There was an article in the paper on the weekend about how the Chico roll is sustained, and it's still the same as it's always been. Absolute horse redact. They changed the recipe. Yeah. One. It used to be a spring roll.
9: That's right.
8: And then they changed it into a minced meat roll.
9: Yeah. Well, and of course, all product changes because, well, anyway, just noticeable differences, you know, Ross.
8: If you survive, Brian, 2 execution attempts, should be allowed, you be allowed to go and live on an island somewhere?
10: I don't think so, no.
9: Good on you. Would you like to buy
8: My point of view is her victim.
9: Yeah, that's right.
8: That she the victim didn't get a green dream.
9: No.
8: Right.
9: Brian, would you like a foldable phone?
10: Not really, no.
9: I'm with you on that.
8: Brian, I think I'm getting one.
9: Good on you.
8: Yeah. Well, there's a proposal to...
9: Hold that one.
8: Yeah. To roof over the Richmond rail yards. Will that happen in your lifetime, Brian?
10: Absolutely not.
8: I've written down next to that the name of my 10-year-old daughter, Lauren.
9: Yes.
8: Right.
9: Yeah.
8: I don't think Lauren will see it.
10: No way.
9: All right. Hey, Brian, is your handwriting getting worse?
10: Yes.
8: Yeah. I got to wait for it to improve, Brian, because mine was getting worse, and a listener rang up and said, use a fountain pen.
9: Oh, yes.
8: And I have in my right hand now a fountain pen, and using a fountain pen has improved my handwriting.
9: Is it because it slows you down?
8: I think it probably is.
9: Right, beautiful.
8: Good on you, Brian. Yeah, Good on you. Two bottles of the Bordelais Ancient Soils Heathcote Grenache.
9: Yes, Louise.
8: Louise, are you using more cash?
7: Yes.
9: Interesting.
8: Oh, interesting. Why?
7: I can keep tabs on the budget a bit better.
8: Nice.
9: This is. I've heard that people are putting, you know, $100 on the top of the fridge,
8: yeah,
9: and they're saying that's what I'm using for the next week.
8: Right. Yeah. My daughter asked me yesterday, "Can I have some cash?" And I looked at her and I said, "I never have cash."
9: No, but you know, right, it's going to be interesting. I bet you we start putting cash in the pocket.
8: Right.
9: Yeah.
8: Money not in pocket. Money not yours.
9: I'm all for this, Louise.
8: Would you like to be James Bond, Louise?
7: For a day.
8: That's a really good answer, yeah, because it's International James Bond Day today.
9: Is it?
8: It is. And when you think about James Bond doesn't have a great life, does he, Louise? He's unhappy all the time. He's a bit sad, right?
7: Yes and no.
8: But he gets to shoot bad guys.
7: He does, yeah.
9: Speaking of, yeah, Lioness.
8: The series?
9: How good is it?
8: It's really good.
9: Hey, Louise, do you love the rain?
7: I enjoy it, yes. Good for the garden.
9: It's good.
8: But I was in Queensland, and I've missed all of this rain. And, Louise, you should see the look on their faces in Queensland when you tell them that it doesn't rain in Melbourne much. They think you're attempting an entry into the comedy festival. They all think it rains here all the time.
9: Mm.
8: And it hardly ever rains in Melbourne. Louise, do you like daylight saving?
7: Yes.
9: Okay, there we go.
8: We're going to lose that argument.
9: Good on you, Louise.
8: Would you intervene, Louise, if someone was attempting to hijack the aeroplane you were on?
7: Oh, that's a good question.
9: Yeah,
7: yes and no?
9: Andrew Lee and Shelley.
8: How does yes and no help in that situation, yeah, Louise? Like, is it yes or is it no?
7: I wouldn't do it on my own. I'd have help.
9: Have
7: someone help.
8: Yeah, let's roll.
9: You'd rally the troops and let's roll.
8: Yeah, Todd Beamer.
9: Mm-hmm.
8: Good on you, Louise. Take some to Bordelais. Michael, do you like daylight saving?
11: Oh, I love it. It's when we get to play the most amount of golf.
9: Oh, geez, okay.
8: Righto.
9: Michael, could you eat five tacos in one sitting?
11: I think my best is seven.
9: Good on you, Michael. Have you started using more cash?
11: Oh, yeah, I'm Italian. We only use cash.
8: Oh, yeah. Who would win a cash-off, Michael? An Italian or a Greek?
11: Oh, it's each or two, that one. It's good each for the photo.
8: Yeah.
9: Michael, do you...
8: If you're Greek, 133693, yes, ring up and put your credentials as to why you reckon you'd beat an Italian on cash.
9: So, Michael, do you use cash because it's good for budgeting?
11: Yeah, it's good for budgeting. I can control it and you pay less tax.
9: You know you're not supposed to, Michael.
11: I know, but I do. Yeah. Everybody should.
9: Yeah, good on you.
8: That's a Damien needs to find not exactly legal major.
9: I know. We're not encouraging the bait market.
8: No. Do you love rain, Michael?
11: Oh, yeah. Love it.
9: Oh, yeah.
8: The bush, they're saying game-changing rain. That's good rain news of last week.
9: Although we heard that they weren't cropping because of the price of diesel.
8: Well, we also read that there's record crops for Victoria this year.
9: There's always a thing.
8: And I was speaking to the black cockatoo yesterday, who was some low-lying flatland, which I'll show you a photograph now, which is a lake, which he described to me yesterday telephonically as free irrigation. That's what God does, isn't it?
9: Yeah.
8: God provides free irrigation.
9: Yeah, and if you've got cattle, what do you do? You just sort of set them out there?
8: Move them to... I'm going to say, is it Stevie Winwood?
9: Greener pastures.
8: Higher ground.
9: Oh, higher ground, Steve Winwood.
8: Was it Steve Winwood, higher ground?
9: David.
8: What's your name? Damien will find.
9: That's the answer to every trivia question, isn't it?
8: Michael, that woman, yeah, it is. That's what I've always said. Michael, that woman in America survived two execution attempts. Should she now be allowed to go and live on an island somewhere?
11: No, but why aren't the Americans using firing squads? They love guns and they have stupid ways to kill people.
9: Gee, okay.
8: Yeah, yeah.
9: That's brutal, Michael, but maybe.
8: No, let's be brutal. Gary Gilmore, I'm pretty sure when they shot him with a firing squad, they had 12 in the firing squad and one of the bullets was blank, but no one knew which one was blank so that you could say.
9: Yeah.
8: I fired the blank one.
9: Well, that's the culture of a firing squad. I've always wondered about that. I thought it was the other way around.
8: Well, there's 11. Oh, no, they couldn't take the risk.
9: That's right.
8: Someone, Scorch, can you look that up? Is it true that if Gary Gilmore's firing squad We should do the top seven squads.
12: Oh, yeah.
8: Firing squad, that one of them had a dud bullet. You're saying, and they're saying six of them were dud.
13: No. Six
8: members of the firing squad, and one was a blank.
12: There we go.
8: I know, that's what Anna says.
12: Okay.
8: Right. Michael, now I want to introduce our next call. Michael, take someone to Waterley.
9: In the
8: time-honoured Rex Hunt fashion. I'm giving Damien time here by introducing Sylvie. Morning, Sylvie.
14: Sylvia's mother says Sylvia's busy.
8: Remember Colin Sylvia for your team? Oh. Anytime he got a kick,
9: yeah, I know.
8: Rex played Sylvia's mother.
9: R.I.P. Colin Sylvia.
8: R.I.P. Sylvie, I'm not even going to bother. Do you like daylight saving?
15: Yes, I think you're going to lose this argument, guys. Nice. But we don't keep your hours.
9: Fair enough. Hey, Sylvie, when was the last time you had a Chico roll?
15: Oh, it's a distant memory.
9: Yes, I
15: couldn't give you a decade.
8: Yeah. We should get one this morning.
9: You can have one.
8: No, can we make the Chico roll like the firing squad? Six of us line up and only one of us has to eat a Chico roll.
9: That's really good.
8: Can you believe, Sylvie, that the Russians are still fighting the Ukrainians?
15: No, I thought it was meant to be ended within weeks.
9: Oh, within a week.
15: The announcement. Yeah, exactly. It's a long week. Mm. A week is a long time in politics.
8: Well, I think coming up next February, it'll be 4 years. Right.
9: Five?
8: Or even five, is it?
9: Might even be five.
8: Right. Touch embarrassing if you're Vlad.
9: Hey, Sylvie, you don't have to be honest here. Have you ever stolen anything from a hotel?
15: No.
9: Good on you.
8: Sylvie, I'm going to raise the case. I'm going to give this person some anonymity.
9: Mm.
8: They are an ex-premier of Victoria. Apparently, when they did those overseas jaunts, apparently it was open the suitcase.
9: No,
8: get the arm out. No, he'll fess. You know, all the free shampoos and all that sort of stuff.
9: The conditioner,
8: all into the suitcase.
9: Even the body wash?
8: Yeah, that's why he's got such beautiful hair. He can ring us if he wants to plead not guilty. And there's nothing wrong. You're allowed to take the shampoo, aren't you?
9: Those little plastic things. I think that's okay.
8: Yeah.
15: I think they're sample size, yeah.
9: Exactly.
8: Yeah, that's nice.
15: That's okay to take.
8: That's nice, Sylvie. Take two bottles of the Bordley because I just want to get quickly to Spiros. Spiros, where are you on the cash front, Spiros?
16: It's actually a typical Greek. I need to buy my two cigarettes. I used to carry roughly about 60. I now carry between 300 and 500.
9: Okay, so
8: you used to carry $60. You now carry between 300 and 500.
16: Mm. Yeah, I got caught out a couple of times. Different circumstances. One where I forgot my PIN number on my card.
9: Yeah.
16: And two where the systems were down, so they wouldn't give me fuel unless I had cash with me.
9: And Spiros, tell me, so black market cigarettes, how are you going getting those?
16: Not a problem. Better than ever. Cheaper.
8: Crackdown's going well then, Spiros, isn't it?
16: Great guns.
8: And I've got a question. This is for everyone here. That we get this. If you weren't Australian, what would you like to be?
16: Australian.
8: Greek?
16: Obviously.
8: Greek? Italian? Greek. Is that about it?
9: A bit of French is pretty good. Nah. Too pompous.
8: I'm not criticising the French. I'm just going with... I reckon most people would want to be Greek or Italian.
9: I wouldn't mind living on the Peloponnese.
8: Right, well, that's in Greece.
9: I don't.
8: Good on you, Spiros.
9: Or being Spartan. Spartan would be quite interesting.
8: Spartan's a bit tough, isn't it?
9: I quite like the sound of that.
8: Do you?
9: Yeah,
8: I'd like to be legs up and laughing with a Retsina and a...
9: You wouldn't want to be a... what do they call the lowest of the low in Sparta? Spartiatus.
8: Partly cloudy, a top of 19 degrees. It's 11 degrees now. In my ear, Damien, who is this?
9: Very
8: Stevie Wonder.
9: Yeah.
8: And I went with Stephen Winwood.
9: This is very super... Oh, no, it's not.
8: Yeah.
9: Oh,
8: starting rumour file now. Register your rumours now with Maya. Tell us your red hot rumours and start the week off with a bang.
9: Honestly.
8: One gone from Steve Winwood to Stevie Wonder. 133-693. It's 12 to 7.
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3: Good morning. A crash on the Ring Road, Altona bound at Sydney Road. Two right-hand lanes closed. Delays back to Dalton Road and onto the Hume Freeway. Greensboro bound also slowing for a look. Skip the Ring Road, take Marnie's Road. Skip the Hume Freeway, take the Hume Highway. 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I'm Andrew Stewart with the latest 3AW Traffic.
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8: 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Barbara Tuller's in Los Angeles. Hi there, Barbara.
24: Thanks, Ross, and good Monday morning, Russ. We're hearing so much here about this year's Super El Nino extreme weather pattern because it's heading our way.
25: This Super El Nino, it is unprecedented.
26: Brace for some seriously wild weather.
24: Those are just two of the many weather experts on YouTube sounding dire warnings. Reporter Lauren Sommer is covering the oncoming El Nino for NPR, National Public Radio.
27: Basically, it's a whopper. I mean, it's looking like a record breaker. Already watching
0: water in the Pacific Ocean around the equator is extremely warm, and that's how El Nino is measured.
24: Meteorologist Chase Kane says the supersized version is likely to bring catastrophic flooding to the southern half of this country.
1: We have never had an El Nino quite like this, which means we don't have history as a guide.
24: Our equivalent of your Bureau of Meteorology is the National Oceanic and Atmospheric Administration, abbreviated as NOAA. Lauren Sommer finds
0: the Trump administration is really targeting NOAA's research capacity right now. It's proposed eliminating the office that does climate research, like on El Niños. And as a whole, the agency has lost more than 2,000 staff due to firings and retirements since Trump started his second term.
24: Many weather and climate experts here strongly oppose those research cuts. Daniel Swain with the University of California is among them. He says this oncoming extreme weather system will be a crucial case study.
2: We rarely have opportunities like this, and I almost hesitate to call it an opportunity given that it's likely going to harm a lot of people around the world in the meantime. From a scientific perspective, it is a big natural experiment.
24: Ross and Russ, using this El Nino as a learning opportunity, could result in future forecasts that help communities prepare and even save lives.
9: That's the name change I should have done, Ross. Bomb to NOAA. 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
4: Welcome back, Russ and Ross. The man accused of murdering the former UK Prisons Minister and immigration spokesperson for Reform UK has also been charged with preparing acts of terror, including against the party's leader, Nigel Farage. Counter-terror police say the 28-year-old from Rotherham has been charged with one count of preparation of terrorist acts. In July, Joshua Kerry was charged with the murder of 78-year-old Anne Widdecombe at her home in southwest England. At the time, the man called the architect of Brexit, Nigel Farage, claimed he had been subject to death threats, and the police weren't taking those seriously enough. Now, politically, this matters, because the leader of Reform UK is currently facing a parliamentary probe into a $10 million Aussie dollar gift from a billionaire donor before he became an MP in 2024. Many have questioned why a donor would be so generous without wanting something in return. But crucially, Nigel Farage says the money was his personal security. Today's development may be seen to strengthen that argument. To the current UK Prime Minister now, and Andy Burnham. He has scrapped controversial plans to curb some jury trials, an initiative begun under his predecessor, Sir Keir Starmer. The aim was to reduce a court backlog of 81,000 cases, which were exacerbated by the pandemic. Ross and Russ, the eroding of the 800-year-old right to trial by jury was roundly condemned at the time, and now another U-turn seems to have buried the plans for good.
8: Okay, Barry, you've got to maintain trial by jury. Whoa. Good on you, Gavin. 133693. Rumour file is open. 133693. I think I've got something buried away somewhere. It is 4 minutes to seven.
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3: Good morning. A crash being attended to on the Ring Road, Altona bound. Several vehicles involved at Sydney Road. Two right-hand lanes closed and delays back to Dalton Road. Greens were bound also heavy, pushing back past Pascoe Bar Road. Give the Ring Road a miss this morning. Take Marnie's Road instead. 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I'm Andrew Stewart with the latest 3AW Traffic.
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8: Pardon me. Minutes of seven, rumour files open, 133693.
9: I thought I was going to have a corker for you.
8: Well, I've just been given a corker.
9: Well, I've got to wait 24 hours, I'm afraid.
8: Well, no, I can go with Mark.
9: Come on.
8: How about me? I'll tell you about the rumour about the bloke I bumped into on the Friday before the grand final.
9: Who said?
8: He, at the start of the year, had $700 on Jagger Smith, Charlie Curnow, Nick Dacos and Brisbane.
9: How's he going?
8: He won $258,000.
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10: Degrees in Melbourne, a partly cloudy day, a top of 19. It's 7 o'clock. Good morning. I'm David Armstrong. A man's been found with severe burns after police and firefighters were called to reports of two car fires at Taylor's Hill. Man was taken to hospital after firefighters found him on Woolwich Way at around 5 this morning. Those car fires have now been extinguished. Well, cafe and restaurant goers were hit with higher coffee and menu prices on the weekend, as traders hiked prices to cover the card payment surcharge ban. The Reserve Bank claims it would only add an extra 0.1% to the bill, and it expected operators to absorb the cost. Wes Lambert is CEO at the Australian Restaurant Cafe Association.
11: I can tell you that every business in Australia that took credit cards passed on some type of payment fee or surcharge or something, from the biggest airlines down to the smallest coffee kiosk.
10: The latest Redbridge polling shows One Nation has edged back ahead of Labor as the most popular political party in the country. Pauline Hanson holds 29% of the primary vote, Labor 28, Coalition 21. Anthony Albanese remains preferred Prime Minister, followed by Senator Hanson and Angus Taylor. The opposition's unveiled plans for up to 10 transit lounges in Victorian hospitals in a bid to get patients out of emergency rooms faster. Jess Wilson says it's unacceptable that people are stuck waiting for hours in an emergency department, with hospital beds being held up by patients who are ready to go home. The transit lounges will be used by discharge patients waiting to return home, freeing up beds faster. Police are stepping up patrols around school zones this week. They're warning drivers to slow down as students return to class. September was the state's deadliest month on the roads this year. 40 deaths, 12 more than the same month last year. Acting Sergeant Lewis Rapley-Smith says children are particularly vulnerable around traffic, with 305 collisions involving pedestrians aged 17 and under recorded in the past year.
14: Children are amongst our most vulnerable road users. Asking parents, carers and teachers to talk to children about the importance of road safety and to teach them to stop, look, listen and think when crossing the road.
10: The Melbourne Star reopens next week. Here's Eddie Summerfield.
19: More than 1,800 days after being switched off during COVID, the Melbourne Star will take passengers again from next week. After being in liquidation in August of last year, the observation wheel has new owners, giving the 40-storey wheel an $11 million spruce-up. Tickets are on sale for when it begins spinning from next Thursday. Tickets ranging from $18 for children through to $94 for families. Eddie Summerfield, Melbourne.
10: In finance, the dollar starts the week lower at 69.55 US. Updating sport, Josh Fraser's warning his players not to expect improvement at Carlton will just happen. The Blues had an extraordinary run into an elimination final this season after parting ways with Michael Voss. Fraser telling the club's best and fairest they need to continue to improve.
27: And nothing is ever guaranteed, and everything must be earned. I'm not one to make bold declarations or promises. To be honest, it's less about what we say and more about what we do. But I'll say this because it's what I truly believe. We must continue to be driven by process and the pursuit of improvement. I believe this is what lays the foundation of success.
10: Sam Walsh won his second John Nicholls medal. Marnus Labuschagne has sent a timely reminder to selectors, scoring 111 in Australia's tour match against a South African 11 ahead of Friday's first test. Sydney Roosters are NRL premiers, defeating Newcastle 19-18 after coming back from 12-0 down. That's the latest news and sports.
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3: Good morning. Crews attending a crash on the Ring Road, Altona bound at Sydney Road. Two right-hand lanes closed. Delays back to Dalton Road. Greens rebound slowing for a look, given a miss in Tagmanis Road. A crash to Ringwood on the Maroondah Highway, city bound before Mount Dandenong Road. You wouldn't operate a chainsaw blindfolded, so why dig without searching before you dig first? If you don't, you're digging blind. Search before you dig online every time. I'm Andrew Stewart with the latest 3AW traffic.
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10: A partly cloudy day, a top of 19 degrees. Tomorrow, a shower or two, 18. On the bays, variable winds, 10 knots and waves around half a metre. At Moonee Ponds, 10. Mount Dandenong, 6. The city, it's 11 degrees. David Armstrong, Melbourne Zone, 3AW.
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8: The Mercedes-Benz GLA 200 SUV valued over $70,000. 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
9: Mm-hmm.
8: Why go anywhere else? For everything Mercedes-Benz, it's just got to be Mercedes-Benz Berwick. Rumour confirmed for Mercedes-Benz Berwick on September the 24th. The rumour file told us this.
18: A large Melbourne-based Australian brewery is currently in the middle of preparing its latest ad campaign, which will be a search for Australia's most legendary pub. The brand new mural on the side of their Abbotsford facility features Aussie icons from all time periods and walks of life.
9: And we see that was in the Herald Sun today, Ross.
8: Okay. Are we going to do the other rumour confirm as well? No. Okay. We'll save that for tomorrow. What have I got? A fortnight ago, a newlywed couple noticed that there was someone as part of their wedding party who was having a couple of beers. They were initially confused but delighted when they discovered it was a famous local sports legend. I'll give him some smother. It was the former Yugoslav Republic of Macedonian Marvel. And there they are. Oh, look at that. Doesn't he look handsome?
9: Yes.
8: Dykes there with the bride.
9: That's not his bride.
8: No, that's the bride who was getting married on the day, and Dykes had a couple of Germain Greers. Cause yet me out of here. Welcome.
0: G'day, boys. Rumour has it a quest for zucchinis at a supermarket in the northwestern suburbs turned chaotic when two male drivers engaged in a 10-minute fist fight over a disabled parking spot, noting that neither displayed a disabled permit. The brawl, complete with a karate kick that snapped off a side mirror, finally ended when the kicking driver sped away. There were witnesses. Does anyone have footage?
9: Goodness me.
8: This happened yesterday.
9: All over a zucchini.
8: Well, I don't quite know how the zucchinis get a run, but apparently this was yesterday in the northwestern suburbs. Can we have a suburb name to make it more particular? Because apparently there were people videoing it. Two people fighting over a disabled car parking space.
9: Right.
8: Who didn't let whatever the Ascot Vale were told, didn't let their disabilities get in the way of punching the crap out of each other.
9: Right, okay.
8: Before one of them drove off. Has anyone got any video of it?
9: Do zucchinis play a role in supermarket shopping like pineapples do?
8: I don't know what the role of a zucchini is. And that probably just got me a run after eight on Friday, did it, Damien? Wrong way, go back. Welcome to the Rumour File.
1: Hi, how are you?
8: Good, fire away.
1: Look, I took an UberX from the airport, and while I was in the car, gave them the PIN as per normal. Then the driver said that the PIN was wrong, or didn't work, and that he offered to just drive me home for the same amount as an Uber. And just in the moment, like, we were already on the freeway, I kind of panicked and I agreed. But something didn't seem right, so when we arrived, he tried to overcharge me. But an extra $20, so it wasn't too much, but it's just, it felt like a scam. And I refused to pay it, and I said, look, I was supposed to pay you on the app, on the Uber app, this is not on. We had a bit of an argument, and he locked me in the car, he wouldn't let me get out. So I was really scared. I called 000 while I was in the car. And when he saw that I was on the phone to the police, he eventually let me out, but he drove off with my suitcase. He's now giving me my suitcase back because the cops got involved. But the awful thing is that the cops said they can't charge him for theft or for the scam because more people have to report him and report that specific driver for them to build a case.
8: No, that is unadulterated horse redact.
9: That could not be true.
8: No. She will be telling 100%
9: that
8: is what the police have told her, that they can't do anything about it unless there are more reports from other people about that particular driver.
9: Yes, well, you know, when my mother was robbed, that was the same information she received.
8: Well, let's get on the police media. How many times has the Rumour File been told these stories of, well, that's criminal activity.
9: Yeah, she was locked
8: Uber driver,
9: in the car.
8: Yeah, at an airport. Uber, who employ two people in Australia, they won't do anything about it.
9: Well, they've got a PR person in Australia.
8: Yeah. Wrong way, go back, stay on the line. That's just an alarming story in more ways than one. Shop on Wheels, welcome.
20: Thank you. Rumour has it a convenience store in the northern suburbs, which has been firebombed twice in the past, has been selling out of a caravan whilst the shop was being rebuilt. Upon reopening the new 24-hour business 2 weeks ago, it finally received a yellow sticker closing them down due to the selling of illegal cigarettes. No worries, though. They just brought the caravan back on site within 24 hours and business is still booming.
9: It's so hard to...
8: It's so hard to oppose that.
9: Isn't it?
8: Well, Damien says in my ear, that's so good.
9: I know. I've been looking out for yellow stickers. Have you?
8: No. I've sort of been a bit behind in my reading.
9: We need to keep our eyes peeled for yellow stickers. That's you know, the illegal tobacco there's a yellow sticker put on their door.
8: Like a roadworthy... Yeah. Yeah. Holy Landing, welcome.
21: Morning, boys. Rumour is fact. According to a passenger flying into Melbourne from Sydney late last week, the pilot came over the speaker saying aircraft will be held up on tarmac from taxiing in due to pothole on tarmac.
9: Did the passengers laugh?
21: I think they would have.
8: Well, you can take a snapshot of the passengers on that plane, and the ones that laughed were from Melbourne, and the ones who didn't laugh were from Sydney. Right.
9: But they may never come back again. What about that St Kilda Road photograph that we keep on? We get the
8: Month later, that pothole is still there, giant pothole is still there on St Kilda Road. Something he was talking about at 5:30 this morning, Holly Landing, is surely when you identify that it is the pothole state, you go out and fix them. But apparently not. If anyone has audio of the pilot saying the aircraft will be held up from taxiing due to pothole on tarmac, please. Wake me up when September's free. Welcome.
2: Good morning, boys. Rumour is fact. I got an email from my phone company after I inquired why they hadn't charged me for my September account. And they got back to me and said, thank you for taking the time to contact us today. Due to known issues currently affecting our billing system, your September bill will not be charged and will not be added to your next auto payment. We are aware of the issue and are actively investigating it. Thank you.
8: Now, if that applies...
2: I sent you guys an email on a copy of it.
8: You're a good man. If they applied that ruling to every one of their customers, that is 1/12 of their annual revenue.
9: Well, that's right. And there's a revenue effect off the back of that.
8: Excellent. We look forward to, I think Mayor will have the email. No tow car here. Welcome.
4: Yeah, good morning, chaps. Caravan showgoers are being urged to remain vigilant after 5 Pacific four-wheel drive vehicles were reported stolen from the Victorian Caravan Show, which entered its final day yesterday. Attendees were encouraged to secure their vehicles with steering and wheel locks and remove belongings before heading into the show.
8: Now, that's interesting. Remember about 2 or 3 weeks ago I told you about the daughter of a very good friend, a person known to you and me, whose car was stolen, and I said, well, and more than once, and it was a particular brand of car.
9: Yes, yeah.
8: It's the same car that this rumour file contributor is talking about.
9: But where are we? 5 cars have been stolen.
8: Yeah.
9: I mean,
8: apparently
9: honestly,
8: this car is the car theft of choice. I reckon a listener rang up and said why.
9: Yes, they did.
8: Rumour confirmed from Mercedes-Benz Berwick on September the 24th. The rumour file told us this. Staff working across oncology at the Royal Children's Hospital were recently informed that the gloves they've been using to administer chemotherapy for more than a decade aren't actually chemotherapy safe. Reported yesterday, clinicians at Victoria's leading paediatric hospital have been wearing gloves that were not tested or approved for administering chemotherapy, raising concerns some staff may have been exposed to toxic chemicals for as long as 10 years. Partly cloudy, a top of 19 degrees, it's 11 degrees. Now, a late rumour from me, did 2 footballers get into a spot of bother whilst overseas?
9: Well, now's the time when that happens.
8: Yeah, we are making the relevant inquiries. Mm-hmm. Scorch sent us to our WhatsApp group yesterday a message saying, if you get the opportunity, I highly recommend, and it was a particular dish at his local wine bar.
9: Yeah, in North Melbourne.
8: Yeah. Oh, here we go. If you get the opportunity, I highly recommend the Spanner Crab Tartlet at the Joe Taylor Wine Bar. I immediately responded,
9: yes.
8: If you get the opportunity, I highly recommend the anchovy toast at Rosie Wine Bar in Noosa. Out of 7:30, we need you to complete the following sentence. If you get the opportunity, I highly recommend. That's out of 7:30. Transurban's traffic team tell us drivers on CityLink are saving up to 25 minutes this morning between Buller Road and Toorak Road. Quicker trips with Transurban, operator of Link. 17 after 7.
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3: Good morning. Give the ring road a wide berth. A crash Altona bound at Sydney Road causing grief. Two right-hand lanes closed and delays back to Dolphin Road. Greensboro bound also slowing for a look. Take Marnie's Road, though it is filling up. And a crash Ringwood, the Marinda Highway city bound before Mount Dandenong Road. Most of us take sight for granted. 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I'm Andrew Stewart with the latest 3AW Traffic.
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6: 3 AW Breakfast, introducing the new Nashville Chicken Range. 100% Aussie chicken with bold southern flavours. Don't Maccas walk, Maccas run.
8: 19 after 7. Imagine if we hadn't wasted $15 billion on corruption on the big build. Victoria's health system is at breaking point with hospitals racking up hundreds of millions of dollars in deficits. Dr. Simon Judkins, Victorian President of the Australian Medical Association. Doctor, good morning to you. How does this manifest itself for patients?
11: Oh, well, clearly the concern that we have is patients aren't able to receive the right care that they need at the right time. We're seeing, you know, rampant ambulance ramping across the system. We're seeing blowouts in elective surgical wait lists, and clearly it comes down to a matter of money.
22: So, Doctor, this sounds too simplistic, but surely that the department would know what needs to be done in order to fix it. So why isn't it fixed?
11: Well, I think there's complex. I think when it comes to the healthcare funding, there's complexities because obviously there's state funding and there's federal funding, and some of the fixes need to be money from the feds. So looking at, you know, improvements in community care and getting people, you know, out of hospitals into aged care facilities. But clearly there's a capacity issue within the hospitals to be able to manage those elective surgical lists and improve capacity or improve the bed numbers within the hospital system. To be able to get patients out of ED and off ambulance trolleys.
22: So, Doctor, that sounds like maybe a bit of pass the parcel goes on with regard to just fixing problems.
11: I think the solutions are, you know, they're multi-level solutions. But certainly, as I said, the access into community care, GP care, is part of this big, big complex puzzle. But certainly it comes down to who pays and where the money comes from.
8: Mm. Obviously, it makes life more difficult too for doctors and nurses.
11: Well, it does, and this is part of the concern that we've had and we've raised time and time again, that coming into hospitals where you know that there's patients waiting in emergency departments for over 24 hours, and this is happening across the state, thousands and thousands of episodes.
8: 24 hours?
11: The numbers of patients staying 24 hours in emergency departments waiting for inpatient beds is at record numbers. Every quarter we see 3,500 to 4,000 patients across the system waiting in our emergency departments waiting for beds.
22: So I suppose, Doctor, this is another argument for tapping the brake on immigration.
11: Well, no, I don't think that's part of the conversation. Certainly it's not part of the conversation we've had. I think it's about where we get the resources to actually fund our public, or not just our hospital systems, but our healthcare systems generally.
8: Good on you, Doc. Dr. Simon Judkins, Victorian President of the Australian Medical Association.
22: Mm.
8: Will we hear from the relevant health ministers, do you think? It used to be Marianne Thomas.
22: Okay.
8: It's now Ingrid Stitt. I asked Ando off the wireless earlier whether he was going to talk about the NRL Grand Final, and he said at 7:25. So we'll find out what he's got to say. We all found it a little bit underwhelming early doors, didn't we? It turned into a 1-point win. It's 22 after 7.
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3: Good morning. Big delays up north. A crash on the ring road, Altona bound at Sydney Road. Multiple vehicles involved. Crews attending. Two right-hand lanes closed and delays back to Dalton Road. Greensborough bound also heavy past the scene. Given a miss, take Marnie's Road. Skip the Hume Freeway, which is also struggling. Take the Hume Highway. 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I'm Andrew Stewart with the latest 3AW Traffic.
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28: This has been one for the ages. It's with Walker, and Walker will take the tackle. There's 8 seconds left in the decider. The Roosters are going to be the champions.
8: At 25 after 7, John Anderson for an encore 20K power bank power. 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
7: I don't think you watched the end. You got pretty damn excited, let me tell you. Yeah. Well, Newcastle led 12-0 with 4 minutes to go in the first half, and then the Roosters got a late try. The Roosters were all over them. You'd think, if you look at the stats, right, and they should be winning 35-10. But Newcastle just would not lie down. They got within 1 point, which the difference was Dale Cherry Evans' field kicks, a drop kick, as we would call them. Now,
8: what Mark Levy said about the entertainment? I don't care whether it's Tones and I or Mother Teresa. You've got to have some grand final entertainment.
7: Well, the entertainment worked fine. And we had Amy Shark, it was Jai Arrow and Nathan Charles, both suffering from MND, were driven around the ground on a motorbike chariot, if you like.
22: Yeah, three-wheel motorbike, yeah.
7: Yeah, it worked well for mine. I thought the whole of it was really good, actually. Now, if I said to you two, 100 years ago yesterday, a very famous Australasian was born, who would you say that Australasian was?
8: It's obviously a New Zealander.
7: Yes, it is. Yeah. 1926. Mm. Probably arguably the most famous New Zealander.
22: Edmund Hillary.
7: No, Farlap. Yeah, Farlap was born at Seadown Stud. Now, he's, I think, our most famous horse ever. You can make an argument for, Black Calvary went to England and won. That was big. Maccabi Divas won 3 Melbourne Cups. Whether that translates overseas, I don't know. But before Farlap, there was one, only one, and he was massive in this country and in the UK. His name, please.
8: 133693.
7: How

0: And then you had that last night, NRL, with the fairy tale romantic story of Newcastle Knights getting within a point of the all-powerful Sydney Roosters. So I think the footy codes are pretty darn good. And they had 80,000. I was wondering, why do they not have a 100,000 stadium in Sydney?
1: Mm. Well, and it's also out in Whoop Whoop.
0: It's a trial. Well, you and I went to that stadium, did we not? To watch a rugby union game with David Hooks and Leon Daphne many years ago.
1: And Ian Chappell.
0: Ian Chappell, and we played New Zealand. Every time they scored, all the New Zealanders turned around and gave it to Ian Chappell. And what did he do? He gave it back to them.
1: I give him one too.
0: He did indeed.
1: Can I have a guess?
0: Yeah, you can.
1: I'm going to go with Carbine.
0: Well, you'd be right, Ross Stevenson. Carbine was, well, he was a great old Jack, as he was called, great horse here. Then went back to stud and became an influential sire in the UK. Who else knew that?
1: John Kneebone from Phillip Island. We need you to complete the following sentence. Mm. If you get the opportunity, I highly recommend.
2: Mm-hmm.
1: This came about because we all got a message to our group chat yesterday from Scorcher out of nowhere that simply announced, if you get the opportunity, I highly recommend the Spanner Crab Tartlet at the Joe Taylor Wine Bar. And I responded with, if you get the opportunity, I highly recommend the Anchovy Toast at Rosie Wine Bar in Noosa. Start a sentence. If you get the opportunity, I highly recommend. 7:30.
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4: 12 degrees in Melbourne, a partly cloudy day, a top of 19. It's 7:30. Good morning. I'm David Armstrong. A man's died after a hit run at Dandenong. Here's Madeline Burke.
5: Emergency services worked in the severely injured man after he was found on McRae Street in Dandenong last night, but he died at the scene. It's alleged a Toyota Yaris struck the victim around 9:30, then drove away. It's believed the car returned to the scene before driving off again a short time later. Investigators later found the Toyota and arrested a 24-year-old Lynbrook man. He was interviewed and has since been released as the police investigation continues. Investigators urging anyone with dashcam vision of the area around 9:30 last night to contact Crime Stoppers. Madeline Burke, Melbourne.
4: Anti-terror police are combing the background of the Fly Dubai co-pilot who tried to hijack a jetliner to Israel after it was revealed he spent 3 years studying at RMIT. Terrorism expert Michael Zekelin says they'll be anxious to determine if he's radicalised here.
6: So they'll be looking at the individual's devices, social media footprint, in an effort to determine, you know, who they're talking to, when they were talking to them, and try and determine if there are first any links to anybody, other people or groups.
4: A Melbourne woman says she was really scared after being locked in an Uber by a driver who drove away with her luggage following an attempted scam while leaving Melbourne Airport. The victim telling 3AW's Rumourfile, the driver told her there was an issue with the PIN, but he would still drive her home for an additional $20. She says she was locked in the car after trying to dispute the fare.
7: I was really scared. I called 000 while I was in the car. And when he saw that I was on the phone to the police, he eventually let me out, but he drove off with my suitcase. He's now giving me my suitcase back because the cops got involved. But the cops said they can't charge him for theft or for the scam because more people have to report that specific driver for them to build a case.
4: Reality TV star and fitness guru Sam Wood's been charged with domestic violence offences. Police were called to an incident at a home in Noosa on Saturday night. 46-year-old to front Maroochydore Magistrates Court later today. Federal government wants other states to follow Queensland's crackdown on illicit tobacco. Legal tobacco sales in the Sunshine State have surged by 55% off the back of an enforcement blitz. More than a quarter of homes up for sale across the country have been on the market for 6 months or more. Data shows more than 18% of residential properties listed for sale have been on the market for more than 180 days. The Foo Fighters heading back to Melbourne. Crown CEO David Tsai says they'll play a rare club show to open the new Crown Live Theatre in November.
8: I mean, look, if you're going to open a new entertainment venue, what a better way to do it than one of the biggest rock bands in the world. You know, most people see Foo Fighters in a stadium. 1,250 fans will get to see them up close and personal here at Crown Live.
4: In finance, dollar starts the week lower at 69.55 US. Updating sport, Essendon President Andrew Welsh has fired a shot at Hawthorn ahead of trade period beginning today. The President warning the Hawks not to get too cute in negotiations for Zach Merritt. It was a frustrating Bahrain Grand Prix for Oscar Piastri, who had to settle for sixth.

0: Thanks. First up, and won the race held in Malaysia after the conflict in the Middle East forced the cancellation of the race in Bahrain. Piastri concedes his McLaren wasn't quick enough.
1: We just weren't quick enough to really do that much. I think the last safety car was a bit of a shame because I was catching Charles pretty quick. But no, apart from that, yeah, just a tricky afternoon. We didn't quite make the right calls, and ultimately we weren't quick enough.
0: Alex Demidov has reached the China Open semi-finals for the second year in a row. That's the latest news and sports.
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6: Good morning. Crews doing their best to tidy a multi-vehicle crash on the ring road out Toondah about at Sydney Road. Two right-hand lanes closed and delays back to High Street. Greens are bound under the pump as well, slowing for look. The Hume Freeway also struggling. 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I'm Andrew Stewart with the latest 3AW traffic.
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5: These holidays, the police will be using every tool they have to keep the roads safe. 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
0: A partly cloudy day, a top of 19, showers tomorrow 18. On the bays, variable winds, 10 knots with waves around half a metre. At the airport, 9. At Werribee, 10. In the city, it is 12 degrees. David Armstrong, Melbourne Zone, 3AW.
5: 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The White Glove Mover makes moving a breeze, and your new place will feel like home from day one.

0: Liam says, if you get the opportunity, he highly recommends Nick Lowe. This is Nick Lowe's song, Cruel to Be Kind.
1: I'm the cracker.
0: To explain tonight, you say, you gotta be cruel to be kind. About the coolest dude on earth.
2: Everyone's singing that right now.
0: Right now.
2: Don't you reckon?
0: Right. Damien says, if you get the opportunity, I highly recommend Nick Lowe.
2: People are in the kitchen, they're in their bathroom, they're on the way to work, singing Cruel to Be Kind.
0: So we've only got Tom on the line at the moment, 133-693, because yesterday, about 4 o'clock in the afternoon, I'm going to guess, on our WhatsApp group, Scorcher texted the following.
2: Mm.
0: If you get the opportunity, I highly recommend the Spanner Crab Tartlet, Joe Taylor wine bar.
2: I love the tone of voice.
0: Yeah.
2: It just sort of reminded me of my very favourite advertising line in the UK. This has got nothing to do with talkback, but it was for a thing called the Dime Bar, and the end line was, it's slightly rippled with a flat underside.
0: There you go, if you get the opportunity. Why did you open with if you get the opportunity?
3: Well, I just thought that if you are passing North Melbourne, if you get the chance to pop in, get the opportunity, have the Spanner Crab Tartlet.
0: Well, you didn't tell us where the Joe Taylor wine bar is.
3: It's in Errol Street, North Melbourne.
2: Yeah.
0: Right.
3: Okay. Cara Monson reviewed it.
2: Cara did it 2 weeks ago. Yeah.
0: Excellent. 133-693. If you get the opportunity.
2: Yes.
0: I highly recommend the series Lioness on Paramount Plus.
2: Well, we've both enjoyed this text that's come in from our friend Ted. If you get the opportunity, I highly recommend this Shanghai Knees pedicure at Hong Kong's Mandarin Oriental Hotel. Failing that, go for a South Melbourne dinner.
0: Did Ted open with if you get the opportunity?
2: Yes, he did.
0: Yes, you must open with if you get the opportunity.
2: If you get the opportunity.
3: If you get the opportunity, I highly recommend the $12 buzz cut at the West Footscray Shopping Centre.
2: That's excellent.
0: Oh, this is excellent
2: stuff. If you get the opportunity.
3: $12. Pretty
2: good. If you get the opportunity, I highly recommend the $10 pints at the Retreat Hotel Abbotsford.
3: Yum.
0: If you get the opportunity, I highly recommend the anchovy toast at the Rosie Wine Bar in Noosa. Tell them Ross sent you.
2: If you get the opportunity, I highly recommend the Love Letter exhibition at the State Library of Victoria.
0: Not related, not our love letter.
2: No, it's very interesting.
0: If you get the opportunity, I highly recommend the Love Letter to Music.
2: Oh, yes.
0: Tickets on sale as of today.
2: Yes.
0: Simply go to the Corner Hotel website, cornerhotel.com, then get your binoculars and have a long, long search. You will find it eventually.
2: Keep scrolling.
4: I said they were sponsors of mine.
0: Idiots. 133-693. Start with, if you get the opportunity, I highly recommend. Tom.
5: Well, g'day, fellas. If you get the opportunity, I would highly recommend ditch the coffee, ditch the tea bags, get yourself or buy one if you haven't got one, use dust it off, a lovely teapot, put some leaf tea in it, make a pot of tea, maybe buy a Lamington or some honey on a cracker and just enjoy. Milk must go in first. It has to go in first. And then just enjoy the beauty of a lovely brewed cup of tea.
0: Summarising, Tom.
2: Yeah, lovely.
0: Tom said, if you get the opportunity, I highly recommend loose leaf tea.
2: And I'm with Tom on that.
0: Yeah.
2: Good on you. It's a nice reminder.
0: I'm about to sneeze.
2: Okay.
0: So I'm back in Melbourne, you say.
2: Yeah, okay. Wayne, give us your recommendation.
6: If you get the opportunity, I highly recommend The Widower on Netflix.
0: Okay. Oh, good. Good.
2: I'm unaware of The Widower.
0: Oh, no, I got The Widower.
2: Have you
0: Someone,
2: seen?
0: Big Jerry, I mean, Moderate Jerry was telling me, is this the bloke who had the misfortune to have 4 of his 6 wives die?
6: That's the one.
2: Oh. Yes. And there was no trend?
0: I got some insight into how it concludes.
2: Okay.
0: And it caused me, in the presence of Moderate Jerry, to look up a famous case called The Brides in the Bath. Right, where a bloke had the misfortune that 3 of his brides drowned in the bath. And they weren't allowed to call evidence saying he's done it before. It was called similar fact evidence. But there was a
2: Each had to be what, trialed separately?
0: That you weren't allowed, when the third one died, the jury were not allowed to be told that his 2 previous wives had also drowned in the bath. But thankfully, the conclusion of the story from 1920-something was that the jury took 20 minutes to convict him, and he had a rather unfortunate fall from a scaffold. With a rope around his neck. Got it.
2: Matt.
1: Based on the last news bulletin, Essendon to Hawthorn. If you get the opportunity, I highly recommend not to get too cute on the Zach Merritt trade.
0: Nicely done, you.
2: Yeah.
0: What? Well,
2: you want him.
0: Yeah, but he's sort of running out of currency. Well, you want him before he wins the seven best at Ferris, don't you? Not after. Cameron.
7: Guys, if you get an opportunity, come to the airport a half an hour early because these new parking changes are a disaster.
2: Yeah.
0: I was talking to a cab driver. Yes, apparently you get dropped 4.5 kilometres from the terminal. Is that right?
7: I'm trying to get into the car park. I just saw a guy get out of his Uber and run down the road with his suitcase because everything stopped.
0: I didn't realise it was starting today.
2: I
7: think they've changed some of the signage.
2: Three reasons to speak to the airport. There's a pothole. We've got the new car parking arrangements.
0: And the Uber driver. Deb.
8: Yes, good morning and hope you guys have a great week. Truth be told, you must watch Truth Be Told.
0: Hang on. Deb, please. It has to start with, if you get the opportunity, I highly recommend.
8: Oh, I'm so sorry. If you get the opportunity, I highly recommend Truth Be Told, the series. Absolutely riveting.
0: Okay. Oh, that's not the one with Vinnie Jones in it, is it? The soccer player?
8: It's Octavia Spencer, and it's a podcaster, and she delves into cold cases, and it's really intense. But it's absolutely brilliant.
2: Thanks, Deb.
0: Good on you. Mark.
9: If you get the opportunity, I strongly recommend the sensational goat's cheese souffle served in a cast iron dish at Cognoscenti restaurant in Belgrave. It's incredible, incredible, amazing.
2: Let's go.
0: There we go. Cognoscenti. And I'm part of the Cognoscenti.
2: Have you ever tried to cook your own
10: goat cheese tartlet.
2: It's just a goat.
10: No, it's a goat.
2: Thank you.
0: Mark, that is brilliantly done.
2: I'll say.
0: You've got a nice voice too. Tony.
11: Yes, if you get the opportunity, I highly recommend you read a book called Suicidal Empathy. It explains all the mad thinking that's going on in the world.
2: Okay, there we go. It's by Gad Saad.
0: Okay. Yes. Best-selling author of The Parasitic Mind shows why empathy in politics leads to civilizational collapse.
2: Okay.
0: Righto. He unleashes a blistering critique of maladaptively irrational altruism that has gripped our culture.
2: Can you explain that?
0: No. It is partly cloudy, a top of 19 degrees. It is 12 degrees now. I got one. If you get the opportunity, I highly recommend the music of Dwight Yoakam. Out of 8 this morning, by Friday, put on your prognostication hat for the Blind Factory. Tell us something you think will happen by Friday and you could score some cash. 7:45.
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13: Good morning. Crews remain on scene of an earlier multi-vehicle crash on the ring road Altona bound at Sydney Road. Two lanes closed and delays back to Dalton Road. Greens were bound slow for a look. The Hume Freeway also struggling approaching the Ring Road interchange. Take Marnie's Road and the Hume Highway through Campbellfield. 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I'm Andrew Stewart with the latest 3AW traffic.
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0: I just realised that I haven't shared with you video from the Oz Bar in New York, what the crowd did when Kylie was doing her performance. I'll dig it out and find it.
1: Old Mate's been the name of the bar, that one.
0: Yeah, well, Andy Lee's one.
1: Yeah, it's called Old Mate's.
0: Melbourne's long-stalled giant observation wheel is finally set to start turning for the public again next week. Jay Jones, owner of Skyline Attractions. Have we got a... welcome to you, Jay. Have we got a definite date?
2: We have, yes, it's exciting, and we're proud to announce that we'll open on the 15th of October for Melbournians again.
1: Okay, Jay, congratulations on getting to that point, because it's been a bit of a task.
2: It has. It's been a mountain we've had to climb, but we're proud to say that we're here and it's ready and it's better than ever.
0: So that's Thursday week, yeah?
2: Yes, that's right.
1: Okay, so Jay, it's better than ever. So, okay, what does that mean? Is it going to go faster?
2: It's definitely not going to go fast enough. And it's not going to roll down the street like in the Smurf movie. It's, look, we've just worked hard to make sure it's got a better customer experience. We've got two fantastic VIP cabins that you can have a happy half hour in. We've got a mixed reality game that the kids can play. There's lots of interactive stuff on the screen that tells you all about Melbourne, that helps you look out and see the view and play games with your family. And from the minute you walk across the bridge, it feels like a new, exciting experience.
0: Jay, what happens in a happy half hour?
2: Well, that's aimed to go before the games at Marvel or before the events and to come and have drinks for half an hour in the VIP and look out at beautiful Melbourne.
1: So, Jay, tell me, have you done all the work with regard to getting into the hotels? You know, so do all the hotel receptions, are they now aware that from next week, your attraction is going to be open?
2: They are, that's right. And we'll be doing some familiars with all of the City of Melbourne Tourism Information Centre guys coming in on the wheel to understand it so they can help people understand whether they want to book a ticket when they're talking to them. And then we've also been working with all the international tour operators to ensure that people know it's available to buy tickets before they even get on the plane to come to our city.
0: How many laps do you get for a ticket?
2: Just one lap. One lap takes half an hour.
1: Jay, radio advertising is very, very, very good return on advertising investment, just as a by the way. And Jay, tell me, why did you decide to do this?
2: I don't know the answer to that question yet. You know, we're wheel people. We're proud Melburnians. And the offer was in front of us, and you know, it used to frustrate me driving over the freeway and back from the airport to see the welcome to Melbourne was off. It was dull and quiet, and since we turned the lights on and we had over 7,500 people turn up when we turned the lights on, you can see how Melbourne's excited to come into Melbourne and see something shining and buzzing and remember that Melbourne's the greatest city in Australia.
0: In the world. Jay, what's the website?
2: www.melbournestar.com.au.
1: Okay.
2: Please jump on there and get your tickets.
1: Melbourne Star.
0: I got another one for you, Jay.
1: Oh, don't you go where I'm
0: going
1: to go.
0: I'm going www.hhh.com.
1: Bing.
0: Happy half hour.
2: Happy half hour.
1: That can be a good search.
0: And 133-693, by the way, give us a call if you'd like to tell us what makes you happy in half an hour.
1: Oh,
0: it's really good.
1: Yeah, I've got to buy Friday is where I thought you. I've got to buy Friday for you. Yeah. Jay, be listening to Buy Friday. I've got a little marketing idea for you.
0: This is great. Well,
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0: Melbournestar.com.au. Congratulations, Jay. Good luck with it. Thursday week.
2: Thanks.
0: 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We can help. HHH. Eh? Happy half hour. I love the idea of a happy half hour. It's 7:07.
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7: Good morning. Crews on the ring road doing their best to clear a crash Altona bound at Sydney Road. Two right-hand lanes closed and delays well back past High Street. Also pushing onto the Hume Freeway past Cooper Street. Skip the ring road, take Marnie's Road. Skip the Hume Freeway, take the Hume Highway. 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I'm Andrew Stewart with the latest 3AW traffic.
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0: 2:08. Gary, question.
18: Good morning, guys. When you ask for a decaf coffee, how do they separate that and what do you actually get?
0: Okay, how do they decaffeinate coffee? Right, stand by. We'll get an answer. Scott, question.
19: Hi, good morning. Did Wilbur Wilde and John Blackman ever host the 3AW morning program back in the 80s, years ago?
0: Answer, no. They did breakfast on 3UZ. The greater 3UZ. do you know who else used to work on 3UZ?
1: Tell me.
20: Stan Rath used to.
1: Great.
0: He actually did.
1: Stan Rove used it.
0: Stan Rove used it. Jump on the line now for By Friday. Give us a prediction. Tell us something you reckon will happen by Friday. We've got $700 cash to give away from the Blind Factory. 133693.
1: I like the idea of the bomb being called Noah, like they do in the US.
0: And what Stan Rove used to do.
1: I tell.
0: Was play Spirit in the Sky.
1: Yeah, of course he did.
0: 8 o'clock.
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20: 12 degrees in Melbourne, a partly cloudy day, a top of 19, 8 o'clock. Good morning. David Armstrong, a teenage boy has been rushed to the Royal Children's with serious burns after a suspected arson attack in Taylor's Hill. Firefighters called to reports of three cars on fire in Woolwich Way just after 5 this morning, finding the injured boy at the scene. He is in a serious condition, burns to his upper and lower body. The opposition is vowing to get patients moving out of hospital emergency rooms faster. The coalition's unveiling plans for up to 10 transit lounges in hospitals to be used by discharged patients waiting to return home. The Shadow Health Minister, Georgie Crozier, says the policy will free up beds faster.
21: They could be going off to a transit lounge to get transportation home or just some medications, and that frees up capacity in our emergency departments, in our wards, allows greater patient flow, and therefore our ambulances are back on the roads faster.
20: A collapsed Melbourne developer's gone to court accusing the state government of ripping it off when it forcibly acquired land to build the suburban rail loop. APH Holdings claims the state offered $13.9 million for a strip of shops on Whitehorse Road, but the properties were worth at least $18.5 million. Federal Treasurer has shot down the possibility of more cost of living relief for Australians in his upcoming budget update. Jim Chalmers fears a spike in bond yields will add billions of dollars to government expenses. New polling shows the personal standings of Prime Minister Anthony Albanese and Jim Chalmers have fallen to new lows. Economic management is now 7% higher as the biggest issue of concern among respondents to the latest Redbridge survey. But Labor MP Julianne Campbell says it's just another poll.
22: Whether it's football or politics, you have to keep your eyes firmly fixed on the match, and making sure that our eyes are firmly fixed on those two things, cost of living relief, practical things that help everyday Australians every day, as well as that responsible economic budget, are really important.
20: In other news, Melbourne TV personality and fitness expert Sam Wood set to face a Queensland court today, charged with domestic violence offences. New Zealand Prime Minister wants to introduce passport-free travel between his country and Australia. The latest insolvency data shows more Australian businesses are struggling with debt. 1,800 could not pay their debts in August, up 66%. Well, whales and dolphins are increasingly at risk of serious injuries from vessel strikes. Senior naturalist Isabella Taylor says the number of injuries is a concern.
23: There were two adult whales that had historical and severe vessel or propeller scarring, and another adult that had its right fluke blade missing. On top of that, two calves with fresh propeller marks and scarring.
20: In finance, dollar starts a week lower, 69.55 US. To sport, and Essendon's fired a warning shot with the AFL trade period beginning today. Here's Eddie Summerfield.
24: Andrew Welsh is telling Hawthorn not to get too cute in negotiations for Zach Merritt. The Bombers president firing the shot, telling the Herald Sun they'll wait and see what Hawthorn's approach is for their contracted star. Clubs will meet at Marvel Stadium today for the first day of the trade period. The Western Bulldogs and Port Adelaide to haggle on how to get Zach Butters to the kennel. Geelong's focus shifts to working out a deal for contract St Kilda ruck Rowan Marshall. Free agency continues this week until Friday, while the trade period wraps up next Wednesday night. Eddie Summerfield, Melbourne.
20: Sydney Roosters have claimed their 16th NRL Premiership, holding off the Newcastle Knights in a 19-18 grand final thriller. That's the latest news and sport.
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2: 3AW traffic.
3: Good morning. Several vehicles involved in a crash on the Ring Road Altona bound at Sydney Road. Crews are on scene doing their best to clear it. Two right-hand lanes closed. Traffic at a crawl back past High Street and Greensboro bound also struggling. Give it all a miss. You can take Marnie's Road instead. 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If you don't, you're digging blind. 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I'm Andrew Stewart with the latest 3AW traffic.
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6: A partly cloudy day, a top of 19 degrees. Tomorrow, a shower or two, 18. On the bays, variable winds below 10 knots with waves around half a metre. At Brighton, 11. At Avalon, 9. The city, it is 12 degrees. David Armstrong, Melbourne's own 3AW.
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7: 7 after 8.
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9: Bye. But I think we've established how long we've got.
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7: 1-3-6-9-3, 1-3-6-9-3. We've got $700 cash to give away
11: for
7: the Blind Factory. 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
11: Here's an idea for you, Ross. Mm. By Friday, the to-be-opened Melbourne Star is going to be renamed Catherine.
7: As in the Catherine Wheel.
11: Mm.
7: Nice. Couple from me. By Friday, Jess Wilson will announce that rather than go head-to-head with the government on policy promises, I promise this, they promise that, I promise that, she will announce that she will promise only one thing, that if elected, it will bring to an end 12 years of Labor. By Friday, it will be announced that Victoria's fault line will get its own name.
11: Catherine?
7: Oh, you can call everything Catherine. Sorry. Well, how many fault lines do we know in the world? We know the San Andreas fault. That's about the only one in them.
11: That's about the only one.
7: I was going to say Warren Zevon, but Damien just said something magnificent in my ear, but let me finish. Warren Zevon has a song that contains the line, when California slides into the ocean, as the mystics and statistics say it will. Damien suggested it be called Dan Andrews' fault.
11: Yes.
7: That's rather good, Damien. 1-3-6-9-3. Tell us something that'll happen by Friday. Sam, by Friday.
12: Morning, boys. By Friday, because everyone loves daylight savings, the Labor government, as a part of their election commitment, will ask that all clocks next year will be turned back, if re-elected, 3 to 4 hours. And therefore, in response, 3AW's management will get the morning crew to start with Dennis Walter of an evening.
13: Oh, turn your ships around.
11: Jeez.
7: Really good, Sam. Really good.
11: I liked your By Friday.
7: Which one?
11: The clever idea. The election winning idea, I would suggest to you.
7: The Jess Wilson one?
11: Yeah.
7: Yeah, just say, don't worry about...
11: Don't need to say anything else.
7: Don't say anything else. You vote for me,
11: yeah.
7: It's an end of that.
11: There we go.
7: Dan, by Friday.
8: By Friday, because of our state government's extreme lack of disinterest in maintaining our roads, and with the recent rain, it'll officially be known as Vic Roads and the road network. It will hit FUBAR status. That is redacted up beyond all recognition.
7: Well done. That's exactly what I was going to say, Dan. FUBAR, spelled FUBAR, stands for redacted up beyond all recognition. A series starring Arnold Schwarzenegger. Peter, by Friday.
13: By Friday. That hero, by man, that saved the flight going to Israel, put in an invoice before called to work while on vacation, working away from home, high allowance, and also back pay for all those air crash investigation films you watched.
11: Okay, there we go.
7: Yeah, good on you, Peter.
11: I reckon they pay too.
7: Yeah.
11: Right.
7: It was lucky, you know, that they didn't ask the plumber to intervene. The response was that I can get there next Thursday.
11: No, I thought you were going to refer to a coffee machine.
7: Andrew, by Friday.
14: Good morning, fellas. By Friday, there'll be another earthquake in Gippsland.
7: Yeah. It's interesting, isn't it? What's the line from...
11: That's right. What's the Gippy line?
7: The line is there have been more earthquakes than statistics have laid down for our gardens. Mm. Oscar Wilde. Adam, by Friday.
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7: Okay. 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Why would you go anywhere else? Incredible call this morning on the rumour file. Have we truncated it slightly? Rumour file contributor told us this.
16: I took an Uber from the airport and while I was in the car, gave them the PIN as per normal. Then the driver said that the PIN was wrong or it didn't work and that he offered to just drive me home for the same amount as an Uber. And just in the moment, like, we were already on the freeway, I kind of panicked and I agreed, but something didn't seem right. So when we arrived, he tried to overcharge me, but an extra $20, it felt like a scam. I refused to pay it and I said, look, I was supposed to pay you on the app, on the Uber app, this is not on. We had a bit of an argument and he locked me in the car. He wouldn't let me get out.
7: This is a part of the ongoing case about Ubers from the airport. And just as a full stop on that, she rang 000 and the police say we can't do anything about it until there are more complaints about the same Uber driver.
11: And when she rang 000, she was locked in the car.
7: Yes, which is extraordinarily inaccurate advice from the police. Peter Valentine, director of Victoria's Taxi Association. We know this is an Uber, not a taxi, Peter, but that is a very disturbing case.
17: Absolutely. It's another issue with regard to the lack and of regulation that's going to cover this problem, because quite simply, if it's a rideshare car, forget the name of who or where it comes from, it really shouldn't be sitting on a rank at all. So there's this code that's allowed to be put in to convert things from a hire to a booking. Now, if that wasn't there, there wouldn't be a problem. And if they want to sit on a rank, then they must have a camera and a meter. And that's the simplicity.
7: Righto. So for those who've not had the experience, have you had the code experience with an Uber, Russell?
11: Yes.
7: Right. And that is, you're told that your ride will require a code. You get there and you say to the driver, 1, 2, 3, 4.
11: Mm-hmm.
7: And in this case, this bloke is a bull redact artist of the highest order. He goes, oh, I haven't got that code, but I'll tell you what, I'll take you anyway. Then he demands extra money on top of his fare. And when she says, hang on, no, he locks her in the car.
11: Right.
7: And then eventually when he releases her, he drives off with her suitcase in the car.
11: Mm.
7: We're getting lots of reports of this sort of behaviour to the rumour file, Peter.
17: Yes, I'm not surprised. And the other issue at the moment is that the regulations that we spoke of about a month or so ago were good if they're going to be applied. I think what we're finding now is that they're very hard and too hard, and there's no mandatory sentence if there's a problem with this. And so the drivers are just, you know, flouting not the law that is there. And finally, could I just say that if there's a large rideshare company that's so concerned about its image, why aren't they monitoring the rank themselves? There's plenty of money for them.
11: So, Peter, that was sort of where I was going to go with the question. If we want to talk to, if we want to have a conversation with Uber, do you know who we get to call? Who should we call?
17: We can find out through the regulator, but it's like talking to the Secret Service.
11: Would you mind trying to find out for us who we should call? Because the only investigation we've made is we've just come up with the PR people.
17: Yeah, exactly right.
7: Maybe the answer is the Minister for Transport. Is the person to whom we should be speaking?
17: Well, we've got a Minister for Transport who's not the Minister now, and I think they're responsible for the mess we're in.
7: Well, he's the Premier, isn't he?
17: That's correct.
11: Peter, so a car's obviously got to get into a queue, so it wouldn't be that hard for someone to check the cars in the queue to ensure that they've got a camera and a meter.
17: That's if they're going to do rank and hail work, that's correct. And at the same time, wouldn't be hard to check that they've got an authentic job too, if they're a rideshare car.
7: Yeah, well, you want to, someone who did that should never drive a rideshare car again, right? And I guess in terms of practicality, Peter, what it means is you've got to exchange the code before you get in the car.
17: Yes.
7: Mm. Yeah. Like through the window.
11: I think that's good advice.
7: 1, 2, 3, 4.
17: What's wrong with the driver getting out and approaching the passenger and discussing it?
7: Yeah.
17: You know?
11: And picking up the bag and putting it in the boot. Can I help you?
17: Very good idea.
11: Can I help you, sir?
17: Exactly. That's
11: man.
17: What we've got to get back to.
7: Mm-hmm.
17: We're damaging the brand of Melbourne, you know?
7: If anyone knows, yeah, exactly.
11: Yes.
7: If anyone knows who on earth we speak to in order to speak to Uber.
11: Yeah.
7: I mean, I don't want to do the wrong thing by them. Would it be fair to say that Uber employ, apart from their drivers, fewer than 10 people in Australia?
11: Well, I think we speculate that that's the case.
7: Yeah. Good on you, Peter. Peter Valentine, Director of Victoria's Taxi Association. Partly cloudy. I think that story is going to be on all the news tonight.
11: Mm-hmm.
7: Oh, yeah, Scorcher says in my ear. Justin Lawrence tells us the driver has committed the criminal offence of false imprisonment. So as for the police saying there needs to be more complaints from different people about that driver, it's just wrong. Partly cloudy, top of 19 degrees. Getting a little warmer later on in the week, I think. 12 degrees now at 17 after 8. But

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3: Good morning. Crews attending a crash on the ring road, Altona bound at Sydney Road. There is some good news as one lane has reopened, but the right-hand lane still remains closed and delays back to Dalton Road. Greensboro bound also under the pump, as is the Hume Freeway. Take Marnie's Road and the Hume Highway. 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I'm Andrew Stewart with the latest 3AW traffic.
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6: 20 after 8. I assume you watched it, Pete. So what did you think of the NRL Grand Final entertainment?
10: Well, if you're going to put the banner on it as being entertainment, look, I had mixed feelings about the whole thing. Well, for a start, you can't even begin to compare what happened the previous Saturday with Kylie and the AFL. It just wasn't in the same league. And I don't think they were pretending it was. It was obviously done on a shoestring budget, and it was, I felt, very contrived in the way that they wanted to kind of create a moment to get everyone crying. And I thought Amy Shark sang the song very well, and I thought it was a nice touch that they brought in Nathan Charles, the rugby player, who also has motor neurone disease, and he sat alongside Jai Arrow. But yeah, all in all, it just felt like a filler, like they were just kind of create something to fill in time, because what they had planned fell apart. And even as late as yesterday morning, it seemed like things were still falling apart. Peking Duck put out a statement to say, we've got nothing to do with it, even though they were announced as being part of that last night. They said, we've got a gig in Cairns, we're not going to be there. So the whole thing has been messy from the very beginning.
11: So Pete, I almost felt like, as I was watching it, that they hadn't even had a rehearsal.
10: Yeah, it felt a bit like that, I agree. So, no, it was what it was. Be curious to see, despite what Peter Volandis is saying, like, we just want to create a moment and we want to reflect on things that are important. And I reckon next year, and I reckon there'll be some pressure from Nine to go back to doing some kind of real entertainment.
6: Hmm. Okay, I don't know much about Sam Wood. Tell us the story.
10: Yeah, well, Sam Wood is, of course, formerly of The Bachelor. He's gone on to be extraordinarily successful businessman, sold his business in about 4 years ago for $71 million. His online fitness business, he still is the face of it, but he doesn't own the company anymore. And over the weekend, there was an incident in Noosa, and that has resulted in him being charged with assault, occasioning bodily harm, and also strangulation. He will be in court this morning in Maroochydore. It will be at a public holiday here in Queensland. So two things need to be said very quickly, but clearly, number one is whoever the alleged victim is, we hope and believe they're getting all the right help and guidance that they need. And secondly, we also remind ourselves that people are innocent until they're proved to be guilty. The problem is, of course, with celebrities getting charged like this, that in itself can do enormous damage to a business. Now, there has been a statement put out by the Wood family just in the last few minutes, and so it says statement from the Wood family. Now, it doesn't specify who is part of that. We would assume this is a united voice from all the family. It says, this is a difficult time for all of us. We are working through this as a family and are thoroughly cooperating with the authorities. So as the day goes on, it may become very clearer. Under Queensland law, of course, the alleged victim can't be named, so we don't know who that is. But as I say, this is a huge business empire that, you know, to be honest, if he's found guilty, the very least of his worries is going to be about surviving of the survival of the business.
6: Mm. What's the latest on the radio legal proceedings?
10: Well, this is the Jackie O case. Now, of course, as we know, Kyle got what he wanted and he was happy to go away, do his own thing. Jackie was standing steadfast that she is going to pursue this, and she wants $84 million or thereabouts, give or take a million. To be clear, I have to state that I've been subpoenaed in the case, but the case has now been delayed for 6 months, and that's a long wait. Now, this is apparently mutual agreement by both parties. There's too much paperwork to go through. There's 30,000 documents. So that's now the end of April. This is a really tough thing for Jackie to live with. I hope she's up for it. If it was me and she was my friend, I would say to her, tell him you'll take 25 and I'll never hear from you again. I mean, that's basically what Kyle did. He just wanted to get on with his life. He wanted to get back on air and working. Jackie doesn't have that kind of drive, that need to be on, whether that's ego, I don't know. But to be living with this, and you're going to live with it for a long time, because no matter what the outcome, there will then be an appeal. So is that how you want to live your life? I would say to her, if she's my friend, grab it and go.
6: Good on you, Pete. Stay with us. 25 after 8.
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3: Good morning. A crash on the ring road continues to cause grief. Altona bound at Sydney Road, a lane closed. Speeds down to 40 with delays back past Dalton Road. Greensborough bound also struggling, as is the Hume Freeway. Give it all a miss and take Marnie's Road and the Hume Highway through Campbellfield. 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I'm Andrew Stewart with the latest 3AW traffic.
14: The show all Melbourne's talking about, Monty Python's Spamalot, must close this weekend. Spamalot stars legendary actor and comedian Stephen Curry as King Arthur, alongside theatre star Jazz Flowers and comedian and TikTok sensation Nick White. The blurb says five-star gold, witty, wild and wonderful, while the scoop says prepare to laugh and smile, dance and sing. It's an entertaining journey of unforgettable songs, absurd humour, village idiots, cows, killer rabbits, French people, and of course, the knights who say, nee. It'll have you in stitches from start to finish. Monty Python's Spamalot, starring Stephen Curry. It's the final week. Spamalot must close this Sunday at the Athenaeum Theatre. Don't be the one who misses out. Book at Ticketmaster now.
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0: 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I'm Andrew Stewart with the latest 3AW traffic.
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2: A partly cloudy day, a top of 19 degrees, a shower or two tomorrow, 18. On the bays, variable winds below 10 knots with waves at half a metre. At Clayton, 11. At Corio, 9. In the city, it's 12 degrees. David Armstrong, Melbourne's own 3AW.
1: Now, until noon, this is Mornings with Tom Elliott.
3: It is 25 to 9. Good morning, and thank you very much. I've had a week off, and thank you to Heidi Murphy for filling in so well last week, as she always does. I must say, we went up to Queensland for a week, and just a couple of observations, and I'm not the only person who has said this. Didn't see any graffiti, none. Didn't drive over any potholes either. We did a bit of driving, so I've got to tell you this. Something up with the Sunshine State, we used to laugh at Queensland a bit. We said, oh, it's just like a big country town and, you know, the locals are yokels and all that sort of thing. Not true anymore. It's probably more expensive than Melbourne. Property prices have been on a tear up there. I mean, that's good and bad, depending on your perspective. But law and order up there is different. You don't see graffiti. You don't see potholes. There has been a big decrease in youth crime. And these are just the things I read up there. So again, as always, we could learn from our cousins to the north. 133693 mornings at 3aw.com.au. All right, on the program today, and I read about this over the weekend. The federal government seems to be giving the communications minister, Annika Wells, big new powers to censor the internet. She'll be able to use these so-called sock puppet identities. And we're going to speak to an expert after nine. I don't really understand how it works. But the idea is the government will decide more and more what we can look at, what is suitable and what is not. And the communications minister, Annika Wells, remember, she's the one who a while ago had to repay $10,000 to the taxpayer after she used taxpayers' funds to fly around the country doing non-ministerial related things, like, for example, attending a 40th birthday party in Adelaide and so forth. So Annika Wells, who misused public funds, is now being given these extraordinary powers to censor what is on the internet here in Australia. Now, you might say, oh, well, you know, we don't want to see nasty pornography or, I don't know, scams or that sort of thing, and that's probably true. But at the same time, what if the government decides, well, anything that's critical of the government is bad for us, therefore we shouldn't be able to see that either. We'll speak more about this after 9, 133693, but I'll just say without knowing everything about it, I am uneasy. Yes, I think we can all agree that, you know, teenagers, young people probably should be limited in what they can see on the internet, and that's one of the reasons the government has passed the no social media laws for the under-16s, although I've got to say, most under-16s know very easily how to get around those laws, so I question how effective they've been. But for adults, you know, do you really want the likes of Annika Wells, who in my view has been terrible as a minister, saying what you can and cannot watch on the internet, what is harmful and what is not, what is appropriate and what is not? Again, it's easy to say, oh, violent pornography or scams or things like this, we should ban those, and we probably should. But what if something is critical of the government? Could an Annika Wells or someone else like her in the future ban that too? Anyway, we'll have a look at that. 133693, mornings at 3aw.com.au. Also today, One Nation had its official campaign launch here in Victoria over the weekend. One of our producers attended. She's a big fan. And did you go? I was away, as I said. Apparently it was something like a mix between a political rally and almost like a religious revival meeting, amongst other things. Now, I'll play you some audio from the campaign launch, but amongst other things, One Nation is promising that if they have power or maybe the balance of power in Victoria, they'll throw Daniel Andrews and Jacinta Allen in jail by Christmas. Now, look, as much as Andrews and Alan have presided over some terrible governance here in Victoria. I don't know if you could just throw them in jail for that. You've got to prove that they've, you know, committed a criminal offence. You've got to prove it beyond reasonable doubt. And then and only then a court would decide whether or not they go to jail. But if you attended the One Nation campaign launch on the weekend, what was it like? 133693, mornings at 3aw.com.au. Also, there are still more moves or pushes that were saying that we have to rebuild the MCG, in particular the Southern Stand. We're actually going to speak to Eddie Maguire about this after 10. Now, I went to the grand final 9 days ago, and what a grand final it was. I mean, it was an arm wrestle for most of the day, and then, you know, Frio, as we know, made the ill-fated decision to launch into Wharfie time with about 4 and a bit minutes to go. And Brisbane, not having read the Wharfie time script, kicked 4 goals in 4 minutes, therefore proving the old Lee Matthews rule about, you know, you can kick a goal a minute if everything is going your way. So it was one of the great grand finals with an ending that perhaps no one could have predicted. But I looked around and we had slightly over 100,000 people, which is capacity for the G, and there was not a spare seat in the house. And I thought to myself, why do we need to rebuild this? Why do we need to spend, I don't know, three, four, who knows how many billions of dollars it would be to knock down the Southern Stand, which is only 30 years old, and completely redevelop it? Now, the Age newspaper today has got a massive double-page spread on this, you know, saying that the MCG is looking old and tired and more modern stadiums offer a better fan engagement experience and all this sort of stuff. I mean, maybe, but, okay, there's only a handful of games a year where you get capacity. It's the grand final, the NFL game, which is a you know, it's the first time we've had one here, but they got slightly over 100,000 too. We had a couple of wildcard finals and prelims, which got other finals, which got in the mid-90s. I mean, does that scream that we have to rebuild the MCG? Because as it is, for the really big games, it is packed to capacity. So I don't see that spending billions of dollars adds anything to that because, I mean, people will still turn up to watch a big game of football or, indeed, you know, the opening day of the Boxing Day test. Anyway, rebuilding the MCG, it is something that the state government, a future state government, would have to pay for, which means ultimately it comes out of our pockets, good idea or not. 133693, mornings at 3aw.com.au. And also going back to my week away in Queensland, we came across this morning. Some Queensland schools are now experimenting with a 4-day student week or school week. Now, in the past, we've talked about this new trend to have a 4-day working week that somehow you're so rested and refreshed after a 3-day weekend that you work better in 4 days and you get just as much accomplished in the 4 days as you used to get done in 5. And I did wonder if we went down that path, well, okay, if parents are only working 4 days, but kids are at school 5 days, like how will that work? Well, again, up in Queensland, maybe they should call themselves the state of imagination or experimentation. They're saying, well, why don't we work 4 days a week and why don't we only keep the kids in school 4 days a week? We'll have a look at that as well. 133693, mornings at 3aw.com.au. It is good to be back. Let's go to some calls. John, you're first. Good morning.
4: Yes, morning, Tom. The MCG. The MCG's fine. It looks lovely. They're putting some money to hospital beds. People are waiting 24 hours to get, you know, to get a hospital bed. What is wrong with these people?
3: Well, John, as I understand it, quite a few hospitals have, in fact, had new wings funded and they've got extra beds. But what they lack is the staff to go with them, which means without the doctors and the nurses, you can't put patients in there. But, look, I take your point and... Look, I don't see the MCG as beautiful. I think it is a very large and functional stadium. And obviously the atmosphere is fantastic when you've got, you know, 90 plus thousand people like at a footy game or whatever. I just don't know that there's much to be gained by spending, you know, maybe it's $3 billion to rebuild the Southern Stand. And again, at least half of that money, if not two thirds, will come out of our pockets as taxpayers. 133693. Thank you, John. Simon, hello.
5: Morning, Tom. Welcome back.
3: Thank you.
5: Going to go the other way from that, John. I'm an MC member and was invited to the Medallion Club for one of the finals. The toilet facilities and the food facilities, they're shocking in the East Great Southern Stand. They really are. Like when I first heard about this rebuild, I thought, hey, I need to rebuild. But when you go there, they really are just shocking facilities.
3: Yeah. Well, but the thing is, you could renovate the bathrooms and indeed the food areas without having to rebuild the entire stand, couldn't you?
5: Oh, you probably could, yes. But yeah. It was just, you know, there's. But we're on the second floor, and you had to go all the way back down to the ground floor to get anything to eat. It was just, you know, it just wasn't. It was just not convenient to get anything. The toilet, the other, the food. It was just really hard to get to.
3: Well, I've got to tell you, Simon, before they rebuilt the members, the MCC, which is essentially opposite the Southern Stand, I mean, men used to wee into the sinks, which is disgusting, but as a boy and a young man, I saw it happen. I didn't do it, I might add. And the new ones, they built the sinks at around about chest height to stop people doing that. But now means little boys can't actually wash their hands. They've either got to reach up and do it above their heads. So anyway, thank you, Simon. Well, we could rebuild the Dunnies and the food areas at the MCG without knocking down the entire Southern, or as it's now called, the Shane Warne Stand. 133693, mornings at 3aw.com.au. And again, if you went to the One Nation campaign launch on the weekend, what was it like? From what I hear, it was a cross between like an American primary-style political gathering and almost like a religious convention. And I'll play you some audio from the campaign launch, the One Nation campaign launch soon. But amongst other things, they've promised that if they win the election or indeed have the balance of power, Jacinta Allen and Dan Andrews will be in jail by Christmas. 133693 at 8:45.
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0: Good morning. A mess up north. A crash on the ring road Altona bound at Sydney Road causing grief. A lane closed and big delays back past High Street. Also pushing onto the Hume Freeway past Cooper Street. Your best alternative, Marnie's Road. Skip the Hume Highway. That's a struggle. Take High Street instead. 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I'm Andrew Stewart with the latest 3AW Traffic.
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3: It is 11 to 9. Another issue I want to have a look at this morning. I know it was discussed last week, but since the end of September rolling into the start of October and the abolition of the credit card surcharge, have you noticed things getting more expensive? Places where I had coffee, for example, tend to put up their prices by 50 cents, even though the surcharge would have been worth at most 7, 8 or maybe 10 cents a cup. We did unfortunately predict that this was going to happen, that businesses would still bear the cost of providing, you know, the FPOS machinery that deals with credit cards and debit cards and so forth. But some of them are really taking advantage of it. You know, restaurants, if something's $26, rounding it up to $30 and not saying, oh, this is because of the credit card surcharge being abolished, but just doing it. So, you know, have you seen things getting more expensive? 133-693. And again, this lack of economic understanding by the government is disturbing. Now, it is technically the Reserve Bank which has allowed the credit card surcharge to be wound or to be abolished. But the point is if banks are charging businesses to have the FPOS terminal there and the services that are associated with it, which they do, I mean, banks make a lot of money out of it, obviously, if you can't apply the surcharge to people's bills, you know, between 1% and 2%, well, then you're going to have to recover your costs some other way. And that simply means putting up the price of things. And the sad thing about putting up the price of things is if you are one of the minority of people who still pays in cash, you are having to pay part of that extra price, even though it is for a credit card surcharge that you wouldn't have had to pay under the old system. Let me know. Emails coming in, mornings@3aw.com.au. Michael says, One Nation is a cult, and cults by their nature tend to be led by authoritarian figures who are highly intolerant of the views of others. Be careful what you wish for. Well, it's an interesting point, Michael. I'll play you a bit of what was said at the One Nation campaign launch over the weekend. I still think that One Nation is largely like its own protest vote. A lot of people, and we're talking close to 30% of the electorate, have now had enough of the major parties. They've, you know, they don't like Labor, particularly in this state. They're not sure about the Liberals. You have to vote for someone, and that leaves One Nation. And Robin says, I've just returned from driving to and from Noosa in Queensland. Regarding your comments on graffiti and potholes, I couldn't agree more. And again, it's not rocket science, you know, clean the graffiti off, punish the offenders, you know, harshly if necessary. And with potholes, just fix them. Or build the roads properly in the first place. If other states can do it, there's no reason we can't. 133-693, mornings@3aw.com.au. Now, Alex joins us. What have you seen, Alex?
16: There's a, I think it's two or a three, at least two, but maybe three car pile-up inbound on the Calder just after the Miliara Road on-ramp heading in towards the city.
3: Oh, doesn't sound too good. Anybody hurt, do you think?
16: No, I don't think anyone was hurt. There was people walking around the cars. Cops right. are trying to get through, but they're stuck in the traffic jam as well. So,
3: right. inbound from Miliara Road back, there's a big traffic jam in the Calder.
16: Yeah, so if you're going to get on from Miliara Road, don't. Okay. Use an alternate route.
3: All right, thank you, Alex. That doesn't sound good. Three-car pile-up inbound on the Calder near Miliara Road. Thank you, Alex. The weekly winner of the street prize is, of course, the $1,000 voucher to spend at Imp Jewelry. They're the handmade and remodelling specialist. And if on Friday you win that, automatically you'll be in the running for this. $60,000 towards a Mercedes of your choice, thanks to Mercedes-Benz Brighton, where it is demonstrator season. And they're offering 3 years complimentary servicing right across the range. Mark joins us. Mark, good morning.
17: Morning, Tom. Annika Wolf is going to head up the Ministry of Truth. That's the plan.
3: Yes.
17: As George Orwell would say.
3: Did you read, did you read 1984 at school like I did?
17: Yeah. It's almost becoming true, isn't it?
3: Well, it is, yes.
17: Look, I think the thing is, imagine all that debate about the voice. Imagine if people wanted to have discussions anti-voice, anti-government. Would she have the power to stop that on the internet?
3: Yeah, or, you know, back in 2016 now, we had the debate about gay marriage. I mean, would a progressive government have shut down debate on that, saying there is only one side to this debate? Look, Mark, it's a very good point, and it's one I want to grapple with a bit more after nine. It worries me that the government goes from, okay, it's one thing to say that a 12-year-old shouldn't see inappropriate content on the internet. Now, hard to police, but, you know, that's appropriate. But to give a minister these, what appear to be these enormous powers to censor the internet for adults, that I'm concerned about. Because, you know, authoritarian governments, and particularly left-wing authoritarian governments, do like to tell people what they have to think. All right, and there's, you know, there's my way and the highway as far as they're concerned. Anyway, we'll find out after nine. Scotty, hello.
18: Hey, Tom, I've got three charges when we take people to the airport. If we go Eastern Freeway, I charge the toll on the tunnel and then the toll on the toll freeway. The customer pays for that.
3: Yeah.
18: Because I'm a registered operator, I pay $4.72 the minute my number plate hits the terminal.
3: Yeah.
18: The customer then pays for that. I then FPOS, say $170, I have to pay the $2.50 credit card charge. So out of three fees to get to a customer airport, I'm only allowed to charge two.
3: Yeah, it seems odd. I mean, as you say, you can pass on the road tolls to the customer, and that seems entirely normal, but you can't now pass on the credit card surcharge. And Scotty, very quickly, how many people would pay with cash these days?
18: 70%.
3: 70? What, with 70% pay cash?
18: Airport transfer, yeah.
3: Gee, well, I'm surprised about that. Scotty, thank you. Keep the calls coming. 133-693. It is good to be back at 5 to 9.
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0: Good morning. A crash on the ring road, Altona bound at Sydney Road. A right-hand lane closed and delays back to Dalton Road. Also pushing onto the Hume Freeway past Cooper Street. Marnie's Road, the Hume Highway also under the pump. Give the Hume Freeway a miss and take High Street. 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I'm Andrew Stewart with the latest 3AW traffic.
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3: It is almost 9 o'clock. News at the moment with David Armstrong. After the news, I want to find out about Annika Wells, our Federal Communications Minister, being given these enormous powers basically to censor the internet on our behalf. I'll sort of look at disturbing revelations that the health budget in Victoria is basically shot, as in the whole wings of new hospitals can't be opened because they lack the staff. Again, it's because the government is essentially broke. And speaking of being broke, should we spend $2, $3, maybe $4 billion rebuilding the MCG? Come and join us, 133-693.
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4: 13 degrees in Melbourne, a partly cloudy day, a top of 19. 9 o'clock, good morning. I'm David Armstrong. A teenager has been rushed to hospital with significant burns after a suspected arson incident at Taylor's Hill. Paramedics and firefighters were called to Woolwich Way just after 5 this morning. They found a person and three cars on fire. The man's been taken to the Royal Children's Hospital in a serious condition. A Melbourne woman has called 000 from the back seat of an Uber after she suspected she was scammed by a driver at the airport. The victim telling 3AW's rumour file, the driver told her there was an issue with her PIN, but he would still drive her home for an additional $20. When she called police, he drove away with her luggage in the boot. Director of the Taxi Association, Peter Valentine, told 3AW Breakfast, it's very disturbing.
5: It's another issue with regard to the lack and the of regulation that's going to cover this problem, because quite simply, if it's a rideshare car, forget the name of who or where it comes from, it really shouldn't be sitting on a rank at all.
4: The luggage was later returned, but no charges have been laid. The cafe and restaurant sector claims the Reserve Bank has bungled the ban on card payment surcharges. The RBA forecast it would only add an extra 0.1% to a bill, and it expected operators to absorb the cost. But Wes Lambert at the Australian Restaurant and Cafe Association says that's not the case.
6: I've noticed the prices went up, and I've been to dozens of cafes and restaurants in the past 4 days. I haven't seen a single one that hasn't increased their prices.
4: Anti-terror police are combing the background of the Fly Dubai co-pilot who tried to hijack a jetliner to Israel after it was revealed he spent 3 years studying at RMIT. Terrorism expert Michael Zakulin says they'll be anxious to determine if he was radicalized here.
7: So they'll be looking at the individual's devices, social media footprint, in an effort to determine, you know, who they're talking to, when they were talking to them, and try and determine if there are first any links to anybody, other people or groups.
4: Well, there are claims Prince Harry returned his family to the UK because his children started asking questions about their relatives. The Express is reporting Archie and Lilibet wanted to reunite with their cousins and learn more about their royal heritage. One of the first presenters of Play School, Alastair Smart, has died at the age of 90. He also appeared in Number 96, Neighbours and Skippy. The Foo Fighters are heading back to Melbourne in November to open the new Crown Live Theatre, with claims the venue will transform the local music scene. Crown CEO David Tsai says they've rebuilt the old Palms into a venue that's on a par with any in the world.
8: Yeah, well, we had a theatre ready, the Palms Theatre, but we really thought that it wasn't designed in a way that could accommodate all the fantastic acts that we want. So we redesigned it now to the new Crown Live. I mean, it's an intimate theatre, 1,250 seats. There's no seat more than 25 metres from the stage, world-class facility, state-of-the-art acoustics.
4: In finance, the market's set to open around 0.5% higher following a positive lead from Wall Street. Dollars trading at 69.55 US. Updating sport, AFL trade period begins today. Essendon President Andrew Welsh firing a shot at Hawthorn ahead of negotiations for Zach Merritt. He's told the Herald Sun the Hawks wouldn't want to fumble or get too cute in their approach to reaching a deal. Marlis Labuschagne has bolstered his selection hopes of the first test against South Africa. The number three scoring an unbeaten century in a tour game before being retired. Opener Matt Renshaw hoping he and Travis Head can set a strong foundation before Labuschagne comes to the crease.
21: Hopefully Heddy and I can have a little bit to say before that, before they come in there. But, yeah, I think that's, if they're both scoring runs, it's going to be really valuable for us.
4: And that's the latest news and sport.
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12: Good morning. Crews attending a crash on the ring road Altona bound at Sydney Road. The right hand lane closed. Big delays back to Dalton Road and onto the Hume Freeway, Tate High Street, and a crash for the Calder city bound near McNamara Avenue. Two lanes out of action. Men, Movember wants you to know prostate checks start with a blood test. No fingers anywhere. 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I'm Andrew Stewart with the latest 3AW traffic.
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4: A partly cloudy day, a top of 19 degrees. A shower or two tomorrow, 18. Wednesday, cloudy, 18. On the bays, variable winds, 10 knots and waves at half a metre. At Broadmeadows, 12. Eltham, 12. And in the city, it is 13 degrees. David Armstrong, Melbourne's own 3AW.
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3: 3AW, it is 7 past 9. So coming up in a moment, we're going to speak to the Victorian Shadow Minister for Health, Georgie Crozier. There's a disturbing report in today's Herald Sun saying that all sorts of hospitals and health services are underfunded despite repeated promises of funding from successive Labor state governments here. To the point, and I think it's the Royal Children's Hospital, there's a whole new wing and there's no one to staff it, so you've got these beds who sit there unoccupied. Not that there's a lack of sick children, unfortunately, but there's a lack of doctors and nurses. We're also going to look at this internet censorship. Well, it's not just an idea. It looks like it's a piece of draft legislation. It'll give the Federal Communications Minister, Annika Wells, unprecedented power to censor the internet on our behalf, decide what we can and cannot see, which, by the way, is what they do in China. China has like a firewall around its internet. So your average Chinese citizen, for example, cannot look up the Tiananmen Square massacre from 1989. The government simply does not allow it. And young Chinese and their predecessors were the victims of that massacre back in 89. They know nothing about it. It's not taught in schools. They can't be accessed on the internet. Is that where Australia is headed? And after 10 o'clock, Eddie Maguire, media and football personality, joins us. And again, there is this push to update, to modernise, to improve fan engagement at the MCG. Now, I was there on grand final day. It was one of the greatest grand finals I've ever seen. It really was. It had everything except a result that Fremantle Dockers supporters wanted to see. But, you know, there's 100,000 people there. I just don't see if we could spend billions of dollars knocking down and rebuilding the Shane Warne or the Southern Stand. I don't think it would add anything to it. You know, maybe I'm a stick in the mud. Richard on this via email says, why spend our taxes on another Melbourne City building, being the Southern Stand at the MCG, when our roads are in such bad condition? Yeah, good point, Richard. And Eve says, last October we spent time in Perth and Margaret River and we commented, isn't it weird to see no graffiti anywhere? Yeah, well, it's a good point, Eve. And look, again, as I said, I just look at little things like that. My observations, having spent a week in Queensland, is that graffiti-free, roads in good condition, people tend to put rubbish in the rubbish bins, which are everywhere, I might add, which is a good thing. It's actually expensive, so I don't think Queensland is cheap anymore, but maybe that's just us here in Victoria. 133693, Hayden, good morning.
0: I'm good to have you back.
3: Good to be back, Hayden.
0: Yeah, just listen to that. Sounds like Eddie's behind the push. I mean, as much as the MCG is a great facility and it's a luxury, that's a luxury. There's something that's a given. The potholes, I get Eddie to come out and drive the roads of Maffra and Hayfield and ask him what the priority is. I think everyone's got a given right to have these roads safe. That's the priority. There's roads in Hayfield that literally aren't safe. You actually cannot drive in the road.
3: And I was reading over the weekend how there's a mass gathering of motorbike riders who are really upset at, you know, motorcyclists dying on our roads because of the potholes. And as we'll find out in a moment, it looks like our health system is grossly underfunded. So if you sort of rank these priorities, I would have thought potholes fix, you know, hospitals fund. But I just don't know if rebuilding the MCG is that high on the list of priorities. Our next guest is the Shadow Minister for Health here in Victoria, Georgie Crozier. Good morning.
10: Good morning, Tom.
3: So how bad is the health crisis? I mean, I think it's the Royal Children's Hospital about a week ago. I read that there's like a new wing with 20 beds and they're unoccupied because there's no budget to staff them. And I've read that Monash Health is underfunded and that the plan to provide free dental care for all Victorians is not funded either. I mean, is this what is happening?
10: Well, you're talking about the Royal Children's Hospital Emergency Department, 20 beds that can't be opened because there's no staffing. But Footscray Hospital, the new Footscray Hospital, has hundreds of beds that aren't opened. That's literally a wing. But it's very concerning that the hospitals are running hundreds of millions of dollars of deficits. And that means that they can't deliver the services. So mismanaging the budgets and the wrong priorities are having a direct impact on patient care, Tom.
3: But my understanding is, and I had to go back and reread some of the older budgets that Daniel Andrews and Tim Pallas presided over. You know, there were commitments to funding these health issues, I think going back to 2017 and 2018. So if it's in the budget, how come the money's not being spent?
10: Because they've mismanaged it and it's about the priorities. They're not prioritising patient care. So we need to be putting patients first, and that's why we made announcements yesterday, surgery sooner. Today's announcement about transit lounges. We've got to get the care to the patients and to support the healthcare workers, such as doctors and nurses, to deliver that care. The system is under so much pressure and the government has botched the budget and that's having a direct impact on the delivery of care.
3: But what is the problem? Like, do we allocate funds to build facilities, but we don't allocate funds to staff them with doctors and nurses, or what?
10: Yeah, well, there's no. I am told that the government has done no workforce planning. Tom, we've got 6,400 graduate nurses about to graduate this year, and less than 3,000 have a placement next year.
3: Yeah, I've spoken to some of those nurses, and it just seems one of the biggest idiotic things I've ever seen, where they fund the academic places for them to study nursing, but don't fund the training places for them to actually learn how to be real nurses. I mean, it just seems to be, you know, idiotic.
10: Well, that's right. And we need these nurses in the system. We need a succession plan of nurses. We need them coming through the system because the demands are so great. We've got a growing population, an ageing population. We need nurses in the system, and yet we don't have the capacity to be able to support them. And that is because of budget and the way the government is prioritising their budget, and it should be prioritised on government, core government services, like fixing the roads, like fixing our health system.
3: I mean, do you think Victorians' lives are at risk here? Is that how bad this underfunding in the health system has become?
10: Most definitely. People are dying. Doctors tell me that they are seeing patients queued up in corridors in the EDs, and they are not giving, they can't give the proper care that they need to, and that is having, you know, some very dire consequences, including people not getting the care, the time of care they need. That's a tragedy.
3: Now, let's just say you win the upcoming election and you're suddenly the Minister for Health, not the Shadow Minister, and it's your job to fix all this. I mean, what do? You can't make money appear out of nowhere that we don't have. The debt is the debt. The borrowing costs have gone up. So what do you do?
10: We've got to prioritise core government services like we've been discussing. But one of the things that we've said, and we have got solutions to this, Tom. That's why we said yesterday we made an announcement about surgery sooner. That's looking at the capacity within the health system. So you're looking at the capacity in the private system where there is spare capacity, spare theatres to operate, get people off these wait lists. That takes pressure off our public health system. And then that gets better outcomes for patients. Today's announcement, again, it's about freeing up capacity and looking at how you can manage the patient flow, unclogging the system. I don't know why the government's not doing this, but there are things we can do, but it's about prioritising core government services like health and delivering the frontline care that is needed.
3: Well, what you were saying about using private hospitals, which maybe have the staffing and, as you say, the operating theatres and so forth, I mean, do you go to them and say, look, we'll pay you X amount of money to do these operations, but what if it's less than what they would normally charge? What happens then?
10: So we're working in partnership with them, and obviously it'll be a tendered process, but they're not going to be charging over what the Victorian government gets paid from a federal component, and that's a complex, funding model formula. But it's about working in partnership, understanding how the healthcare systems, utilising the capacity, and getting people through the system. That will ease the pressure within our public system, and it'll take the pressure off the public system, but it'll also deliver better patient care and better patient outcomes.
3: So, like, for example, I had a double hip replacement this year, which I've spoken about before. I don't want to dwell on that. So if I was a public patient awaiting a space in a public hospital to have a hip replacement, under your system, would you put me into a private hospital and pay them a certain amount of money so I could get it done straight away?
10: Yeah, so you have private health. We're not jumping here. You have the choice of your surgeon, and you can...
3: But let's say I don't have private health. I'm a public patient. Yeah. I have to rely upon the public system. Would you somehow buy me a place but in a private hospital?
10: Essentially, yes. So it's when the private hospital has capacity and they can do it, we can then get you off that public wait list. Sometimes you're waiting years to get your hip or knee done.
3: Yeah.
10: Your health is deteriorating, your quality of life is deteriorating, and it's having huge pressure on the system because you keep bouncing back in and out because of the multiple issues that you might be experiencing. If we can get you treated sooner and faster, then you're off that wait list and you're better, you're back out, back at work, your health is, you're in a better, you're much better. You're feeling better and you can go back to work. All of those sort of quality of life issues, better health outcomes are as a consequence. So it's about understanding the capacity in the system, utilising, identifying where it is and utilising it.
3: Okay, so finally, this is big picture, and maybe it's a question for the Shadow Treasurer, but I mean, several years ago the government dramatically underspent on road maintenance, and hence we now have this ongoing pothole problem because we essentially missed a year of fixing potholes. I think that was 3 or 4 years ago. And now we're seeing a similar thing with, we've got a wing at the ED in the Royal Children's Hospital. We don't have the nurses and the doctors to staff it. Is it just a question of just lack of money? Like there's not enough money trying to plug too many holes here? Is that what's going on?
10: Tom, $15 billion of taxpayer money went into the pockets of bikies and criminals. That waste, corruption and mismanagement of the budget has caused all of these problems. And the government's taken their eye off the ball about what they are responsible for. Core government services like roads, like health. But you've got a government that is completely lost the plot here when they've not over... they've been... basically, I say, complicit in allowing that corruption to occur to the extent that it did, where $15 billion went into the pockets of criminals and bikies and God knows what who else. And that money should have been spent on fixing our roads, on maintaining our health services so that we can get better responses for the Victorian community.
3: All right, thank you for your time. Georgie Crozier there, Shadow Minister for Health. And we're putting in a call to Ingrid Stitt's office. She is the current Health Minister. She's been the Health Minister just for a couple of months since August. I doubt she'll come on the program, with the occasional exception of Ben Carroll. We don't have a good track record of getting Labor ministers on this show, but we will try. 133693 mornings at 3aw.com.au. Calls and emails are coming up. I want to talk about censorship of the internet by a single government minister, Annika Wells, the Federal Communications Minister. I think it's got shades of 1984 and the Chinese Communist Party written all over it. And after 10, Eddie Maguire, former president of the Collingwood Football Club, joins us. Do we really need to rebuild the southern stand of the MCG? All that's coming up at 19 past 9.
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18: Good morning. Crews remain on scene of an earlier crash on the ring road Altona bound at Sydney Road. A right-hand lane closed and delays back to Dalton Road. Also onto the Hume Freeway. Skip the Hume Freeway, take High Street, and a collision for the Calder City bound is near McNamara Avenue. From October 6th, say hello to new pickup and drop-off zones at Melbourne Airport for terminals 1, 2 and 3. Take exit 19 and follow the signs. 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I'm Andrew Stewart with the latest 3AW traffic.
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3: It is 23 past 9. Emails. Pat says, Tom, your observation of no graffiti to be seen in Queensland comes as no surprise. Graffiti is also rare in Perth, Adelaide, Sydney, Brisbane, Hobart. In fact, it's really just a Melbourne thing. On redeveloping the Southern or Shane Warne stand at the MCG at a cost of several billion dollars, David says, it's like my bathroom might need a reno, but I'm not going to tear down the whole house to do it. And Margaret, on the same issue, says we need to get our priorities right. The MCG and train lines to nowhere are nice to have. I think she's talking about the suburban rail loop there. But healthcare, good roads, housing and excellent schools are must-haves. I agree, Margaret. Like most things in government, like when we say the government's going broke, it's not going broke, although last week's interest rate rise is going to be very painful for state and the federal government in this country because they've got a lot of debt now. I know it's not that high by international standards, but by our standards it is high. And suddenly the cost of the interest on that debt has gone up and it might go up again. Now, anybody with a mortgage knows this. I mean, the government, you know, the federal government has a $1 trillion mortgage. The Victorian state government has a $200 billion one. And pretty soon at both levels of government, repaying interest will be the single biggest line of expenditure. And it's hard to repay debt. I mean, Peter Costello did it between 1997 and 2006. Federally, he paid off the entire government debt. In 2006, we had no debt federally whatsoever. I doubt we'll ever see that again. 133693, but again, it's about choices. Governments waste lots of money on things that have very little impact on people's lives. And as Georgie Crozier said to us, it's about prioritising the important things. Health is important. Roads are important. Education is important. You get that law and order is important. You get those things right. And if there's any money left over, yeah, you can fiddle around with trains to nowhere. Now, Sylvia joins us. Sylvia, good morning.
1: Yes, good morning. I'm going to have to try and calm myself down. I'm in a public hospital because of an emergency. No, it's lovely. It's Monash Heart. Don't get me wrong. But I'm sick to death of hearing constantly. All my life I've had illness. I still have it. I'm 78 years of age. Now, if they think it's going to get easier for people who are over, I think it's 70, Tom, that they said they want to take some of the charges away from the elderly people. Well, naturally, the older we get, the more problems we have because our body breaks down.
3: Mm.
1: Right? So you are going to have huge trouble once that happens because I'm already paying $2,800 for one person a year.
3: For health insurance.
1: That's right. Mm. There's lots of people that are doing that. So you think the mismanagement of all the important things in Australia is pathetic.
3: Well,
1: and they need to be. The trouble is you've got, here I go, you've cut me off, idiots running the country.
3: All right. I wasn't going to cut you off. I just wanted to you get to your point. So I think what you're talking about, it was one of the dumbest things in the budget, which is now 6 months ago, but this getting rid of some of the federal government rebate for older people, I think it's over the age of 65, to have private health insurance. Now, what it's going to mean is that depending on who you speak to, tens of thousands of older Australians will abandon their health insurance. Without the rebate, they won't be able to afford it. And as you say, it doesn't mean that they won't need medical services, but they'll be forced out of the private system onto the public system. So it is robbing Peter to pay Paul. And, of course, you know, public hospitals are by and large funded by the states. I mean, it's a federal government component. So the federal government gets to save money on its budget, but it forces more private health patients into the public system as a result of those changes. So it just foists the bill onto the state governments. So, again, robbing Peter to pay Paul. Sylvia, I hope whatever it is that you're there for works out all right for you. Thank you for holding on. Thank you for the call. Scott, hello. Hello, Scott.
2: Yeah, look, mate, the two things that get me, and we can talk about redeveloping the MCG, we can talk about schools, we can talk about train lines, we can talk about everything. We're in a first world country that has been, let's bring in Melbourne or Victoria, the most livable city how many times. We've got police stations closing down, for one. I don't care about the crime rate. We've got police stations closing down, and you cannot get an ambulance to save yourself. You've literally got people dying. Now, that I don't care.
3: Uh-oh.
2: However, if they don't fix those two things first, it shows you where the priorities are, and it is completely, completely wrong.
3: Yeah, I agree with you, Scott. And the ambulance one is complicated because what happens is that when the emergency departments get full, ambulances turn up, and suddenly they can't get the patient in. And then the ambulance becomes a sort of a stationary, well, it becomes a stationary ambulance. It becomes an extension of the ED. And the ambulance has no choice. The emergency department says, we can't take your patient. The ambulance can't just, like, dump them out the door and drive off. So they're forced to basically, you know, stop being an ambulance and start being a stationary sort of separate emergency department. And that means that ambulance can't go and get other people who need help. So, yeah, it's a problem, Scott. Thank you. And the thing about poor health is that it's very much predictable. You know with the aging profile of a society and how many people live here and whatever. I mean, give or take, you can have bad weekends or there can be a flu season.

0: the same way as you would assess a horse. She was a woman. She's old school. She said it's all about teeth and ankles. Race horses.
1: Not even, no. It's possibly the most dangerous territory you could enter.
0: It is. But she said it. I didn't agree with it.
1: It's all there are 10.
0: 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Coming up, more of your calls and your emails. And we're going to speak to corporate strategist and communications expert Gemma Tanini. She also writes for The Australian on a weekly basis. Annika Wells, the Federal Communications Minister, appears to have got quite widespread draconian powers to censor the internet. Now I, from what I've read, it sounds like these are massive powers. Maybe they're not that great, but it just worries me a bit when a government minister says, I will decide what you can and cannot see or read or watch. 133-693 at 25 to 10.
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0: It is 21 to 10. Just a quick email from Bryce. It says, we're at the MCG for grand final day. We had seats on level 4 of the Shane Warne or the Southern Stand, and it definitely needs an upgrade. My wife complained about the 20 to 30 minute wait for the women's toilets. Well, yeah, I mean, there's a certain issue of biology there, which I've never seen adequately solved in a public place. But anyway, time to take a look at an OnDeck unsecured lightning loan for fast-moving small businesses. Go to ondeck.com.au. So look, I did a bit of reading while I was away last week, and there's growing concern, and maybe rightly so, that the Federal Communications Minister, Annika Wells, who loves using taxpayer funds to fly around the country and then has to repay them when it's found out that the flights were not really ministerial issues. But she looks like getting unparalleled power to censor the internet on our behalf. An ex-guest writes for The Australian on a weekly basis. She's a corporate strategist and communications expert. Gemma Tognini, good morning.
10: Hello, my friend. How are you?
0: Well, I'm good. So have we got this right? Will Annika Wells soon have the ability, quite literally, to censor the internet in Australia?
10: I mean, broadly, that's the that would be the outcome if the legislation goes through unchanged and unchallenged, which thankfully it looks like it won't. But as I wrote on the weekend, I saw a post on LinkedIn, and my initial reaction was that can't be true, because I think that's a sane response to most things you should see online. You know, just make sure that you know what you're reading. And it was someone posting about this legislation, digital safety legislation, and pointing to clauses that spoke about a couple of things. The first one is that all of the power is vested in the role of the eSafety Commissioner, and that power supersedes any existing state or federal or territory legislation. Second of all, the minister gets to decide, and I think this is the kicker that you're alluding to, the minister, and in this case it would be Annika Wells, gets to decide what is deemed dangerous. Like, that is an Orwellian hellhole, if you ask me. And the other kicker to this is the legislation, and I urge your listeners to go read for yourselves. If you don't believe me, that's totally fine. You can go and link to the draft legislation. And the section I'm particularly referencing to, I think that conversation starts around page 62 of the legislation. So please go and inform yourselves. But the other part of it is that the legislation allows for, and I'm using inverted commas here, approved academics to be involved in this part of the law that allows for fake online IDs, they call them sock puppets, to interact with us, to surveil us, to push content, and in some cases allowing for AI-generated content. It's a terrifying piece of legislation that really is trying to be sold to us under the guise of online safety, but really it is a Trojan horse for the government to control access to information and also be the arbiter of what is and isn't safe or dangerous.
0: So an approved academic, so if I'm, I mean, I'm not an academic, but let's just say that I were, and I'm sitting in my ivory tower, and I get a phone call from the government saying, we like your thoughts on XYZ, you're now allowed to spread this message around the internet with our approval. Like, that's sort of what would happen.
10: It's broadly what it's talking about. Obviously, I'm not the online safety expert. I am the business owner. I'm the corporate strategist. I'm the columnist who's read the legislation myself and spoken to, in the course of writing that column, spoken to many people who do know these things. So broadly, yes, that's what we're talking about. And you raise a really interesting point. The state of academia in this country at the moment, imagine if you had an inverted commas approved academic who says, you know what, I really don't like Jews. So, well, you know, I'm going to say, you know,
0: you
10: I mean,
0: don't,
10: that's
0: you
10: not
0: have
10: even
0: to imagine
10: a what
0: that.
10: If.
0: It's true.
10: Exactly. So we have some really concerning clauses in this legislation that every Australian, regardless of what you believe, how you vote, what you think, whether you're a person of faith or not, you should be very concerned, because this is like the black market in access to information.
0: So what if, like, we go back 3 years when we had the debate about The Voice and the referendum in this country, and the government backed The Voice, and I was dead set against it. So a future government with a similar, or head of a similar referendum, might say there's only one correct answer here, it's a yes vote. And ban people, you know, articulating a no vote, for example?
10: Potentially. And for example, if there's a person who expresses a view, like you expressed a view that you didn't believe in The Voice for a variety of reasons, under the letter of this draft of the legislation, the minister can say, well, that's a dangerous view.
0: Right.
10: And we're going to censor it. That's a dangerous view, because the actual arbitrary decision around what is dangerous online is vested in the minister.
0: Yeah, and speaking of the minister, I mean, I went to town on her 6 months ago when she was found that she flew from Brisbane to Adelaide, and the only bit of business she did was attend a colleague's wife's birthday and so forth.
10: Right.
0: You know, Annika Wells has had to repay quite a lot of money to the
10: yes.
0: you know, the revenue office for misusing it.
10: Yes.
0: I mean, is she the right person to be making these decisions on our behalf?
10: Well, absolutely. Absolutely not. I don't think, I mean, first of all, let's deal with that question. As you rightly point out, the Parliament's independent investigator found that Minister Wells had breached parliamentary spending guidelines not once but four times, and she had to pay back around $10,000 of your and my money that she had no right to spend in the first place. She still has a job, because in this government, the only thing that goes is a lack of accountability. Everything else is, you know, swept under the table, and they move on. So I would say there is no room in Australia for this kind of power to be vested in any minister of the Crown, whether it's a coalition government or a Labor government or a one nation, I shouldn't say God forbid the Australians get it right at the polls, we say. But, you know, we should not have that kind of power legislated in the role of one person, I don't think.
0: It could be like a modern version of, you know, banning Lady Chatterley's lover from bookshops and things.
10: Right. I mean, all of those things. I mean, like, do you remember, I think it was last year or a couple of years ago, there was a case in which a Sydney Marianite priest was stabbed during a mass, right? And the eSafety Commissioner tried to have that, the vision of that, or the footage of that, banned and taken down from the social media platform X because they said it was dangerous, they said it was harmful. I've seen more harmful footage on an episode of Blue Murder or NCIS.
0: Yeah.
10: And if it wasn't for the challenge to that by the social media platform X under Elon Musk, that would have been banned. The eSafety Commissioner abandoned that challenge in the end. And that's the kind of slippery end, you know, thin end of the wedge. That's where it starts. Why shouldn't we see an alleged crime? Well, the crime happened. It was alleged who committed it. But that's what I'm talking about.
0: Yeah.
10: Who decides what we should and shouldn't see?
0: All right. Well, look, thank you for joining us. Jim Antonini there, corporate strategist and communications expert. And she writes a very good weekly column in the Saturday Australian. I urge you to read it. All right, 133693. So whether it's Annika Wells or some other future minister of either political persuasion, do you really want a government minister deciding as adults what you can and cannot see on the internet at 14 to 10?
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12: Good morning. An incident in South Melbourne, Queens Road outbound, just after King's Way. Seeing delays back to the West Gate and a crash to Vermont, Barony Road, citybound at Morack Road. Given a miss and take Canterbury Road instead. A few brake lights on the West Gate into the Burnley Tunnel. Most of us take sight for granted. 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I'm Andrew Stewart with the latest 3AW traffic.
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0: 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It is currently 13 degrees. 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Mick says, Annika Wells wants the power to police what Australians say and look at online. Who the hell does she think she is? Mick says, a government that fears free speech is a government that fears scrutiny. Yeah, well, it's a good point. And look, it's all about, you know, protecting us from harm. But I mean, who defines harm? You know, there were people who were so adamant that we had to vote yes in the voice referendum 3 years ago, including the government, I might add, although they sort of went a bit quiet on it late in the piece when it was clear it was going to fail. Now, I campaigned vociferously against that particular issue for a variety of reasons. And no, it wasn't about being racist towards Indigenous people. In fact, it was the opposite. It says treat everybody the same. We don't need a special chunk of our constitution for one race of people in Australia. But a future censorious government might ban me from saying that. Claire, regarding the MCG, says they don't need to pull down the whole stand. Just do what they did at Marvel, put in more escalators and more lifts and more food outlets. And Claire says, could they reinstall the drink holders in the back of the chairs? Apparently they've been removed. I noticed that. Thank you, Claire. Ahmed, good morning.
19: Good morning to you, Tom. About the MCG, the MCG is big enough, and what's the point if they're going to renovate the MCG and that? It's just a waste of money, Tom, and just leave the MCG as it is.
0: Well, I tend to agree, but, I mean, look, we'll speak to Eddie Maguire about it after 10, after the news. Look, for example, if you want to lure, you know, the NFL back, say, every year, maybe they might eventually say, hey, look, your stadium's looking a bit old. Could you rebuild it for us? Have to decide whether it's really worth it. Having attended one of the greatest ever grand finals 9 days ago, you know, there's 100,000 people there. And remember, it was an all-interstate game. Normally, all-interstate games don't attract, you know, the absolute maximum crowds. Well, this one did, and it was a cracker. And let's say we spent $3 billion rebuilding the Southern Stand. Would that make a difference? And in my view, the answer is no. Simon, hello.
20: Hi, Tom. Tom, I just wanted to let you know that the the state government has sold the site for the block for 2027. It's a 20,000 square metre site, and they've sold it for $1.1 million.
0: Yes, I read this.
20: And worth about
0: people say it's worth three and a half to twenty. Oh, that much?
20: It's about 20,000 square metres. The local member is out celebrating his, he's actually putting out that he's building lifts in the local station. It's just over $2 million.
0: So wait a minute, so did the government own the block of land?
20: They own the block of land, and the planning documents show that it was sold for $1.1 million.
0: And you're saying it's worth $15 to $20
20: million? Absolutely.
0: Sure.
20: Prime land.
0: All right, Simon, I did see that online, and I must admit I haven't watched the block since when it was back in Bondi, which is about 20 years ago now. So, all right, I'll look into it. That seems odd. I mean, I guess it's almost like it's like a government subsidy of up to, what, $18, $19 million to keep the block here in Victoria. 133693. In fact, we'll treat that as word in the street. We'll check that out, Simon, and you could find yourself in the running for our yearly prize at the end of the week. $60,000 towards a Mercedes of your choice, thanks to our great friends at Mercedes-Benz Brighton. If you're thinking an EV, an electric vehicle, think Mercedes-Benz Brighton. They have the entire Mercedes all-electric and hybrid lineup in stock from prices ranging from $65,490 drive away. Pete, good morning.
21: Morning, Tom. You're forgetting one thing about the MCG. Labor's in pocket with the CFMEU union.
0: Yes. Yeah.
21: So they'd be looking then to give them a job, so looking after them, feathering their nest.
0: Well, maybe. Do you think they could really keep using the CFMEU? Like, we're going to have this Royal Commission into them, which Labor has actually called. Like, let's say that has all sorts of adverse findings. Do you think they'll still keep using the CFMEU on government projects?
21: Not if there's another party in there, but if Labor's back in there, of course they will. Mm. And the other thing is, I can remember back in the 80s, I went to the toilet to take my nephew. I had to carry him into the toilet because the urine was 3 inches deep. Yes. We were walking through it.
0: Look, I remember those days too, Pete, and we've all got our stories. I remember sitting up very high in the old member stand and there was like concrete blocks with rusty wire sticking, you know, rebar sticking out of them or whatever, and that needed to be rebuilt, and there was barbed wire at the top of the stand. But I just don't think the Southern Stand, I mean, it's 30 years old. I think it's fine. All right, Pete, thank you. 133693 at 5 to 10.
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0: All right, it is almost 10 o'clock. News in a moment with David Armstrong. Straight after the news, former president of the Collingwood Football Club, Eddie Maguire, will argue the case for a rebuild of the southern stand at the G. Who knows, maybe the entire ground, maybe with a gigantic roof over it. Would that make any sense? Also, the Greens have elected a new leader, David Shoebridge. I spoke with him on this program almost 2 years ago. I've got to say, he's one of the rudest people I've ever had the displeasure of talking to. I'll play you a bit of that interview. And coming up after 11 o'clock, Queensland, the state where all things are possible, is trialling a four-day school week. Should we do it here? Come and join us. Anything else you'd like to discuss? 133-693.
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4: 13 degrees in Melbourne, a partly cloudy day, a top of 19. 10 o'clock, good morning. I'm David Armstrong. A teenager's in a serious condition at the Royal Children's Hospital with significant burns, suffered in a suspected arson attack at Taylor's Hill. Three cars were torched on Woolwich Way just after five this morning. The Premier, Ben Carroll, telling the APC it's shocking that a young person is in this situation.
5: What a senseless act, life-changing consequences. What was this offender, this young person, this whole life ahead of him thinking? This will irreversibly change his life forever. And it is another sign of why we need to do more. It's so important to be tough on crime.
4: New data reveals the dire state of Victoria's hospitals with many hundreds of millions of dollars in debt. It's placing unprecedented strain on the system, which is buckling under ambulance ramping and elective surgery wait times. Monash Health has a forecast deficit of more than $140 million. The opposition's Georgie Crozier says it's not alone.
6: You're talking about the Royal Children's Hospital Emergency Department, 20 beds that can't be opened because there's no staffing. But Footscray Hospital, the new Footscray Hospital, has hundreds of beds that aren't opened. That's literally a wing.
4: There are calls for other states to follow Queensland's crackdown on illicit tobacco. Legal tobacco sales there have surged by 55% off the back of an enforcement blitz. But Theo Ficari from the Association of Convenience Stores says the figures don't paint the whole picture.
7: I'm not saying it isn't helping, because it absolutely is. But I think, you know, when you drag it out over a longer period, saying three or four years, the volume is nowhere near where it should be, given the amount of people still smoking and using nicotine vapes.
4: Andrew Mountbatten Windsor has launched legal action against police 8 months after being arrested. The former Duke of York will contest the lawfulness of his arrest, as well as police raids on his properties linked to him. It is the first time a member of the royal family has challenged criminal proceedings since 1649. The US has recalled all of its bombers from the RAF Fairford Air Base in the UK after a foiled terrorist plot. Here's the BBC's Tom Simons.
8: You'll remember back in the spring, Donald Trump was very keen for Britain to host the B-1, B-52 and B-2 bombers that he wanted to use against Iran. Sir Keir Starmer wasn't very keen, took a bit of pressure from the Americans for the planes to be moved to RAF Fairford. Well, now it seems there has been a change of heart. The US government saying operational security precluded us from confirming the movement of our assets and forces in real time. We can acknowledge now that all US bombers that were deployed to RAF Fairford have been redeployed to their home stations in the United States.
4: In finance at the open, the all odds up 28. The ASX 200 is up 29 points. The dollar trading at 69.55 US. Updating sport, and St Kilda set its price on Rowan Marshall as the AFL's trade period gets underway. The Saints reportedly want Geelong's first round pick and a player from the contracted ruckman. It was a frustrating Bahrain Grand Prix for Oscar Piastri, who had to settle for sixth. Max Verstappen won his first race of the season, which was held in Malaysia, after the conflict in the Middle East forced the cancellation of the race in Bahrain. Piastri concedes his McLaren didn't have the pace.
9: We just weren't quick enough to really do that much. I think the last safety car was a bit of a shame because I was catching Charles pretty quick. But apart from that, yeah, just a tricky afternoon. We didn't quite make the right calls, and ultimately we weren't quick enough.
4: And Alex Diminor into the semi-finals at the China Open. That's the latest news and sport.
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14: 3AW traffic.
15: Good morning. Crews attending a crash in South Melbourne, Queens Road outbound. Just after King's Way, the left-hand lane blocked. You will have to slow to 40 past the flashing blue and reds. Delays back to the Westgate and the aforementioned Westgate hosting some patchiness city-bound into the Burnley Tunnel. Rain, hail or shine, get 25% off tyres at My Car Tyre and Auto, 5th to 17th October. 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I'm Andrew Stewart with the latest 3AW traffic.
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4: A partly cloudy day, a top of 19 degrees. There'll be a shower or two tomorrow, 18. On the bays, variable winds, 10 knots and waves at half a metre. At the airport, 12. Montrose, 10. In the city, it is 13 degrees. David Armstrong, Melbourne Zone, 3AW.
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0: It is 7 past 10. In a moment, look, we know the state doesn't have any money, but let's just say it did have more money. Should we spend, I don't know, $3 billion rebuilding the Southern Stand of the MCG? Having attended the grand final 9 days ago, I'm not really certain it's a good idea. I think there's only a handful of games that would get north of 100,000 people, the grand final being one of them, the NFL being another. I get that the Southern Stand, or the Shane Warne Stand, is 30 years old, but I don't think it's past its use-by date. Anyway, we'll speak to Eddie McGuire in a moment. Another things I want to have a look at, you might have heard last week that the Greens have a new leader, David Shoebridge. Now, he's from the eastern suburbs of Sydney. I interviewed him in December 2024, so the best part of 2 years ago, about, you know, he wanted to decriminalise drugs, and I'll play you some of the interview later on this hour. He's one of the rudest people I've ever had the displeasure of speaking with. He's also a self-proclaimed socialist. All right. Now, that's not unusual in the Greens. I mean, the Greens are what we call watermelons, green on the outside, red on the inside. But David Shoebridge and his wife, who's a very successful barrister, live in Woollahra, which is one of the most expensive suburbs in Sydney, in a house which some people describe as a mansion. And guess what? They have no fewer than 3 investment properties, 2 in Sydney, 1 in another state, possibly Victoria, I'm not sure. Now, how does someone who, you know, is leader of the Greens and a self-proclaimed socialist say that on one hand, but on the other hand, live in a house that might be worth $20 million and have 3 investment properties? it's extraordinary. It's where the phrase champagne socialist or Bollinger Bolshevist was coined. 13693 emails. Mike says one of Victoria's biggest export industries is education. A One Nation immigration policy would seriously affect this. Look, Mike, that's a good point, although I'm a big fan of educating overseas people here. We make a lot of money out of it. And despite what a lot of people think, it doesn't stop Australian students going to university. In fact, if anything, it subsidises the cost of their degrees. Having said that, I did read a disturbing story, I think it was in the Herald Sun this morning, about a mother of a young woman who's in her fourth year of her medical degree, and she went to a catch-up class at a local university, didn't say which one, but probably Melbourne or Monash. And the catch-up class was largely full of international students, so the class was conducted in Mandarin instead of English. Now, there is no point in these overseas students coming here unless their English is adequate, but the idea that you cater to their lack of adequacy in English by conducting catch-up classes in Mandarin is extraordinary. And Ryan says, regarding the MCG, don't fix what isn't broken. The Colosseum in Rome was never rebuilt. Well, actually, it was a few times, but it's still there. Our next guest, former president of the Collingwood Football Club, media personality, Eddie Maguire. Good morning.
1: Good morning, Tom. I don't know if they're playing many games at the Colosseum, though, these days, are they?
0: Well, no, but it's still there, and who knows? Yeah, we haven't seen Russell Crowe fighting people with a sword. Okay, so I don't know. I assume you went to the grand final 9 days ago. I did, and, you know, it was one of the greatest ones ever. We had over 100,000 people, despite the fact that it was an all-interstate grand final, one of the most amazing finishes you'd ever see. And I thought to myself, we're doing all this with the facilities we have, and we've got 100,000 people to the NFL game a couple of weeks prior to that. Do we need to really spend, let's call it, $3 billion to rebuild the Southern Stands? What do you think?
1: Well, I'm actually sitting in Sydney as we speak. I've had to jump on the plane to come back to Melbourne. I was at the NRL Grand Final last week as well. So I've had a pretty unique opportunity to watch the NFL, the AFL and the NRL in successive weeks. And yeah, that's where sport is going. I suppose the question I'll come back to you, Tom, with is that every time we have improved the MCG, the popularity of sport and also the economic benefit to Victoria has gone up exponentially. So it's a bit like a magic pudding. The more you put into it, the more we get out of it. And you have a look at the history when they built the Southern Stand, the old Southern Stand, it was the first stand for the public, and that got the crowds coming in. Then when we built the Olympic Stand in 56, we got the first 100,000 at a grand final in 1956, Melbourne versus Collingwood. Then when we built the Great Southern Stand, suddenly, because we had brown rationalisation instead of being at Victoria Park and Windy Hill, etc., we're all coming in there, and memberships went through the roof. And then since we built the Northern Stand and the new members stand, if you like, and the Ponsford Stand, reserve seats have gone through the roof. And if you go back a few years, it's not that long ago, Tom, that we used to get 30,000 to elimination final. Now we're getting 90-something thousand, yeah, and 80,000 on a Thursday night to wildcard finals. So the demand is there. Again, it comes back to these things actually can make money. So there's an investment, but investments are good if you actually make money with them. So that's what you need to do is find that balance.
0: Well, yeah, and I take your point. But for example, let's say we rebuild the Southern Stand. Are we proposing to add to the total seating capacity, like add maybe 5,000 or 10,000 extra seats which don't currently exist?
1: Yeah, I think that's the idea, is to get it back up over 100. That 100,000 is a magical figure. It's why the NFL came to Melbourne. The MCG was absolutely central to it and, pardon the pun, central to the CBD of Melbourne. So it makes a huge difference. I mean, I went out to Homebush last night and, yeah, it wasn't that hard now. They've got the tunnel that goes out there. It's made it a lot easier than what it was 25 years ago, 26 years ago for the Olympic Games. But Melbourne's got that whole situation. I think, Tom, the other thing is, when you talk about this development, it's to look outside the MCG. So we're always only going to get 110,000 people in the ground. But how can we turn that into 150,000, 200,000 people, maybe even around the ground and in its surrounds, and turn these events into massive festivals? And that's where we make the money. The fact that we were able to get people 2 hours in early to the MCG for the NFL made a huge difference to, one, the enjoyment, two, the safety, but three, the profitability of the whole situation.
0: Yeah, but I know a guy who used to love having what the Americans call a trailer party, you know, like at the back of a ute or a pickup truck, you know, in the car park. That's all been banned around the MCG now, so I don't know, they seem to be anti-precinct rather than for it.
1: Well, tailgate.
0: Tailgate, that's the word I'm looking,
1: what you're looking for. Yeah, but what we can do is, what we did is we did the tailgate in an amazing multi-million dollar complex called Melbourne Olympic Park Trust area there. So instead of having to do it at the back of a truck in Yarra Park, you can actually turn, I'd love to see us turn the aspect of the MCG back the other way, back towards the city, have the park, you know, let's use all the things we have. If we're able to connect up the Botanic Gardens across to where Collingwood is there on that side of Swan Street or Olympic Boulevard, and then into Melbourne Olympic Park and then into the MCG and then have Yarra Park on the other end, with Birrarung Mar back to the city, you've got Richmond, we're surrounded by stations with Jolimont, you've got the light rail, and now you've got Anzac Station next to the Shrine. I mean, that should be now a magnificent walk through there and open up the whole area.
0: We'll just bulldoze the Collingwood headquarters to flatten it out nicely, and then people can walk around there.
1: Well, you don't have to do any of that, in fact, because it's all there. That's my point, is we've got, you know, hundreds of millions of dollars worth of infrastructure. So rather than sitting at the back of your Ford Ute, which you can't get into the MCG anymore, you can actually go into the centre point where there's plumbing there, the roof's there, the cutlery's there, everything's there. It's a lot cheaper, it's a lot easier, and you can turn it into something sensational.
0: I take your point, and you've got Amy Park, and you've got what I still call Olympic Park, but it's called something else now, and you've got all the tennis facilities and then the G, and it's all within literally a few hundred metres. But I mean, the Southern Stand as it is, or the Shane Warne Stand, is only 30 years old. And it was done by an architect I had the pleasure of meeting years ago, Daryl Jackson, who's no longer with us. But I mean, is it beyond its use by date at only 30 years? We don't knock down office buildings or apartment buildings after only 30 years. Why knock this down?
1: Well, sporting facilities, anything that was made before Wi-Fi may as well have come out of Noah's Ark. So the technology is completely now starting to get old at the MCG. People go for an experience that has to be better than what they are sitting at home watching a TV the size of their wall. So you need to have different things. So, you know, even the screens last night at Stadium Australia, it's called Aqua these days, were far bigger and better than what we have at the MCG. So when you go around the world to these different things, it's the experience. So yeah, the Great Southern Stand was magnificent when it was built. But it had compromises because we had Brunton Avenue and they couldn't build over the rail lines at that stage, et cetera, et cetera. So, yeah, look, Tom, to your point, it could have gone another 10 years. Yeah, of course it could. But all we're doing is then, you know, riding it into the surf. Are we better to have a look at it and see what we can do? As you mentioned, you know, money is tight. So it's not about wasting money. It's about getting the right investment. And maybe we get it from other sources this time around and push the money harder. I mean, these are things that need to be looked at. But the main thing is just to be looking forward, not backwards. And I think that's what we need to do. We don't want to get caught where you saw what happened to Princes Park. Your father had a great idea for Princes Park, and he got railroaded at various stages, and they built Marvel down the other end of town, which has been a huge success for the AFL and continues to be better. You'll see this summer, the amount of concerts going there with the roof on is going to be out of control. It's going to be fantastic. So it life changes. It keeps going.
0: All right, now, final question. You went to the NFL game, the Rams versus the 49ers. You obviously went to the AFL Grand Final. And last night you went to the NRL Grand Final. Which was the best?
1: Well, the first and the last were theatre experiences. The AFL Grand Final is a visceral experience for me. It's a religious experience. It's something I love. I thought the AFL Grand Final was absolutely magnificent. But I'll tell you what. Last night, because it was at night, it made a huge difference. And they did it cheap and cheerful last night. And the atmosphere and the build-up around it was great. And I just think if we get us into twilight or nighttime, it's going to make a huge difference. I thought, the NFL was the new big circus came to town. And we learned a lot about having a whole precinct around the MCG, not just the G itself, and everything else that the Americans brought to the table. So much learning. And it was executed beautifully. The AFL have been doing this for the best part of 130 years. It's a mighty, you know, we always get in the AFL. They're a great organisation. The MCG, I think, just showed itself to be, you know, one of the greatest stadiums in the world. And last night was a fantastic experience. They did it really well. So, you know, pretty exciting, and that's where sport and entertainment's going, Tom. If you're not on it, you're off it. Yeah, better be on the train than under it.
0: All right, well, I'll take that on board. Thank you, Eddie Maguire there, former president of the Collingwood Football Club. Well, look, I take the point, and particularly with the NFL, like it's a bit like the Grand Prix. There's umpteen locations that would love to have a Grand Prix and would love to host an NFL game. And the fact that we've got an in now with the NFL, I think is good. Although they came with the MCG as it is. So, you know, presumably for the time being, they're happy with it. I don't know with the AFL. I mean, let's just say we went to 110,000. Grand final day, particularly if it's, you know, Carlton Collingwood or something like that. Yes, you will get 110,000 people, no doubt. There might be, you know, the odd prelim final, which would, but there's not many games. You know, Carlton Geelong got 96,000, so didn't quite fill up the stadium as it is. And I suppose the other thing to remember here is that these redevelopments cost a lot of money. And whatever the government says they'll cost at the start, you can times that figure by two or three by the time you get to the end. 133693, mornings at 3aw.com.au. Calls and emails coming up. I want to play you a bit of an interview shortly with David Shoebridge. He's the new leader of the Greens. One of the rudest people I've ever met, or interviewed, I should say. B, a self-proclaimed socialist. And yet, as I read in a New South Wales newspaper over the weekend, he lives in a mansion in Woollahra, one of the most expensive suburbs in Sydney, with his barrister wife. And between them, they own three investment properties. That's socialism. At 20 past 10.
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15: Good morning. Crews tidy and early. Crash in South Melbourne. Queens Road outbound. Just after King's Way, the left-hand lane block. Slow to 40 past the flashing blue and reds, of course. A few brake lights remain on the Westgate City bound between the Balti and the Burnley Tunnel Post Peak. 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I'm Andrew Stewart with the latest 3AW traffic.
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0: It is 23 past 10. On rebuilding the MCG, Steph says it won't be just a few billion dollars. You've got to put the CFMEU/union tax on top of that. $15 billion, says Steph. Well, yes, well, we're having a royal commission into that. That's already started, and let's hope we get to the bottom of it. I don't think we'll ever get that money back, but maybe future projects, we won't have to waste billions of dollars and hand, you know, that money to organised crime. Kim says, with all the money the AFL put turning our great grand final into an unnecessary rock concert, they could rebuild the entire MCG. Look, I'll be honest, Kim, I'm not normally a fan of the pre or halftime entertainment, but I must say that the Kylie show, which I went outside to look at, was pretty good. I mean, she's our hometown princess and, you know, has become a global star, and she performed for almost 20 minutes. And they were very lucky with the weather because the rain sort of stopped for that 20 minutes, whereas it had been raining before and it rained afterwards. Look, the crowd loved it. There's no doubt about it. And yes, I think Kylie got paid $3 million and God knows how much the whole thing cost to put on. But most people there thought it was a brilliant thing to watch. And on socialists who live in expensive houses, Terence says there are so many vote green signs in eastern Melbourne in front of $4 million plus homes. Yes, well, I agree, Terence. Again, David Shoebridge, and he's the newly elected, well, I want to say elected, his own colleagues have selected him to be the leader of the Greens. And there's been some controversy because Maureen Faruqi wanted to be elected and now she's upset. But David Shoebridge is, A, quite rude. I'll play you a bit of an interview I did with him almost 2 years ago shortly. But B, he describes himself as a socialist, but he lives in a house that some people think might be, well, I don't know what it's worth, but it's in Woollahra. It's a very nice house. Woollahra is like Toorakbin in Sydney, so you can sort of work out what that might mean. And it turns out he and his wife have three investment properties. Three. Now, I'm not sure socialists believe in that. Kath joins us. Kath, good morning.
5: Hi, Tom and everyone else. I want to talk about the hospitals. I was admitted by my doctor, referred to by my doctor and admitted in Footscray 2 weeks ago, and I had gallstones and I spent 4 days there all up from Tuesday to Friday. There's a few things I want to say. I was treated like a queen when I was there, so I've got no complaints there, but one Friday when I was being discharged, the nurse said something quite, it confused me a bit because she said, just checking to see if I was all right to go home and I had the proper care there and things like that. She said, we've got 85 people waiting for beds and they've been nearly 24 hours in emergency, and if we don't get them done within the 24 hours, they cop a fine. The hospital cops a fine.
0: Oh.
5: I found that quite, and I think I got it right because, you know, I was still in a bit of pain and discomfort from my operation, and I was just sort of thinking, is that true?
0: So they sort of needed to move you out, otherwise they'd get fined. And others.
5: Yeah, and not so much me out, but get people in.
0: Yeah.
5: Simply because they had been more than 24 hours, or nearly 24 hours. The 24 hours in emergency was sort of the cutoff point. And I was just wondering, did I hear right?
0: Well,
5: confirm that?
0: Look, Kath, I think you probably did. There's all these carrot and stick approaches to try and get hospitals to move patients through. But the problem is, it's not like the hospitals don't want to do it. And again, I'm not a medical expert, obviously, but I have spoken to people who are. They said the problem is that you get blockages. Like, you get a lot of people in the emergency department, but they're sort of stuck there because the wards that they need to go to are full, so they can't move out of the ED and into whatever ward it is, like in your case, gallstones. And then when the emergency department stays full for too long, the ambulances show up, and then they can't move their patients on, so they get stuck out the front. Now, why, you know, hospitals are like that, I don't know. But, yes, there would be some sort of incentive for them to move patients on. Thank you, Kath. And again, going back to what I said earlier, this budget night revelation that they want to reduce the subsidy for private health cover for older Australians, I really thought was a silly idea. Because again, somewhere between 20, maybe 40, some people say 80,000 older Australians, 65 and above, will turn off their health insurance now, their private health insurance. And when they get ill, as sadly at that age tends to happen more often, you know, they'll just have to go to a public hospital. So instead of being treated partly at their own cost in a private hospital, or their insurance will pay for it, and yes, the federal government was subsidising some of that, that subsidy is being reduced. And so the same people, they give up their private health insurance, they end up at a public hospital. Now, are taxpayers better off as a result? No, I would have thought not. Are the patients better off as a result? And again, I would have thought not. Does it save the federal government a tiny bit of money? Probably it does. Dale, hello.
6: Good morning, Tom. How are you?
0: Yeah, good, Dale.
6: That's good. Tom, I was driving home from the city yesterday down St Kilda Road, and just before Nepean Highway, there was a massive pothole. I think it's more dangerous looking for potholes than actually looking at your phone.
0: That's an interesting point. I hadn't thought of that, but you're right. If I go for a drive, like down in the Mornington Peninsula where the potholes are particularly bad, I won't go out after dark for an unnecessary drive because I'm a motoring enthusiast, because it's just too, I don't want to damage my car. And when I'm driving in the daytime, I sort of do a,

0: it's almost 2 years ago now with David Shoebridge. Back then he was the Greens spokesperson on drugs, I think. Now he's the leader of the Greens. I've got to tell you, I thought he was about as rude as someone could be in an interview with me. But he's also a self-proclaimed socialist. And I read in a New South Wales paper over the weekend that despite being a socialist, he and his very successful barrister wife own an extraordinarily valuable home in Sydney's eastern suburbs in Woollahra, which is like South Yarra or Toorak or Bratton. And they own three investment properties. How about that? Maybe I'll give socialism a go. Three investment properties. I wouldn't mind that. That's ahead at 24 to 11.
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0: It is 21 to 11. If you are a Greens voter or are thinking about voting for the Greens, you've got a new leader, federal leader, David Shoebridge. I've only interviewed him once, and it was about almost 2 years ago now, and he was quite rude. But it's also come to my attention, as I mentioned before, he's a self-proclaimed socialist, yet he and his wife, who's a very successful barrister apparently, live in a very valuable home in Sydney's eastern suburbs in Woollahra, and they also own between them three investment properties. Time to take a look at an OnDeck unsecured lightning loan for fast-moving small businesses. Go to ondeck.com.au. On our roads, Bruno says the TAC take a lot of money from drivers on vehicle registrations, yet are deadly silent on the conditions of our roads. Yeah, that's a good point. I mean, the TAC's done a great job over the, you know, over decades talking about drink driving and speeding and not driving when you're tired and not drug driving. And yet is, I haven't seen any ads about look out for bad roads. And Steve says, Albo was never a socialist. Get real. The last Labor Prime Minister who was Gough Whitlam. Well, I don't know, Steve. I mean, you know, if Anthony Albanese as a young man proclaimed socialist causes and remained into his adult life as a member of the socialist left, it seems to me if you call yourself a socialist, then, well, you'll be assessed that way. Jenny, hello.
2: Good morning, Tom. I just wanted to follow up with that caller you had regarding her hospital experience. I worked in 35 years in emergency departments, predominantly in the public hospital area. And when I first started nursing, the system was that the senior doctor in the department would decide who needed to have a bed, when they'd be admitted, and everyone just, oh, well, let's do that process, here we go, and it would happen, as well as looking after patients and seeing people. Then it morphed into, we need to have someone doing this quickly. So I was one of the first ones to take on the job as a senior nurse while they decided how that was all going to work. And it was called the bed manager. And it was one of the most stressful jobs I've ever had in my life because you had to balance getting people out of ED, unloading patients from ambulances, deciding who was going to get their elective surgery or not today because we didn't have enough ICU beds or beds in general. And if someone was off sick, we couldn't replace them in ICU, which happened all the time.
0: Yeah.
2: We would have to cancel cases. It still is. It's very, very stressful.
0: You know, Jenny, I've read about there's I can't remember the title, but there's a person on who works on board American aircraft carriers, and that's their job is to manage all the things that have happened. Who's taking off? Who's landing? Who can wait? Who hasn't got any fuel? All that sort of thing. And it sounds like your job is a bit like that.
2: It started off being like an 8 to 4 job, and then we started doing it in the evening, and it's like, you know, it's a very extended role now. And it was very stressful because of the people. But she's right, the hospital does get fined if we have people in ED longer than the 24 hours.
0: Right, so you got to move them on. So the ED is like a bit like first, well, it's not first aid, it's a bit more than first aid, but yeah, okay. All right, Jenny, well, every time I look at this issue, I learn new things. Look, thank you. Two bottles of De Bortoli's Ancient Soils Heathcote Grenache coming your way. Okay, so Larissa Waters, who was, well, let's be honest, somewhat ineffectual as a Greens leader. I mean, I don't recall anything she said in the last year or so. She's got quite a serious health problem, a kidney complaint. She stood down as federal Greens leader. She was on the took over after Adam Bandt lost his seat at the last election. And her colleagues, there's only a handful of them, have selected New South Wales MP David Shoebridge as their new leader. And as I said, he is a self-proclaimed socialist. I've got a quote here. He said, yes, if people want to refer to me as a socialist, then I'll wear that. So he doesn't mind being called it. And I interviewed him about drug decriminalisation in December 2024.
11: Many putting times. People into the criminal justice system does not deal with their addiction problem, and they come out with a worse addiction problem out of the jail system. Is that your answer, really?
0: No. You're putting words into my mouth. I haven't even mentioned that.
11: Your answer. If you don't want to decriminalise personal possession, you want to put people in jail because they're in possession of small amounts of drugs.
0: Maybe we clean up the jails.
11: That's going to make matters worse.
0: Well, okay, I'll go to.
11: Are you going to magically clean up the jails?
0: I think we should.
11: Solution. It's ridiculous.
0: All right, so don't put anybody in jail. What about a drug dealer? Should they go to jail?
11: You know, you're just trying to throw red meat to your base. You can talk about Portland and not go to Canberra. You can throw red meat to your base.
0: So I don't have to go to Canberra. I can go to North Richmond where I live, where I've seen.
11: No, it won't work.
0: Sorry, just listen for a moment. I have seen the effect of a legal drug injecting room in North Richmond. It has been a disaster, all right, for the local
11: hundreds
0: area.
11: Hundreds of lives.
0: Yeah, and businesses ruined, house prices down. It's
11: so
0: next
11: how many
0: to
11: lives do you think are good? How many lives would you say are acceptable?
0: Okay, so what you're saying is the other impacts
11: how
0: of it, we
11: lives?
0: Just don't worry about them.
11: And you don't talk about Canberra, where we've effectively decriminalised.
0: Tell you what, you can stop bringing up Canberra's not a good example of anything because it's a bubble. It is not the real world. It doesn't matter. It's full of public servants. It's people who've got no idea about the real world.
11: You have no idea. You have no idea.
0: The primary school that the drug injecting room is next to.
11: People dying, but that's your politics.
0: No, it's not.
11: You know, go for it.
0: All right, fine. Thank you for your time. You're a rude and obnoxious person at 19 past 10. I don't think I've ever called someone rude or obnoxious basically to their face. I mean, he kept wanting to play the man and not the boy. That's your politics. You're just throwing red meat to your audience, blah, blah, blah. And what I was trying to say was that, you know, I don't think drug decriminalisation is a good thing. Yes, they've done it in Canberra, but Canberra's not a good test case because Canberra's a very affluent city. It doesn't really have much of an underclass. People are basically well paid, a lot of public servants, job security. So looking at drug use there is not the same as looking at drug use in other parts of Australia, particularly here in Melbourne. Anyway, that's the new Greens leader, David Shoebridge. And as I said, he said, if people want to call me some kind of radical socialist, I will own the tag. He and his wife live in an incredibly valuable home in the eastern suburbs of Sydney. Wallara is the suburb. It's like a Toorak or a South Yarra of Sydney, so it's expensive. And it seems between them they have three investment properties. One in Darlinghurst, which is like Fitzroy. One in Ultimo, which I guess is a bit like Richmond. And another one interstate. Well, that's not, generally speaking, how most people would define socialism, owning multiple investment properties. 133693 at 14 to 11.
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14: Good morning. A crash being attended to in Endeavour Hills, Heatherton Road eastbound at the Monash. No dramas for the Monash itself. Cleaner and quiet into the Domain Tunnel. Same through the Westgate and the Tuller clear to the airport. Works in Windervale, McGrath Road and Greens Road closed at the Land Road. 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I'm Andrew Stewart with the latest 3AW traffic.
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0: It is 10 to 11 weather now for Roth Newton. Their 20 to 30% off sale is on now. Save 20 to 30% off Lazy Boy, IMG and Garstone. It is still 13 degrees in town. Our forecast top is 19. On the prices of things going up in lieu of the credit card surcharge disappearing, Elaine says, I've noticed that my bill for Foxtel last month went up $1. It also had a credit card fee attached to it, even though I paid the bill yesterday. Well, you know, maybe that's might have a date on it prior to the 1st of October, but as of the 1st of October, they cannot add on a credit card fee. Gil says, will the NFL be happy coming to the MCG when it's under construction? No, Gil, I think somehow we'll have to do the three games with the NFL, and if we really want to rebuild the Southern Stand, we'll have to do that as quickly as possible and not have the NFL coming here while that's happening. 133693. Jessie, hello.
22: Hi, Tom.
0: What have you seen?
22: Driving up Oliver's Hill in Frankston, there is a big pothole. It's with fluoro paint. Someone has gone around the edges to mark it out, and then they've written labour in big, massive letters coming up the hill. It's pretty funny.
0: Yeah, I bet it is. Is it sufficiently bad that if you hit it, you do some damage to your car?
22: Yes.
0: Yeah. Okay. Well, it's not an orphan, is it? All right. Thank you, Jesse. Well, there you go. Someone's painted the word or the letters or the word, I should say, labour around a pothole in Frankston on the Nepean Highway. Good on you, Jesse. You could on Friday find yourself in the running for our yearly Word on the Street prize, $60,000 towards a Mercedes of your choice, thanks to Mercedes-Benz Brighton. Their trade-in bonus pays a genuine and guaranteed $5,000 more for any make or model traded. John, good morning.
23: Yes, good morning, Tom. Talking about Shoebridge, you've got these socialists all wrong. The way the socialism works, the socialist elite, all are millionaires. Albanese, million-dollar homes, they're all socialists. But the rest of us, like, we get a bowl of rice to eat. That works, Tom.
0: Yes. It's funny, John. A former Liberal MP, we were talking a couple of weeks ago about how many Labor MPs don't live in their own electorates, and he said they all live in Liberal electorates, you know. And so they want to represent the working class and the Labor Party, be members of the socialist left, but they want to live in places like Malvern and Malvern East and so forth. And I just find that strange. Like, what is the old saying? To thine own self be true. If you want to be a socialist, fine. But don't live in Woollahra, which is one of the most expensive places in Sydney, and don't own three investment properties. Like, be a genuine socialist. In fact, don't have private property. That's what socialism's all about. Thank you, John. Robert, good morning.
24: Good morning, Tom. I'm very disappointed in what Crown Casino are doing.
0: Oh.
24: Every Sunday, thousands of gold, platinum and black members of Crown receive a free gift. These gifts are imported from overseas. They are cheap and nasty, and they're put there to entice members to come to Crown on a Sunday.
0: So what are the gifts? What sorts of things are we talking about?
24: Oh, polyester sheets, polyester pillowcases, plastic kitchen appliances, plastic makeup bags, blankets. It's all rubbish, and I'm concerned that it's going to cause an environmental disaster and contribute to rubbish going into landfill.
0: Well, maybe, but are you telling me that a gambler, if I offer them, two polyester pillowcases, they'll come and throw their life savings away at the casino?
24: Well, they're getting them there, and that's the reason they're giving these gifts away. Now, what they do when they get there, I'm sure they'll stay and have a bit of a gamble. I don't know, but It is all landfill rubbish, and there's thousands and thousands of these gifts going out every Sunday. It's a disgrace.
0: I wasn't aware of that. Look, thank you, Robert. We'll check it out, and you can find yourself in the running for the weekly Word on the Street prize, the $1,000 voucher to spend at Imp Jewellery, the handmade and remodelling specialist. Michael, good morning.
1: Good morning, Tom. Well done. Congratulations. Should put you up for a Nobel, actually, because it's the first time in all the years I've heard you, and you finally got a backbone, and you get angry at people when they talk ridiculous things. So well done to you.
0: Well, I don't know if you're being genuine about that. I get angry about all sorts of things. But the doctor has told me I've got to worry about my blood pressure, Michael.
1: But, Tom, I am genuine. I'm hand on the heart, I'm genuine.
0: All right,
1: let me tell you, the guy needs to be publicly flogged.
0: Well, he does. If we're talking about David Shoebridge, you're absolutely right. Look, again, I can tolerate people. Like, I don't agree with them, but people who are genuine socialists, who don't believe in private property, who think we should have high taxation and high government spending, fine, not my cup of tea. But to live in a really valuable home and to own three investment properties, but then tell people publicly that you believe in Karl Marx and socialism, I just find that extraordinarily hypocritical. Michael, thank you. At 5 to 11.
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0: Right over the 11 o'clock news with David Armstrong coming up in a moment. After the news, we've been talking a bit about Queensland this morning because we had a holiday up there last week. And one of the other things schools in Queensland are looking at doing is trialling a four-day school week. So you could have the parents doing the four-day work week and their children only spending 4 days a week at school. Could that work? Also, One Nation had their official campaign launch here in Victoria over the weekend. It was described as a Donald Trump-like event. I'll play you a bit of it. 133-693.
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7: 14 degrees in Melbourne, a partly cloudy day, a top of 19, 11 o'clock. Good morning. I'm David Armstrong. Sam Wood will remain behind bars until at least Thursday after facing court on several domestic violence charges. The 46-year-old appeared via video link in the Maroochydore Magistrates Court.